I hear you? I can see some faith rising. You're not leaving this place the same. Where is your faith tonight? Let me hear you. Come on. You're not living here with that sickness. You can't be a failure. One more time. Come on, come on. God is replacing that kidney, that liver. Come on.

right here. 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They're not leaving this place the same. Where is your faith tonight? Let me hear you. Come on. They're not leaving here with that same.

blesses me so much, I prefer to listen to it than to sing it. Most of the songs that probably have really blessed my life, I don't know how to sing them. Because normally I just like soaking in. But this was one of those songs I didn't tell Kiki. For almost a week, this song was a blessing to my life. And then he sends the song and say, there's a song we need to do. Truthfully, I told him I couldn't have the time to open it yet. So a few days, Thursday, I decided to open it. I said, how come it's the same song you sent to me again? It carries, if you've read some 34,

0: 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This day shall be glorious. This day shall be glorious.
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0: Are you... Because you chose to actually come before the Lord. You chose to magnify the name of the Lord from the very, very beginning. So once again, I say, great God, bless you indeed on every side. Living in the name of the Lord Jesus Christ. God bless you wherever you are. Can I welcome you specially unto Atmosphere of Victory. 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And we are live on YouTube on Bishop Mike Ni Abose. 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So once you get there, you know what to do. You hit the love or like button, right? Thank you, Father, and share the page. Like I indicated, the Facebook channel is very, very new and fresh. So once you follow, subscribe and follow. So as soon as it comes on, you can get notification. Yeah, that's what we're doing. As soon as it comes, once I'm live on it, you can get notification and join and bring others on board. Quickly, let's get together right now. Let's gather together in the next 5 minutes. Use the next 5 minutes to invite a brother, invite a sister. Let us gather on this mountain of prayer. Don't forget, we are calling on Yahweh Sabaoth. We are calling on Yahweh Sabaoth, the name Yahweh Sabaoth. Thank God for the lay yesterday. Thank God for the amazing interventions yesterday.
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0: I know there are going to be even greater interventions today. And for the rest of the days ahead of us in the week, Yahweh Sabaoth shall respond. Yahweh Sabaoth shall show face. Yahweh Sabaoth shall show you that indeed He is the captain of the host of heaven and earth and underneath the earth. Yahweh Sabaoth will prove to you that indeed He is the commander-in-chief of the armies of the heavens and the earth and under the earth. When that name is invoked, every knee bowed. The Bible tells us in Philippians chapter 2, once the name of the Lord is invoked, there are knees in the heavens, there are knees in the heavenlies, there are knees in the earth, there are knees under the earth. Whatever they are doing there under the earth, I don't even know. But whatever it is, they must respond to the power of

bring brothers, bring sisters. We're live on YouTube on Bishop Mike Niabose. That is on YouTube. On Facebook, we are live on Joy 99.7 FM. And of course, on radio, we are live on Joy 99.7. Let's get ready to bless the name of the Lord first. Get here, hit the love or like button, write thank you, Father.

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Makadosh Karababa. 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As soon as you get here, hit the love or like button. Right, thank you, Father. And share the page. Invite somebody, invite brother, invite sister. Can I don't care the battle, the number of people,

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A lady was asking me the last time, "Man of God, what cry have I done? What cry have I done that me alone

said, wait, though. Do you seriously believe that the devil is after your happiness? Stop. The devil will do everything possible to ensure that you will not have a testimony every day, because if you have a testimony, the Bible says you overcome him easily. Is that not in your Bible? Revelation chapter 12. He says, by the blood of Jesus and by the word of their testimony, they overcame the devil. So he wants to ensure that your testimonies are not coming. They are not possible. You always have something to cry about.

Paulina. Fori Boateng has seen you. Some of you are connecting with us on the on our WhatsApp platform as well. Auntie Nakushi.

0: Bakito Kind, the Lord bless you. Josephine Lai, the Lord bless you.
1: Did anybody come to
0: Francis Mensah, the Lord bless you. Thank you, Holy Spirit.
1: Holy One. He is unfair.
0: Thank you, Father.
1: He's so uncommon.
0: Thank you, Father. Let's get ready.
1: Qualities.
0: Let's get ready to bless the name of the Lord.
1: That's our God.
0: Let's get ready to bless the name of the Lord. Thank God for your life. This morning,
1: oh my God.
0: Can we begin to honor the Lord? Can we begin to magnify Him in your own understanding, in your own words? I'm still reminded by Psalm 100.

0: get ready this morning. The Bible says in Psalm 100 verse 3 and 4, it says, know ye that the Lord, he is God. Know ye that the Lord, he is God. Calhoun said, Know ye that the Lord, he is God. It is he that has made us, and not we ourselves.
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0: It is he that has made us, and not we ourselves. This morning, your thanksgiving, your thanksgiving is centered around, thank you for making me. Thank you for making me. Thank you for making me. Thank you for making me. I'm sure you know what making means, right? Making, making. Making. Doesn't matter how you look, how things are fine, how things are going, whether great or bad or whatever. Thank you for making me. Because those who sincerely bless the Lord,

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Go ahead and say, thank you, Lord, for making me.

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0: shall you make the envy of those who said that business shall never do well. 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
1: Yes.
0: I see my God make you the envy of those who said you cannot make it, of those who said it is impossible for you, in the name of the Lord Jesus. For the Lord, he is the one that made us, and not we ourselves. He

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And God bless you indeed for gathering faith, marshalling faith to stand before the King of Kings and the Lord of Lords. Anyone who kneels before God shall stand before anybody, on whether on the earth or in the heavens or

God. 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Thank you, Holy Spirit. Today, one more time, we are invoking Yahweh Sabaoth. If you weren't with us yesterday, you may have missed quite a number of things. But let me do a very quick summary. I am not going back. I'm just doing a quick summary so you can be able to just follow, flow through. We are live on radio on Joy 99.7 FM. We're live on Facebook on Joy 99.7 FM. And we are on YouTube on Bishop Mike Ni Abose. And so once you get there, you know what to do. Please hit the love like button. And those of you who are on YouTube, do well to subscribe. And do well to share with others as well. The Lord bless you.

armies of the heavens. The armies of the heavens. The angelic hosts. They have a commander in chief. They are supposed to minister to you and I. But they have their commander in chief. Just like the police, the soldier, the whatever. They are all serving us. Right? They are all serving us. But they have their commander in chief, which is the president of the nation. So at the say-so of the president, no matter what they are doing for you, they will fall in line. So when the commander-in-chief tells them it is time to run in on this person and ensure that every battle he is fighting comes to an end today, so shall it be.

it deserves. It's placed upon his head, so shall it be. Yesterday we prayed to the Lord because there is a posturing.

0: somebody fights for you. We saw in the book of Exodus that God himself said, I have heard the cry of my children, and I am come down to save them. And he brought them out of Egypt. Now they come to a point where there's Pharaoh, or the king of Egypt, he regretted allowing Israel to go. He regretted, and so he marshaled all his forces and said, let's go back and take them where they used to be. Hear me. Hear me well. You are not where God has promised you to be yet. But even your present freedom, no. The enemy is after it. Even your present peace of mind, no. The enemy is after it. The little progress you are making, the enemy won't rest until you are unable to do anything again. That exactly was Pharaoh in the life of the Israelites. But those didn't matter to God. What matters to God was their positioning.
1: Joy 99.
0: Guess what? He came and told them that, please move forward. At the time, they were in front of a sea. They were in front of a sea. And then there were also mountains on either side. There is no place to go. He said, move forward. When they moved forward, the Bible says that the Lord began to fight for them. He began to fight for them. So there is a position. I said there is a position. And so yesterday we were praying. We told the Lord that, you know, teach and help us to always position ourselves where you fight for us. Such a powerful prayer. Just when we finish praying, the Lord released the word for some people. Because a heartfelt prayer, you know that you need to be in a particular position where God fights for you. Imagine for a moment that you, where you need to be is to move forward. And then you see yourself going towards Pharaoh. How would God fight for you? The Bible says, whilst he was with them in the morning, or during the day, as a pillar of cloud. And then during the night, as a pillar of fire. So long as you are properly positioned where God wants you, he shall fight for you. And so we prayed again that we shall be steadfast in faith. And we prayed again that fear shall be exorcised. We prayed again

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For anyone, the sound of my voice, you were not here yesterday, I pray for you right now.

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You shall never be confused when the Lord is fighting for you. You shall never be dismayed in the name of the Lord Jesus Christ.

0: you, Holy Spirit. Please, let's go and read 2 Chronicles chapter 20. 2 Chronicles chapter 20. This week, may my God fight for you. At any time you hear Yahweh Zabaoth, it is war against your people. It is, in fact, it is war against your enemies. That's what I'm saying. Anytime you hear Yahweh Zabaoth, a war has been waged against your enemy. And I don't care their numbers. Because once upon a time, the Bible says, the Assyrian army and their chariots of horse, you know, horses with chariots.
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0: They encircled 99.7. Elisha. Yeah. They encircled Elisha. They laid siege on him. And the Bible says that God began to fight for Elisha. See what he did. If there are 1 million, God will send 1,000,001.
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0: We are always in the majority. When Yahweh Zabaoth is invoked, we are always in the majority. You better hear that. Okay, let's go. Let's go. 2 Corinthians, 2 Chronicles, chapter 20. And the verse 22 to 24. 2 Chronicles. We are about to pray a prayer right now. Because something, the Holy Spirit tells me that some of us, we have lost the appetite and joy to praise the Lord. The situations, the nature of the problem had taken away every joy of enjoying the presence of God. In the midst of that battle, the Lord is still present. In the midst of that battle, Yahweh Zabaoth is still present. Fail to see him, and you will fail to experience him. Once you see him, you go experience him. I'm telling you, in the midst of that battle, I don't care how many, in the midst of that challenge, there are some who are battling diseases. Listen, I was speaking to somebody, told me, man of God, the things that I've had to go through. And presently he mentioned his condition. I said, the God I serve has no limit to
1: 9.7 FM.
0: Even if you are dead and they are burying you, like we have seen happen in the case of Lazarus, you can still come back. In the case of Ezekiah, he himself was told by God, gather your things together, you are going. He says, Master, the dead can praise you. I am more beneficial to you for my life. And God said, that's the spirit. I am adding 15 more years to you. I see my God manifest his power in that very situation you find yourself in. I don't care what it is.

0: read for me? It says
1: 2 Chronicles chapter 20
0: and the verse 22. Yes.
1: And when they began to sing and to praise.
0: And when they began to sing and to praise.
1: The Lord set ambushment against.
0: The Lord, Yahweh Sabaoth, swung into action when they began to sing and to praise. When they began, please pay attention. When they began to sing and to praise, Yahweh Sabaoth swung into action.
1: The Lord set ambushment against the children of Ammon.
0: Uh-huh. Against the enemies. There were three nations, enemy nations.
1: Ammon,
0: Moab,
1: and Mount Seir. Which were come against Judah, and they were smitten. Verse 23. For the children of Ammon and Moab stood up against the inhabitants.
0: My God, this is where I love. This is where I love. When Yahweh Sabaoth swings into action, those who came together, the people who came together to say that let us work against Asimasi, let us work against Sandy, let us work against Mavis, let us work against Kwame, let us work against Augustina, let us work against Mabel, so that it is never well with her, so that we can destroy her. The Bible says, when Jehovah Sabaoth

something is doing me already. Listen, I want to pray a prayer. Tell the Lord, give me, I pray you, give me, I pray thee, the joy and appetite to sing and praise, to sing and praise you, even in the midst of the challenges. I know what I'm talking about. I know what I'm talking about. That you find yourself in a very unpleasant situation, but you can still lift your voice and say, blessed be the name of the Lord. That you find yourself in a very challenging circumstances, and you can still find the appetite to say, be filled.

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You can still find the joy. You can still enjoy praising God, singing and praising God. Anybody who has lost his appetite,

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1: 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We'll be able to sing.

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Oh, Makamaria. 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And I'll be your God. 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That need you, Lord, and my God. 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

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I pray for Fastina. I pray for Fastina Planting. I pray for Fastina. I pray, my Lord and my God. I pray for Alabi Botin. I pray for Alabi Botin. In the name of

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I pray for Juliana. I pray for Juliana. I pray for Juliana. I pray for Juliana. I pray for Juliana. I pray for Juliana. I pray for Juliana. I pray for Juliana. I pray for Juliana. I pray for Juliana. I pray for Juliana. I pray for Juliana. I pray for Juliana. I pray for Juliana. I pray for Juliana. I pray for Juliana. I pray for Juliana. I pray for Juliana. I pray for Juliana. I pray for Juliana. I pray for Juliana. I pray for Juliana. I pray for Juliana. I pray for Juliana. I pray for Juliana. I pray for Juliana. I pray for Juliana. I pray for Juliana. I pray for Juliana. I pray for Juliana. I pray for Juliana. I pray for Juliana. I pray for Juliana. I pray for Juliana. I pray for Juliana. I pray for Juliana. I pray for Juliana. I pray for Juliana. I pray for Juliana. I pray for Juliana. I pray for Juliana. I pray for Juliana.

Papa,

Sing your praises, living in the midst of the living in the midst of the living in the midst of the living in the midst of the living in the midst of the living in the midst of the living in the midst of the living in the midst of the living in the midst of the living in the midst of the living in the midst of the living in the midst of the living in the midst of the living in the midst of the living in the midst of the living in the midst of the living in the midst of the living in the midst of the living in the midst of the living in the midst of the living in the midst of the living in the midst of the living in the midst of the living in the midst of the living in the midst of the living in the midst of the living in the midst of the living in the midst of the living in the midst of the living in the midst of the living in the midst of the living in the midst of the living in the midst of the living in the midst of the living in the midst of the living in the midst of the living in the midst of the living in the midst of the living in the midst of the living in the midst of the living in the midst of the living in the midst of the living in the midst of the living in the midst of the living in the midst of the living in the midst of the living in the midst of the living in the midst of the living in the midst of the living in the midst of the living in the midst of the living in the midst of the living in the midst of the

0: conditions, O Lord, have gone contrary. In the name of the Lord Jesus Christ, may we find the appetite, may we find the joy, may we find the appetite, may we find the joy, my Lord and my God, may we find the appetite, may we find the joy, in the name of the Lord Jesus Christ. Idoria Bele Mashanda Lavasaha, Ileskarota Maria Lavaha. I pray, my Lord and my God, even for watching our mouth. I pray, my Lord and my God, even to sing at the place. Ilamasoria Bele Maha, Ramana Mashana Malea Da, Ilemano Malea Talabaha, Uraskaro Abele Mashanda, Inamane Malea Dele Mashanda, Arabe Kotaria Dalabashaya. In the mighty name of the Lord Jesus.
1: My God.

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Other than that, it will be too normal. In fact, other than that, you will not even appreciate it. And in the midst of the wahala, you can find the appetite.

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It is not because of your righteousness. It is because of his goodness and his mercy, which endures forever. You are taking a battle position. With the song you are singing right now,

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Please take me to Isaiah chapter 49. Isaiah chapter 49. Isaiah chapter 49. There are the Isaiah chapter 49. There's somebody here. Your children have been under attack. Your children have been under attack. Children. They are not small children. They are grown up children.

0: matter. We are calling upon Yahweh Zabaoth. We are calling upon Yahweh Zabaoth. He says something over here. Read.
1: Verse.
0: I want 24. Read 24 first. 24, and then we come to 25. My emphasis on 25. But I want you to read the 24 because Amen. it says something very interesting. Uh-huh.
1: Chapter 49, verse 24 of the book of Isaiah.
0: Isaiah chapter 49. Isaiah 49. 24, 25. Yes.
1: Shall the prey be taken from the mighty?
0: God is asking the question. Shall the prey be taken from the mighty? In other words, some lion has gone to take an antelope. Mm-hmm. Or grass cutter. Can the grass cutter be taken away from the lion? That's the question he asked.
1: Yes. Uh-huh. Or the lawful captive delivered?
0: Or the lawful captive. Somebody had been taken captive lawfully. Can he be delivered? These are near impossible situations, right?
1: Yes.
0: These are near impossible situations. It looks like this one, nothing can be done about it. It looks like the end has come for those things.
1: Jeez.
0: Because once a lion catches an antelope, or catches a deer, or catches a prey, there is hardly a way that they will get out. Once the captive is lawful, or captivity is lawful, nobody can take you away from him. But God is saying something here. Listen.
1: Verse 25.
0: Uh-huh.
1: But thus saith the Lord.
0: But thus saith the Lord. Thus saith Yahweh Zabaoth. Thus saith Yahweh Zabaoth. Thus saith Yahweh Zabaoth. Yes, go ahead.
1: Even the captives of the mighty shall be taken away.
0: Even the captains of the mighty. Even the captains of the mighty shall be taken away.
1: And the prey of the terrible shall be delivered.
0: And the prey of the terrible shall be delivered.
1: For I will contend.
0: For I, Yahweh Zabaoth. For I, Yahweh Zabaoth. Listen. You are the reason why I'm here. You are the reason why I'm here. Yahweh Zabaoth is boasting to you. Hear me. Your God, the commander-in-chief of the armies of heaven on the earth and underneath the earth, is boasting to you that what is impossible, I would get it to happen. He said, because I will contend with those
1: that contended with thee, and I will save thy children.
0: Kadabasharia dalabasa.
1: The 26th is sweet. The 26th is sweet.
0: Okay, add the 26th for me.
1: And I will feed them that oppress thee with their own flesh.
0: Ay, ay, ay, ay, ay.
1: And they shall be drunken with their own blood.
0: So, that one, do you know the reason why? When I begin to read that one, then I feel barbaric.
1: Let me leave it.
0: I feel barbaric.
1: It's dangerous.
0: But you see, but we have seen in the scriptures. We have seen the scriptures. Beyond the scriptures, me personally, I have shared a testimony here before about somebody who nearly killed herself until she confessed and she left what she was doing. For the child of for the daughter of Zion to be married. Because the woman said, over my dead body, that this girl, my own Banuma, you know me so, stepdaughter, my own stepdaughter, would get married ahead of my beautiful daughters. And so she began to do things. She began to work against it. And she managed to work against the thing. So that when the man came to come and show his face, the day he showed his face, that day he left the house, he forgot that he was going to get married. And then he traveled outside the country. He doesn't have the lady's number. The lady doesn't have his number. Like cats. And the madam was happy The manner was said that you don't bring good people. Look at the person you brought. He came, no, he is gone. He came to talk, fine. He's gone. Son on not net yet today. Son on net yet today. The Lord said, I will contend. See, there are some frenemies around you. What am I calling them? There are some frenemies around you. There are some frenemies around you. Manima Soria Billy Basataya. So long as they are contending against you, my God says, Jehovah Zabaoth, Yahweh Zabaoth, he says, I will contend with them and I will save those who belong to you. I will save those who are connected to you. I will contend with them and I will save those who are connected to you. Not just that, I will also do something to them. Whatever that is, may my God rise. This morning, you're going to lift up your voice and say, Lord, I call unto you, Yahweh Zabaoth. I call unto you, Yahweh Zabaoth. That every situation that is called

Let there be a turnaround.

the life of Teresa, in the life of Teresa Mesopem, in the life of Teresa Mesopem, in the life of Washua Bafu, in the life of Shita Cleanse, in

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Francis Olsen.

0: See, wait. If you underestimate your battle, you would go into it lackadaisically, or you will go into it really half-heartedly. But if you believe that you are involved in a very, very, very serious battle, that your enemies are raging, they are not resting, they are not sleeping, that those who are working against you and against your progress and against your testimonies and against your joy, your happiness, they are not resting. They are not resting. They are going every length. Those are people I'm looking for. Because we're about to pray a prayer. David prayed in Psalm 7 and the verse 6. He says what? Psalm 7 and the verse 6. We're going to pray that prayer right now.
1: All right.
0: We're going to pray that prayer right now. Pay attention. Hang on a second. We're going to pray Psalm 7 and the verse 6. Because note it. I'm not looking for gentility prayer.

see people being evacuated. I see people being evacuated for your elevation.

0: thine anger. Lift up thyself because of the rage of mine enemies.
1: Because of the rage. Because of the rage. The reason I'm running to you is because of the rage of those who have set themselves against me. I don't know my enemies, but I know I've got some. I don't know how far they have gone, but

0: Before you pray, go to Numbers. Numbers 10:35. Numbers 10:35. I hear the shout of victory. There shall be a shout of victory. There shall be, I said there shall be a shout of victory. There shall be a shout of victory. There shall be a shout of victory. I hear the sound of victory. I hear the sound of victory. I hear the sound of victory. Yes, Numbers chapter 10, 35.
1: Verse 35. And it came to pass.
0: And it came to pass.
1: When the ark set forward.
0: When the ark set forward.
1: That Moses said.
0: That Moses said.
1: Rise up, Lord.
0: Rise up, Lord.
1: And let thine enemies be scattered.
0: And let thine enemies be scattered.
1: And let them that hate thee flee from before thee.
0: Arise, O Lord. And let thy enemies be scattered. Arise, O Lord. Anyone that hates me hates you. Anyone that hates me hates you.

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Sabotage, Sabotage, Sabotage.

Madame is not enough.

0: Somebody shout amen three times. Number
1: amen.
0: One.
1: Amen.
0: Number two.
1: Amen.
0: Number three.
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0: hear the sound of victory. 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
0: I hear the sound of victory.
1: Sing one more for everybody.
0: Your terror has fallen upon them. 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

0: 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It's not conversational. I'm talking about. Every day you have something negative to share. The Lord shall tell you that it has passed.
1: I'm sure. Come on.
0: It has passed.

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I hear the sound of victory. In the name of the Lord Jesus Christ.

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Joshua 6, 20. 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They were around walls of Jericho. 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Such a tiring journey. But in the end, they shouted. That's your sound of victory. 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

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You have seen patterns. You have seen some things. Patterns. You've seen it in your family, in your mother, in your grandmother, in your father, in your grandfather. There are some battles that must end with you.

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024-29-24-095. It's a seed of sacrifice. It's a seed of faith. Make sure that you are doing it right. Thank God. Renee, God bless you. Renee has put the number on the comment section. So you can just scroll up, scroll down, and see it right there. In the name of the Lord Jesus. A lady called me the last time. Thank God, you see. He says, the grandmother died of... He said, when the grandmother, you know, before she'll die, a sickness that will make them cut your leg. He said, diabetes, you know, whatever. But they said the great-grandmother, the leg was cut. The grandmother, the leg was cut. The mother too, the leg has been cut. She's still alive. She's not dead yet. And she says she's seeing symptoms of it. Now what she's afraid of is that the doctors say possibly she too would have to go through the same thing. I said, Tofiakwa. He said, that is why I came. See, the truth of the matter is that there are some things that are orchestrated in the realms of the spirit. It's actually not the cutting of the legs, but it is to establish their presence in your home. Establish their presence in your family. That we are battling this family, and they shall never ever enjoy what the goodness of the Lord for them is. But as the Lord lives, I said, it ends with you now. It ends with you now. In the name of Jesus. In our home, in our home, you are with the home. You know, somebody was actually proudly saying, hey, your family, no, our first marriage don't work. It's usually the second one. It means that consistently they have seen the pattern that's in that home.

longer yours. It is no longer yours. In the name of the Lord Jesus Christ. It is no longer yours. Here is your posture. This week, here is your posture. You are going to joyfully sing. This week, here is your posture. Joyful singing. Just sing joyfully. Sing the praises of the Lord.

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I don't care whether it is nice or not.

0: Talking to somebody says, Pastor, all I do is be in the house and I pray and cry.
1: Glory to Jesus.
0: I say it is over.
1: Everybody come on.
0: Nobody meets me. And so cry in sorrow. Dabi dabi NC NC. NCO. I am crying last of me, my Kabosi. The Lord has ordained it. So that is how it is.
1: Come on now.
0: Go and ask people who have cried and met me.
1: Yep.

say, I hear the voice of the Spirit tells me, indeed, yours is over. I hear the voice of the Lord tell me, indeed, yours is over. Indeed, yours is over. In the name of the Lord Jesus Christ, nothing can change it. In the name of the Lord Jesus. Come on, let's forget all our covers. Let's do it for him. Come on. Before I run, mark it in your calendar. Mark it in your diary. 24-hour worship 2026.

spoken about it several times over here, haven't I? Because the Lord laid upon my heart that He gives us 365 days a year. We have not managed to spend one whole day for Him before. So, we should do it. And be obedient to God. Be obedient to God. The Bible says, it's better than sacrifices. So I choose to obey God. And I'm asking you to join me to obey God. So God willing, on the 2nd and 3rd, Friday 6 p.m. to Saturday 6 p.m. round the clock with the worship song. This song, I'll lead that song. I'll lead that song. We'll use this song to worship God. Me, I'll be leading this song. I'm inviting everybody. CC Beidou. Weku Osu Pepra. Weku Tay. Joe Metal. Celestine Donko. You guys are the stars. But on the 24-hour worship, there are no stars. Yesu Christo is the only star. All of us have come to worship. So please pass through. Let's enjoy the presence. We are doing it at Truth Citadel International Auditorium, Kandeshi Campus. Truth Citadel International Kandeshi Campus. It is for those of you who are not Y2K compliant. It is directly opposite the Asare Manche Palace in Kandeshi. Other than that, just drop Truth Citadel International in the Google and the map will bring you straight. We are pinned on Google. Is that okay? I want to see you. Come, let's worship the King. Come, let's worship the King. And He will give you His kingdom. Come, let's worship the King. And He will give you His... The Lord bless you. I'm going. If you don't know Christ as your Lord and personal Savior, say this prayer with me very quickly. Say, Jesus Christ, this day I receive you, I accept you as my personal Lord and Savior. Please take hold of my life. Make it what you want. From this day forward, I declare I am yours. I'm born again. Thank you for saving me. Praise God. If you prayed that prayer with me, congratulations. You are now a bona fide child of God. I love you dearly. I am glad to call you my brother and sister in Christ. So give me a text on that same number. 024-29-24-095. Let it be a text that reads, my name is so and so and so. I accepted Christ on your program. And of course, I'll call you back myself. We'll share godly counsel. We'll pray together. You would mature. And you also help mature others. Bless you. And yeah, please, before I run, finally, any volunteer, anyone want to volunteer to be a protocol pressing, an usher, an instrumentalist, because
because 24 hours, definitely my people will be playing and they'll be tired. If you play instrument, you play keyboards, you play drums, you play bass, whatever you play. Listen, you want to come together with your instruments or leave it and come and volunteer and be part of what we are doing. The Lord bless you again. I love you dearly. Bring your name to this one, this number. 054-888-1747. 054-888-1747. Yes, that number is available. Put your number there, put your name there if you want to do anything for 24-hour worship. God bless you.

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A very good morning to you right here on Joy 99.7 FM, your superstation, channel of blessing and your place of inspiration. Today is the 22nd of September, a blessed Tuesday, a day the Lord has made. We rejoice and we are glad in this beautiful day. My name is Atuakwa, and on behalf of my able producer, Mikhail, and I warmly welcome you to Joy Time in His Presence. I want to say a very big thank you to Pastor Mike Niabose for the wonderful time on AOV. Do well to tune in to Atmosphere of Victory every weekday from 1:30 a.m. to 4 a.m. right here on Joy 99.7 megahertz. I believe strongly that as you've had the opportunity to experience this day, you have hope and assurance that the Lord Himself will come through for you. 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We can also get interactive, dear friend, via our WhatsApp platform. It's 055-1111-997. That's 055-1111-997. God richly bless you for tuning in. Stick and stay, because you are in for a blessing.

0: pray that the Lord, by his power, will touch you this very morning and grant you great grace. This is still Joy Time in His Presence. If you just tuned in, it's Time in His Presence right here on Joy 99.7 FM, brought to you by Marshall Partners Limited and I Care. You have hope in God. Throw in the towel. You have hope in God. So don't give up yet.
1: No.
0: You have an assurance in God that everything is going to be fine. You are going to be okay. The present circumstances do not defy the power of God. Made available to you. In Jeremiah chapter 29 and the verse 11, Jeremiah chapter 29 and the verse 11, the Bible says that, "For I know the thoughts that I think towards you, saith the Lord, thoughts of peace and not of evil, to give you an expected end." Other versions say to give you a future and a hope.
1: I know the road has been heavy.
0: God has a future and a hope prepared for you, child of God.
1: Carried it along.
0: If you read Romans chapter 15 and the verse 13, the Bible says that now the God of hope fill you with all joy and peace in believing, that ye may abound in hope through the power of the Holy Spirit.
1: You will be blessed.
0: Ah.

0: got to put this song on repeat for someone under the sound of my voice. I may not know what your name is, and I may not know who you are, but I am convinced in my spirit that God has sent me with these words in my mouth this morning for you. May the God of hope fill you with joy, fill you with peace, and overflowing hope. The psalmist in Psalm 42 verse 5 prayed a prayer and said, why art thou cast down, O my soul?
1: I know the road.
0: Why are you cast down? And he continues to say, hope thou in God, for I shall yet praise him. Dear friend, your present situation does not cancel your future praise.
1: Still got the strength.
0: Can I say it again? I said your present situation, it does not cancel, it does not defy, it does not annul your future praise.
1: You will be
0: that praise that God has ordained to come out of your mouth in just a few days to come, in just a few hours to come, in just a few weeks to come, just a few months to come. I assure you by the message of God that the enemy cannot annul it. You will definitely have reason, every cause to give God praise. Now let me start the song again.

0: Christ.
1: Dear friend, our hope is anchored in nothing else but the Word of God. That's what our hope is anchored on. Psalm 130 and the verse 5 says, I wait for the Lord. My soul waits on Him, and His Word do I hope in. His Word do I hope in. I know that life may be communicating all manner of things to you.
0: I know you've carried.
1: The present situation you find yourself in may be communicating difficulty, peradventure, hopelessness. You may find yourself in a situation
0: to go on.
1: It looks as though you have come to your wit end.
0: But I've lived long.
1: But I came
0: tell you
1: this very morning by the inspiration of the Holy Spirit,
0: you will be blessed,
1: to let you know that you have hope in His Word.
0: You'll be blessed.
1: Isaiah chapter 40, the verse 31 says that, but they that wait upon the Lord shall renew their strength. It says they will mount up with wings as eagles. They will run and they will not be weary. They will walk and they will not faint.
0: One
1: child of God, waiting on God is not wasted time. Waiting on God is not wasted time. He renews your
0: strength.
1: And it is my prayer this very morning that you have journeyed from the beginning of the year. Today is the 22nd day of September.
0: Carry on.
1: And as an eagle,
0: every single one of them,
1: your feathers may have grown weak and tired,
0: and you will,
1: but there is the ability within you
0: be blessed.
1: Generate new strength by the indwelling power of the Holy Spirit
0: on its way.
1: That will bring you new wings.
0: You will be blessed
1: to soar.
0: You will
1: and hit that altitude that you are destined to hit in life.
0: Oh, one more.
1: I see an eagle whose strength is getting renewed in the presence of the Lord this very morning. As I look at you with the eyes of the Spirit, I see an eagle whose strength is getting renewed, ready to take advantage of the wind and glide over the wind, soaring above every limitation and setback to fulfill that which God has destined you to fulfill.

0: journeyed you with you all the while and brought you this far. I don't know, but I just feel an inspiration in my spirit to encourage someone this morning. I have this strong edge in my spirit.
1: I've seen good people
0: to speak words of encouragement into your spirit.
1: I've seen heart
0: into your soul, into your mind.
1: On and on.
0: Friend, the same mercies of God that have carried you and brought you through the year, irrespective of the difficulty, and brought you this far, those same mercies of God will journey with you. The writer in the book of Lamentations, chapter 3, the verse 21 downwards, he says that this I recall to mind, therefore I hope in him. It is of the Lord's mercies that we are not consumed, oh. Great is his faithfulness. The songwriter, by the inspiration of this scripture, said the steadfast love of the Lord never ceases. He says his mercies never come to an end. And he continues to say that they are new every morning. For great is his faithfulness. Child of God, you have access to

0: as long as the faithfulness of God reaches out to you, you will be blessed. You will excel. You will do well.
1: What you've been praying for is all.
0: This morning, remember the faithfulness of God and let hope rise again within you. I said this morning, remember the faithfulness of God and let hope rise again within your inner man.
1: No.
0: Don't throw in the towel. Don't give up.
1: I know
0: God is your hope.
1: It's been heavy.
0: You will not be hopeless.
1: No, you've carried it.
0: You cannot be hopeless.
1: I know some days you wonder.
0: The King David in Psalm 71 verse 5 said that, "For thou, O Lord, are my hope."
1: But I've lived long enough to...
0: And I have trusted in you from the days of my youth, to paraphrase him.
1: Will be blessed.
0: He said, "Thou, O Lord,
1: be blessed.
0: Are my hope.
1: You've been praying for..."
0: And I have trusted in you from the days of my youth. You are listening to me from the days of your youth. You have held on to this God. This is not the time to turn your back to him. This is not the time to embrace any form of lies. That because of the situation you find yourself in, the enemy is whispering into your ears. Shun them.
1: Folks, lose.
0: And embrace the faithfulness of God.
1: Wake up and care.
0: I can assure you that you will come out stronger.
1: Everything.
0: You will come out better. You will come out wiser.
1: In the end,
0: you will come out more refined. You will come out more glorious.
1: What you've been praying for is already on its way.
0: The Bible says that the expectations of the righteous shall not be cut off. Proverbs 23:18.

will bring you. Right here. God can bring you. Everything you... God has promised to bring you into that future that he has promised you. The answer's already... For the next few minutes, I want you to speak words of encouragement to yourself. You... And tell yourself, I refuse to give up. You will be blessed. Tell yourself, I refuse to give up. I refuse to throw in the towel. I refuse to let go of hope.

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We're live on Facebook, we're live on YouTube, we're live on X. Do well to share the link, share so that friends and loved ones will also get connected and be blessed. What you been praying for? We'll be getting into the word in just a jiffy.

0: minutes after the hour of 5 right here on Joy 99.7 FM. I'll entreat you to get your Bible ready, to get your notepads ready. Most important is your heart. Get your heart ready as we're about to delve into the Word of God. The entrance of His Word, the Bible says, brings light. The illumination through the agency of His Word, things will fall in alignment in your life, spiritual life. There will be a spillover on every facet of your life. Once again, do well to share the link. Share so that friends and loved ones will get connected and be blessed. This morning, we are blessed with the presence of a great teacher of His Word, an apostle of God, senior pastor of Action Chapel International, Kwabena. He's in the person of the bishop, Charles T. Tete, right here in the studios of Joy 99.7 FM. Man of God.
1: Hallelujah.
0: How are we doing, sir?
1: We're doing well. God is helping us.
0: We bless Jesus. Oh, we bless Jesus. We bless Jesus. God. We just can't wait for yet another dose of the anointing. By the way, how was church on Sunday?
1: Oh, church was so powerful.
0: Without
1: church
0: God.
1: Was so powerful.
0: We bless the Lord.
1: Looking at love for God.
0: I see.
1: It was a very powerful service.
0: We bless the Lord.
1: On Sunday.
0: We bless the Lord.
1: I'm so excited to be here this morning.
0: Same here, Bishop. Yeah. Same here. We're very excited to have you.
1: Thank you so much.
0: And so I'd leave you to take us along, even as the Lord has dropped His Word on your heart, sir.
1: Hallelujah. Thank you very much, listeners out there. As you all know, we've been treating a subject on prayer this month. Last week, I taught on prophetic prayers or prophetic prayer. Today, I want us to look at spiritual warfare prayer.
0: Powerful.
1: Yeah, or the prayer of spiritual
0: warfare.
1: You know, and I believe that someone out there will be blessed today in Jesus' name.
0: Amen.
1: Please let's pray. Father, we thank you for this opportunity to share your word, even the word of life. Holy Spirit, come and take over and teach us your word this morning. Speak through me to bless lives this morning in Jesus' name. Amen.
0: Amen.
1: Hallelujah.
0: Praise the Lord. I said it.
1: Wow. We thank God. We thank God. This morning, I'm sharing the topic on spiritual warfare prayer. The question is, what is spiritual warfare prayer? Spiritual warfare prayer is different from spiritual warfare.
0: Oh, okay.
1: Yeah. The prayers of spiritual warfare is not the same as spiritual.
0: As the warfare itself.
1: As the warfare itself.
0: Oh, okay.
1: So I will explain.
0: Not thought of
1: later
0: that.
1: And then we'll look at. So we're going to look at the definition of it and the five important components of spiritual warfare.
0: Okay.
1: And why a child of God, a believer, you know, a believer is expected by God to do spiritual warfare. Or as it were, bind demons and cast out devils. It's very, very important because Christians are more familiar with the petitioning prayers, forgiveness prayers, and the other prayers,
0: supplications
1: and all that. But when it comes to this one, where we are expected to exercise our authority in Christ in dealing with the forces of darkness, most Christians don't want to touch it.
0: Yeah.
1: That Jesus Christ expects us all to also do spiritual warfare as Christians. So what is spiritual warfare prayer? Spiritual warfare prayer is enforcement of Christ's victory over the forces of darkness. It is an authoritative Holy Spirit-led prayer of faith that stands on God's word to break demonic bondage, pull down strongholds, and establish God's will on earth by the power of the blood and the name of Jesus. Let me go over it again. Spiritual warfare prayers is the enforcement of Christ's victory over the forces of darkness. So it's not you binding and commanding the devil like you are going to fight to have victory. But Jesus has already won the victory. So spiritual warfare prayers is your the enforcement of that victory that Jesus Christ has already won. And it is an authoritative Holy Spirit-led prayer of faith that stands on God's word to break demonic bondage, pull down strongholds, and establish God's will on earth by the power of the blood and the name of Jesus. So spiritual warfare prayer is not asking or begging God to do something.
0: Okay, so to understand, it means that when you are engaging in spiritual warfare prayer, you are not fighting for victory, you are fighting from victory.
1: From victory, the victory that Jesus had already won on the cross for you.
0: Enforcing the
1: Enforcing it.
0: Okay.
1: You get me? Yeah. And it's not begging, because some Christians confuse it with petitioning prayers and supplication, prayers of supplication. So spiritual warfare prayer is not asking God to, he has already given you the authority, you know, and he expects you to exercise that authority here on earth. Do you, Chief, do you understand?
0: I get it.
1: Because petitioning prayer is begging, asking him, God, do it for me. But when it comes to spiritual warfare prayers, is you exercising your authority in Christ as a child of God with all boldness. With all boldness. You know, when it comes to spiritual warfare, it's the ongoing invisible battle in the supernatural realm between the kingdom of God and the kingdom of darkness. According to Ephesians chapter 6, verse 12, you all know, it says that, for we wrestle not against flesh and blood, but against principalities and against powers, against the rulers of the darkness of this world, against spiritual wickedness in
0: high places.
1: Yes. So believers are engaged in battle. And it's unfortunate that some don't believe that these things exist. It's like somebody not believing that there's a law of gravity.
0: That until he jumps from it's not there, it's there.
1: It's there, you know. So we want to look at the five important components of effective spiritual warfare prayer. Now that you understand that spiritual warfare is you standing, the authority Jesus has given to you, standing in that authority and commanding, binding, losing, and all that. Now, what are the important components of spiritual warfare prayers? Number one is the believer's authority in Christ. You cannot do spiritual warfare without the consciousness and the of knowing that you have authority in Christ. You cannot do warfare without authority. And we must understand that effective warfare prayers relies entirely on the legal authority granted to the born-again believer by God through the name and the blood of Jesus. So when you become saved by redemption, you have, God gives you that authority. As a child of God, he gives you that authority. And that authority gives you the dominion, the power to discipline the enemy. You see, the policeman is able to stop you on the highway because of the authority invested in him by the state. And if the policeman stops you on the highway, the authority at which the policeman stops you, he doesn't need permission from the IGP or the president.
0: Mm.
1: The moment he's enrolled into the force and he's given that uniform and authority, wherever he goes, he's expected
0: to exercise it.
1: To exercise it. And that is how God expects believers to, exercise the authority, their God-given authority. Mm. When you read Philippians, so we're talking about, number one, we're talking about a believer's authority in Christ. Number one, Philippians 2 verse 9 to... Philippians 2... Is it working? Thank you. Mm. Sorry, please.
0: Mm. We can go ahead.
1: So Philippians 2, 9 to 10, it says that, wherefore, God also has highly exalted Jesus Christ or him, and giving him a name which is above every name, that at the name of Jesus, every knee should bow, of things in heaven and things in the earth, and things under the earth. And things under the earth. Now, Luke 10, verse 19. Luke 10, 19 says, behold, I give unto you power, which is authority, to tread on serpents and scorpions, and over all the powers of the enemy. And nothing shall by any means hurt you. Authority. The believer has authority. Now, when you read Matthew 16, verse 19, he said, and I will give unto thee the keys of the kingdom of heaven. And whatsoever thou shalt bind on earth shall be bound in heaven. And whatsoever thou shalt loose on earth shall be loosed in heaven. So, we bind evil forces or spirits by authority. And when you are binding, you don't ask God to come and bind, or you don't, you have to confront the situation with the authority, like the policeman stopping you on the highway. The believer has authority by redemption, and God expects us to exercise that authority. So every believer is expected to exercise his or her authority over evil spirits, and must learn to bind and cast out evil spirits. Mark chapter 16, verse 17 says, and these signs shall follow them that believe. The question is, do you believe in Jesus? Have you accepted Jesus Christ as your Lord and personal Savior? Do you have the Holy Spirit? Yes, it means that you have been given that authority that gives you the audacity to arrest, to bind, and also to loose. And so he said, in my name shall they cast out devils. They shall speak with new tongues in my name. And Jesus Christ is telling and writing us that with the scriptures, you must be reminded that you have been given authority. And so when we talk about the believer's authority in Christ, you have so much authority. You don't need Jesus Christ to come here on earth to do anything for you. I mean, the disciples, you saw when Peter and John went to the temple, the gate of beautiful, and they saw the cripple. They commanded in the name of Jesus Christ, up and walk. That is the believer exercising his authority. They bind demons. They said, in your name, when we went out, you sent us out. We cast out devils in your name. And they obey us. Yes, because you are walking in that authority. We call it delegated authority. And so the believer is expected to walk in this authority as a child of God. Because it's not everything that you have to beg God to do for you. There are things that Satan or the forces of darkness must be dealt with on the earth. And God expects the believer to deal with it. If your child is suffering from demonic oppression and manipulation, you don't beg God to come and heal. You have to stand, exercise your authority, and cast out that spirit that is worrying your child. And when you sense that there are forces behind what you are going through, as a believer, you have to take your stand and pray and deal with those forces. You don't beg God. God has already given you the authority. Are you getting me? Yeah. So the first thing is the believers, the first component of spiritual warfare is the believer's authority in Christ. Number two is the word of God. You cannot go into warfare without, number one, spiritual authority, understanding and knowing that you have authority in Christ. Number two, the word of God. The word of God in warfare is very, very critical and very important. Jesus taught us the principle of dealing with the enemy in Matthew chapter 4 by the application of the word, where he says it is written. You know, he dealt with the enemy by quoting scripture. Mm-hmm. It is written. It is written. So in dealing with the enemy, in dealing or resisting the enemy, you cannot win without scriptures. The word of God is powerful. So you cannot bind or resist the forces of darkness without standing on the word of God. The word of God is the primary prayer weapon in our spiritual warfare. Now, when you read Jeremiah chapter 23, verse 29, it says that it's not my word like as fire. Jeremiah 23 verse 29. It said, it's not my word like as a fire, says the Lord, and like a hammer that breaks the rocks in pieces. Can you imagine the power of God's word? The word of God, the Bible says, sharper than any two-edged sword. Hallelujah. Praise and according to Ephesians chapter 6, the word of God is the believer's offensive weapon. The sword of the spirit is the word of God. So you cannot deal with the forces of darkness without the word of God. It's the sword of the spirit. You can't go into spiritual warfare without the word of God. So it is the word. The Bible says that it's as fire that is able to burn and hammer, that is able to break in pieces. When we quote scriptures in prayer, demons see fire.
0: Say that again.
1: When the believer is praying in spiritual warfare and he begins to quote scriptures,
0: you are not just reciting words.
1: No, you are not just reciting words. What demons see is fire coming out of your mouth.
0: Wow, that's a revelation.
1: Yeah. That is why your complaining prayer cannot move any demon or mountain. You see, even in Jeremiah chapter 5, verse 14, he's talking about Jeremiah dealing with his enemies. And he says that, wherefore, thus says the Lord God of hosts, because ye speak my word, behold, I will make my word in thy mouth fire. Watch it though. I will make my word in thy mouth fire. And these enemies or people, I will turn them into wood. And they shall be devoured by the word of God.
0: That scripture again.
1: Jeremiah 5 verse 14. So you see, when you are dealing with enemies, you must understand that it is not by strength, by might, or by power that you can conquer them. It's the word of God, which in the realms of the spirit, when quoted in scripture, it goes forth like fire. And at certain times, it also goes forth like sword. It's also the flaming sword of the Lord. You see, so in the spiritual warfare, God turns your enemies into firewood or wood, and his word into fire. So when the believer engages in spiritual warfare, things happen in the realms of the spirit. Serious. 2 Corinthians 10 verse 4 to 5 says that the weapons of our warfare are not carnal. They are not physical. They are not visible. They are not things you can touch. Hallelujah. But mighty through God to the pulling down of strongholds. He said, casting down imagination and every high thing that exalts itself against the knowledge of God, and bringing into captivity every thought to the obedience of Christ. Listen carefully. In spiritual warfare, the only weapon given to the believer that has the power to dismantle demonic arguments, evil imaginations, to cast out and pull down strongholds, is the word of God. Now, if our mind is the battlefield, when the devil begins to whisper, begins to speak, what do you think you can use to overcome the voice of the enemy? Apart from the word of God.
0: Yeah.
1: So we cast out imaginations, we cast out arguments, satanic arguments, accusations by the word of God. And that is your spiritual weapon. Mm. That is why the word of God is so important. In spiritual warfare, the second important component, the second important ingredient in spiritual warfare is the word of God.
2: Mm.
1: The third is the blood of Jesus. In spiritual warfare, the blood of Jesus. In spiritual warfare, the blood of Jesus is our ultimate weapon of defense and victory against the enemy. The blood of Jesus Christ, when we plead it in spiritual warfare, when we plead the blood of Jesus in prayer, we are dismantling satanic work and accusations. We are destroying the works of the enemy. Whenever the blood is pleaded, your victory is guaranteed.
2: Hmm.
1: Revelation chapter 12, verse 11. It says that, and they overcame him
2: by the blood of the
1: Lamb. So the blood gives us victory over the enemy, over the forces of darkness. So the blood of Jesus Christ, and the Bible says that the word of our testimony. So as you plead the blood in your spiritual warfare, you must also be quoting scripture.
2: Mm-hmm.
1: Now, the word of your testimony is what Jesus has already done for you.
2: Mm-hmm.
1: The victories he's won for you on the cross. You have to tell the devil and let the devil know what Jesus has done for you. He canceled your debts. He healed your sickness by his stripes. The victory is Jesus. So the word of your testimony, as you plead the blood, you also declare the word of your testimony. So the third thing is the blood of Jesus Christ. The blood of Jesus Christ. The blood of Jesus. The fourth is the weapon of praise in spiritual warfare.
2: Okay.
1: We are looking at the five important components of effective spiritual warfare prayer. We say the first one is the believer's authority in Christ. The second one is the word of God. The third one is the blood of Jesus. And they overcame him, the devil, by the blood of the Lamb and the word of their testimony. Now, the fourth one in spiritual warfare is the weapon of praise. In the New Testament, we saw in the book of Acts how Paul and Silas use the weapon of praise to dismantle.
2: Acts 16,
1: verse 25 to 26. By the power of praise, they dismantle walls, they dismantle gates were broken, foundation of prison was shook. I mean, it tells you how powerful praise is. Now, let me tell you something about the power of praise. Meaningful praise in spiritual warfare confuses and destroys the enemy. Meaningful praise. Now, the weapon of praise destroys satanic resistance. When you read Psalm 149, verse 6 to 8, it says that let the high praises of God be in their mouth. It's talking about the saints. And the two-edged sword in their hands to execute vengeance upon the heathen or the enemy, to bind their kings with chains and their nobles with fetters of iron. So you see the power of praise. You cannot arrest the enemy and disarm the enemy without the power of praise. Exodus 15 verse 11 says that God, who is like unto thee, O Lord, among the gods, who is like thee, glorious in holiness, and you are fearful in praises, and in praises you do wonders.
2: Exodus 15, 12.
1: Yeah, 15, 11.
2: 15, 11.
1: Yeah. He said, who is like unto thee, O Lord, among the gods, who is like thee, glorious in holiness, fearful in praises, doing wonders. You see, so if you want God to do wonders, you have to engage the weapon of praise. Hallelujah. And we also saw in 2 Chronicles 20, verse 22, when King Jehoshaphat was confronted by three nations. Judah, the Bible says, Judah was a very small nation. The Bible said, they sought the Lord, and the Lord gave them direction in battle. And he said to them, gather people, get tambourines, and get all the instrument of praise and go to them and face them with praise and worship. And we saw in 2 Chronicles 20, verse 22, it said that, and when they began to sing and praise the Lord set ambushment against the children of Ammon, Moab, and Manasseh, which were come against Judah, and they were defeated. Hallelujah. So
0: Lord.
1: That is what praises does. Psalm 8, verse 2, in the NIV, it said, through the praise of children and infants, you have established a stronghold against your enemies to silence the foe and the avenger. And then finally, the fifth thing is fasting and prayer. Remember that Jesus fasted? The disciples fasted. He taught them to fast. And every great person in the Word, in the Bible, fasted. Both the prophets, those who walk with God, they all fasted. David, all of them fasted. And if you want your prayers, you want prayers, the prayers, your spiritual warfare, to carry prayer. Add prayer and fasting to it. Fast. Add fasting to the prayers.
0: To your prayer.
1: Yes. Add fasting to your prayers. Matthew chapter 17, verse 21. It says, how be this kind goeth not away but by prayer and fasting. Jesus Christ, when he gave the disciples the assignment of casting out a demon from that girl, that small girl, young girl, and they did and come out from morning to evening, they couldn't cast out the demon. And Jesus went and rebuked and cast out the demon, and they went to Jesus and said, how do you do it? And Jesus said, look, dealing with these spiritual forces, these stubborn demons, you must add fasting to your prayers. And that's what makes it more powerful. So in spiritual warfare, remember these five components of effective. Number one, remember that your authority in Christ, the word of God, the blood of Jesus, the weapon of praise. And then number five, fasting and prayer. Fasting and prayer. There are some demons you cannot command. You cannot deal with. There are some strongholds you cannot demolish without fasting. And so you must, I pray that these five things, which are the components of the component for effective spiritual warfare, you will take note of them and that you will exercise it.
0: Sure.
1: Please learn to bind. In the many years ago, a man of God would say, bind the bindables and lose the losables. I pray that you walk in authority as we are about to enter into a new month. The Lord bless you. The Lord keep you. The Lord be gracious unto you. And now I exercise my authority as a man of God and a servant of God. That anyone out there under the sound of my voice, if there is any spirit behind your challenges and your adversities, I command the arrest in the name of Jesus, and I command your deliverance and your freedom. In Jesus' mighty name, the Lord bless you. The Lord keep you and be gracious unto you. Amen.
0: Amen. We thank you very much, Bishop. Before we release you to go, how do we come to Praise Cathedral at Kwabena to be blessed, you know, and as we join the people of God together in service, please?
1: Amen. So the Praise Cathedral, Action Chapel International Praise Cathedral, is at Kwabena, you know, from the Domi roundabout.
0: Sure.
1: You know, we take your right, immediate right.
0: Heading towards
1: Brikusu. About, I think, 500 meters from the roundabout.
0: Right.
1: On your right.
0: Right.
1: Come and worship with us and your life will never be the same.
0: Meeting days.
1: Oh, we meet on Sundays. Mm. Our service starts at 8 and we end by 10:30.
0: Right.
1: And then also on Tuesdays and Friday evenings for prayer.
0: Okay.
1: So you're welcome.
0: Thank you very much, Bishop.
1: Blessings.
0: God richly bless you.
1: Bless you too, mate.
0: We're taking a brief break. Don't flip the dial. We'll be right back.
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A very good morning to all members of the Ashaiman Middle East Seventh-day Adventist Church. It's from your pastor, Samuel K. Dogbeto, Communication and Adventist World Radio Director, Segu. Lord bless and keep you all. A very good morning to Mauli Zogbenu, one of our ardent listeners. We appreciate you for listening to us always, Mauli. The Lord bless and keep you, sir. This is where we draw down the curtains. This has been Joy Time in His Presence. 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Contact us on 030-2939-850-030-277-8827. Rhapsody of Reality is up next, after which the nation's most influential morning show, the Super Morning Show, comes your way. Don't flip the dial. We're out of here.

0: Hello, my dear listeners. Welcome to Sidi Yusuf Sidi Reading, Tuesday, 22nd September. Pastor says there is a purpose for your life. Our theme scripture is taken from Acts chapter 13, verse 36. For David, after he had served his own generation by the will of God, fell on sleep. Pastor says in the kingdom of God, everything rides on purpose. God works on purpose. Nothing about your life is accidental or meaningless. You weren't born merely because your father and mother came together and decided to have children. There is a divine purpose for your life. There is a reason God brought you into this world at such a time as this. Pastor says the most important thing in life is to discover your purpose and fulfill it. A whole lot of people go through life without ever finding out why they were born. They drift through life, distracted by endless pursuit, troubled by many things, frustrated by circumstances, unfulfilled and dissatisfied. But when you know your purpose, your life changes. You become focused. Your decisions become clearer. Your priorities align with God's direction for your life. You are no longer tossed about by distractions because your heart is set on fulfilling the purpose for which God raised you. The Lord Jesus lived this way. He knew exactly why he came. He said, "I must work the works of him that sent me while it is a day." John chapter 9 verse 4. He stayed on course. He wasn't distracted by opposition, applause, or human expectations. And at the end, he could boldly declare, "It is finished." John chapter 19 verse 30. He had accomplished the purpose for which the Father sent him. The Apostle Paul had the same consciousness. Towards the end of his earthly ministry, he said, "I have fought a good fight. I have finished my course. I have kept the faith." 2 Timothy chapter 4 verse 7. What a testimony. He knew when he was done because he had lived with purpose and stayed faithful to the divine assignment God gave him. Pastor says you must live with that same consciousness. Stay on course until you fulfill your divine assignment. Please say this prayer after me. Dear Father, I rejoice at your purpose and calling upon my life. I walk in wisdom and spiritual understanding, fulfilling the destiny you've ordained for me. I refuse distractions and remain focused on accomplishing your will with excellence, courage, and faithfulness. In Jesus' name, amen. For further study, please read Ecclesiastes chapter 3, verse 1, 2 Timothy chapter 4, verse 7 to 8, and Philippians chapter 3, verse 13 to 14. God bless you. If you want to make Jesus the Lord of your life, please repeat this after me. Oh Lord God, I believe with all my heart in Jesus Christ, Son of the living God. I believe he died for me, and God raised him from the dead. I believe he's alive today. I confess with my mouth that Jesus Christ is the Lord of my life. From this day, through him and his name, I have eternal life. I'm born again. Thank you, Lord, for saving my soul. I'm now a child of God. Hallelujah. This podcast was brought to you by Christ Embassy. If you were blessed by this podcast, please contact us on the following numbers: 0244-211-623. 0244-211-623. God bless you.
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2: 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He shoots.
3: Goal! Hey, what a try!
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0: 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Tuesday, the 22nd day of September 2026. For many of you, the beginning of the week. But for some of us, well, business as usual. But hey, we're all together this morning right here on the Super Morning Show on Joy 99.7 FM. And this morning, I'm so excited because we're having a very important conversation, one that concerns all of us. Whatever you do, this is a conversation that concerns you. Because all of us must eat. All of us must wear clothes. And so today at exactly 8 a.m., we bring you the Ecobank Joy Business Financial Dialogue, which seeks to examine how green finance can help accelerate sustainable and inclusive growth in Ghana's agricultural sector. And this dialogue is bringing together SMEs within the agricultural space, entrepreneurs, regulators, and other stakeholders. Discuss ways of mobilizing capital to modernize agriculture and support businesses across the agricultural value chain. And that's why I'm excited. And I know you wouldn't want to miss any bit of this conversation. Starts at 8 a.m.
1: You always stay my mind. Adimi gong gong gong. I cherish you with my life. Don't worry yourself.
0: What's coming up this morning here on the Super Morning Show? If anybody try you. And the Ghana Catholic Bishops are demanding urgent action against drug trafficking. Okay, we'll tell you more about that. Why that is an important issue. And the points they raise. But we're told 1 million tons of waste to go in 90 days. Okay. Where do they go? But we're told 1 million tons of waste to go in 90 days.

0: Let's be a part of the solution.
1: I gon' forget you. See my shoulder.
0: Whatever it is, you definitely have a role to play in the development of this country.
1: Friend indeed. Money don't show.
0: If you have life this morning, it means heaven has a plan for you. So set out and be a blessing to our society and our country, Ghana. Coming up is the news at 6 with Mamie Sinyamiche Thompson.

0: Hello, good morning. 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Coming up, Accra Reset final report presented to Presidential Council as President Mahama to prioritize initiative and the Ghana's AU chairmanship.
1: As Ghana prepares to assume the chair of the African Union, I assure you will carry this Accra Reset agenda into the heart of Africa's collective policy framework.
0: Also coming up, GPRTU to conclude fare hike talks with Transport Ministry as it rejects NPA CEO's claim that increase had been suspended.
2: Between the government and the GPRTU that we are not going to increase transport fares. That is not true. I don't know where the NPA boss EDUG had that information from.
0: Also, government demands airlines cut domestic airfares, insisting passengers must feel the impact of recent import duty exemptions.
3: We want to seize this opportunity to appeal to all the airlines, especially the leading domestic airline, African World Airlines, to also look at their fares and also let it reflect on the Ghanaian travelers in the aviation sector.
0: In business,
4: Kimball Petroleum consumers warn of more increase in fuel prices in coming weeks, despite indications from government to continue subsidizing some products.
0: These and more with me, Mami Esinyamiche Thompson. Do stay for details. Let's get into the details now. The Accra Reset High-Level Panel has submitted its final report to the Presidential Council chaired by President John Dramani Mahama. Mr. Mahama said he plans to make the initiative a key issue on the African Union's agenda during his AU chairmanship. The Accra Reset aims to reshape global governance and redevelopment by giving developing countries greater ownership and influence, particularly in global health, while reducing reliance on foreign aid and strengthening domestic institutions and systems.
5: We've been advising that we

0: given.
1: Excellencies, as Ghana prepares to assume the chair of the African Union next year, in January 2027, I assure you will carry this Accra Reset agenda into the heart of Africa's collective policy framework. And we'll work hand in hand with the non-aligned movement and the G77+. We're now moving from design to execution. Too often, visionary ideas are born with great fanfare, only to die quietly in New York's diplomatic corridors. We will not let that happen to the Accra Reset.
2: Away from that, the GPRT says negotiations with the Transport Ministry over a planned increase in transport fares are expected to conclude today. The union has denied claims by NPA CEO Eduji Tamaklo that it had agreed with government to suspend the increase. GPRT Deputy PRO Samuel Amor maintains that no agreement to keep current fares has been reached.
3: But we as transporters, we go and we see. What we see is what we implement. Mm. So as what is coming now, what the leadership is want to do now is, yes, we've had the intervention of the government and we want to see it at the pump. Then we also know the next line of action. But for now, the decision from the GPRT is that we are maintaining the fares that we are taking for now.
4: Okay.
2: Now, government is pushing for a reduction in domestic airfares, insisting passengers must benefit from measures introduced to ease the operating cost of local airlines. Transport Minister Joseph Bukari Nikpe made the call at the unveiling of Africa World Airlines' new aircraft as the airline expands its fleet and seeks to strengthen domestic air connectivity.
5: We take the opportunity to make a passionate call that, considering the recent announcement by Excellency that all the duties on parts of domestic airlines will now be waived, we want to seize this opportunity to appeal to all the airlines, especially the leading domestic airline, African World Airlines, to also look at their fares and also let it reflect on the Ghanaian travelers in the aviation sector, so that our people can also enjoy some reduction in airfares. And more of them, since you are now bringing bigger aircraft.
2: Now, the Customs Division of the Ghana Revenue Authority is tightening controls at Ghana's entry points, especially the airport, to curb drug trafficking. Acting Commissioner Aaron Kano says surveillance and enforcement are being intensified to prevent Ghana from becoming a transit hub for narcotics. His reactions come after South African national carrying heroin was busted at the O.R. Tambo Airport after transiting Accra. Mr. Kano spoke on News Desk on the Joy News Channel.
6: From the customs perspective, we are strengthening our own controls under our customs act by especially targeting high-risk cargo and also ensuring that we work with our partners, both local and international. And we must all know that when it comes to drug, it is something that no nation will entertain. And for us as Custom, we are working very hard to ensure that such things do not occur again.
2: Let's do education now. Some senior high schools in the Ashanti region are improving conditions in existing structures as freshmen report to begin their second cycle education. A visit to Amini Ampong Senior High School and St. Joseph Senior High School in the Mampong municipality observed school authorities disinfecting campuses to make dormitories habitable. Anayal Jima reports.
7: Over 527,000 students who qualified for senior high school education have secured placement, according to the Ministry of Education. Reporting began on September 18th across many institutions. At Ameni Ampong SHS in the Mampong municipality, authorities scheduled reporting in batches to ease congestion. In preparation for new students, the school has partnered with Ghana Union of Traders Association to disinfect the campus. The headmistress, Mrs. Esther Osei Usu, bed bug infestation was a major challenge for the school.
8: Bed bugs has been one of our challenges in that school, and it's really affecting the running of the administration. Only when students come from their various houses, they come with those bed bugs. it becomes a very big challenge for the school. And students will be able to have sound sleep after they are teaching and learning.
7: The team from LCB Worldwide Biosecurity, a crisis management solution company that led the disinfestation, also visited St. Joseph SHS for a similar exercise.
2: The Convention People's Party, CPP, is appealing to President Mahama to facilitate the return of property confiscated by the state following the overthrow of its founder, Dr. Kwame Nkrumah. The appeal was made as the party marked the 117th birthday of its founder, reflected on the CPP's history and legacy. Michelle Latte reports.
0: Following the overthrow of Dr. Kwame Nkrumah in February 1966, properties belonging to the CPP and some of its functionaries were seized by the state. Decades on, the party says some of those properties remain in state hands while it struggles to meet its rental obligations. Speaking at the ceremony to mark Dr. Nkrumah's 117th birthday, CPP Vice Chairperson in charge of finance, Joyce Labi, appealed to President Mahama to honor his previous vow to the party by restoring its seized properties.
4: We appeal to you for justice and restitution, not favor. We are not asking for royalties or state funding. We are asking for the return of properties that we believe rightfully belong to the CPP.
0: Following years of electoral setbacks and the party's failure to secure a seat in parliament, the CPP is pushing for a major reset with a renewed focus on democratic socialism. Sekou Nkrumah is son of Dr. Kwame Nkrumah.
9: We need to build membership. We need also self-funding. All this can be worked together if we are clear with the message and idea. So we need serious people to come up with a clear message for the CPP.
2: 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Head of Mortgage Banking at Republic Bank, Dan Ajete, explains how the bank can help patrons achieve their ownership goals.
10: We've been advising that we're giving you 100% financing, not the 80-20 that it used to be. And so once you qualify for the entire 100, we are ready to finance the entire project for you. We've also spoken about the home improvement. The home improvement covers where individuals may have probably built a one-bedroom, two-bedroom, based on their increase in, say, family size and other additions that they want to do to their property. They can come in for the home improvement to expand to four-bedroom, one-to-five-bedroom, and all that.
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10: 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The 6 a.m. news brought to us by Absa Bank Ghana Limited, Your Story Matters, Valex Lee's Affordable Document Management Solution, and Total Energy's Total We Go the Extra Mile for You. 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Agbafu.
11: Hey, good morning.
10: Good morning, man. How are you doing?
11: I'm doing great. How are you doing this morning?
10: Oh, as you can see, God is still taking very good care of his children.
11: Yeah.
10: Hope you had a good night's sleep.
11: Yeah, I did. I managed.
10: Oh, you managed the other bro?
11: Yes. We managed some good night's sleep. Yeah. Yeah. We're here today. It's been a long weekend. I mean, you're working. Yeah. So, yeah. You're back.
10: Okay. Darryl, this morning, we have a conversation coming up at exactly 8 a.m. And I am excited about that conversation because it touches the soul of this country.
11: Yes.
10: A conversation about food. But not just about food, but sustainably doing it producing without affecting the environment.
11: Mm-hmm.
10: So it's a conversation about green finance and inclusive agri-growth. That is a conversation coming up here on the Super Morning Show.
11: Mm-hmm.
10: So look, if you're a business owner, or if you're somebody who's planning to get into agriculture, you're probably asking yourself, how do I do it? How do I do it in such a way that I don't negatively impact the environment?
11: And attract investment.
10: And attract investment, for that matter.
11: Mm-hmm.
10: There's a conversation for you. Maybe you're even doing something right. There are many of us who are doing things right, okay? There are many of us who are engaged in green, farming, but we just don't know. Well, I've got a good news for you. Just stay with us here on the Super Morning Show, because your life is about to change.
11: Well, I like the way you say that.
10: your life is about to change.
11: Yeah.
10: As we bring you Ecobank Joy Business Financial Dialogue
11: mm-hmm.
10: on green financing and agri-growth here on the Super Morning Show. But also this morning, we're interested in the Catholic Bishops Conference. They've been speaking about drug trafficking. What are they saying? Why is it important at this point? We'll tell you more about that, what they want done. But also, we're told that 1 million ton of waste to go in 90 days. How are we achieving that? Mm. All of these coming up here on the Super Morning Show. Daryl, who gets the trumpets this morning?
11: Well, are you feeling lucky this morning?
10: Oh, the luckiest. I'm sure the media launches today.
11: Yes, they're launching the fourth campaign, and so we are looking forward to it. We want to trumpet this morning. Okay, let's hear the story.
10: I got an explanation of the game.
11: Okay.
10: The luckiest game yesterday. And I'll tell you one thing. I think that everybody must give it a try.
11: What's your understanding of it?
10: You have time. I'll tell you later on the show.
11: All I know is that, you've got the chance to win amazing...
10: Just dial *712#
11: Yeah.
10: And once you dial *712#, okay, they have grouped the whole country into 100 groups. And you'll be giving one. Just choose one. So you could be a journalist, part of the journalist group. If you play the game, what happens to you is that on the draw, if your group is picked, anybody who played in that group wins.
11: Oh, wow. It reminds me, they had a similar campaign here at the multimedia group, mm-hmm. and a colleague of mine won the phone. So.
10: Oh, okay.
11: She wasn't expecting it, but yeah.
10: Everybody in that group wins. Great. And apart from that, one person gets to win the ultimate. And that's based on how much you played with and the multiplier effect. Charlie.
11: Dennis Edichu, Chief Executive of the Luckiest, *712#. Yeah. And you know that he won last year the joint
10: penalty. Yes.
11: I don't know what happened this year.
10: Oh, this year. You know, sit up. Let's get into
11: it. So we are trumpeting Dennis Edichu and the Luckiest campaign, the fourth going to be launched today. And we say, trumpets.

morning. Welcome to the Joy Business Report. Coming up, Chamber of Petroleum Consumers warns of more increases in fuel prices in the coming weeks. Despite indications from government, it would continue subsidizing some products. Also, Ghana's economy to face fresh pressure following U.S. Federal Reserve interest rate hike, which could affect gold prices, city stability, inflation, and interest in our bonds. Also, stakeholders set to discuss how sustainable financing can drive growth in agriculture at the Ecobank Joy Business Financial Dialogue. Details coming up.

0: My name is Darren Kwan. Thanks for being with us. Hello to our friends listening from Cofradio on KT Radio. The Chamber of Petroleum Consumers is warning motorists to brace up for more fuel price increases in the coming weeks. This is despite indications from government it may continue subsidizing some petroleum products due to current developments in the Middle East. The Chamber says the current subsidy program is not adequate to cushion consumers. Dan Kanama is Executive Secretary.
1: Everybody is happy. I'm happy. Kojo is happy. Everybody is happy. But over time, when prices continue to drag or spike or escalate, the 2CD will be wiped. Then more increases will come, meaning that even what you are trying to prevent, the 18, 19, 20 CD conversation becomes a reality at some point because prices would still not stop going up. But you could have used the strategic reserve program to curtail prices. And I have said the time prices are to move up, you stop it. The next time it has to go up, it doesn't go up from the already high number. So let's say fuel was supposed to move from 10 Ghana cedis to 12 Ghana cedis, this window, right? Government interviews say, I have enough stock, so don't bother importing anything for spot pricing. I am going to put it out there for the 10 cedis. What it means is that even if in 2 weeks' time or in a month, if prices are supposed to go up, prices will not start from the 12 that it should have been.
0: You had Executive Secretary of the Chamber of Petroleum Consumers, Duncan Amwa. The National Petroleum Authority says it's looking forward to a significant reduction in fuel imports in the coming months. The Tamale Refinery and private firm Centio Oil are working to increase production, which could see them capture about 50% of fuel market supplies. Chief Executive of the National Petroleum Authority, Godwin Tamaklu, says this could help reduce pump prices.
2: For some market watchers, the immediate impact could be that some international investors who usually invest in Ghana
3: if you run the refinery economics, local production oftentimes is relatively cheaper. And so if you have more of the product being produced locally, it will change the pricing dynamics. The more product you have in the country, and if it's from local refineries, the higher the possibility that prices will be better. The different models exist. I mean, if you compare to Nigeria, Dangote is huge, you know, and quite recently there have been some increases in the price of products in Nigeria, but that's largely attributable to crude prices. What it means is that having a huge refinery like Dangote in Nigeria basically impacts on prices. The reverse here is that if you compare Dangote that is doing 650,000 barrels a day and you're doing roughly combined 100,000 barrels, I mean, that's
0: You had Chief Executive of the National Petroleum Authority, Godwin Tamaklu. Now, in a separate development, transport operators are likely to finalize their meeting with government over a possible increase in fares. The various unions have been pushing for a 30% increase due to rising fuel prices. In other news, a U.S. central bank's decision to increase interest rate by 0.25% will come with serious pressure on Ghana's economy, aside from the current pressure linked to the Middle East conflict. But why has this got managers of the economy thinking? Here's more.
2: For some market watchers, the immediate impact could be that some international investors who usually invest in Ghana bonds may now be going for U.S. bonds and dollar-backed assets. This may affect some of the forex that comes to our market from these investors. Another development that market watchers are worried about is how this rate hike could make the dollar stronger in value and what that could mean for the Ghana cedi, which is already under some pressure due to fresh demand from businesses to finance Christmas import. There are fears that things could get worse for the local currency going forward. One of the reasons why gold prices have been rising over the past month was the low interest rate on dollar-backed assets and the dollar itself. This development, gold prices could be coming down. Economy is yet to fully recover from the Middle East crisis. There's a new challenge that managers may have to deal with or manage the shocks. Maybe the Bank of Ghana might move quickly to hike the policy rate to try to check this.
0: You're listening to the Joy Business Report, some aviation news now, and government is pushing to make air travel more accessible as it invests in aviation infrastructure and calls for lower domestic fares. Speaking at the unveiling of Africa World Airlines' new Embraer E190 in Accra, Transport Minister Joseph Bukari Nikpe urged local airlines to review ticket prices following the removal of taxes on domestic air travel.
4: Excellency President Mahama is not investing in all this infrastructure just to allow us to have beautiful edifices around this country, but also to support the domestic airlines in operating. And also, we take the opportunity to make a passionate call that, considering the recent announcement by Excellency that all the duties on parts of domestic airlines will now be waived, we want to seize this opportunity to appeal to all the airlines, especially the leading domestic airline, African World Airlines, to also look at their fares and also let it reflect on the Ghanaian travelers in the aviation sector.
0: Transport Minister Joseph Bukari Nigbe. Cocoa Board is planning to raise a little over 16 billion cedis in domestic funds to finance the purchases of cocoa beans. However, this will be done in tranches and spread over a period. There's more in the following report.
5: Based on what we have picked up, Cocoa Board is likely to kickstart the process with some 4 billion Ghana cedis in commercial papers issue, whilst the rest again will be a mix of commercial papers and bond issue. It is likely that the commercial papers tenor of up to 270 days, whilst the bond will be spread over a five-year period. Sponsors of this offer are likely to test the pulse of the market this week. Sources say Cocoa Board is adopting this approach because it wants to diversify its funding sources for financing cocoa in the country. The whole fundraising approach is being done under Cocoa Board's Domestic Cocoa Notes Program. Cocoa Board is moving away from the practice in the past where it raised funds through the loan syndication program to finance the purchases of cocoa beans in the country from farmers.
0: Ghanaian farmers are calling for improved access to affordable and sustainable financing as the second edition of the Ecobank Joy Business Financial Dialogue Series takes place today at the headquarters of Ecobank Ghana. Stakeholders at today's dialogue will discuss how sustainable financing can help drive growth and address the funding challenges facing the sector. Here's a look ahead.
6: Before the boardrooms, before the spreadsheets, before the billions of cedis committed to sustainable investment, there is a Ghanaian farmer standing on a piece of land and asking a very simple question. Will my harvest survive the changing climate? For farmers like Haruna Issa and Ayuba Dramani, climate change is not a conference discussion. It is unpredictable rainfall, rising input costs, drought, floods, and the constant risk of losing an entire season's investment.
7: Due to changes in rainfall pattern, it has become difficult to know when to plant and grow our crops. Another challenge is accessing soft loans to either buy equipment or expand our farms. Everything puts pressure on your pocket, and if you do not have enough money, it becomes very difficult.
6: Ghana's agriculture sector needs finance, but increasingly, it needs a different kind of finance. Finance that does more than fund production. Finance that helps farmers adapt, conserve resources, reduce losses, and build businesses capable of surviving tomorrow's climate.
8: The type of investment we need to make farming easier and more productive basically should go into more technology and more infrastructure.
0: Right, so the Ecobank Joy Business Financial Dialogue Series taking place later today, actually in about 2 hours. It will be live here on Joy 99.7 FM and also on the Joy News channel, so don't miss it. Some sad news to report. Chief Executive of Hollard Insurance Ghana and former Absa Bank Managing Director Patience Achianu has passed away. Her death marks a big loss to Ghana's banking and insurance industries, where she built a career spanning more than two decades and held senior leadership positions. From us here at Joy Business, also the Multimedia Group, our condolences to the family, the Hollard Insurance Group, and the entire banking industry. And before we go, let's check the markets for you. This morning on the commodity market, oil prices are declining marginally, going for $101 a barrel. The price of gold also went down marginally, trading at $4,332 an ounce. Cocoa going for $5,321 a ton. On the currency market, the dollar going for 12 cedis. That's what major commercial banks are offering their clients. The euro, 13 cedis, 30 pesos. The British pound going for 15 cedis, 55 pesos. The Forex Bureau is quoting the dollar at 12 cedis, 20 pesos. And that's it for the Joy Business Report. Thank you for listening. Everyone is back to Winston and the team. And just to remind you, the fourth campaign of the luckiest is going to be launched today. So if you're feeling lucky today, you may just want to check out everything that's going on. Remember, it's *712#.
9: Yeah. Let me say good morning to Dr. Yao Osafo, Drive Doctor. He says that he's waiting for his life to change. Dr. Osafo, your life will change.
0: Yeah, your life will change. Mm-hmm. You sound like a preacher there.
9: Oh, really? There are those who say, I will be a good preacher, man. Maybe I should give it a try as a lay preacher.
0: Respond to the call.
9: Where's the call? I haven't had it, but who knows? Maybe it will come later. But if the call comes, I'll respond, and it will be a positive response.
0: All right.
9: Which means we can have an inspirational song for today, Mille by Luigi McLean. Let's enjoy it.

0: And that's our inspirational song here on the Super Morning Show on Joy 99.7 FM. Kwakwashante, good morning.
1: Yeah, good morning, Winston Amor. How are you doing?
0: Well, as you can see, God is still taking very good care of his children.
1: I can see, Pa. I can see.
0: Gojo Youngson.
2: Yes, Auntie.
0: How are you doing?
2: I'm fantastic. It's nice to see you.
0: Nice to see you too, dressed nice in white.
2: You see, there's something calming about Winston. You know, you can predict half of the things
3: he'll see.
2: Yeah. You know, it's very relaxing.
1: My brother.
2: And
1: then the Jehoshaphat will come very soon.
2: Very soon.
0: Today I'll do the Bartholomew.
2: You'll call me Comfort Anoche.
0: Yes.
2: Ah,
0: Nadia, so good morning.
4: Good morning, Winston.
0: Okay, I believe you're all doing well.
4: Yes, I'm doing very well. Thank you for asking.
1: But why did you use plural for na? Is there some information? You said, Koko, are you fine? And then you said, na, I hope you are all doing well.
0: I didn't ask Koji Youngson whether he was fine.
1: Okay, but na, but you didn't ask me plural.
0: Koko Ashanti.
1: Okay, that's a good cue. I get it.
2: As a journalist, you have picked your lead.
1: Yes, I'm good.
0: Anyway, let's have our fuel tip for today.
1: Yes, Comac safety tip for today. Watch the pump before fueling starts. Before fuel is dispensed, check the dispenser display and confirm that the transaction starts correctly. After fueling, collect your receipt where available. It is useful evidence if you later need to report a concern about quantity, product, or a transaction. Safety is everyone's responsibility. Manage the risk before it becomes an incident.
2: Right, just before Say It Right, do you guys mind if I quickly say good morning to one of the biggest fans of Say It Right? Reverend Brown. This is a retired educationist who is now, of course, a man of God, but he loves Say It Right. So good morning to you, Reverend Brown. We hope you enjoy today's new word. It's brought to you on Say It Right, thanks to Kingdom Books. At Kingdom, quality and and affordability are their hallmarks, as well as Societe Generale Bank Ghana. The future is you.
5: Something must be done.
6: You say either, I say either.
2: I think today is a good day for a new word. Here we go. Uxorious. Uxorious. Uxorious. Uxorious. It means showing an excessive fondness for one's wife. Yeah, there's a word for that. Now, uxorious comes from the Latin word uxoris, which means wife. Back in ancient Rome, when they spoke Latin and said uxorious, they were describing a person who was under the control of his wife. If you know anyone like that, post the word uxorious today on social media and tag them and say nothing. Now, let me try and use it in a sentence. My friends eventually gave up on trying to invite me out when they realized I was incurably uxorious. There you go. That's how you say it right.

0: And that's the new word for today. Could you well be the fancy or tree version
1: of uxorious?
2: Utulege.
1: Utulege. Yeah, utulege might fit.
3: Kutubunku
1: might also work.
3: Oh, I don't think those ones, they connote negativity.
1: Right, but being uxorious is positive.
3: No, it's not a bad thing to seek the opinions of your wives.
1: There's a word for it, so it's obviously not the norm. It is an abnormal, attachment to one's wife.
0: Guys, let's throw it to our listeners.
3: It's more control. It shouldn't be a problem.
0: Well, society is such that the man is expected to be in control.
3: But women are in control most of the time.
2: Women rule.
3: But we make you think that you are.
2: On the
3: ground. But we make you think you are in control.
0: Men actually make the women think they are in control.
3: No. Women make the men think they are in control.
0: Let's get into the newspapers now. I'm sure our listeners would have their own bite on this.
3: Yeah.
0: So share your thought with us on 055-1111-997. They say if you need your peace of mind. They're always right. 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
2: Yes.
1: Nadidi gladdens my heart every time she says deposit instead of deposit.
2: Yes.
1: God bless you for that.
3: Thank you.
1: All right. I come bearing the Chronicle and the Ghanaian Times. Which one do you want to hear first?
2: Let's start with the one that quotes the Bible in the morning. The Chronicle.
1: Sure. All right. Then I'll go straight to the Bible verse of the day. And today they take us to 1 Corinthians 9:24. Do you not know that in a race, all the runners run, but only one gets the prize?
3: It's in relation to the MPP elections, I suppose.
1: Ah, you are thinking like me. Legon Dons tip Bwachi Enchi and Ejakun to win. And that's, of course, about the NPP national elections. Also on the front page this morning, Goldfields Foundation boosts education monitoring with 1.54 million Ghana cedis vehicle donation.
3: All right, let me bring you the Daily Graphic. Front page, heed Nkrumah's call for African unity. Divisions hold back growth. Kwesi Pratt Jr. says GTA pushes digital reset for tourism sector. And adequate provisions made for feeding. Education Minister assures SHS students. And new Assemblies of God leaders assume office. That's it for the Daily Graphic newspaper.
2: Yes, the Daily Guide also has that story of the NPP race. And it's just about 10 days to go to Kumasi on the 3rd of October. Eugene Bwachi entry leads NPP General Secretary race, according to UG Research. Cocaine transit crisis. Another shipment pops up in South Africa. Well, the photo of the suspect's back and Brigadier General Maxwell Obuba Mante, the NACOC boss. My son was murdered. Late law student's father speaks. A new AG Ghana General Council official takes office.
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1: All right, then. The Ghanaian Times now. And Operation Claire Agbogbuloshi begins. 1 million tons of waste to go in 90 days. A million tons, that's a lot. All right. President Mahama to court investment at UNGA. NDPC receives nation's infrastructure plan. Also on the front page this morning, Ghana to host 6th FAJ Continental Congress. And one more. Finance immunization ahead of Gavi exit, and that is a call from stakeholders. It's something that Dr. Victor Bumpo used to talk about back when he was a deputy health minister. Yeah. A very important thing, this Gavi thing we all depend on to fund our immunization. And, the plan is for this thing to phase out. But what are we doing to replace it once it goes?
2: Good question. The Inside newspaper, UG steady on NPP polls out. Eugene Nchi Boache Jacko leads General Secretary and Chairman slots. And then Nkrumah Kwesi Prad says his vision still relevant for development of Ghana and Africa. And UCC confers honorary doctorate on Kwesi Prad. Security threat as Ogbojo landlords threaten mayhem over illegal evictions by estate development. Pre-sec first year students commend Dr. Enosufori Sapon for ultramodern house.
3: All right.
0: Okay, let's go online. The online news review now brought to us by Zenith Bank in your best interest.
2: Emfa Esha Simfifi, Patience Achianu, former Barclays Bank Ghana MD, and now Hollard Group CEO, reported dead. That story is leading.
1: Very tragic.
2: And Ghana Catholic bishops demand urgent action against drug trafficking. Ghanaian professor Kofi Akamani shot dead in the U.S., wife arrested. That is also a very sad story. Akamani, okay. Ecobank, joy business to host financial dialogue on green finance and inclusive agri-growth in Ghana.
1: That's today.
3: Let me take you to City Newsroom. Trust in Mahama driving Ghana's economic recovery, Dangote says. Also, still on Dangote, visa restrictions undermining African investment. September MPC, how much room does BOG have for further easing? And then the Catholic bishops, they say Parliament recall over drug trafficking legitimate and necessary. So, and then that story about the US-based Ghanaian lecturer, Kofi Akamani, shot dead in Illinois, wife arrested, is also here. Very, very heartbreaking story. They have two daughters. And they will grow to read these stories online. They are old enough to appreciate what is happening. And I can't imagine, you know, the trauma and the grief they may be going through at this point.
1: What could go so terribly wrong for such an outcome to occur?
3: You know, when it comes to love, it can be scary sometimes. There's a thin line between love and hate. And, you know, from the details of the story we are getting, these they were separated for 2 years. And the man was returning from, you know, spending time with the girls over the weekend, and he was shot 6 times in his car by the wife.
2: Allegedly.
3: Yeah.
0: I haven't read the story because, you know, when I see these things, I am saddened, saddened to even want to get the details. Yeah. You know, girls losing their father.
2: The mother, you know, perhaps also going to jail.
0: You know, and you probably have a situation where the siblings have also lost their brother.
3: Yeah.
0: You know, so
3: parents have lost their son.
0: Yes, when I see these stories. Sad one. Let's get into the details of the stories.
2: Yes, 10 days to NPP's elections, and Eugene Boachemchi leads NPP General Secretary Race UG Research Daily Guide reported on page 6, an overwhelming majority of new Patriotic Party delegates expect Eugene Boachemchi to win the party's National General Secretary elections later for October 3. This is contained in the research conducted by lecturers at the University of Ghana, led by Dr. Chris Tadika on the NPP General Secretary Race. According to findings, when respondents were asked, which candidate do you think will win the General Secretary position come 3rd October? 74.2% tipped Eugene Boachemchi to win. Incumbent General Secretary Justin Frimpong-Korea was tipped by 25%, while Sylvester Tete was tipped by 0.7%. The report summarized, among the respondents represented in the supply data, 73% identify Eugene Boachemchi when asked. And then the research also shows that John Bodu is expected Boateng Jacko is also expected to win. The question is interesting because they asked delegates, they didn't ask them, who you vote for? Who do you expect to win? It's possible you may not vote for someone, but you think they may win, because there's a question. Which candidate do you think will win the particular race?
1: Was it delegates they were asking?
2: Yes, they asked delegates. So it's also shocking. I mean, if you are asking delegates questions,
1: why not ask
2: you ask
1: them
2: who you vote for? So that they tell you this or that or undecided or I'm not telling you. So to ask them, who do you think will win? It's interesting. Let's see what happens.
1: Although history also shows us that Ghanaian delegates or Ghanaian voters, they want their vote to go to the one who will win. They say things like, I don't want to waste my vote. They think that if they vote for someone who ends up not winning, then it's been a waste. Right? So you know, that might reflect in the outcome. I don't know. But yes, I don't know why they didn't make the question more specific.
0: Who do you think will win? And who would you vote for? Are they the same?
1: I don't think so.
0: They are not. Will they get you the same response? Maybe not. But could you, Youngson, you explain it nicely. And your explanation would suggest then that these two will get you the same response. Because when you're going to, you say, to abaya bekan. You know, when we're going to vote the first time, they tell you, to abaya bekan.
3: Join the winning team.
0: No, abaya bekan. In those days, abaya bekan meant you're voting either NPP or NDC.
3: Okay.
0: Because if you vote for the smaller parties, that's it.
3: They don't like to be called the smaller parties. They're minority political parties.
0: But you see, when a party is going into an election that, like what the NPP has, you want to find out what's been the campaign message of Eugene Boachi Inchi, and how do the delegates see him?
3: Yeah.
0: Now, over the period, there are those who believe that, Justin Frimpong Kodia, or Justin Kodia Frimpong, I think it's Justin Kodia Frimpong, but JFK.
2: Yeah, for political advertising purposes.
0: It's a bit, you know, he's done well, young man, he probably be giving a second chance, having learnt on the job. But those who feel that, I saw Mboshe Kakra, you need somebody who's very, you know,
3: he's got some fire.
0: You know, so you need a Eugene Boachedri. But having said that also, in politics, Baba Jamal has a famous statement that the polls, on the day of the election, you realize that the polls are wrong.
2: Yeah.
0: And that's what happens in elections. Whoever places a game on the day of the election.
2: Yes, election day, that day. Especially for delegates, things can change.
0: My brother, in 1998, the Sunyani Congress, where J.A. Kufuor beat Nana Akufo-Addo, before the conference, Nana Addo was tipped as the one going to win. But when they got to the conference, J.A. Kufuor showed the politician he was. Because at the conference grounds, a lot of things will happen. My brother, the late Kobna Adekuka calls it motivation to vote. He says, people have come. It's a bad thing. Unfortunately, delegates look forward to that day. Look, if you like, go and engage other delegates. But when it gets to Boachie Jakun, there are those who believe that the NPP would have to go to the days of B.J. Darocha, Peter Alajete, Samuel Odoi Sykes, and the Harun Eseku era. And you have, Boachie Jakun, who was the director of policy for the Akufo-Addo campaign in 2016, and you saw the kind of campaign they ran with all these slogans and everything. The belief is that, giving the chance, he probably would lead the NPP into victory or a better performance come 2028. Let's see how it goes.
1: I don't hear Paul Afoku's name coming up.
0: I was telling Kokua Shanti the other time that when it comes to Paul Afoku, there are certain things in politics, there are unwritten rules. You wouldn't hear them being discussed. But why do you think that in the build-up to Neil Ante van der Poel's faux pas, everybody had tipped him to become the chairman of the NDC? It was because the NDC today is having a conversation about who should lead the NDC into the next election. Why don't you hear so much of Haruna Idrisu? Because the unwritten rule is that after Mahama, the flag bearer should come south.
3: Yeah.
0: You understand? Now, the moment the flag bearer comes south and the running mate would be from the north, you know that it would be important to have a gun as a national chairman. The moment Baumia won the flag bearership race of the NPP, it meant that even though Baumia is from northeast and Afoko is from upper east, mm-hmm. in Ghana's politics, all the five regions of the north are tagged as north, and that's the end of it. And that's mm-hmm. Afoko's problem today.
3: All right, let me bring you the banner headline here on Daily Graphic. It's Heed Nkrumah's call for African unity. Divisions hold back growth, and is attributed to Kwesi Pratt Jr. Veteran journalist and Pan-Africanist Kwesi Pratt Jr. has observed that Dr. Kwame Nkrumah's Pan-Africanism was not merely about cultural solidarity among Africans, but a political, economic, and strategic project aimed at giving the continent the collective strength to determine its own future. From time to time, we hear this. We've talked about the power in unity, especially when it even comes to negotiations with our resources. A lot of the times we see that, you know, some of the big powers are engaging the countries individually, and many of the economists talk about how we can do that collectively and even get more. So perhaps we should revisit that and stop there. Sometimes the unnecessary individualism. It's important to be nationalistic, but at a certain point as well, you need to come together to bargain as a unit to get more. So let's think about that as Africans.
4: On a personal note, can I just quickly say congratulations to Kwesi Pratt Jr.
5: Yeah.
4: For the honorary doctorate from my alma mater, University of Cape Coast. It's well-deserved, long
2: well
4: overdue.
2: Well-deserved.
4: Yes, he's a personal hero of mine. In this work that we try to do, he's somebody whose example really stands out.
2: That story is on page 5 of the Inside newspaper, and it says the University of Cape Coast UCC over the weekend conferred an honorary Doctor of Letters honoris causa on veteran journalist, publisher, and Pan-Africanist Mr. Kwesi Pratt Jr. in recognition of his decades of contribution to journalism, public discourse, democracy, and the ideals of African emancipation. The conferment formed part of a special congregation held at the university following the second of the 15th Kwame Nkrumah Memorial Lectures delivered by Mr. Kwesi Pratt. The Chancellor of UCC, Dr. Sam Esson-Jona, said the honor recognized Mr. Pratt's long-standing contribution to the Ghana media space, civic space, and his consistent use of journalism and public engagement to hold power to account. Really well-deserved when it comes to Kwesi Pratt,
0: He's done well. He's done well. One man who's maintained his position, I mean, you can guess what he would say on issues. He's been consistent, and you know, he's always stuck by his position. So I think that he deserves this. Congratulations to him. But while this is honorary, he should also consider going to teach. In the West, people like him are teachers. I think that he deserves this. Congratulations to him. But while this is

0: as a lecturer at Southern Illinois University, Carbondale. The 48-year-old was fatally wounded in a shooting reported near Lake Road between Murfreesboro and Carbondale at about 5 p.m. on Saturday. The Jackson County Sheriff's Office said deputies who responded to the scene found Akemini injured and was subsequently taken to Memorial Hospital of Carbondale, where he was pronounced dead. Dr. Akemini was a professor in SIU Carbondale's Department of Forestry, where he taught subjects including forest recreation. His death has triggered an investigation by the Jackson County Sheriff's Office, which said his 35-year-old wife, Betty Akemini, had been arrested in connection with the incident and was facing multiple charges. It's a very tragic one. These are a couple that have, this gentleman has been out there. He started his journey from KUST here and then went out.
1: Is his wife Ghanaian?
0: Yes,
2: yeah. I think so.
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5: What happens when a family's private tragedy becomes public entertainment? 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
4: World Book Club, from the 3rd of October. 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Most toys on sale in the US are made in China. 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People Fixing the World is next. 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This week on People Fixing the World from the BBC World Service, our search for solutions is taking us to an unexpected place. We'll hear how cleaning some stinky diapers can help to reduce a different kind of waste.
6: 75% of our nurseries used reusable nappies, and for next year all the new children will use reusable nappies.
4: We'll also find out how playing games can help people save energy.
7: I mean, it feels like competition, but in the end, they have the same goal, to save energy and also to help the environment.
4: And we'll hear how plastic can be turned into something school kids need.
8: These plastic boxes, they don't decay and they don't break easily. They are very hard.
4: Nappies, gaming, and school desks. I'm Myra Anubi, and I'll be back with this crazy mix of solutions on People Fixing the World, right after the BBC News. BBC News with Emily Thomas. The Trump administration has defended President Trump's decision to ban three media outlets from the White House. In a statement, the White House said the Constitution protected their right to publish, but not their access to the White House grounds. Our North America editor Sarah Smith reports.
9: Donald Trump relishes being on TV and dominating the media more than any other politician. But by banning three media outlets from the White House, he has found himself starved of the oxygen of airtime. The three media outlets denied access to the White House have launched a legal challenge, asserting that President Trump's ban violates the constitutionally protected right to freedom of the press. While the White House has just launched a new YouTube channel called Trump TV, which is showing past speeches and videos of the president described as the must-see highlights of the Trump administration.
5: The G7 group of leading industrialized nations has called for the Iran-backed Houthis to immediately stop their attacks in Yemen and Saudi Arabia. The joint statement comes after Britain said it would provide military support to Saudi Arabia in its war with the Houthis. From Djibouti, here's our security correspondent, Frank Gardner.
10: This is the first time that Britain has overtly taken part in the conflict in Yemen. Britain, I think, will have considered this quite carefully. Now, the question is Britain getting inadvertently drawn into this war between Saudi Arabia and the Houthis? Because it kind of reignited this summer when the fighting flared up again. The Bab el-Mandeb Strait is a very narrow choke point, and Saudi oil tankers that feed markets in Asia, they need to pass through that. The Houthis say, if you're at war with us, we're going to target them.
5: A powerful typhoon that swept through Japan's eastern coast has

0: left at least 5 people dead and 6 others missing. Typhoon Dujuan has moved away from Japan's coast and out into the Pacific. Here's our Tokyo correspondent, Kurumi Mori.
1: After an extremely long day yesterday, the rain would not let up and it was getting stronger and stronger as the day went on. It really hit a peak later in the evening, at least in Tokyo. We woke up this morning to bright blue skies, but the message from authorities today is do not let your guard down. Chiba Prefecture, which borders Tokyo Prefecture, is seeing a lot of damage now that the sun is out. 46,000 homes are still without power. JR East Japan Railways East says that local trains are still suspended, and so it's really affecting day-to-day transport as well.
0: Venezuela's interim president, Delcy Rodriguez, is in the United States to attend the annual gathering of world leaders at the UN. It's the first such visit in nearly 10 years. You're listening to the latest world news from the BBC. The head of the UN's Agency for Palestinian Refugees has called for Israel to be more flexible in allowing equipment and supplies into Gaza. Christian Saunders told the BBC that almost all of the people living in the territory are in tents, under plastic sheeting, or under half-destroyed buildings. The head of UNRWA said that unless there was momentum with reconstruction, the desperate and unsanitary conditions risked becoming normalized. The Colombian army says 3 soldiers have been killed in a landmine explosion. 4 other soldiers were injured in the blast in a rural area of the central region of Meta. The government has blamed a dissident faction of the FARC rebel group, which signed a peace deal in 2016. The lawyer of a Venezuelan man shot and wounded by a U.S. immigration agent in Texas says her client has been held at an immigration detention facility and is not receiving adequate medical care. Wilber Rafael Garces Perez said he was making a food delivery on Sunday when his vehicle was rammed by an ICE agent and he was shot. His lawyer, Kate Lincoln Goldfinch, explained why there's an order to deport Mr. Perez.
2: He had a work permit. He was seeking asylum. He changed his address with the immigration court, and a notice of hearing was sent to his old address. He didn't know he had a hearing. He didn't go, and so he got a deportation order in absentia, which is a very common thing. And that's why he has a removal order. We are working on that.
0: President Trump has said he's been working on a deal to buy potash, a key ingredient for fertilizers, from Belarus. Currently, Canada is America's main supplier of potash. It comes amid an escalating trade war with a long-term ally to the north. Belarus is closely aligned with Russia and a strong supporter of the Kremlin's war against Ukraine. World News from the BBC. People. Fixing.

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0: back. 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Rihanna with Diamonds. Okay, okay, okay. But you know, guys, sometimes I wish during the break people can hear the things we say.
1: We've all been quite, you know, moved by the story of the professor in the United States who was killed by his Ghanaian wife. Well, they've been separated for a couple of years, but it's just sad. You know, love can be just as dangerous as it is enjoyable, right? Yeah. And we hear stories of spousal murder. Sometimes it's the man killing his wife. On this occasion, it's the other way around. Yeah. There seems to be such a long history of animosity between this particular couple. Yeah. And it just makes you start thinking, at what point did, you know, if indeed it turns out that the killing was done by his wife, at what point did she decide that this man, whatever he's done to me, death is the right punishment for him?
2: Yeah.
1: You know, and how unusual is such a thought? Because you often talk to women. I know that eHarmony did this very interesting survey once where they were asking about suitable punishments for a man who cheats, right? And they gave options, you know, from mutilation to death. And majority of women chose death.
2: Interesting.
1: You know, suggesting that in their minds, that is the right punishment for betrayal. Now, I'm not saying that this is what happened in this case. We don't know. We don't know the details. We don't know whether the man betrayed the woman. But at what point did it become a decision that death is the right punishment for whatever it is that this man may have done to him?
2: You know, you cited what could be, or we're guessing what could have led to that. But in instances where people have killed their partners, in some instances, the mind is to the point where they feel like, if I can't have you, nobody else can.
1: Is that a rational thought?
2: Some people think that way. And especially when you have moved on and the person realizes that that comfort you used to bring to her or him will no longer be there. And they cannot stand that you are happy without them. And so they'd rather end it for you than see you happy.
1: Good Lord.
2: So in some instances, that is how some people process things, that if I can't have you, nobody else will. And so, yeah, some people are pretty extreme when it comes to whatever it is that the issue is. It will surprise you that it may not even have anything to do with cheating, because in this instance, we're told that the woman has a history of manipulation. She has accused a man on different occasions she even accused him of sex trafficking at a certain point. It was investigated and it turned out to be false.
0: But you see, for me, from my religious point of view, whatever it is,
1: Osofu,
0: you cannot take another person's life. Look, no matter the problem. So today, and I ask this question, how would you feel living with the guilt that you killed another person?
1: Your children's father.
0: I mean, look, so no matter what, look, whatever the problems are, when you sit back, because when you kill and you are caught, you will also die.
2: Yeah.
0: I mean, so anyway, my thinking, for me, it cannot be justified.
1: Yeah. Where do you get the audacity that if you can't have someone. Then nobody... Now, who are you?
3: Yeah. It is very strange because, I mean, for young people like us, I mean... I've always been thinking about. Generally around the table, if you look at Kojo Young says white beard, and you look at yours also, I'm pretty young, right? So, and for those of us who haven't made that commitment yet, you look at these things and you think, really, is marriage really worth it at all? And it's a big conversation among young people now.
2: But it's not the norm.
3: Yeah, but you see, the exceptions sometimes just scare the hell out of you, if I can use those words. Excuse my French. Because yesterday on X, between Sunday and yesterday, people were talking about whether or not marriage has any benefit for young people at all. People are even saying that Anka warie eya anka nyankopon atis running kwa ne tewana. Ama Jesus Christo crabas as Jesus one
0: for. Wait.
3: Yeah. I'm saying what people have said to that just
0: marriage.
3: Yes.
0: No, that one I need to.
3: Okay.
0: Because I am married.
4: Yes.
0: I need to see.
4: He has to stand up for marriage.
0: Yes. Marriage.
2: Yes. It's a beautiful
0: my
2: thing.
0: Belief. Marriage can be beautiful and can be terrible.
3: Yes. Depending on who you marry.
0: I believe that not everybody must marry.
2: Okay.
0: Because if you're forced to marry or if you're not supposed to marry and you marry, you're going to hurt your partner.
3: Mm-hmm.
0: So look to yourself. Check yourself.
3: No.
0: If you qualify to marry, you would know.
3: Yeah.
0: If you don't qualify, don't go and worry the next person.
3: Yeah. It's interesting.
0: So marriage can be a beautiful thing.
3: Yeah, yeah.
0: It can also be a very bad thing.
3: Yeah. And I want to marry, right? Mm-hmm. But when I mean, of course. When I hear these things, then it shakes me to a certain extent. And you know, you move from love. You meet someone, they give you butterflies in your stomach, they are texting you, and then at some point,
2: you can't
3: for those ones that turn sour. Then now you can stand the person. You see them and you hate them. To the extent you can pick a gun and look at them and then you shoot, they take the life out of a man or a woman. It's really saddening what has happened. Of course, this is America. They are going to get to the bottom of it.
2: Yeah.
3: And obviously there'll be consequences for that. If she's found guilty of murder like that, her own life could be taken. And then their children have now been left in jeopardy. I'm told that the mother and father of this man are alive right here in Ghana.
2: Dear.
3: The man was a pantry hand in school, in the ACHS, took his son through school, made sure he gave him all the opportunities. The 48-year-old man, now a professor, full professor in a university in America.
2: Forestry.
3: Then life now just slid out.
4: You know, I'm curious, because I started by asking this question about at what point does death become the punishment,
2: the ultimate punishment,
4: right? I wonder what that eHarmony research would have found if we had done it here in Accra, in Ghana too.
0: Let's do it.
4: Let's find out.
0: Mm.
4: Okay, so let's ask those who are, you know, who have experienced love. If your partner betrays you, at what point is death the right punishment for betrayal?
0: I say at no point, but you can join us on 055-1111-997. I'd love to read your thoughts, okay? Okay, this one says, Winston, I agree with you 100% that marriage isn't for everyone. However, in the typical Ghanaian community, societal and family pressure will push wrong people into marriage. Well, marriage is not for everybody.
4: I've said it before, I'll say it again. I do not know what advantage a married man has over a single man. What is it that a married man benefits that a single man cannot get?
0: I will share with you shortly.
4: Okay. Yes. I'm very curious to find out what it is that you get as a married man that I as a single man cannot get.
0: Okay.
4: Cannot pay for.
0: Okay.
3: Hey.
0: Okay. Well, you see, you have limited the question in a certain way, but I would broaden it and answer you. You've asked me a question.
3: Yeah.
0: So my understanding, of the question is how I'd answer it.
4: Uh-huh. He's going to agama lizard me.
0: Yes. So I'll answer the question based on my understanding of the question, isn't it?
2: Yeah. Someone is asking us not to rule out mental health, especially for this woman who has a history of manipulation.
4: Of course.
2: You know.
0: Okay, but this morning also, less than 40 minutes, we're going to be crossing to the Ecobank head office because it's important we have a conversation about green finance and agri-growth. Okay, what are the things that you're doing? So if you are, you know, into agriculture, or you probably have plans of getting into agriculture, the good news is that the practices you engage in could help change your life. What are these practices? Stay with us here on the Super Morning Show, because this morning Ecobank will be telling us all the good packages they have for you, farmers and those into agribusiness. 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
0: Great. And this morning at 10 a.m., Gokwashante, there's the launch of the Luckiest.
3: Mm-hmm.
0: You know all you have to do, *712#. I'm sure you'll be part of the journalism community. And so when your community gets selected at the grand draw, it means whatever amount you play the game with,
3: mm-hmm.
0: you know, you get to win something good.
3: Yeah.
0: I'll tell you more about that.
4: Fast becoming my favorite lottery. You know, I didn't know I would ever have a favorite lottery.
0: Oh, it's a game.
2: It's a game.
4: Yes, it's a game. Favorite game.
2: One of the things I look forward to is, you know, their campaign. The songs that come. The luckiest. I'm wondering what is going to be this year.
0: You can Folks, be the luckiest. We'll be right back after this.
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0: Everywhere you go, Bank of Africa, and the Ghana Association of Banks say, shine your eye. If you don't share it, they can't have it. Spot the fraud, stop the fraud. And Franco Trading Enterprise, steal, phone, papa. Now, today is the birthday of the Member of Parliament for Adakunu.
2: Oh.
0: And the Roads and Highway Minister.
3: Ah.
0: Kwame.
3: Governs.
0: Abuja.
2: Oh.
0: Fantastic Roads Minister.
3: Incredible guy. I mean, if you look at the kind of investments the government is doing in the roads and what he is doing in particular, going to the roads. One of the problems we've had for a long time is that nobody was inspecting. So contractors will take mobilization, 80 million, whatever amount, and claim they are working. But there will be some of us sitting in Nigeria buying new cars and enjoying the largesse with the girls. And then small boys like us, we're not getting some of the girls in the town.
4: Somebody was saying,
3: but Kwame Agboja is going to the grounds. He's not sitting in Accra, right?
4: So your girls are safe.
3: They are safe. Because contractors, the money you are not going to use to change the girls. You are going to use the construction rules.
0: I just had to remind you. That is my senior from Maoli School.
3: Maoli School.
0: For your sake.
3: He's one of those.
4: I've always been curious about his name. Mm. I mean, is it Gavin?
3: Kwame Governs.
4: No, wait. Mm. Governs is a word that I have never heard of used as a name.
3: Yeah. Mm-hmm.
4: So I just wonder whether it's the corruption of a name.
3: Yeah.
4: Like perhaps Gavin.
3: Yeah.
4: Right? Mm. Because otherwise, how interesting, right?
2: And they thought he was going to be a governor.
3: And in fact, people sometimes
4: he's getting closer.
3: Now, Governs is his first name, so Governs, Kwame Agboja. No. Kwame is his first name.
4: Yeah. Then Governs is in the middle. Yeah.
3: And then Agboja is the second.
0: Well,
2: that's right.
4: Powerful name.
0: Maybe I ask him. I'd ask him one
2: of
0: those.
2: Yeah, I think you should.
4: Yeah.
0: You know, where the Governs.
2: Where did his father get the inspiration from? Or maybe did he adopt it along the way?
0: But today also is the birthday of Professor Peter Korte.
4: Prof. One!
2: Happy birthday to you, Prof.
0: Happy birthday.
4: Original Professor Peter Korte.
3: Yes, now Provost of the College of Education.
4: Oh, yes. Yeah.
0: Congratulations.
3: From Ise.
0: Your friends, are they not celebrating their birthdays?
3: Which one?
0: It's okay.
2: But Prof is an ardent listener. How about we sing happy birthday for him quickly?
4: I'll give that to you.
2: Happy birthday to you. Happy birthday to you. Happy birthday, dear Prof. Korte.
3: Peter Korte.
2: Happy birthday to you. Hip, hip, hip.
3: Hooray. This one says a glorious, blessed birthday to Mr.
4: Hey.
3: Charlie, no, this name. Let me skip that one and go to Mr. Kwesi Amu. Nwigbeji Kwesi Amu, who turns 80 today. He's the first son of Dr. Ephraim Amu.
2: Oh, wow.
3: Love from Evelyn, his wife, the Ayesus, the Amus, and the Brichums.
4: Hi,
3: Mr. Nyigbeji, this morning wanted to cause me problems.
0: Okay, so I see that my auntie, Misunu, sent that to me. But let's get into Sports Center. 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
3: Before Tumu John Snow comes, this one from Muftau Abdullah says,
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3: John Snow with his dreadlocks. Alas and Abdullah, happy birthday to you from your younger brother, Muftau Nabila Abdullah.
0: 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Thank you, Tahiru. Thank you.
6: Hello, Winston Amor. How you doing?
0: Oh, my brother, I'm doing very well. How about you?
6: Yes, fantastic.
0: Oh, it's been a while.
6: It has been. You don't look for me, so...
0: Oh, it's okay. Don't say everything. It's okay.
6: Continue
0: with the sports.
6: How are you? Good morning to all of you. Welcome aboard to the Joy Sports Center with me, Fentio, Tahiru Fentio. We begin with the Black Stars, and there's quite a lot happening with the senior national team. Yesterday, they kicked off preparations for their 2027 Africa Cup of Nations qualifying opener against Cote d'Ivoire at the Accra Sports Stadium with seven players. The players are Benjamin Asare, Kelly Bianchi, Gideon Mensah, Kwesi Sibo, Christopher Bonsuba, Ronald Donko, and Kojo Opon-Pepra. Before the training session, though, head coach Carlos Queiroz addressed the press, touching on a number of issues, including his style of football. There's more in this report from Benaya Elondofiamako.
7: Seven players participated in the first training session at the Accra Sports Stadium ahead of Thursday's AFCON qualifier against the Ivory Coast. Carlos Queiroz met the press at the Accra Sports Stadium to discuss his squad.
8: On the day that I publish our list, we have in our injury list 10 potential players for the national team injuries. One competition, as you know, that we arrive Monday, today, players arrive today, and Thursday we have a game. So there is no room for great decisions, there is no room to development, there is only room to deliver.
7: Ghana's key player Mohamed Kudus, who plays for Tottenham, withdrew from the squad as a result of needing more time to recover after being out for a while. Now, Carlos Queiroz said he spoke to the player and they both decided that it would be the best decision for both parties.
8: In my final conversation with Kudus, we realized that the best decision was to protect his progress, his recovery process, and keep the hope that in this period, with more training and more games in the legs, in the next round, Kudus will be ready to be with us. Because I make the decision to release him because he was not ready to come.
7: Carlos Queiroz was asked about his playing style and whether he would consider changing it a bit. But according to him, in his 47 years of coaching, no coach has lost his job because of a playing style.
8: I never saw coaches and players and national teams or clubs, they be in troubles when they lose. I tell me one coach in the world that lost his job because of his style. Can you tell me one name of his style of play? I only know player coaches that they lose the job because they don't win. About style, I mean, the winning style, the winning make the style. The winning make the fashion. That's the law of the game for more than 100 years. Again, my friend. That is one thing that keep me in the job for 47 years. And it is not after 47 years that I will change my style, which is winning.
7: Reporting for Joy Sports, Benaya Elom, Dapamapo.
6: Carlos Harris splitting a lot of hairs with those comments on his style of play there. He says he's not going to change that now. The only style he knows is winning. Well, Joy Sports analyst Philip Sitcho Achrim agreed with the Portuguese given Ghana's situation.
9: In most cases, or in many, many cases, over 90% of coaches lose because they are not winning. So his language is winning. But that is also because the contest is Ghana, right? If you go to any country that has its football philosophy, has its football DNA, winning is not enough at times. Style of play matters. So, for example, you cannot go to a country like Spain, maybe Germany, to an extent France, and play a certain way. Maybe now in Africa, Senegal, Morocco, play a certain way and get away with it. People want you to do more. They are attracted to a style of play. But in the context of Ghana, where we don't have any style of play, we don't have any philosophy, we develop through our academy, our youth systems, through our clubs, through our coaching, our DNA, as we call it, it's easy for him to say this. So I get it. I get why he says what he says. And it's really true. If he's winning, it's all that matters. But in countries that have done all the investment to train players to play a certain way, entertain and get results, winning at times is not all that matters. It's about how the winning is done.
6: As Philip Sitcho Achrim there, Daniel Cranting also says it's the GFA's responsibility to ensure Ghana has a style of play, not Carlos Queiroz's.
10: It's not his job to bring a certain defined attacking lifestyle to the Black Stars. That's the job of the GFA. Was it what technical directorate? They are the ones supposed to define the national identity, not Carlos Queiroz. Carlos Queiroz's job is to
11: at this level,
10: is to win with the Black Stars. So for me, you need to understand where you are and measure the demands that you are making, because Ghana lost, what, 5 games in a row leading to the World Cup. They failed to qualify for an AFCON in a terrible state when he took over. Nobody expected Ghana to qualify from the groups, from the group stage. And for the first time in our history, after 2 games, we had qualified for the knockout rounds. Whatever happened in the knockout rounds, genuinely, if you look at where we were in football, for me, I say it was a good result as reaching the round of 32. I don't really care how people viewed that game against Colombia. We lost. If we expanded, the team wasn't good enough to even reach that stage.
6: That's Daniel Cranton there. He and Sitcho were speaking on Sports Zone, which is on Joy Prime at 8 p.m. on Monday nights. Now, after the training session yesterday, Gideon Mensah spoke to the media and said the players are relieved Queiroz is continuing as the Black Stars head coach.
12: I think, me personally, I think I'll probably speak for most of the boys as well. I think it's very important for us to have him again, I mean, coaching us again, because obviously it's not a fun to have new coaches every 3 months or every occasion that you come to the national team. So apart from the fact that he's a good coach, he's also very important for the country to also have a stable coach and a stable team, you know, so it's very important for us.
6: As Gideon Mensah, Ghana missed out on qualification to the last AFCON, but according to midfielder Kwesi Sibo, he's confident the country can get back to the competition.
13: We know the kind of game that's ahead of us, and we know that we have something that we have to change for this nation. So we are going to that game with a great fight to improve what we couldn't do in the World Cup. And I think this AFCON qualifies is very important to us, because the last AFCON, we couldn't qualify. And a whole nation like Ghana, you know, it was disappointing. So this AFCON qualifies, every game is very important to us.
6: Of course, it's Sibo. And Ghana have to do it the hard way. Mohamed Kudus is one of 4 players to have withdrawn from the squad. Defenders Jean Jamra and Nathan Eleje have also withdrawn, as well as Prince Edu Kwabena, who is also withdrawn due to a head injury he sustained last Sunday. In their place, 9 players have been called up to replace them, including debutants Roxin Yeboah of Osasuna and midfielder Rahim Ibrahim of Slovan Bratislava. The other additions are defenders Jonas Sajete of Vuspec, Ali Desedio of OGC Nice, Ebenezer Anan of Rapid Bucharest. There are forwards Brandon Thomas Asante of Coventry, Mohamed Fuseni of Derby County, Benjamin Tete of Calba, and Felix Afenajan of Igde FK. They are the 7 players that have been added to the squad. They will hold one more training session today before they fly out tomorrow to Bouaké for that game on Thursday night. Now, it's not just the playing squad that is undergoing changes. The Ghana Football Association also announced several changes to the Black Stars' technical and backroom staff. There's more in this report.
11: Former Ghana international Godwin Atram has been appointed as assistant coach, replacing Desmond Ofeh, who will now focus fully on his role as head coach of the Black Meteors. John Pencil has also been removed from the technical team and moved to the Black Satellites as assistant coach. Meanwhile, Aminu Shadu is no longer the team manager. He has been appointed head of the GFA Strategic Diaspora Program. He will lead efforts to engage Ghanaian players born or raised abroad and strengthen ties with diaspora clubs, academies, or communities. Former Black Stars captain Asamoah has also joined the backroom staff as clubs and player relations manager. The GFA says the changes form part of its technical restructuring, with a new Black Stars team manager expected to be announced soon.
6: That's a Joy Sports Desk report read to you by Abdelbanin Abdul Karim. Now, Captain Jordan Ayew, Fatai Sahaku, Thomas Asante, they have all arrived in the country and will join the team's camp later today. Now, elsewhere, England have also suffered 5 withdrawals from their squad for the forthcoming Nations League matches, with Tino Livramento, Kobbie Mainoo, Cole Palmer, Marcus Rashford and Declan Rice all pulling out. Manager Thomas Tuchel has called up Nottingham Forest midfielder Morgan Gibbs-White and Everton's James Garner, who will join the squad later today. They face world champion Spain at Wembley on Saturday before travelling to the Czech Republic on September 29 and Croatia on October 3. They will then host the Czech Republic again on October 6. Now, Switzerland captain Granit Xhaka, he will miss the international camp after admitting he acquired a fake COVID-19 vaccination certificate. The decision was reached jointly by the player and Swiss football leadership after Xhaka issued a public statement acknowledging his actions. And not a good thing to do, obviously, as a footballer. But before we go, Formula One has announced that the maximum race distance for Grand Prix will be reduced by 15 kilometers from 305 to 290 for the 2027 season. The rules on race timings will also change to allow greater flexibility when races are disrupted by rain or accidents. And before we go, the Luckiest is launching today for the 4th campaign, and quite a number of people are feeling lucky. Maybe you are too.
14: Kwame!
15: Yes, ma.
14: Who is it?
15: It's Luck.
14: Who?
15: Ma, your luck is calling.
14: Hello?
16: The Luckiest is back with his biggest season yet.

0: Wednesday.
1: Atahiru.
0: Are you feeling lucky?
1: I am always lucky.
0: You are.
1: I'm very lucky.
0: Star 712 hash.
1: Hash. No, Kagbina. What on John?
0: I've never been lucky in that respect.
1: Oh, but you'll be lucky this
0: maybe
1: year.
0: This is my year.
1: This is your year.
0: This is my year.
1: If you went 3 times and you didn't succeed, try the 4th time.
0: Yeah. You are creating phrases now.
1: Oh, yes.
0: The only phrase I know is that 3rd time is a charm.
2: Yeah.
0: Not head 4th time is a charm.
1: Oh, try. Try.
2: There's always a first time, isn't it? So this is the first time you're hearing about the 4th time.
1: You know, my late
0: family. Oh, Nade, they're good to have you. How are you doing?
2: I am well, thank you.
0: Oh, wait, so you know Nade and I used to work together.
1: Oh, okay.
0: Yes. You didn't know?
1: No, you are telling me.
0: You see, there's so many things you don't know. Where you go? Wednesday.
2: He's wearing bareback.
0: You
1: know?
0: Wait,
1: you know,
0: what's the English translation?
2: He's wearing bareback.
1: You know that term, man.
0: Your back is there.
1: I actually asked one of my friends that, where this Wechigua, Wechigua, where's Wechale? It be medical in song, no. So I asked them to play the song for me.
0: And they did.
1: Chairman, guess who at that 4 p.m.? Chairman, Wechigua.
2: Babe, I fell asleep.
1: Chairman, Wechigua. And oh, it sounded nice, you know. But anyway, let's get interactive this morning. Mm-hmm. 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
3: 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Ghanaian farmers are calling for improved access to affordable and sustainable financing as the second edition of the Ecobank Joy Business Financial Dialogue Series takes place today at the Ecobank Ghana headquarters. Stakeholders will discuss how sustainable financing can drive growth and address funding challenges in the agricultural sector. Transport operators are expected to meet government over a possible increase in fares. Meanwhile, oil prices have steadied on the international market after a four-day decline as concerns over Middle East supply disruptions eased. And on a sad note, Group Chief Executive of Hollard Insurance Ghana and former Absa Bank Managing Director Patience Achianu has died. And that's the Joy Business Minute.

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7: You see, oh,
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0: Yeah, that's one by Akon and Michael Jackson, Charlie.
1: Hold my hand.
0: Yeah, hold my hand.
1: Once in a while, we need someone to hold our hand. Since
0: most definitely.
1: Yeah.
0: But let me say good morning to Canford Cranting. 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
0: Let me say good morning to my friend Anna Haddon. Anna Haddon, who's with the Ghana Revenue Authority, is with the Customs Division. Anna, good morning to you. We'll meet later.
1: Yeah, we'll also say good morning to Hajia Adiza.
2: Yes.
1: Of Adiza Kitchen.
2: Adiza Kitchen.
1: She sells some fantastic wache.
2: The shito, eh? She's the nicest shito
1: rice
2: ever.
1: And kutumri. Okay. Chale?
0: Is it where Semirami is ordering the rice and kutumri?
1: Yes, please. Mm. Yes, please. Yes, please. Yes, please. Yes. So, okay. It is. It's about to go down. You know.
0: Yo. Well, then.
1: Amen.
0: But look, this November, you could be heading to South Africa for the Champagne in Africa Festival, courtesy APSA. 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
1: Well, the Department of Urban Roads, in collaboration with the Ministry of Works and Housing and Water Resources, wishes to inform motorists and the public that due to the ongoing drainage improvement works in Kanishi under the Garrett project, the Pamprom Junction section of the Dr. Buzia Highway leading to the First Light Traffic intersection will be closed to traffic for a period of 3 months starting September, going all the way to December 2026. Motorists and road users are kindly advised to follow all road diversion signs and the instructions of traffic officials throughout the period of the closure. Videos of the alternative routes are being broadcast on various traditional and social media platforms to provide guidance on the available alternative routes. The general public is strongly advised to avoid using the affected roads and the construction area unless they have legitimate business in the area. Motorists traveling from the Accra and Circle enclaves towards areas beyond Odoko are advised to use the Circle Achimota Road N6. For further inquiries, kindly call them on their toll-free lines 0800-800-900 or 0800-500-600 on MTN and Telecel. You may also send them a message via WhatsApp 0241-340-130 or visit the Garrett Project website to lodge your complaint. We sincerely apologize for any inconvenience this may cause and respectfully request your cooperation as we work together to reduce flooding and improve sanitation in Accra.
2: Ghana, get ready to be part of history. 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We ignite the Accra Sports Stadium each night from 7 p.m. to 9:30 p.m. for our evening rallies. 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Come, let's make history. 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
0: Okay, now Ghana, it's party time, so get ready for October 1st, 2026, the biggest beer festival in the world, happening at the Labadi Beach Hotel from Friday the 2nd to Sunday the 4th of October, Friday 2nd and Saturday 3rd October. 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
0: So this message says, marriage as a subject must be added to our high school curriculum because we love marriage but lack information about it. Reverend Benjamin Quarty. And this one says, please define who is a single man or woman. Is it a man or woman without someone in their lives? I'm asking this because of what Kudri Yangson said about advantages a married man has over a single man. Okay. Interesting. I tell you. I said I would answer that question. And yes. I still would answer it. I would answer that question. 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
2: Yeah, Winston, this one says, concerning the lady who killed her ex-spouse, I think it goes beyond love or relationships. 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It's a psychological problem. And Fansepim is 150 years, and for all that long, Fansepim has stood as a beacon of excellence, discipline, leadership, and service. 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Infantipim at 150. Jim Shekang.
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8: 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At Ecobank, we believe that when agriculture grows, economics grow. When farmers prosper, communities prosper. And when sustainable finance reaches the people who need it most, the entire nation moves forward. That belief is the reason we are here today. Ladies and gentlemen, distinguished guests, it's my pleasure to welcome you this morning to the second Joy Business and Ecobank Financial Dialogue Series under the theme Green Finance, Real Impact, Powering Inclusive Agri-Growth in Ghana. This is timely and important conversation, one that actually talks about the critical sectors of our economy and one of the greatest opportunities for Ghana's future. We are particularly honored that the Minister of Food and Agriculture will be here this morning, and so we're looking forward to having the conversation with him. But of course, his presence underscores the importance of agriculture to Ghana's development agenda and the urgency of the issues we are gathered here to discuss. This morning, we are not gathered simply to discuss finance. We are here to discuss food security. We are here to discuss jobs. We are here to discuss livelihoods, and we are here to discuss climate resilience. And ultimately, we are here to discuss the future of Ghana. Because when agriculture succeeds, Ghana succeeds. Agriculture feeds our nation, supports millions of livelihoods, drives economic activity, supplies industries, and remains one of the most powerful catalysts for inclusive growth and shared prosperity. Yet, despite its enormous importance, the sector continues to face a challenge that has constrained its full potential for decades: access to sustainable and affordable financing. At the same time, climate change is increasing the pressure on farmers and agribusinesses through erratic rainfall, drought, flooding, land degradation, and growing production risk. The challenges are real, and they are becoming more urgent. The question, therefore, is not whether there is needed action. The question is whether we can act boldly enough to meet the moment. At Ecobank, we believe agriculture is not simply another sector of the economy. It is a national priority. It is where food security begins. It is where jobs are created. It is where millions of entrepreneurs pursue their ambition. And it is where one of Ghana's greatest opportunities for sustainable economic transformation resides. That is why we care deeply about this conversation. That is why we have partnered with Joy Business to create a platform that brings together policymakers, financiers, investors, development partners, farmers, and agribusinesses to discuss practical solutions to practical challenges. Ladies and gentlemen, today's conversation is centered on green finance. For many people, green finance sounds like something reserved for large corporations, sophisticated technologies, and billion-dollar climate projects. But our experience at Ecobank tells a very different story. We believe that green finance can and must reach the smallholder farmer. It must reach the vegetable producer. It must reach the poultry farmer. It must reach the agro-processor, because sustainability begins with the decisions made every day on farms, in factories, and throughout agricultural value chains. For us, green finance is not only about protecting the environment. It's about helping businesses become more productive, more resilient, more competitive, and more profitable. One of the reasons Ecobank is partnering this dialogue is because it is not a theoretical discussion for us. This is action. This is work we are already doing. This year alone, Ecobank has financed close to 50 smallholder farmers and agribusinesses with more than 100 million Ghana cedis, spanning value chains including grains, vegetables, and poultry. Yes, over 100 million Ghana cedis. More than that, invested in real farmers, real agribusinesses, and real opportunities across Ghana. These are not just figures on a balance sheet. Behind every cedi invested in a farmer, it's increasing production, a business creating jobs, an entrepreneur expanding capacity, a family improving its livelihood, and a community becoming more resilient. What is particularly encouraging is that many of these investments are also supporting the adoption of practical green technologies. For instance, Ecobank has financed solar-powered irrigation systems that reduce dependence on fossil-powered fuel pumps, helping farmers lower operating costs whilst reducing emissions. We have supported the adoption of drip irrigation technologies that enable more efficient water use and help preserve one of the most valuable natural resources, which is water. And in the poultry sector, Ecobank has financed compositing facilities that convert poultry waste into valuable organic fertilizer. What was once treated as waste is now creating economic value, improving soil health, supporting crop production, generating additional income, and reducing environmental pollution. Ladies and gentlemen, this is what green finance looks like in practice, not theory, not slogans, not aspirations, real capital, real solutions, real impact. These experiences have taught us an important lesson. Green finance is not only about funding large renewable energy products. It is also about financing practical solutions that help farmers produce more with fewer resources, reduce waste, increase resilience, and build stronger businesses. Beyond agriculture, our commitment to sustainable financing continues to expand. Through our partnership with the Green Climate Fund, Ecobank has already provided more than 22 million Ghana cedis in green financing to businesses across sectors, including agribusinesses, healthcare, education, hospitality, and other sustainable enterprises. These investments are supporting environmentally responsible growth while creating jobs, strengthening livelihoods, and contributing to Ghana's sustainable development agenda. Ladies and gentlemen, this evidence is clear. The question, therefore, before us today is no longer whether green finance works. We know it does. The real question is, how do we scale green financing? How do we make it accessible to 1,000 more farmers? How do we attract greater private capital into agriculture? How do we reduce risk and increase investor confidence? How do we build stronger partnerships between government, financial institutions, development partners, and the private sector? And how do we move from isolated success stories to national transformation? These are the questions we must answer, because the opportunity before us is enormous. Imagine a Ghana where every viable farmer can access financing they need to grow. Imagine a Ghana where climate-smart agriculture becomes the norm rather than the exception. Imagine a Ghana where agricultural businesses have resources to scale, compete, and create value across the continent. Imagine a Ghana where sustainability and profitability grows together. The future is possible, but it will require partnership. It will require innovation and requires commitment. And above all, it requires action. No single stakeholder can achieve this alone. Not the government, not banks like Ecobank, not developmental partners, not investors, not agribusinesses. But together, we can unlock the full potential of Ghana's agricultural sector and build a future that is both prosperous and sustainable. As we begin today's dialogue, I encourage us all to think beyond the challenge and focus on the solutions, to move beyond discussing and towards commitment, and to move beyond intention and towards action, and to leave this room with tangible ideas, practical recommendations, and meaningful partnership that will drive lasting impact. Because success will not be measured by the speeches you hear today. It will be measured by what happens tomorrow. The investments that is mobilized, farmers reached, businesses that are expanded, jobs created, the resilience that we built, and the lives that are ultimately transformed. At Ecobank, we remain committed to being part of this journey. We remain committed to financing the opportunity we see. And we remain committed to supporting sustainable growth. And we remain committed to helping build a greener, more resilient, and more prosperous Ghana. Because when we finance agriculture, we do not support a sector. We strengthen livelihoods, we create opportunity, we build resilience, we support food security, and we invest in Ghana's future. The future we want will not be built by conversation alone. It will be built by action, investment, and partnership. At Ecobank, we are committed to playing our part. So this morning, we thank you all for joining us, and I wish us all a productive and impactful dialogue, financing Ghana and financing the future of Ghana. Thank you.
7: Thank you. Please, you can do better. A round of applause. Thank you very much, Richard Ofori, for the warm welcome and for setting the tone for what promises to be an insightful conversation. To give us an opening remarks is help me invite the head of Joy Business, Nanabeyi Brown Addo. Please, with a round of applause.
0: So, good morning once again, and good morning to our listeners. So, all protocols observe, but let me just say that it's my pleasure on behalf of the multimedia group to welcome all of us to the second edition of the Ecobank Joy Business Financial Dialogue series. And so let me just begin, and for those who may have been hearing the jingles that have played, the jingle begins by saying that a farmer needs money to plant. A processor needs money to process. And the business needs money to expand. And every Ghanaian, including those who are watching and those who are listening, you also need food that is available and that is very affordable. And so when we talk about financing agriculture, we are not just talking about the farmer alone or the agribusiness, agro-processing players alone. We are talking about every Ghanaian. We are talking about the price of your food, whether it is fresh or processed. We are talking about the incomes of farmers. We are talking about jobs for young people. And we are talking about the survival and growth of businesses. And ultimately, we are talking about the strength and resilience of the Ghanaian economy. That is why today's theme, Green Finance, Real Impact, Powering Agri-Growth in Ghana, is so important. So why green finance? And why now? And it's simple. For many people, the word green finance may sound like a conversation for bankers. And Regina said, big corporations and industries. But it really shouldn't be so. At its simplest, green finance is just about moving money towards investments that create environmental and climate benefits. And so in agriculture, it could mean financing better irrigation and water management, renewable energy, climate smart production, energy efficient machinery, improved storage, and other investment that helps farmers and agribusinesses to become more resilient and resource efficient. So the question is, where is the money? And what happens to the money? That is the question that we are all asking. And let me just say that this conversation is coming at a very important time. And for many of you who may not be aware, there's a phenomenon called El Nino. And we have been told that we are going to be having a super El Nino. And this is just about the warming of the Pacific and oceanic areas. But it would not just affect only those places. It also causes impact in other parts of the world. And for Ghana, El Nino has been associated particularly with drier conditions, shorter seasons in northern part of Ghana. And we all witnessed what happened in June. The amount of rain that happened. And somebody said maybe God was trying to punish us. No, this is about the actions of all of us. And this is affecting, and already the rains that we witness is going to affect food production because a lot of farms were destroyed. And we are going to be having the super El Nino next year. And so by now, we should have been investing in early maturing varieties and all that. And so this conversation is very, very, very important. And I want to just end by saying that all of us must be committed to protecting our environment. All of us must be interested in our agriculture. And for farmers, for agro-processors who are listening to us, this is a conversation that you must be interested in. I'm sure those of you who are listening on our social media handles, there are opportunities for you to be able to send your questions and we'll take them and bring them into the conversation. So nobody is left out, whether you are inside here or you are listening to us on TV or radio or on social media, you can take part in the conversation. Let me just end by saying that we hope that we are going to be having a very fruitful conversation. And thank you so much for tuning in. Thank you so much for listening to us. Thank you. Listen.
7: Please, a round of applause for him. That is the head of Joy Business, Nana Bain Brown Addo, my boss. Now, to help us appreciate the realities behind this conversation, we now turn our attention to a documentary that takes us closer to the people and businesses at the heart of Ghana's agricultural economy. And by that, I want us to watch this documentary titled Financing the Green Farmer. Ladies and gentlemen, please, let's watch it right now.
9: Before the boardrooms, before the spreadsheets, before the billions of cities committed to sustainable investment, there is a Ghanaian farmer standing on a piece of land and asking a very simple question. Will my half cities committed to sustainable investment? There is a Ghanaian

0: is accessing soft loans to either buy equipment or expand our funds. Everything puts pressure on your pocket, and if you do not have enough money, it becomes very difficult. We were also affected by the flood on June 29 this year. We lost more than 300 seedlings, and only a few farmers attempted to grow onions after the disaster.
1: Ghana's agriculture sector needs finance, but increasingly it needs a different kind of finance. Finance that does more than fund production. Finance that helps farmers adapt, conserve resources, reduce losses, and build businesses capable of surviving tomorrow's climate.
2: The type of investment we need to make farming easier and more productive basically should go into more technology and more infrastructure. We hardly have the infrastructure we need to grow. For me, I always say that farming is a real estate endeavor. You get land, you have to develop the land, you need to put in place services, electricity, road access, water, accommodation. We hardly have that. So most farmers live in their small villages, and they will have a 2-acre or 3-acre farm around the village. They walk some 6 kilometers to go and farm, and they get back. But if you really want to farm at scale, like others are doing, we need to invest in infrastructure.
1: Green finance only becomes meaningful when it moves beyond commitments on paper and reaches people who traditionally struggle to access capital.
2: I think that the banks are now getting to understand agribusiness. For a very long time, they didn't understand agribusiness. I even think that the government doesn't understand agribusiness, because if the government understood agribusiness, they would fund the sector to de-risk the sector so that the financial institutions will find it easier to enter the space. We've been largely a trade-led industry where banks can finance you exporting products because they know there'll be revenues. Some of the banks have asset financing in place, but even that, to go through all the processes to get the funding, interest rates are a challenge.
3: The finances for other farmers requires a deliberate approach to risk management because of that perception that agriculture is risky, and that is true because you have weather variability, you have pests and diseases, you have price fluctuations, and then also access to market is a major problem. And so at EcoBank, we do not view smallholder farmers simply as individual borrowers, but we try to look at them within an ecosystem, the value chain, where we are able to support the entire value chain, and so that risk is not there. Secondly, we look at de-risking the lending, that is getting the institutions that provide guarantees, insurance, blended finance, and other things, so we are able to, let's say, share the risk, let me put it that way. And then also, if the farmer doesn't know what he's doing, finally, it tells on the ability to repay their loans. And so for us, capacity building of customers is key.
2: Most agribusinesses are also not running on sound business principles, where their bookkeeping is on point, their financial planning, their business strategies, business continuity, all those are on point. But we are getting there.
1: The real test of green finance will not be measured only in billions mobilized, projects approved, or policies announced. It will be measured in farms that remain productive when the rains fail.
0: The bank may not understand or accept that as a reason for your inability to repay. Climate change is really worrying us, and without money, there is no farming. If you want to adopt practices that protect the environment, you need significant funding, because many farmers currently rely on pesticides, weedicides, and other chemicals. If there is access to financing, we can expand our farms, buy the necessary inputs, employ more workers, and adopt alternative farming methods that are better for the environment. If we have access to financing, we can expand our farms from the few acres we currently cultivate to more than 20 acres.
1: So what can be done to unlock more private capital?

0: for agriculture in Ghana.
1: Blended financing structures that allow commercial and concessional funding to be put together to at least reduce the cost of financing to these businesses and households who want to transition to green technologies. We also will require a lot more risk-sharing schemes and guarantees that will give comfort to the banks, the financial institutions, to be able to give this financing to businesses and households to invest. Technical assistance is very key because we need to build capacity of these people within the financial institutions to understand the value chain, and therefore when they are financing, they know where the monies are going and how the monies are going to come back.
0: Green finance ultimately is not just about financing a greener economy. It is about financing a more resilient and a more productive agriculture sector.

0: So that was the documentary on financing the green farmer, and this tells us a very private story of the state of some of our smallholder farmers in the country. If you listen to the one of the farmers, two of the farmers, basically Haruna Issa and Yakubu, all of them are asking the question, how can we indeed get this funding? And now we move into another aspect from just the normal policy conversation to real practical exploration of the issues affecting the sector, where we move from what should be done to literally asking what can we do to make it happen. And who better to take us through that conversation than a familiar voice to many listeners of Joy 99.7 FM, who will be taking us through a first panel discussion, which is going to be on Can Green Finance Reach Ghana Smallholder Farmers? And please help me welcome the host of Masterclass on Joy 99.7 FM, Mr. Yao Enim Bafo. Please, a round of applause for him, please.
1: Hello. Thank you very much, Winston. Very interesting conversation going on here this morning. There's so much information to share, but there's also hope in the room, because when I listened to the speech given by the head of marketing for Ecobank, Ecobank has done so much. Let's put hands together for Ecobank. And I pray and hope that a lot of our funding partners will also learn from this experience so that we can make our country great. We want to go straight into our first panel discussion. And having established our theme for today, essentially, which is green finance, real impact, powering real agri-growth in Ghana, we want to go straight into our conversation this morning on our first panel discussion. We are privileged to have with us Ghanaians of renown, very well versed in their various fields of endeavor, who will be sharing some thoughts with us. I'll introduce them shortly. Our first panelist for this morning's conversation is the regional head for Consumer and Commercial Banking, Anglophone West Africa, here at Ecobank. Help me welcome Madame Charlotte Amankwa. Our second panelist for this morning's conversation is the Chief Operating Officer of Gesal Limited, and he's in the person of Mr. Samuel Yeboa. Let's welcome Mr. Yeboa. And then our final panelist for this morning's conversation, who is an agribusiness advocate and also a representative of the farming community, Dr. Charles Nyaba. Let's make him welcome to this conversation. Once again, you're welcome to this conversation, and I have no doubt that the contributions that you will make in the next few minutes will help agribusiness in Ghana to grow. One of the farmers said here in the video that they feel that even the government doesn't understand it. That was a very wild shot, but I can understand it comes from a place of frustration, a place of people wanting more to be done within that sector. And so, Dr. Nyaba, if you will, I want you to help us start that conversation. I know that when we talk about frustrations of why people cannot get funded, people can receive funding for whatever they're doing, whatever they're growing, whichever part of the value chain they fit into. We talk about bookkeeping. One of the people in the video spoke about it. We talk about risk. We talk about interest rates. We talk about value addition. We talk about a lot of these things. But from your perspective, where you sit, representing or doing advocacy for the farmers, we're sort of building a quick foundation for this conversation, even though we probably know the obvious. What has been your experience? Where are the difficult pain points in accessing finance from the farmers, in addition to, or probably same as what has been shared here, but where are the pain points really?
2: Good morning. And on behalf of the farmers, let me thank Joy News and Ecobank for promoting activities of farmers in the midst of climate change. I lead several farmers across this country, from northern part of the country to Middle Belt to Volta and then to the coastal areas. I act as an aggregator, I act as a farmer lead, and I act as a supplier to industry. One of the major constraints when we come to assessing financing for whatever activities, from production to market to the consumer, has to be, number one, the availability of documents that financial institutions are expecting to get from the farmer. And usually we are not able to distinguish between the type of farmers that we deal with. I lead thousands of farmers. I support them with inputs to produce. Yet I approach banks, our practical experience, to see how they can finance the activities that I'm doing with the farmers. And the kind of documentation that is required for me, not even a smallholder farmer. Last year, I had to provide everything. The banks have to bring people to come and value my house. We finished everything. Now I was told to take the document and go to Land Commission and transfer the title to the bank before they can give me the financing to give to the farmers. Now the transfer alone takes 30,000 Ghana cedis. Imagine this, a smallholder farmer who is just looking for 1,000 or 1,500 to go and buy seeds or to go and buy fuel to fuel the pumping machine. Where will that farmer, even if the farmer has a house that he or she inherited from the family or from the parents, how can that farmer get 30,000 cedis to go and transfer title of her parents' house to be able to get that loan? So that's one of the critical things that we face. Collateral in the securities that the banks need from smallholder farmers is very critical. Secondly, I said I deal with numerous of farmers who have maybe 1 acre, 2 acres, 3 acres, thousands of them. Banks cannot, I agree with the banks sometimes, they cannot reach out to all these people, know where their farms are located, have records of production, have harvest records, have financial reports to be able to support these farmers. It's a challenge. And we in the industry ourselves are even struggling to support farmers to keep proper records to be able to be bankable to financial institutions. It's a serious challenge. The third point has to even do with cost of the loan itself to the farmer. I think this year is quite better. I've spoken to a couple of banks and the interest rate is coming down. But from the last 2-3 years ago, in fact, interest rates were so high. We approached some banks who were even giving more than 30% rate per annum. And that comes with also processing fee. They need to pay processing fee. And not only that, the repayment period is also a challenge. We have different categories of farmers. We have those who are into food crop production, like cereals, legumes, those who are into vegetables and fruits like tomatoes, pepper. And then we have those who are also into cash crop, tree crops, like cocoa, like cashew, like palm nut. Now, some of these crops, it takes about 6 months to produce. If you take cashew, for instance, maybe you start harvesting after 5 years. If you take cocoa, after 3 to 5 years, depending on the variety. The moment we succeed in getting the credit facility from the financial institutions, you are expected to make payment monthly, okay? But maybe this commodity, it may take about 6 months for you to produce and then get it to the market. Now, when you send the commodity to the market, you sell it one off and then waiting for the next season again to continue the production. But the banks expect that the moment you take the loan, maybe they'll give you 1 to 2 months grace period. Now, the subsequent months, every month you are supposed to deposit something. Meanwhile, the money that you took initially, you refuse it to do all the land preparation, buy your seeds, clear the land, take labor and other things. The money is finished. You are now waiting to harvest for income to start coming, yet you are expected that every month you make some deposit. So it's a serious challenge to most farmers if they are actually taking some of these loans. Now, when you also come to the area of marketing, I think it's one thing that when we are talking about agriculture value chain activities and green financing, our attention is not drawn to. I would like to just say my personal experience with what happened to us in 2024 and 2025. We did produce, to be very honest with you, last year, the rain pattern was a bit stable. But in many years, even including this year, we cannot rely on the rains. Because for the last 3 months, we planted after those heavy rains came. The rain actually stopped for more than 1 month. When it came, most of the crops are gone. But for last year, it was better. We were able to get good harvest for rice, for maize, for soya beans, vegetable like pepper. I think the harvest was good. It came to the market, and as we speak, we see a pile of paddy rice on the field that farmers cannot sell. We have a pile of maize on the field that they can sell. And it's not only access to the market, but even the pricing. Because we produced at a point that we projected 100 kg maize to be sold at 600, 700 Ghana cedis. After harvest, many of us were even struggling to get 200 Ghana cedis per bag of 100 kg. You take paddy rice to the same thing that we're selling 5 cedis per kilo, we ended up selling it 2 cedis per kilo. And even with that, we were not actually getting buyers to come in to buy. And those are the experiences of farmers. Mm. So if you produce and you cannot even meet your production cost, and then talking about breaking even, how will you be financially stable?
1: To pay back.
2: To pay back whatever you produce.
1: Right.
2: So I think these are some of the challenges that we go through as farmers.
1: I think you couldn't have done a better job. I think you have clearly showed us where the pain points are, and it's important for a conversation like this, because what we're doing here today is to try and understand the entire value chain so that we can make it better. And I feel strongly that even for us to be here in this conversation and for you to be here, it means that we're making some amount of progress. Because I asked myself the question when you were speaking, that where did that 100 million go and where did that 22 million go? Clearly, it did not isolate the requirements that you speak of. I'm sure it went through that, and I'm sure that when Madame speaks to us in a few minutes, she'll help us understand. But I am excited because I feel that we're making progress and we're making inroads. And so, Madame Charlotte Amankwa, I come to you. Maybe just a quick reaction to his pain points. But while you're doing that, you could probably answer the question for me that when he talks about the difficulty they go through, he's spoken about lack of paperwork, lack of record keeping, and all of that. Is there any part of our process that seeks to help them on the back end so that it's not just about receiving the financing, it's not just about the pricing? Because when he talks to me about things like he's unable to price properly and the cost goes up, the question I ask myself is where did the cash flow process come in this loan that was giving out? I know that banks will do their cash flows. They will walk the walk with you. So maybe a bit of explanation to help us understand. Some farmers are listening today. Give us a bit of a background. And then you can go on to talk to us about what makes the process difficult to finance, for example, if you will.
3: All right. Thank you. Thank you very much. And Prof, that was a professorial start, you know, identifying all the challenges.
1: Indeed.
3: I must say for us at EcoBank, it's comforting to see that what we've learned over the years as the pain points of the players in the agri sector, farmers, etc., aligned with what Prof spoke about. So the work we've been doing over the years is to look at ways to deal with these challenges. At the beginning, we shared some of the numbers for this year alone. Yes, we are making progress, and there's a lot more room, you know, to add on. So I would say this. We spend time as a bank understanding agric. That's the first point. Any financial institution, to be able to fund very well, must be able to understand, identify the risks, measure them, and then mitigate. So I'll just touch on particularly in terms of the biggest challenges that Prof spoke about, collateral and the related costs. This is something that at various levels of the agric value chain is common. So what have we done as a bank? We've set out to fund collateral free at some level. So in the value chain, you see that there are the smallholder, aggregators, processing, etc. And the collateral challenge is usually at the beginning point right? The lower end of the value chain. So today, particularly for our more vulnerable, women-led, women-owned farming entities, we're able to support them with the equivalent of up to $50,000 collateral-free funding. Now, that enables them to avoid that $30,000 cost, for example. In some cases, they don't need that full value of a property, a tangible property. Then there's pricing. In there, it's true, we can manage the risk, we can support with partners like Gesal and Co., but it doesn't change the pricing necessarily. So again, with other partners where we source for cheaper funds, we are able to support so that the pricing is not zero, perhaps as some would want, but it's much lower than the 30-something that Prof spoke about. Now, for Ecobank, these are done together with our partners. In the documentary, we saw that on Green, we are working with Green Climate Fund. These blended funds enable us to bring the price down, often even lower than our Ghana reference rate, and then we prioritize agri sector players. The repayment period issue is a challenge. I would say that many years ago, banks were used to trading. I mean, for a trader, you fund them in a week or two, the goods are there, they sell, they pay. But I mentioned at the beginning that we've learned over the years. So Ecobank's agri funding looks at the model, the cycle of the player. We don't do a straight everybody pay every month. We look at the commodity, what you are doing, how long it will take for you to generate cash flow, and then we look at the risk in there. One of the main ways to deal with it is the last thing Prof mentioned, that's market access. For a bank, if we are giving you funding, we know that this is where it will go. There's a clear supplier, there's an off-taker, there's somewhere that you readily sell, and we are clear, it means that we can also match that, and it reduces the related risk. So just to open, to say that for us as Ecobank, we recognize that it's a risky area. Yes, there are a lot of uncertainties, but there are ways to deal with the risks, and that's what we are doing. We also see that we do it with our partners. As a bank alone, there are certain things we are able to do, while others are a challenge. But we work with others for funds, we work with others for guarantees, etc., and then manage the risk in there.
1: Very interesting thought. I couldn't help thinking, I was going to ask a mischievous question, which is that back in the day, about 5-10 years ago, if you looked at the capital share on the pie chart for banks in the various sectors, agric would be receiving the lowest, again, because of all of these risks. So it's exciting to see that these things are changing here at Ecobank. And I was particularly excited about the women banking and development question that you raised, because then it creates more accessibility to some of this financing. And I'm sure that Doc was not aware that Ecobank was doing this. So now you know.
3: Yes.
1: So when you go back, go and tell the story. Round of applause for Ecobank.
3: And just one small point. You know, I mentioned women, but we are also always quick to clarify that Elevate by Ecobank Women Initiative also supports things produced for women. So men are producing goods and so on in the agri space, and it's used by us women, right? All of them qualify under Elevate.
1: That widens the net a bit, doesn't it?
3: Exactly.
1: So it's for women and by women.
3: By women.
1: Right. Let me just ask this real quick question before we move on to Mr. Eboa. When you bring in the conversation of green financing, and I couldn't help, you know, noticing that in terms of volumes, we've done just under a quarter of the value we've done for the general sector, which is about 22, 25 million, as opposed to 100 million for the entire sector. Does the onset of green financing bring stricter requirements because of all of these SDGs, because of the requirements of sustainability and the entire conversation and why we must do this, because we don't want another El Nino like Nana Benin talked about, and generally helping our environment and our climate with what happened in Accra, many lessons to be learned, waste management, responsible behavior, and all of that. Does access to funding or green financing come with additional, more stringent requirement for the farmer? Never mind that Dr. Nyaba has already expressed his frustrations this morning.
3: Absolutely. We don't want to unnecessarily add on, right, to the challenges. I would say that to answer that, it starts off from what that green financing itself means. And there's an objective. Earlier speakers have touched on it. In seeking to fund sustainably the part of green financing projects, we are looking at things that help improve, protect, and sustain the environment. So there's a higher goal, right? It means that there are some requirements, certain effort that needs to go in there. We earlier heard some of our speakers talk about putting in drip irrigation instead of just a sprinkler. So in those practices, there's an added effort required of the beneficiary, in this case our farmer or agribusiness. It would require some understanding of the benefit of, you know, taking those decisions. This morning I learned a new thing from our agri-sector expert in-house, that the specific fertilizer application means that the farmer will not just, for example, sprinkle, but measure the right quantity, put it right near the crop, etc. These are all practices that help to make us, a farmer, meet the green funding requirements. So yes, the simple answer is yes, there are some added requirements. But more importantly, what do we do at EcoBank? We help to educate customers and potential customers of the benefits of doing that. And then together with our partners, we support them on the journey. And interestingly, these we funded, the 22 million we've talked about, many started off saying, oh no, it's too much of a bother. But that process of awareness got them to the point where with support they came along, and they are enjoying the benefits therefrom.
1: So generally, what's the reaction across board from the Ghanaian farmer where these additional requirements are concerned? Are they only motivated because they want access to funding, or they understand the whole conversation on going green and therefore having access to green financing?
3: You'll be pleasantly surprised that there are some who are not aware, but once you talk to them, they are willing and very keen to support. There are also some who are aware and willing to, and just needed a bank that is also of the same mindset, has the same appreciation for that support. So today we have farmers who ask us, I want to do the setup, this irrigation pump, and I know there's a solar option. It's slightly more expensive, but will you support me, and will you give me enough time? So there are two schools or two types of farmers we are dealing with. Some who already know, are willing themselves, and some who we carry along, make our way. And generally, the Ghanaian farmer is willing to do the right thing to help protect the environment and the country.
1: Let's talk a bit about expertise. Once upon a time, a very great man in this country said to me that one of the most difficult crowd to speak to about anything are a set of bankers. And that's because people think that the only thing bankers do is finance and money. But I've always said that if a banker will finance your cement factory, surely he's learned something about cement. If a banker is going to fund your maize farm, he has read about it. And so it's bankers and lawyers. Expertise is my question. When we walk the walk with our farmers and we provide these flexible terms of financing, grant them access, some of them also require support through expertise. How does EcoBank do this for the farmers that we support?
3: Okay, very good. So we will start from charity begins at home, right? EcoBank today, across our group, you know, we are in 33 countries. We have AGRIC as a clear strategy, and the action has followed that strategy. What do I mean? We have dedicated resource. We spend time looking for people who already understand the sector and banking. So that's the first step. Internally, getting resource with the right expertise. Secondly, we train regularly all our players, both those who deal with the customer directly and people who are the back end. So today, banks are saying, oh, there's too much risk. But the people who assess risk in EcoBank also go through their AGRIC training and then understand what to look out for, where there's truly risk. And that's internal, all the way to our senior management. Now, when you come to external, that's our customers. My colleagues earlier talked about the capacity building and technical assistance, etc., that we do. That is aimed at also passing on the expertise. Then our unique advantage, because of the range of customers we deal with, when we've learned from one and their experience, we share that with another, obviously maintaining confidentiality. So these are the areas we touch. And for technical assistance, I'll be quick to add that a lot lot of it is funded by our partners, developmental institutions who work with us. They provide guarantees, they provide concessional funding, and then grants aimed solely at building capacity of both us and the client. So it's a full holistic approach.
1: A full bouquet.
3: Absolutely.
1: Dr. Nyaba, I'm sure that is very reassuring to know that Ecobank is not just a Pan-African bank, but they walk the talk as well. Another round of applause for Ecobank. Mr. Yeboah, coming to you, I know that you talk about risk and the sharing of same. You are the Chief Operating Officer of Gesal Limited. And so my question to you is, what prevents banks from lending to agriculture, and how does Gesal's guarantee mechanism help that process and address the risks therein, if you will?
2: Thank you, and thank you to cherished listeners. I think Charlotte mentioned a lot of them, but I'll add some few to it. We all know that the perceived risks the banks talk about is real. No farmer or no practitioner will say that agric has not gotten an inherent risk. I mean, today you plant, tomorrow the story is there's no rain and there's failure, disease, and all. So the challenges, production-related challenges, are real. We also have market and price volatility. I mean, you plant today expecting to sell your commodity at a certain price. For one or two reasons, there are heavy imports into the country, and you cannot sell. Some, as Dr. Nyaba said, some planted 2024, they harvested, up to now their crops are there. So these are real risks. We also have lack of information. You know, there is this information asymmetry where banks are not able to really understand the operation of the agribusinesses, because the agribusinesses do not keep good records. I mean, most of them don't, especially the smallholder farmers, they don't keep the records. So when the banks need information on which to base their, you know, their assessment on to ensure the businesses are bankable, they are not able to get.
1: Let me just chip in there very briefly, just try and shed a bit more light on this record conversation.
2: Yes.
1: Because is it that the requirements of the banks as standard are unknown to the small-scale farmer? Because, for example, if you say records, he knows when he planted. He knows when he's harvesting. What he doesn't know is how many times he watered the thing last month. Frankly, it means nothing to him, so long as the thing comes out of the soil. So advocacy is key. We're doing this now. This is dialogue. Just very briefly, 10 seconds, what information do you require? And it's not just you. I'm sure that you have the microphone now, but yes, we'll come to the rest of the team later. What do you want the farmer to keep briefly when it comes to records? When you say records, what do you mean to
2: Thank
1: the farmer
2: you.
1: Who's listening?
2: So records to actually determine what the business has been able to do over the years. That gives you an information to do a trend analysis, to say, okay, this business said he has been planting, let's say, rice for 5 years. Has he documented his volumes that he attained? How much has he sold? What are the yield levels? You know, at Gesal, we do a lot of due diligence to actually understand the business before we can help the financial institutions to structure the business. For example, the cycles, when does he harvest? Some harvest and they keep their produce because they want to speculate. All these things must be known. But if the business is not able to document all these things to give that adequate information to the financial institution, the financial institutions will not be able to understand the business properly. So those are some of the few things, I mean, we talk about record keeping in this
1: okay,
2: regard.
1: So, I mean, I think that clearly we're saying that whatever processes they go through,
2: sure,
1: they must have some kind of record,
2: yes,
1: for it. I asked that question deliberately on the requirements because this is a bank. We know about FATCA. Prior to FATCA, we weren't filling certain forms. now with the regulator, we're filling fit and proper forms. There are requirements from a regulatory, a finances point of view, and you spoke about expertise. So my hope is that when we meet these farmers and we speak to them, we also go beyond just showing them how to do their farming and tell them what we require of them to make them have easy access to
2: farming. Yes, you are right. So GASAL is now working on having a training model for agribusinesses. And we have conducted an assessment we did an evaluation, and we got to know that most of the agribusinesses, especially the smallholder farmers, do not understand the requirements of the financial institutions. So there's this gap where the businesses do not understand what the financial institutions are looking for, and the financial institutions also don't have enough information. So we are developing a training curriculum where we will be able to train these agribusinesses to be able to position themselves as bankable by knowing what is expected of from the financial institutions, and also position themselves well. Just to go on to maybe my last issue, because of the NPL levels, the default rates and all that, the banks also always think that if I should place my money here and there's default, BOG per their IRS, per their requirement, will ask me to make provision. And these provisions sometimes could cost the banks. So it's better I keep my money than to put it somewhere where there will be default and I'll be asked to, provision and all that. So these are some of the few ones. The banks are aware, the agribusinesses also are aware that these are real risks. And the perception from the bank is, I cannot go there. But I think that maybe when we go on, I'll explain what GASAL is doing to demystify this kind of perception. Thank you.
1: It is interesting you talk about NPLs. I was going to ask Madam Charlotte earlier, but I just held that question. Because you're already doing a great job with this 100 million you're doing. So clearly, you have gone beyond just looking at return on investment, direct return on investment, to value addition to the economy. So I won't ask you a question. I just want to say well done in that respect. But the question I have for you, perhaps your last question before we do the all-round sessions, is that the guarantee process and the risk sharing and the conversation on blended financing and all of that, how has your input as GASAL help the process along? You can measure it however you want to in terms of success rates. Just very briefly for the listening.
2: Thank you very much. I think the financial institutions are here to bear witness to that. Over 7 years, we've been able to catalyze. I'm using that way because maybe without that guarantee scheme, the banks wouldn't have done that. We'll be able to catalyze a total loan amount of about 1.85 billion into the agribusiness sector. This went to about 189 agribusinesses. When I say agribusiness, companies. But recently with Capolas, we piloted a loan portfolio product that's over a year, just within a year, we'll be able to catalyze an amount about 73 million that went to over 5,000 agribusinesses, because we believe that as we serve the commercial project, we should also have a product to reach out to the smallholders through the rural banks. And this is what we'll be able to do over these years to catalyze so much into the agri space. We've also conducted a lot of training. Where there is information gap, you have to support the system to provide enough information. So we've been training the financial institutions. I think over 7 years, we've trained over 900 bank staffs on agricultural lending, understanding the space, so that at least these perceived risks, if you are able to understand the space very well, you'll be able to understand the challenges, the risks, and those that could be mitigated, you understand how to mitigate. Those that could be shared as risk, you know how to share and where to share. And those that
4: could be avoided, of course, you will avoid them. It's part of, you know, risk mitigating strategies. So GASA has been doing this over 7 years. We train, we provide a guarantee up to 70% of the loan amount, meaning that any guarantee we offer, our exposure in that is even higher than that of the financial institution. So when there is default, we pay 70% of the exposure, of the principal amount. That gives comfort to the financial institutions to lend more to the agribusinesses.
1: I think we should put hands together for GESAL. A guarantee of up to 70% repayment, it will make it easy for the banks too. Time is running out, but we'll try and get a few more questions in. So, Dr. Nyaba, back to you. We've talked about green financing. We've talked about the impact on the environment. What's your experience with the farmers you represent in terms of their uptake on green financing and access the same?
2: Yeah, so to me, with my personal experience, I always say it's the terminology. But many, especially smallholder farmers, are already... Some are having practices that do not really contribute much to what we call carbon emissions. So when you come to green financing in the area of operate, already we have a lot of farmers who are using this drip irrigation. Others use pumping machines to farm during off season, and this has happened because of the recent experience that farmers do not even want to go into production in the main cropping season. So, if you want to put that in the context of green financing, what I will say: what kind of support system can we put in place for these farmers who use ordinary water pumping machines to now begin to use solar-powered pumping machines?
1: Renewable energy.
2: Yeah, because we think that will even be cheaper for the farmer, because in recent times, buying fuel is so expensive. So if I have solar-powered pumping machine, then it becomes easier.
1: Right.
2: Now, I cited just last week, some people having this abobo yas that do not use fuel. They use EE abobo yas.
1: Rechargeable batteries.
2: And these are things that when you go to most of the farming community, they use to transport their products. How can we make such transport system available to most of the farmers who are stranded in the farm gate as to how they will bring their produce in the nearest market or where the consumers will purchase? Mostly, majority of farmers today still depend on chemical, pesticides, and fertilizers. It is possible organic fertilizers and then pesticides are coming in, but the quality is low, access is low, and uptake is also low.
1: Hold that thought for me. Access is low. I want my in-studio audience to also just quickly add to it, and then I'll come back to my panel for the final words, at which point you will conclude your conversation. Just coming back to the audience here in-house, are there any questions real quick? And 30 seconds, we want you to be a part of this conversation today. Microphones can go around. Yes, sir. Gentleman in the white shirt. And so this question can come to any of the members of the panel. Under 30 seconds, if you will. Please go ahead.
5: Good morning. My name is Felix and I'm the Asset Products Manager for EcoBank. Question to Dr. Nyaba.
1: Felix, for the purpose of the celebration, okay, sure. If you could just... Yes, thank you very much. Right.
5: Question to Dr. Nyaba. I want to know if the problem we are facing with agric is actually money. Because in the past, we've seen planting for food one, planting for food two. We've seen millions of dollars have been pushed into this, but we all know the results. I don't need to go back to what happened. Is the problem really money? Today, assuming money falls from the sky and we get maybe $200 trillion, will it solve all our great problems? Is the problem money?
1: Is the problem money? You can't answer that in 30 seconds, but just give us a 30-second answer. Yeah. And then you'll meet Felix after the conversation to give him the full version. Please go ahead.
2: Yeah, the problem is partly money. and largely on how or who gets the money. So the question you put, I'm not here to talk for a particular regime when those politics happen. But if you go to the farmer today, majority of the farmers who are in a very hard to reach areas, to ask them, how do you benefit from planting for food and jobs? How do you benefit from akoko and kete kete? The stories you'll be hearing will be different from the report you read. So to me, I think even though so much money have been allocated and reported that it's used, but when you go to the real farmer, the farmer will tell you that maybe the money was not properly used or it didn't get to him.
1: Right. So it's the people, the process, and the money. But you can have an extended conversation. Yes, sir. Please go ahead. 10 seconds, if you will. Yes.
4: So yes. The problem, I would say, currently, is not so much about money. Because every financial institution is willing to lend. But the pricing, so that it will be more affordable to the businesses, the structure, and the type of product that will suit their operations is where we have to find solutions to. Thank you.
1: Type of product and pricing. I'll take one more question from the floor, and then we can come back to our panel for the final remarks. Any question on the floor in addition to Felix? Well, Felix has asked the question that was on all of our minds. And surely there's one more question on the floor. Maybe a lady will oblige us for gender balance. Yes, ma'am.
6: Mine has to do... Good morning. My name is Stefana Mamiababinyo Kwanza. Mine has to do with the fact that you mentioned that there are some farm produce still at the farm, and we are in the cities expecting to buy the produce. However, we can see that transportation alone takes a huge cost or added to the produce. So how do you connect this so that we in the cities can get things subsidized, and then the farmer can also get the funds he's expecting to continue production? Thank you.
1: So, Dosinyaba, you'll take this one as well, but when you're done, you continue with your final remarks, and I'll take out for today.
2: Yeah, so I think that's where the solution we've been looking for. How can we connect the farmer directly to the consumer, especially those in the city? But it's not that easy, because we have thousands of farmers who are holding on with, let's take, for example, rice, maybe 3 bags of paddy rice, 10 bags of paddy rice, 5 bags of paddy rice. It will be practically impossible for those farmers to convert the rice to the state at which you in Accra will be ready to take it. It's a paddy rice. It has to be milled, it has to be bagged, and it has to be transported to Accra. So if someone is taking that as a business, there should be motivation for the person to also be sure that if I put my investment in going to aggregate all that, mail it, and bring it to Accra, Akusia will not prefer Thailand or Vietnam rice compared to the one that is brought here. But if that guarantee is given, that when I bring it tomorrow, I will hear that borders are open, taxes are lowered, and the rice that is coming from Thailand is cheaper than mine, making consumers to prefer that one than my own, no investor will go in. So that's the problem. The produce are there, but how to add value, get it to the consumer at a price that is competitive to what is imported is a problem. Now, I think, I don't know whether I answered your question.
1: Not quite. Can we get a microphone to Stefana? Her question is not quite answered. When you give your final remarks, Dr. Nyaba, tell us what must change, one thing that must change to make this work.
6: So my problem here is the cost of transportation. Yeah. That is making it difficult for some of us to also connect to the farmers. The cost, so for example, I requested for the cost of coconuts, and it was priced around 3 cedis. But I was told that because of the cost of transportation, it will be given to me around 7 cities. So in this case, it will be difficult for me to get a whole track of coconuts because of the price. However, if I had a direct connection with the farmer, it would have been better. Or if the transportation cost is lesser, I would have gone for it. Because that's my problem, the transportation aspect. That makes it so costly for us to directly get involved with in buying from the farmers.
1: Okay, I'm sure that this is one of those questions that will take the conversation on and on. We will have that conversation when we go for the break. But for want of time, one thing that must change, Dr. Nyaba, and then we'll come to you, Mr. Yeah.
2: So one thing that must change, I think EcoBank are doing well. They are getting there.
1: They should do more.
2: They should do more. And I think, we can do all these investments. We can put the money there. If nature says no, it will still fail. I say that because we have less than 3% of our farming system being irrigation. And climate change is just on a yearly basis. We can't really predict whether the volumes or the length or the, I don't know what to say. So one thing that we need to focus on to make irrigation available to most farmers backed by these loans, and then also try to connect, to create that link between the off-taker, the aggregator, and the farmer. Aggregator will play a key role in supporting the farmers to document whatever he or she is you'll be looking for from the aggregator. So I think if you bypass the aggregator and you want to deal with the individual farmer, it's going to be very, very difficult. Because the aggregator will play the role as a trainer, the role as facilitating the documentation for you, and the role as aggregating and assessing market to ensure that whatever money is given out there is paid to you.
1: Thank you very much, Dr. Nyaba. Mr. Yeboah, your final words, what must change?
4: Thank you very much. I think I would like to congratulate EcoBank for the steps they have taken in finance, green financing. But just to add that, they have to work in partnership with GESAL, of course, to help them with the technical assistance and the guarantee schemes. And also, they know that currently our NPL is less than 1% over 7 years. So if we work together, we'll be able to impart onto the ecosystem, I mean, the confidence to learn the right way. Yes, I want to say that funding for smallholders in the green space should be affordable and accessible. And if we work together as partners, we can provide that. Secondly, it calls for very strong technical assistance pillar or program that will also build the capacity of the agribusinesses, the smallholders. They must be aggregated, they must be trained to be bankable, and the banks will also be willing through GESAL to support them. Thank you very much.
1: Let's work together, Mr. Yeboah, there with his final words. Madam Charlotte, if you will.
3: Thank you very much. I choose to say what has changed. For us at EcoBank, we've made an effort to take agric seriously. That has changed. We have the structures, the understanding, and we continue to deepen that understanding. So we are committed to supporting all players in the agri value chain from production to market, or the table, as we say. That's one. And green and sustainable as well. What has changed is that as the only accredited entity with green climate finance, we have the resources, the programs for renewable energy funding, and we are funding agri players. What must change is that we must cover even more of the players in the industry, and that is something we are fully committed to at EcoBank.
1: Thank you so much. Yes, a round of applause. I think she deserves that. My guest for this panel has been Madam Charlotte Amankwa, Regional Head, EcoBank Consumer and Commercial Banking, Anglophone West Africa; Dr. Charles Nyaba, who is a Farmers Representative, FPO; and Mr. Samuel Yeboah, who is the Chief Operating Officer for GESAL. Thank you so much for those wonderful thoughts. This brings us to the end of this first panel session. We take a short break on the Joy News channel. When we come back, we continue with the second panel discussion. Thank you.
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2: 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Saint Gobain GH, making the world a better

0: but essentially looking at the entire value chain. And from my experience in agribusiness, what we've seen is it's not just having the land and then the product that you want to invest in, but look at the entire value chain. To make the business grow, you need to look at the entire value chain. Not just investing in, as I said, land and machinery, but look at how you can integrate the value chain to ensure that the business is growing. Why do I say so? Investing in just one aspect of it will make it more isolated and will not even achieve what we are looking at. So what the business needs to invest in is one, let's say research. That is what I think, research, because from my experience, looking at just the production or the inputs, what about research? We always leave the researchers behind, but the business will have to invest in research as well, especially researching into climate smart seeds and other technologies that will enhance the business moving forward. Aside investing in research, we also have to invest in technology that will improve the production or productivity. Also investing in mechanization. When I say mechanization, I'm talking about making sure that whatever the business is doing is linked to the mechanization. We are evolving, and now climate smart has come to catch up on us, and therefore we cannot do without putting the real mechanism to ensure that we are achieving our objective. And also investing in what I say climate smart activities, conservation, applying the right kind of inputs, and also investing in the farmer himself. I think our first panelist spoke a lot, Dr. Nyaba spoke a lot about it. Without you involving the smallholder farmer in your operations, I don't think you will succeed, because if you leave the farmer to be more vulnerable, it will be difficult for you to achieve your objective. Why do I say so? The farmer should understand what business you are in to be able to meet you at your point where you need it. He was talking about farm produce being, we have the glut in the market. What does the industry need? We don't just need rice paddy. We need paddy that we can mill. Therefore, the farmer needs to be educated. So you need to invest in that as well. And also, you need to invest in market access. What do we do? Market access, it's not just we are talking about market. You can produce, you can have the best quality of product in your warehouse. But if you don't get it to the market, how do we get it to the market? We are competing with imported products on the market. How do we do that? We need the business to invest in what means packaging, storage, the right mechanism to ensure that whatever you are putting on the market can compete with the imported product. We need storage facilities. We need to invest in storage, cold storage, other mechanisms to ensure that our products are in good state before it gets to the final consumer. What else we do the business to invest in? We need to invest in record keeping. We have spoken a lot about our farmers not being able to produce the needed records of a financial institution to be able to fund their product. And therefore, we need to invest in record keeping. Record keeping so come in so many ways. We can invest in technology to ensure that our records are accurate, so that whenever the banks are on board to finance, they will have the trend, what we are doing, what records we have kept, for them to be able to come on board to support us. So I think I was.
1: That's quite a lot. And there's something that you said which jumped out at me as one of the areas that a company should look at where they're investing, which is packaging and branding. And I don't know if you've seen it lately in the market, but in the last 5 years on the back of COVID, we find a lot of ingenuity and innovation when it comes to packaging of our local food here in Ghana. We've had the privilege at Joy FM to meet a couple of them when we've done our road shows. There's a lady in Ghana who's doing tomato puree right here in Ghana. There are people who are doing all those banfo bese and all of those things right here in Ghana. I walked into a shop and I bought a sachet of Willy. Not that I needed it, but it looked beautiful and it had the Ghana flag on it. And I think that it's a good place to put your hands together. I think that Ghana is doing well when it comes to packaging, and we can only do better as part of that agri-chain process. But when you were speaking, you did allude to some facts of areas where we need to make those improvements. But just to emphasize the point, maybe just one or two areas, which areas makes it difficult to support this process, if you will? I mean, this financing, if a business is growing,

0: You talked about the areas that they need to dwell on in order to grow. But what makes it difficult? What is the one difficulty that will exist, for example, for any bank or any financial institution which is trying to finance these, any company?
1: Well, let's say, for instance, for research. Yeah. Research institutions are a major part of the value chain. As I said, we need the researchers to come out with the good quality seed, planting materials, but it takes money to go into it. And those areas, you don't see the return immediately. Right. And therefore, the banks normally shy away from that because most of the commercial banks are looking at immediate returns on their investment. But when it comes to these areas, it is a long-term investment. And therefore, it makes it sometimes very difficult for us to assess funding for those areas. Yes, so those are one of the areas. And also investing in climate smart mechanization, for instance. I'm jumping the gun, but when it comes to renewable energy, for instance, for most agro-processing companies, which is very key, because energy is one of the most cost elements in production processes, and therefore, investing in those areas requires huge capital, but the returns is very long.
0: Long-term returns.
1: So those are the areas that makes it difficult for some of these.
0: And I think those are key areas. I'm sure that our bankers are listening and they will have some expertise in that respect. Maybe Ecobank specifically.
1: Ecobank
0: to help very well. In this conversation going forward.
1: Because they are supporting us when it comes to renewable energy, logistics, and
0: Ecobank is doing the most there. Another round of applause for Ecobank. Madam Frieda Mante, I'm coming to you. You are the head of ESG at Development Bank Ghana. And so my question to you is, what will a development bank look out for when it's financing an agribusiness, for example?
2: Good morning to our cherished viewers and greetings on Development Bank Ghana. Thank you, Ecobank and Joy, for making this possible. So for a Development Bank is the only national development finance institution. And our mandate is looking at five main areas when it gets to us financing. We are looking at things that will improve food security, that will create jobs, that will prevent import substitution, and that will also bring about exports, generate exports to us. Now, agribusiness fits directly into these five key areas that we are looking at. Agribusiness creates jobs. Agribusiness brings about food security. Agribusiness prevents import substitution and also promotes the exports of products. And agri is one of the main sectors or the areas that we invest in. Now, looking at our model, we do not invest directly to SMEs. So we have partners like Ecobank, who we channel funding to for on lending to these SMEs. So once these five key areas I mentioned are identified in the sector of interest, it's what we look out for to invest in. And then also we have a development impact assessment where we look at what are the positives that would come out from the business that we invest in. So for example, if you are investing in, let's say, the cashew value chain or the cocoa value chain, cocoa would create jobs. Cocoa would bring about exports. It will bring about foreign exchange to Ghana. And those are some of the key things.
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2: In any sector. First of our mandate, we ensure that at least 70% is cut across between agri and manufacturing, because they are the main engines that will drive the private sector. So there's that intentionality from Development Bank Ghana to channel funding in that area. In 2023, when COVID came and there were lots of issues, we realized that we need to support rice, soya, maize, and the poultry value chain. And we came up with the DBG Economic Recovery Response Program, when interest rates were streaming around 25%, 28, 29, we were giving loans to our participating financial institutions at 10% to lend to this value chain. So it shows you that we've already been in this area. We understand that rice, soya, maize are key areas which drive development. And they are staple food in Ghana. We all like our kinke, our banku, which it's the mainstay for the typical Ghanaian. So is that intentionality to ensure that we are driving production in these areas? So those are one of the key things that we look out for.
0: Right. So from the experience that you've had, what would you say are some of the biggest gaps for businesses being bankable? Is it tenure? Is it collateral? Is it interest rates?
2: Okay.
0: Which are the pain points?
2: Okay. So DEBG operates on the long term. So we do financing between 5 to 10 years. So we address the tenor issue. Now, because we are also funding through PFIs, We don't collect direct collateral. We have a portion of our funding, which is collateral fee, which we give to them. But I think that on the SME level, the technical assistance is also very key. Funding is important, but technical assistance and record keeping is a very big issue. When Dr. Nyaba was giving his presentation, he gave insights about how there's been a glut and all that. But sometimes, two years to come, smallholders are not keeping records of the fact that maybe in 2026, there was a glut. Rice was not being sold at 5 cedi per kilo. It came down to 2 Ghana cedi per kilo. These were the issues that were surrounding it. And it makes it difficult for a typical bank to take a decision on it. I don't blame the banks entirely because their funding source is from people who come and deposit funds. And these are depositors' funds who can come in to call on it at any time. So with EcoBank's GCF as well as the grants and other options, it makes it easier for them to lend long term and then look at how cyclical their businesses are. So on an SME side, to be well positioned, see your business as you are telling your business a story to any outsider to come and buy. Just as a way you meet someone and then you give your best shots. Record, give such information about your business. Let us know the assets you hold. Let us know what you have, your number of jobs, where you have done this year. And it makes it easier for you to just convince anyone to come and date you. But if it's like you don't have much information, we can't even tell what your last production was, even with regards to the client, I mean smart areas. If EcoBank wants to finance you, they will need to understand what the rainfall patterns are. We are not saying you should have a meteorological department in your business, but you should tell us that, oh, maybe in January it rained, in December it did not, and you have data to back it. So then from an investor side, they can see that, okay, this irrigation project is something that they need because these are the effects of what is happening in the area. And I think it's something that now businesses are now trying to do better. Gestel and other partners are also helping businesses to sort of shape their business because you are telling a story. And if you tell me you need money and I cannot see what the need is, it becomes difficult for me to invest. So I think money is good. But if I put it on a scale of 1 to 3, I'll say technical assistance is number one. Putting your structures and business in place is number two, before funding will come as number three. Thank you.
0: Mentioning those, yes, go ahead, please. How does DBG view the conversation on cash flows and risk specifically, just for education purposes?
2: Okay, so the way DBG's model works, because we work with PFIs, they are the ones who we also, because of the way our model, we are a wholesale DFI, we want to be very independent of government and all that. So we give the funding to the PFIs and the SME approaches them to go and to get the loans from. So EcoBank will do the structuring and will say, okay, me with this business, I will not be able to lend up to 10 years. So let me take DBG's funding to be able to augment my own cash flows to be able to do the 10-year tenor. So that's how DBG comes in. But we also support the banks in terms of capacity building. Right now we have a partnership with Gesau. So we also sponsor the trainings that the banks do to build their capacity and help to reduce the flow directly to the SMEs, not on the cash flow basis, but to the PFIs. That's how we support in terms of giving them cash flow to support their businesses.
0: Thank you so much for that clarity. We want to move to Albert Nia Itego, who's the head of finance and investments at the Ghana Commodity Exchange. And Tony, my question to you is, what investments and business models can make agricultural value chains more productive and climate resilient? Okay. From your experience as well, can share some examples.
4: Yes. Thank you very much, Yao. Let me bring you greetings from Chief Executive from the Ghana Commodity Exchange, Madam Evelyn Abaka. It's a very exciting conversation we are having here, and it's also very passionate for the Ghana Commodity Exchange, especially when it comes to a time like this where we are talking about climate green financing. Now, in all our conversation, I was listening to the first panel from Madam Charlotte. We have Professor Nyama and then Yeboah. These are all partners within the system that are actually working with the Ghana Commodity Exchange. So you'd realize that the financing starts from the farmer to the aggregator, that's a silo financing. Then aggregator is also financed in a silo way. Now you also have the processor who is actually taking the commodity to the market also being financed in a silo way. Now there's a gap. That financing is not in a continuous pipeline. And that is where the Ghana Commodity Exchange comes in. And so this conversation really, it's a very passionate one. So you'd see that the Commodity Exchange has been set up to be able to bring all of these key partners together, to be able to create that funding pipeline and that structure that helps to facilitate financing and most importantly agricultural financing in Ghana. So I would say that we have to move as a nation towards more ecosystem financing when it comes to agricultural finance. We shouldn't be doing silo financing. Let's put our efforts together and plug the Ghana Commodity Exchange as the central financing pillar in all of this. And why do we say so? Now, when it comes to an important part like this, where we have climate financing, you would see that before you be able to unlock climate financing, there have to be proper structures. And I listened to DBG and processor and all of that. You realize that the structure is what is more important. So when it comes to the Ghana Commodity Exchange, the Ghana Commodity Exchange has been set up under what we call a warehouse receipt system. So we talked about access to storage. Access to storage is part of the warehouse receipt system. So think about the system as a car. A car would have a windscreen, it will have a tire. Without each of these structures working together, it's not going to function properly. So if you have access to storage, the Commodity Exchange has certified warehouses where these commodities are actually stored. So you'd see that the post-harvest losses that we are talking about, the commodities are actually graded, they are weighed, and then they are actually stored properly. And under proper climate financing structure, that is actually very key, how to manage post-harvest losses. You also have dryers and cleaners that are actually operating under energy-efficient processes. And even the structuring of the warehouses must be such that it has to be able to measure the right humidity, among other things. So that is the key aspect of access to storage. Then you come to access to markets. And in all of the financing that we are talking about, if the farmer actually produces, where is the end game? There has to be access to market. So the Commodity Exchange being created as the pipeline to be able to bring that support the ecosystem financing. The smallholder farmer has brought his commodities to the warehouse. Now the warehouse has properly stored these commodities. It's been graded, it's been weighed. Now we generate what we call the electronic warehouse receipts. And what does the electronic warehouse receipt actually have? It has the type of commodity, the grade, and even the pricing, the quality. Now, what this does is that it helps you to be able to get what? Quality prices for the commodities when they are actually traded. So you see that those warehouse receipts becomes part of the ecosystem that is going to help the financial institutions and other key developmental partners to be able to have what? Access to information. When Madam Charlotte was speaking, look at what Ecobank is looking for. You need to have proper records and all of that. When the smallholder farmers are registered on the Ghana Commodity Exchange, all those records are made available because the exchange is regulated by Securities and Exchange Commission. So you go through all those KYCs and all of that. So now Ecobank is to be partnering with the Ghana Commodity Exchange. The exchange has also partnered with GESEL, DBG. There are some things that I'll talk about as we actually go ahead, which is really where we have gotten to when we really want to unlock capital on this climate financing. The other aspect, which is the access to, so I've talked about the access to markets. Now, we have all the big buyers in Ghana, the processors and all of that, having access to be able to register on the Ghana Commodity Exchange as buyers. Where else would buyers go to go and look for these commodities that have been processed by the farmer? It's on the platform of the Ghana Commodity Exchange. So I just want us to understand by virtue of this discussion that the Ghana Commodity Exchange exists as a framework that helps to be able to what? De-risk agricultural financing. And once we are able to put all of these parties together, so financial institutions, key partners like GESEL, very important long-term financiers like the Development Bank of Ghana, helps to be able to what? Position our smallholder farmers. And when it comes to access to information. So these are the pillars, access to storage, access to market. Then we've talked about access to information. The access to information, we have daily market traded prices that are made available to partners. So by virtue of the fact that you are registered as a member of the exchange, you have the traded prices for maize, soya on daily basis. And what that also helps with financial institutions is that I remember we started having some conversations under our leadership that we need to be able to integrate a lot of the financial institutions such that you are able to have access to real-time data, trading data of the commodities. So EcoBank, commodity desk of EcoBank would have real-time data. So how much is commodity trading for? So that if EcoBank is able to finance, or any other financial institution is able to finance the receipts that are generated for the smallholder farmers, you have access to how the price movements are going. And under the warehouse receipt financing framework, the partners that are key are able to help to be able to what? Mitigate the risk that we are talking about. So you'd see that in other jurisdictions that have practiced warehouse receipt financing systems, it has greatly supported the financing of agricultural sector. And most important, when I was watching the video of Adamu and the rest and the story, it's quite a very passionate thing for us at the Commodity Exchange. So we are just bringing this awareness to all players that, look, let us come together. Let's not work in silos. The Commodity Exchange is the central pipeline that works with financial institutions,
5: right,
4: the risking agencies like DBG, GESAL, and other key areas to let the warehouse receipt financing play its role.
0: There's a key word that you shared quite a bit with us, and thank you so much for that. But there's a key word that you just mentioned, de-risking. So how do we de-risk the entire process so that we can get more private sector participation to support like what EcoBank is doing?
4: Right.
0: To help the process have more funding available in this climate smart agriculture.
4: Let's start with, I want to make this very practical. The smallholder farmer brings the commodity to the warehouse. Now, the warehouse receipt is generated. That first point of call is the information that the financial institution actually needs. Before the commodities have the warehouse receipts generated, we have the insurance actually also taken care of by way of proper storage in the various warehouses. Now, the banks would ensure that the commodities are actually what? Properly taken care of, so that when there's any unforeseen circumstances, that protection layer is there. That risk is already taken care of, right? Now, the risk of access to market. Now, the market is open 24/7. The smallholder farmers is able to put up the commodity trader. So we have what we call the electronic warehouse receipts. So if you want to trade, that's what you put it up for trade. And then you have ready buyers on the platform who would be able to, you know, match that sale order, and then you are able to do what? Have the trade done. Now, settlement is also actually done, and then payment is first done to the financial institution that financed the smallholder farmer, and then the rest is given to the smallholder farmer that's actually. So you'd see that from storage to insurance to access to market, and even having access to information, all of those elements have helped to be able to what? The process. And what is the overall impact? It means that the pricing by the financial institutions should be also what? Help to go down. And that is one of the things that the Commodity Exchange is actually preaching, that we need to get a lot more commercial banks on board to be able to help to unlock capital through the warehouse receipt finance. And if we are moving towards a climate smart era where we are talking about green financing, then it means that to be able to unlock that, these structures must be clearly shown as we aligning and working together to be able to do this. Yes.
0: Madam Frieda, I'll come back to you shortly, but I want to go to my in-studio audience real quick. Are there any questions to the panelists regarding the conversation that we're having? I'll bring the microphone to you. I have Mr. Humphrey Tete, who is a president and founder of the Association of Sustainability Practitioners. Mr. Humphrey, if we could just, yes, can we get a microphone to Mr. Humphrey? And just a comment, if you will, I mean, on the conversation we're having.
6: For some time now, I've been thinking about agric, and I see it from a different perspective. My thinking is that the challenges facing agric is more of a colonial legacy than a policy and financial challenge. You know, I keep on asking, this man plants cocoa, and he has to wait for 6 months after harvest before he can pay the bills, pay his children's school fees and stuff like that. But there's a guy working at cocoa board, and he gets paid every month a salary just for selling the cocoa one day. You know, so where did he get the money, or why did he become so rich at cocoa board, and the cocoa farmer has to struggle through 6 months to get paid? You know, there is this way of looking at the farmer in the African perspective that they are supposed to be down there, no matter what. They bear the cost of everything. So you hear people saying, food prices are, forgetting that sometimes, I am a mango farmer, I must admit. And some of the challenges, a lot of things they are saying, in a mango farming business, we don't have those challenges because Blue Sky does the off-taking and you get all the information the banks are requiring for, they have it. As to how many tonnage was sent to them with drugs applied, ecological practices, whatever. So I've heard all those things before. But the truth is that if a bank really wants to finance agri, just rightly as he said, you have to deal with the aggregator. They are the most important, and they know the farmers very well than you, the bankers, know. So you give your money to them, and then they will tell you who to give to and how much to be given to. You know, and then you tell them, because you are financing this, we require this information. So train them on which information they must get from the farmer. But rightly, as I told you, it's genetic. It's an African thing. We've really partitioned it that it's a colonial legacy. Let the farmer be what he is, and the rest should be other persons' business. So
0: very interesting thoughts there from Mr. Humphrey Tete, who's the president and founder of the Association of Sustainability Practitioners. We'll take a second comment from Mr. Edu Poku. Mr. Dupoku owns a company called Taipana, and he's a rice miller. Let's have some comments from Mr. Dupoku. Go ahead, sir.
5: Thank you, and good morning. Very interesting discussion going on here. And it is something that we have been yearning for. I have been in the processing department for the last 25, 30 years. I still can't find my way. And so I come here and I listen and I tell myself, are these people living in Ghana or I live in another Ghana? I see commodity exchange, I see development bank, and of course, Ecobank also here. Beautiful, perfect. All that we need, the ingredients that we need to let it work is there. But why is it not working? Look at the impact. Someone mentioned all those names, acronyms, 1D1F, feed the people, feed the feed. Everything is about feed. But where is the impact? Do we feel it? You and I know that when we go to the market, it's a different story altogether. Where does it start from? I'm going to walk you through the path. Unfortunately, Dr. Nyaba is here.
0: Dr. Nyaba, yes.
5: We've worked together over the years. So we'll walk you through the path so that next time you know where you invest your money. All starts, everything starts with research, which Ghana has very good institutions that do research. So we don't have a problem there. Then we have the farmers. That is where the challenge starts coming out. We talk and we talk and we talk. Money, billions, millions of dollars invested in agriculture, but we can't see it because of the price of food here in Accra. It tells you the story. No matter what the minister says, the market will unveil the true story. It's as simple as that.
0: Right.
5: For example, I am in the rice value chain. I started soybean. I built a factory with a refinery. We closed it because of the seasonal situation that we have in Ghana here. Everything that we do is linked to the climate. If the season doesn't come or comes and you don't take advantage, you are late. And so when it comes in bulk. People were talking about glut. We don't have glut in Ghana. There's no glut in Ghana. It's management, which we don't have. That is what we call glut. For if Ghana is eating 2 million metric tons of milled rice, not paddy rice, and milled rice is about 70% of the paddy rice, and Ghana is 2 million metric tons of that, and our production per annum is 1.2 million of paddy rice, 70% of that is what? We're talking about just about 900,000 metric tons. So look at the gap. And the gap right. is filled by those who has the foresight, who has the leadership, who has sat down to look at it and then design a model which is working. We were in Thailand, and we're in Vietnam, and South Korea, all steady tours. What did we see? The farmer produces, and then the aggregator takes into warehouses. The warehouses grade them, bring them to the processing center. The processing center does it, and then another aggregator takes it, and it lands in Tema. And we are eating it. Because of the efficiency of the system, the rice lands in Ghana 20-30% below what we have produced. So as I'm talking to you, my last year production, over 3,000 bags of 50 kg, is still sitting. I finished it last December. It is there at Nkrankwanta and Nyampala.
0: Right.
5: I haven't been able to move any of them because of price differentials. And this is where I come to the banks. Boss, that's why you called me. I need to tell you so that...
0: if you can just sort of round up for us.
5: Yeah.
0: If you can just round up for us in about 10 seconds.
5: So that the banks will know where to.
0: Yes, please.
5: We have the DBG. They give money to Ecobank. And then Gesal is there. Yeah, why is my friend? Gesal is there. But where is the impact? The small-scale farmer doesn't even know what you are talking about.
0: Right. Mr. Rupuku, thank you so much for those thoughts. I think there's a lot to share, but they are all here in this room. The conversation will continue. I wish we had a bit more time for that, but very wonderful thoughts. He's speaking from the pain point, enhancing what Dr. Nyaba spoke about, but that's all time will allow us. Let's just take our takeout real quick, our final words, if you will, under 10 seconds each.
4: I wanted to respond to one of the questions.
0: If it's part of your takeout, then it's fine.
4: It's part of the takeout.
0: 10 seconds, if you will.
4: Under the warehouse receipt financing, usually the livelihood of the smallholder farmer is actually elevated. And the reason I'm saying this is that the smallholder farmer would actually deposit the commodities when the prices are actually depressed. And then you actually keep the receipts for 3 months. And then during the 3 months, prices would have appreciated, where some forms of appreciation would have been gotten for the smallholder farmer. The receipts can also be used by the financial institution to support financing. So you don't have to wait till the sale is done. The bank can actually discount it at 60 or 70% to be able to give that working capital back to the smallholder farmer. So if you have to go back to go and do the planting and all of that, you actually go back to get that working capital. So you don't have to wait for maybe 3 months or 6 months before you sell your commodities to be able to have it. There are a lot of success stories in a lot of Eastern African countries. And in Ghana, our own warehouse receipt financing program has had success. We've partnered with mostly the rural banks and then the savings and loans. We are calling on the financial institutions, especially Ecobank, who is one of our key bankers, and other commercial banks to come on board. Let us look at the holistic financing, where whatever decisions or financing that these financial institutions are taking, GCX should be central in this discussion as a key partner in helping to de-risk, which is very important. I want to touch on something we are doing with DBG briefly to also support the financing ecosystem, where we are trying to build a special purpose vehicle that supports both sides of the market, that's the smallholder farmer. And then one of the areas of financing that is actually very important, which we shouldn't lose sight of, is the buyer financing. The buyers who are the processors and the key buyers in this institution or in this country also require some form of financing. So a special purpose vehicle that is more like a blended finance approach that can help maybe a DFI or a donor financing to do the first layer of de-risking. And then we have our key commercial banks coming in to also support. Fortunately, in our discussions with DBG, long-term capital financing is being provided. And so we should be able to have commercial banks actually giving loans at quite a lower rate of financing to be able to support the ecosystem financing for smallholder farmers and agribusiness people. Yeah.
2: So I just want to say that lastly, I think the issue of agribusiness is a broader ecosystem issue. It's not just about financing or SME, but government has a very important role to play, creating the enabling environment in terms of infrastructure, because road network is something that changes the price of goods. From plantain being sold at 10 cedi at the farm gate to 200 Ghana cedi on the market,
7: or coconut at
2: 3 cedi, coming to Ridge and it's 10 cities or 8 cities. And it's an issue of roads and infrastructure. So the government has a very key role to play, even in terms of passing regulation to cut down imports. When our colleague was speaking of rice, if we are very intentional in saying, look, local rice, all the senior high schools must eat local rice, then it means that all these glutton issues that we have will be addressed. and then to the SME level, and then to the platform that GCX has, and then to the funding that we can provide to address pricing. Because pricing is just one of the issues, but there are a lot of pockets of issues that come when it comes to an agribusiness. And it's something that we have to look at it on a holistic approach right. to try and address. Thank you.
0: Right, thank you so much. Your final words, ma'am.
1: Thank you. I would say that my take home or our take home should be to come back next year and to make sure that our senior man is not so much anxious about it. We should look at financing agric, not just a loan, a farm loan, but finance the entire ecosystem from farm to market. If we really are serious to ensure that agribusiness or farming is going to create jobs for our teeming youth and also increase our inflow of foreign exchange, then we should look at our way of funding the agric. Look at the entire value chain, but not just looking at it in isolation. And looking at it for entire value chain, I don't think the commercial banks will be in a position to take up all the risks. So we need to look at the development banks. We look at the public government funding coming together. That will de-risk the sector and improve on more private sector investing in that. So that next year we'll come back and we'll say we have points that we say we have improved from just funding one sector of the agric value chain, but we have integrated the entire value chain. We have looked at the various challenges in the value chain, because I tell you, each player in the value chain have their own problems. So we need to look at each individual, look at how we can integrate, and then make sure that we are moving forward from just talking policies, but making it a reality for Ghana to move from this level to another level. Thank you.
0: Thank you so much for those words. Mr. Edupoku's points keep ringing in my ear. Impact, impact, impact. We can have all the de-risking, we can have all the access to finance, access to markets, we can talk about more private sector participation and all of that, but we need to make impact. We also need to look at infrastructure. We need to make it more available. So if there are farmers who are saying today that, listen, we hear all that you're saying, but it's not translating into practicality for us, then reach should be also be part of the conversation. And I'm looking at my mom from Ecobank. Let's also look at reach, because there are people like Mr. Dupoku who are saying that despite everything that's going on, and I'm asking, where did that 100 million go? Where did that 22 million go? And it's supposed to bring impact. And so clearly, I know that once we've started this, we are on a good path. Thank you so much for all of these thoughts. The conversation continues here in the hall once we're done here. But otherwise, this brings us to the end of the second panel conversation. Thank you so much. We continue with the rest of this morning's program. Winston.
8: This is a very insightful conversation. 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
9: Okay, so I think that sitting down and listening, it's obvious that the conversation cannot end here and would carry this forward. And so please stay tuned. We'll be calling on all of you for us to really get the conversation to the end. Bright. I mean, I just sent you a message, so maybe we should be talking to Regina, and let's see how we carry this conversation till we really get the impact that we want.
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10: 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I would like to have your attention for some announcements this morning. The Ghana Armed Forces, GAF, has announced that the 2026-2027 enlistment application portal is still open for applicants with at least a first degree and a professional qualification. This is separate from the general recruitment exercise. Screening centers will be Accra, Southern Sector, and Kumasi Northern Sector. Applicants may choose the center most convenient for them. E-vouchers only from the Ghana Post, and Ghana Post is authorized to sell them. Avoid scammers and unapproved agents. Applicants must carefully enter the correct information. Errors may lead to rejection without a refund. Key eligibilities: must be a Ghanaian citizen, must be of good character and be medically fit, must not be bonded, must not be married, regular cadets only, must be 18 to 26 years old by the 18th of February 2027, must pass the pre-joining fitness test, minimum height for males 1.68 meters and for females 1.60 meters, military police males 1.75 meters and females 1.70 meters. For further inquiries, log on to the Ghana Armed Forces website. 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It's happening on Friday, the 2nd of October 2026 at La Palme Royal Beach Hotel, Accra. 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
1: Hello, good morning and welcome to Joy Headline News at 11. I'm Sheila Sechi. To our very first story, transport unions are pushing for a 30% fare increase following fuel price hikes despite government diesel subsidy. NPA Chief Executive Godwin Edujitamaklu had told Joy News the unions had put their planned increase on hold following government's intervention.
2: There's a recent release from the Ministry of Transport together with the GPRTU where some kind of agreement had been reached. And let me say this. This is one thing that the president himself gets that the GPRTU where some kind of agreement had been reached.

0: Molamoa speaks for the GPR to you.
1: Yeah, what is on the table at the moment is about the percentage, the proposal percentage that we are negotiating, and that hopefully by tomorrow we'll conclude and come out with the agreed percentage increment. They will communicate to the public and our drivers. So there has never been an agreement between the government and the GPRTU that we are not going to increase transfer fares. That is not true. I don't know where the MPA boss, Edugi, had that information from.
0: The Customs Division of the Ghana Revenue Authority is tightening controls at Ghana's entry points, especially the airport, to curb drug trafficking. Acting Commissioner Aaron Kano says surveillance and enforcement are being intensified to prevent Ghana from becoming a transit hub for narcotics. His reactions come after a South African national carrying heroin was nabbed at the O.R. Tambo Airport after transiting Accra. Mr. Kano spoke on Joy News Desk on the Joy News Channel.
2: From the customs perspective, we are strengthening our own controls under our customs act by especially targeting high-risk cargo and also ensuring that we work with our partners, both local and internationally. And we must all know that when it comes to drug, it is something that no nation will entertain. And for us as Custom, we are working very hard to ensure that such thing do not occur again.
0: Now, the Accra Research High-Level Panel has submitted its final report to the Presidential Council chaired by President John Mahama. President Mahama said he plans to make the initiative a key issue on the African Union's agenda during his AU chairmanship. Now, the Accra Research aims to reshape global governance and development by giving developing countries greater ownership and influence, particularly in global health, while reducing reliance on foreign aid and strengthening domestic institutions and systems.
3: Excellencies, as Ghana prepares to assume the chair of the African Union next year in January 2027, I assure you will carry this Accra Reset agenda into the heart of Africa's collective policy framework, and will work hand in hand with the non-aligned movement and the G77+. We're now moving from design to execution. Too often, visionary ideas are born with great fanfare, only to die quietly in New York's diplomatic corridors. We will not let that happen to the Accra Reset.
0: Now, foreign ministers from the G7 nations have called on Iran to stop arming and supporting Yemen's Houthi rebels. In a joint statement, they condemned Houthi attacks on Saudi Arabia and warned that escalating fighting in Yemen threatens regional and global energy security. Thousands of people have fled Yemen in recent days after the Houthis seized territory along the Red Sea coast, including areas near the strategic Bab al-Mandab Strait. Now, ministers urged the group to halt its military operations and attacks on civilian shipping and return to political talks. Iran has previously denied supplying weapons to the Houthis, saying its support is political. And the statement comes ahead of the UN General Assembly in New York, where Iran president is due to speak. Now, the Black Stars have begun training ahead of their 2027 Africa Cup of Nations qualifying doubleheader against Cote d'Ivoire in the Gambia and an international friendly against Morocco. The team camped in Accra yesterday and will continue training today. Head coach Carlos Quez has added 9 players to the squad amid medical concerns over some initially selected players. The additions include Alidu Seidu, Jonas Ajiti, Brandon Thomas Asante, and Felix Afena. John. Well, that's all in the headlines this morning. For more news, log on to myjoyonline.com. I'm Shella Sechi. Have a good morning.
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5: Your mama say he's coming to give us a 24-hour economy. Now in Napo say even God sleeps. Somebody tell Napo that God does not nap.
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1: Hello, Ohima. Eti saying.
2: Eyo.
1: Na Eda Hain.
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1: What a coincidence. Mi se nuwa na mi koto, en nuwa na menu.
2: 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We diye wupo wa.
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2: Se wara.
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2: 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Because I'm black and proud.
1: Hey, interesting. Me tell me a regular guy. So wow. So wow. I can see we have something in common. Oh, Ohima, yanko ni yanko try a vitamin connection. 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
2: E kwae mbe.
1: Aha, namuni mbribi. 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Vitamilk feels good anywhere, anytime. This advert is FDA approved.
3: Spark that would ignite the fire of secondary education in Ghana. Cape Coast, 1876. Fantapum is born, and for 150 years, that fire has not dimmed. Walls and floors that made the giants who built our nation. Men of character, courage, and an unbreakable bond. Brotherhood that could only be forged in Kwambuchi. This year, the school does not simply mark an anniversary. We roar! Fantapum at 150. A century and a half of leadership, impact, and Jinchakan's the lead again. This November, the world converges in Cape Coast for the biggest gathering of legends. Hashtag Fantapum 150. 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Fantapum, our rock, our fortress, our might.
4: Imagine putting 12 young chefs in one kitchen. Give them

Well, welcome to the Cosmopolitan Mix. It's an abridged version today. But we will still play you some Afro beats that you still enjoy. Thank you for tuning in. It's about 20 minutes past 11 already. And we're glad to have you for company till noon. We've got a bunch of things to do. But we will make sure that you'll enjoy it no matter what time you tuned in. Well, if you just did, it's a good idea to stay on. In a little bit, we'll be talking to our friends from Nataraj. We'll also visit our lifestyle segment and share some inspiration and play you some great music till midday. My name is Dori Nando. I'm on the happy side, and I'm glad to have you on this side as well, together with Team Cosmo. We'll take you all the way till noon. Reach out to us. Anybody celebrating any big birthdays, let us know. We're on 055-1111-997. Folks, owning a home or building one in Ghana today involves more than money. It involves finding a bank willing to structure a mortgage around you, an unconventional income. You need to locate some good tradesmen. You need to source for materials. You need to supervise the construction, and you need the fitting and all of that. 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We've got our third mini clinic coming up at the Junction Mall from the 25th to the 27th of September. That's this weekend. 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The roofing sheets, the electrical cabling, the water tanks, the piping, the curtains, the fittings. 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You make sure you don't miss it. 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I've got a quick question. That document you put into ChatGPT this morning, do you know what happens to it? 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

0: It's almost 11:30. We thought we'd take you back on some Afrobeats this morning, at least ones that you haven't heard or played already. It's Duncan Mighty, and earlier you heard a double play of Jay Martin's. Show continues right here on Joy 99.7 FM. So about a week and a half ago, we were all celebrating the NSMQ winners. We're still celebrating them. Good morning, Prosecco boys and the ladies that went through there. Proud sponsors of NSMQ are joining us this morning. You probably have heard of them as Nataraj. So we'll talk a little bit about their brand this morning with their marketing and sales manager. And that's Ratnadip Chattopadhyay. Did I get it right? I hope so. Almost there, right? Almost there. Ah, see? I had to like rehearse 100 times, but it's good to see you. Good morning. How's everything going with you? Good?
1: Fine, super. How are you, please?
0: I'm very, very well. Thank you. It's good to have you here.
1: We thank God.
0: Yeah, for all of those who maybe are a little ignorant and they still want to hear about the Nataraj brand, we'd like for you to share a little bit about your brand and what it actually does for the students here in Ghana.
1: Okay, so thank you for giving me a chance to speak about my brand here. So Nataraj is a full range stationery brand. We are working in all 16 regions and we are here for around 2 decades. With our other interviews with Joy, we are very thankful that we got a lot of responses, and we also talked about the counterfeiting Nataraj is going through. But after all those things, we did some successful raids around and we confiscated a lot of, you know, toxic counterfeit goods. Now we are going to a positive side and we got a lot of responses in this back to school season. So we have our pen called 621 pen, which is very celebrated among the Ghanaian students and, you know, office workers, or in any bank you go, you will see it on the reception walking. We have our pencils called neon pencils. We have watercolors, we have crayons and every other things we can think of, math sets. And we are, like, getting a lot of love from all over Ghana.
0: Awesome, awesome. I'm glad that the love is still real and everybody, especially everybody who actually rides with something, is enjoying the Nataraj brand. So there are many stationery brands, too, on the market today. You just also spoke about a lot of the counterfeit that you've also managed to take out of the system. What differentiates Nataraj from other brands available to Ghanaian consumers?
1: So the first thing I will say that differentiates us is the consistency of quality. We manufacture all the range of stationeries back in India. And then after all the QCs, we import it in Ghana. So there are a lot of brands operating and selling in Ghana who are importing from maybe other countries, but they are sourcing from a multiple source model. They are getting affected with the consistency of quality. Second thing is that we have kept our pricing in a very strategic way so that we are not very hard on people's pocket. Our pricing is very much not very much good for people, but we come according to the quality, it's very premium. So these are the thing, and also the reach. So we have a very big distribution around Ghana. Anywhere you go, you will find Nataraj. Be it a pencil, be it an eraser, be it a sharpener, or be it a pen. And also because Nataraj is also, you know, have a lot more variety you can choose from. Always stationeries are not boring for our side, so because most of the bigger segment of our consumers are children. They want bright colors, they want very interesting stationeries around them, and it should not be boring for them. Study should be fun, right? So yeah.
0: And a lot of Ghanaians also would have maybe a default stationery brand that they would grab, whatever is the nearest or cheapest, yes. But what would you say to someone who has never once stopped to think about what brand is in their hand?
1: Mm-hmm. So I think that whatever you are choosing, you have to choose it for like normal. The consequences are not coming always in the user's mind, But what if you are writing an exam and the pen breaks off or like stops writing? What if you are going for an interview and somebody says to write you an essay under a time frame, or they give you 60 seconds to write something about yourself and the pen is not working? Will you go and then run around and ask for a pen? No. So the confidence comes from the quality. The confidence comes from a trust. And the trust is not built in a day. Rome was not made in a day, right? So you see, like a stellar brand like us, for the trust we have gained, it took a lot of efforts, it took a lot of feedback, and then reworking, R&D and everything. So what we have made is very rigid now. So that's what makes us different.
0: Right. And affordability also is a real consideration for most Kenyan households and students.
1: Yeah.
0: How does Nataraj balance quality with a price point that makes it genuinely accessible to everyone?
1: Okay, so we are one of the biggest manufacturer of stationeries in the whole world, like the biggest manufacturer of pencils to be sure. So we get the economy of scale factor here. Also, we are very strategic about the products we send to different places. Like for the north, we have seen that the affordability issue is very different from the affordability issue in Accra or Kumasi. So we have different products for different regions, and we target like that, so that everyone gets the joy and confidence to write with a Nataraj. And that's why this year we are running a campaign called Pick Up a Nataraj and Do Wonderful Things. So it's like if you are picking up a Nataraj, you can do wonderful things, whatever may be the reason or the field you are working with. Because anyways, till you are not picking up and writing or thinking or doing your brainstorming, you won't be able to create. And for creation, you need confidence, and Nataraj gives that confidence to you.
0: Right. And let's break it down a little bit also, and let our listeners know about the variety that mm-hmm. you have in the Nataraj brand. You know, extensive range of stationery products that mm-hmm. you have. If you can share that with us.
1: So as I already said, like, you know, we will start with our pens. So there are the pens which are very famous are 621 and Sarfar pens, but they are just different with their tips. So one is of 1 mm, one is of 0.7. So a lot of people say that Sarfar is not writing the same as 621, because you know when the tip is different. So when it's 0.7, the writing, the pen will go for long because of the smaller tip, but the writing can be a bit less smoother than the 1 mm tip. So it's always the a coin, both of the coins, there are different pros and cons, but whatever suits you, you should buy that. Apart from that, we have other pens also called Jelix. It's a gel pen. We have Slay pens, which are on the premium ranges. Then when we come to pencils, we have Neon pencil, Fluoro pencil, Space Kids pencil. So there are different categories. As we said, that we have different inventory. We have structured our inventory in a such a way that we can cater to a larger scale and the consumers from from different
0: parts of the country,
1: multiple countries and
0: right.
1: multiple parts of the society, mm-hmm. or whatever be your comfort zone of buying a stationery, we are there for you.
0: Right.
1: Yeah.
0: Right.
1: And then we also have a lot of products which are, you know, fun products like poster colors, mm-hmm. acrylic colors, playing dough like the clay. And there is also a sharpener and the eraser we are coming out where you can spin it like it's a Beyblade.
0: Nice.
1: So all those things we are now coming up with, just working on the feedbacks we are getting from the market
0: right.
1: and from our consumers. So
0: awesome.
1: Yeah, we take our consumers very seriously.
0: I see that.
1: Yeah.
0: So if a young Ghanaian student, an artist or someone with the big dream is listening right now, what would Nataraj say directly to them?
1: Oh, we would like to say that whenever you are thinking something, we are made in a way that you have to write it to start even working on it. So if you keep it in your mind, maybe you will forget, but write it. First, grab a piece of paper wherever you can get, and grab a piece of Nataraj pencil or pen. Don't use any other. Because we wish that So we are very greedy about being the part of the journey of every student success or any artist. We would love that we are a part. So we will love to be the part of your journey, and we believe in you, and you are awesome, and we love you, and we will be with you.
0: And what would be your next plans for the Nataraj company in Ghana? What should people expect to see and experience from the brand in the next couple of months to come?
1: So we are already working on a lot of things. We are collaborating with schools. There is a school around where they work with diversification in education. We have collaborated with them. We are working with very big events like NSMQ and others, Ghana Inter-School Competition, sports events. We are also trying to collaborate with people who have a lot of who are into the advocacy about children and education. So these things, there are some plans which are now working, and we believe in executing rather than promising. So you will get to know when time comes.
0: Yeah, as in when we get to that bridge, yeah, we will cross it. Thank you so very much, Mr. Ratnadib, for coming in this morning. And yes, I am sure that the next time we have a back to school fair ride in front here, we will see Nataraj as well.
1: Sure.
0: We also look forward to having you on board again for NSMQ next year. All the best.
1: And thank
0: thanks
1: you so
0: for
1: much.
0: Coming by. Have a good one. We appreciate your time today.
1: Thank you so much.
0: You're welcome.

0: Janet, a self-employed contractor, is searching for a mortgage that fits her income. Nanayao and his wife have outgrown the apartment and are looking for a villa with enough bedrooms. Meanwhile, Ajua needs modern curtains for a housewarming. Different people, different needs. But the same obstacle, that gap, is what the third clinic of the Republic Bank Joy News Habitat Fair exists to close. 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

0: 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Yesterday, we started talking about modern etiquette. We spoke about using your phones, the right way to go about it. We spoke about when you get, or when you are the sender, sending out a voice note. Sometimes the recipient may not be able to listen pronto, but what you want to do is when you send that voice note, add a line to it that also explains to the person what the voice note contains. It's day two. And I probably want to fix in a couple that I probably missed out on yesterday. Yesterday, we just spoke about the voice note. Today, giving space for replies. Now, sending a message and following it up three times later with a series of questions. Like, are you there? And then, like, five question marks. Places unnecessary pressure on the receiver. People process messages around work, driving, and family obligations. Unless an issue is a genuine emergency, in which case a direct phone call is always better, give people a reasonable window to respond before following up. Exercising patience in messaging builds a reputation as a calm, respectful communicator. So when you communicate with people, give them space to reply. And sometimes you call them, they didn't pick up, but if you just state in one line the reason why they were calling, then they will know how to work around it. Because, you know, people have different things to do at different times of day. Broadcasting non-urgent texts, work updates, or memos past 9 p.m. invades personal It actually just invades people's personal time, disrupts sleep schedules. So utilize schedule send features on messaging apps if you work late. Furthermore, keep group chats functional by avoiding chain messages. Today, we'll just continue with the art of being a great guest. Showing up hours late or bringing uninvited guests puts immediate strain on a host who has catered and planned around a specific headcount. So confirm your attendance as early as possible. And if you realize that you're running more than 15 minutes behind schedule, send a quick update. Showing up on time signals that you value the host's effort, time, and hospitality. So if you're a guest, make sure you show up in good time. And if you know you're going to be late, well, send a text to say so. Never arrive at a dinner, housewarming, or private gathering completely empty-handed. Bringing a small token such as a box of pastries, drinks, or fresh fruits, or scented candles expresses instant gratitude for being welcomed into someone's home. A gift doesn't need to be expensive. It simply serves as a physical thank you for the host's effort and expense. Last but not least, read the room and make graceful exits or entrances. A great guest pays attention to the host's energy levels. Offering to help clear plates or gather trash after a meal is always appreciated, but know when it's time to wrap up the visit. When the host stops offering fresh drinks and starts cleaning up the kitchen or mentions an early morning ahead, take that as a cue to wrap up conversations and make a warm, timely exit before you overstay your welcome. 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

can go wrong with some Tiwa Savage, can we? Ebinado, haven't played in a while. Good for a real cool Afrobeat Tuesday. Oktoberfest is around the corner. It's on the 2nd to the 4th of October at the Lapari Beach Hotel. Oktoberfest 2026. Definitely happening. We're taking over the Adisa Pavilion from 7 p.m. 2nd and 3rd of October. And then on the Sunday, the 4th of October, it will be a family beach party at the private beach of Lapari Beach Hotel from noon. The band, Boys Band, flying all the way from Germany to join in live for all the 3 days, and DJ Coffee to keep the party going. Expect authentic German food, drinks, exciting fun activities, and amazing prizes to be won. 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Oh boy, that was fast. But we had to get it done. We're back same time tomorrow anyways. Thank you so much for listening today. Thank you, Team Cosmo. Can you wait for our news at noon? I'm Doreen Ando. See, baby.

0: Hello?
1: Charlie, I'm at the library. Why do you keep calling me?
0: Quick question. What's the capital of Burkina Faso?
1: Ouagadougou. Bye.
0: Wait. Which planet is the hottest in the solar system?
1: Venus. Charlie, why all these questions?
0: See, I'm playing the MTN Swipe and Win promo. I might cash out some cool 1,000 Ghana cedis today.
1: 1,000 cedis?
0: Shh.
1: Charlie, what's the next question?
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1: Oh boy, that was fast. But we had to get it done. We're back same time tomorrow anyways. Thank you so much for listening today. Thank you, Team Cosmo. Can you wait for our news at noon? I'm Doreen Ando.

0: Hello?
1: Charlie, I'm at the library. Why do you keep calling me?
0: Quick question. What's the capital of Burkina Faso?
1: Ouagadougou. Bye.
0: Wait, wait. Which planet is the hottest in the solar system?
1: Venus. Actually, why all these questions?
0: See, I'm playing the MTN Swipe and Win promo. I might cash out some cool 1,000 Ghana cedis today.
1: 1,000 cedis?
0: Shh.
1: Tell you, what was the next question? What's the next question?
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3: 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Coming up, GPRTU heads into crunch talks with government over proposed 30% transport fare increase as operators insist they will not accept anything below 25% amid surging fuel prices.
4: We made the ministry understand that we are not considering anything less than 25% based on where the component that we are using, from where it was and where it has got into.
3: More as the Chamber of Petroleum Consumers warn motorists to brace for another possible surge in fuel prices in the coming weeks.
5: Then more increases will come, meaning that even what you are trying to prevent, the 18, 19, 20 city conversation, becomes a reality at some point because prices would still not stop going up.
3: From Gold Coast to Cocaine Coast, the latest description by the position NPP, who insist serious security gaps remain despite government's latest measures on drug bust. In anticipation of a press conference later today, we speak to Ranking on the Interior and Defense Committee, Reverend Intim Fojo. Also, President Mahama says Ghana's maternal mortality rate remains three times above the recommended sustainable development goal target.

0: markets, describing the situation as unacceptable. More as African business magnate Aliko Dangote lauds his administration for Ghana's swift economic recovery. In sports,
1: Antoine Semenyo pulls out of Ghana's squad for the AFCON qualifiers against Ivory Coast and the Gambia.
0: You'll also hear exclusively from the NPP's 2024 running mate, Dr. Matthew Opoku-Prempeh, who says Ghana's first president, Dr. Kwame Nkrumah, must be idolized. 2 years after his controversial campaign remarks about him, he insists those comments were taken out of context. And the countdown is on as the Republic Bank Joy News Habitat Fair arrives at Junction Mall for its third mini clinic, bringing patrons great deals, exciting giveaways, and expert guidance on home ownership and improvement.
2: There are doors that are made with high standard composite materials.
3: To less fortune, so when it comes to interior design, you can't get it wrong with us.
0: These and more with me, Gemma Appiah. This is Joy News, independent, fearless, and credible journalism. Transport operators are pushing for a significant increase in fares as rising fuel prices continue to put pressure on the operations. The Ghana Private Road Transport Union, GPRTU, has been negotiating with government over a proposed 30% increase in transport fares, but says it is prepared to accept nothing less than 20%, 25%. The two sides are expected to meet today to take a final decision on the proposed adjustment following their last meeting on Friday. The deputy GPRT spokesperson, Samuel Amwa, says the union has made its position clear to the ministry.
4: We made the ministry understood that we are not considering anything less than 25% based on where the component that we are using, from where it was and where it has got into. So that is our expectation now. We believe that by the close of the meeting, it will be a win-win situation. Though we are still standing by the 30 to 25%, and that we actually don't know what will happen. But then we will not also put the laws into our hands, because we know that whatever decisions we take will be in between the GPRTU, the GRTCC, and then the Transport Ministry. So we believe that at the close of the day, a decision will be taken and it will, be considered.
0: Meanwhile, the Chamber of Petroleum Consumers is warning motorists to brace for further fuel price increases in the coming weeks, despite indications from the government that it may continue subsidizing some petroleum products amid the ongoing developments in the Middle East. Here is Executive Secretary of the Chamber, Duncan Amwa.
5: So if you throw in the 2CD, everybody is happy. I'm happy. Kodjo is happy. Everybody is happy. But over time, when prices continue to drag or spike or escalate, the 2CD will be wiped. Then more increases will come, meaning that even what you are trying to prevent, the 18, 19, 20CD conversation becomes a reality at some point, because prices would still not stop going up. But you could have used the strategic reserve program to curtail prices. And I have said this, time prices are to move up. You stop it. The next time it has to go up, it doesn't go up from the already high number. So
0: Duncan Amwa joins me via Zoom with more on this. Duncan, welcome to the Midday News. How much more could consumers be paying at the pumps in the coming days?
6: Good afternoon to you, to your listeners. Clearly, we are not out of the woods. The very situation that has brought us to where we are still pertains and looks likely to drag for a bit longer. The Iran-Israel-United States situation, which currently has been joined by the Houthis, against Saudi. What it does say is that we are not likely to get a lot of products coming from the Gulf Cooperation countries anytime soon. And so if you are also adding the fact that you are getting toward the winter season for greater part of Europe and that of America and Asia, a lot of heating would need to be done. And so if you put these indications together, it is likely fuel prices will continue to be higher for the coming week for all of us, especially in Ghana too.
0: We have Centio and Tor Refining. What contribution do you think that these two refineries can make to subsidize the impact?
6: I am happy with the government program to give them the crude oil from Jubilee Fields. That means you are cutting back on some of the premiums that continue to be high, because then you don't need too many of the vessels moving products from across Europe and Asia. But as it stands, whatever crude that we probably delivered to them, I'm sure they would have been done refining. I would expect the government to go ahead and deliver additional cargoes to these local refineries, because prices that I have seen from the local refineries have been clearly cheaper than what the foreign imported fuel products have been. So we need to concentrate and step up efforts, as government has begun already, to ensure that the local refineries are able to at least cool off some of the spikes that we continue to witness on the global market.
0: We are grateful for your time, Executive Secretary of the Chamber of Petroleum Consumers, Duncan Amwa. Now, Ghana's fight against narcotics trafficking has moved beyond isolated drug seizures and into a much bigger national security and international reputation debate. The NPP has described Ghana under President John Mahama as moving from the historic Gold Coast towards what it calls a cocaine coast, following a series of major international drug seizures linked to consignments originating from Ghana. The criticism comes even after President Mahama convened the country's security chiefs at the presidency to examine vulnerabilities. It was later revealed that 10 people, including 4 custom officers, are being held in connection with investigations, while an interagency task force has been given 2 weeks to produce a roadmap to prevent narcotics trafficking through Ghana's borders. Customs Acting Commissioner Aaron Kano told Joy News controls have been beefed up at the ports.
7: Well, in the first place, we have already initiated investigation by firstly querying our officers, awaiting them to respond, because when the issue happened, they were picked up by the BNI, so they couldn't respond to our query. So we are putting a lot of measures in place, and we are going to move officers around, and from the customs perspective, we are strengthening our own controls under our customs act by especially targeting high-risk cargo, and also ensuring that we work with our partners, both local and internationally. And we must all know that when it comes to drug, it is something that no nation will entertain. And for us as Custom, we are working very hard to ensure that such thing do not occur again.
0: But the opposition NPP insists that serious gaps remain and believes government has failed to fix them. In anticipation of a press conference this afternoon, we'll speak to ranking on Parliament's Defence Committee, Reverend Intim Fojo, as and when we get him on the line, we'll bring you that interview. But away from that, President John Mahama says Ghana's maternal mortality rate remains 3 times above the recommended Sustainable Development Goal targets, describing the situation as unacceptable. Speaking at an Accra reception event on the sidelines of the United Nations General Assembly in New York, he identified maternal and child health as one of the key tests of the proposed global reset, while calling for stronger health systems and international partnerships to address the challenge. The high-level panel at the Accra Reset later presented its final report to the Presidential Council, chaired by President John Mahama, marking a major step in advancing the initiative.
8: Some argue that structural reform must wait until global geopolitical tensions ease. I respectfully disagree. Crisis is precisely why and when new paradigms are forged. Many a time out of chaos are born new ideas and partnerships. Health is any human being's most precious possession. And that is why we've selected as the first battleground for this global reset the health sector. And that is why maternal and child health becomes one of our first critical tests. Globally, nearly 7 out of 10 maternal deaths occur in sub-Saharan Africa every year. And my own Ghana, country Ghana, is not an exception. We are still 3 times above the recommended SDG targets in maternal mortality. This is unacceptable.
0: At the same event, African business magnate Aliko Dangote lauded President John Mahama for Ghana's swift economic recovery, saying the progress is largely due to renewed confidence in the country's economy.
9: Let me first of all, appreciate and congratulate my brother, His Excellency President John Mahama, for actually turning around the economy of Ghana in a very, very short time. This has actually shown that money follows trust. It wasn't a very good case, but when he came in, he didn't do any magic. He's not a magician, but he did the right things. And people really have a lot of trust in him, and that's why Ghana's economy turned around. Excellency, I must really congratulate you. But what my brother said, His Excellency Wamkeli, is that we need to really, really get together, in the continent. Then nobody will come and develop our continent but us.
0: He called for a visa-free movement across Africa, arguing that visa restrictions continue to hinder the free movement of people across the continent.
9: So the issue about all these visas, free movement of people, goods and services, we've been talking about it for long and we're really tired of talking, so we need to act now and make sure we allow the free movement of people. I've always wondered, why are we not allowing ourselves to visit each other? If I'm not going to have a visa to a country, for example, even in Africa, why should I invest? Why are you allowing a European, let me not say whether British or what, an European, to visit Africa much, much more easier than me as an African? It does not make sense.
0: Let's go back to our earlier story about fuel prices. Members of the Energy Committee of Parliament are visiting some refineries. James Avigi is there for us. James, which refinery have you visited so far and what can you report?
6: Well, Gemma, we currently are at the Tema Oil Refinery here in Tema, where the committee is expected to find out a number of issues from TOR. We know that in recent times, the Tema Oil Refinery has begun resumed local refinery taking products from the taking products from the Jubilee field and other discharges and refining that locally. The committee is here today to assess the state of work as well as the capacity of the Tema Oil Refinery, especially in these times where we're talking about rise increase in fuel prices. And there are conversations around boosting local refinery in order to cut down prices and all of that. And so that's what the committee is here to do. What we are learning is that hopefully by end of year, TOR should boost the production of LPG as they are concluding the part of the refinery which would go into the production of LPG as well as petrol. And so that's what we are learning for now. They are yet to begin the conversations proper to know what the states are and what the production capacities are and if they can stand in times of fuel increases in this period. Gemma.
0: Thank you very much, James Avigi. This afternoon, the Minister of Roads and Highways, Governor Kwame Abuja, has begun an inspection tour of the popular Kwabenya Burekusu Kitasi Road as plans advance to fix the neglected stretch. Residents have over the years staged several protests, with the latest coming just last month to press authorities to construct the road. The residents say the deplorable state of the road is affecting virtually every aspect of their lives. However, the minister, accompanied by the Chief Executive Officer of the Ghana Highways Authority, has visited the 22-kilometer stretch to assess the situation and ensure the road receives immediate attention. My colleague Fatao Bayaga is currently with the minister and joins me live with more. Fatao, this commitment by the minister must be the beginning of some relief for the residents.
10: Absolutely, Gemma. So the residents clearly said that they are happy with the commitment made by the government to get that road constructed, because over the years they've endured very difficult situation traveling or playing that particular road. In fact, they say that their constituency, we're talking about the Dominicana constituency, is the constituency with the most voters in this country, and it's been contributing to the democratic dispensation of this country. But when it comes to development, particularly in roads, they seem to be lagging behind. But seeing the minister today at that particular area is something that gives them joy. But the minister himself has been talking, and he said that he's giving the contractor First Sky Construction just a week to remobilize and return to site and make sure that the road is constructed. We can take a listen to the minister.
11: Somehow, the past record of government gave some contractors apprehension when you tell them to keep working. But this is also another testament to First Sky and others, that as for NDC, when we say we want to do something, we mean it. And let me be frank with you. We did not come here to start the work because you did demonstration. Let me be blunt with you. You cannot use demonstration to start your road project. We use resources to start road project. So let it not be said that because somebody did demonstration, demonstration will not amount to money in the bank for Ministry of Road and Highways. It will take money from taxes or loans. So let it be clear. Hey, dear, there's somebody thinking somewhere that also called demonstration. That is why when you did the demonstration, when my colleague told me they are going to do demonstration, I just said that just make sure you seek police permit and let it be peaceful, because it's your right to protest against what it is, what is not in your view right. And I also appreciate the fact that this road is more than a community road. Chessie here, the connection to part of Eastern Ridge, the status of this road is well known. So we are doing this because it is a road that Ghana needs, not a road that only Ekwapim needs. So we are going to do this. As said, this week, the contractors working on Domikitasi must fully mobilize back to site under the direction of President Mahama. And this time round, and let's be clear, this time round, we don't want any touch and go thing. When you mobilize to site, let's see full action on the site.
12: Thank you.
0: Fatal, so we just heard the roads minister. The contractor has also been responding to this. What exactly did he say?
10: Absolutely, Gemma. So the chief executive officer of First Sky Construction, Oliver Techi, said that they are going to abide by what the minister said. By Thursday, he said they would be mobilizing to site. And he said that what actually delayed the construction of the road has to do with this, you know, domestic debt exchange program, which happened a few years ago, and he said that that actually affected their financing and all of that. But he's happy that the government has reclassified the road under the Big Push project, and that funding will be made available to help them complete this particular road.
0: Fatal Bayaga there. Still to come, we hear from the NPP's 2024 running mate, Dr. Matthew Opoku-Pempe, who says Ghana's first president, Dr. Kwame Nkrumah, must be idolized 2 years after his controversial campaign remarks about him. He insists those comments were taken out of context. Also, the countdown is on as the Republic Bank Joy News Habitat Fair arrives at Junction Mall for its third mini clinic, bringing patrons great deals, exciting giveaways, and expert guidance on home ownership and improvement.
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0: Welcome back to the Midday News. It's now time for sports. Mubarak is here.
1: Gemma, the worrying news is that Black Stars forward Antoine Semenyo has withdrawn from Ghana's squad for the upcoming 2027 AFCON qualifiers against Ivory Coast and the Gambia. Semenyo asked to be excused from the international window as he focuses on recovering from a niggling ankle injury. The 26-year-old has made an impressive start to the Premier League this season, scoring two goals and providing three assists in five appearances for Man City. He's the third key player set to miss the qualifiers after Thomas Partey and Mohamed Kudus. Ghana faced Ivory Coast in Bouaké on Thursday before hosting the Gambia at Accra Sports Stadium 5 days later.
0: Too bad.
19: Yeah.
0: Thank you very much, Mubarak. Now, the local government ministry is learning of what it describes as an unfair trend among shop owners at the phase one of the Kumasi Central Market redevelopment project who are subletting their shops beyond its original premium and market value. At a government stakeholder meeting in Kumasi, Sector Minister Mahama Yerega said preliminary assessment of premium payments revealed some shop owners renting out their spaces at a price more than four times the agreed premium cost of 25,000 cedis. Emmanuel Bright-Kweku reports.
20: When the government commissioned the phase one of the Kumasi Central Market redevelopment project, a total of 165.3 million cedis were expected to be taken as premium at the end of a five-year lease. But the premium payment has been lackadaisical, with majority of the occupants failing to honor their financial obligations. Mahama Yariga is local government's minister.
21: There's evidence to show that some people have distributed the stores among themselves. There are a small number of people. And then they have now sublet it to people at the actual market rate. So they paid our assembly 25,000. Then they rent the place out to other people at, you know, 100 and 120,000. And I'm saying that that's not fair.
0: Now, 2024 NPP running mate Dr. Matthew Opoku-Prempeh says his controversial comments about Ghana's first president, Dr. Kwame Nkrumah, during the 2024 election campaign were taken out of context. Speaking to Joy News' Maxwell Agbagba shortly after addressing the 2026 Nkrumah Fest at Nglofo, he said Nkrumah must be idolized.
22: We have to idolize him.
23: But you've been criticized in the past.
22: So in the whole year...
23: People said you disrespected him.
22: I didn't. The fact that you have problems during the year doesn't mean you don't celebrate your birthday and recognize and reflect on your life. Mm. We have to study every president of the Republic of Ghana. Mm. Their strengths and their weaknesses. Mm. It has to be a lesson. Both strengths and weaknesses are lessons for all of us to learn. Mm. That is why 31st December every year, people go to church to reflect and make different vows. Mm.
23: Do you think your comments was taken out of context?
22: Totally.
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1: I'm going to do a three-part message. So my message, the theme is From Elijah to Elisha. From Elijah to Elisha. And the subtitle is Becoming a Servant. From Elijah to Elisha. And the subtitle is Becoming a Servant. The story of Elijah and Elisha shows how a leadership anointing can be passed from one person to the other. It's not the only case of leadership impartation in the scripture, as we'll read. There are other examples from Moses to Joshua, Paul, Timothy, and of course Elijah and Elisha. And I'm going to do three parts in this series. Today I'll be focusing on becoming a servant, and the next part will be becoming a student, and the next part will be becoming a son. It is a process of graduation by which we are able to receive the anointing from one level to the other. So there are going to be three scriptures we start with. The first is in Deuteronomy chapter 34, verse 9. The second is in 2 Kings chapter 2, verse 15. And then we'll read Philippians chapter 2, verse 19 to 22. Deuteronomy 34, verse 9. 2 Kings 2, verse 15. Philippians 2, 19 to 22. And so let's start with Deuteronomy 34, verse 9. Now Joshua, the son of Nun, was full of the spirit of wisdom, for Moses had laid his hands on him. So the children of Israel heeded him and did as the Lord had commanded Moses. For Joshua, the son of Nun, was full of the spirit of wisdom, for Moses had laid his hands on him. Very important commentary. Then 2 Kings chapter 2, verse 15. This is after Elijah had departed. Says, now when the sons of the prophets were from Jericho saw him, they said, the spirit of Elijah rests on Elisha. And they came to him and bowed to the ground before him. The spirit of Elijah rests on Elisha. Then Philippians chapter 2, verse 19 to 22. But I trust in the Lord Jesus to send Timothy to you shortly, that I may also be encouraged when I know your state. For I have no one like-minded who will sincerely care for your state. For all seek their own, not the things which are of Christ Jesus. But you know this, his proven character, that as a son with his father, he served with me in the gospel. Now, over the period of my teaching, I'll be making references to Joshua and to Timothy, but I'll be focusing my teaching on Elijah and Elisha. So take note of the one concerning Elijah and Elisha, 2 Kings chapter 2, verse 15. Now when the sons of the prophets who were from Jericho saw him, they said, the spirit of Elijah rests on Elisha. And they came to meet him and bowed to the ground before him. One of the things you'll notice about God is that he doesn't start mass production. God doesn't start doing things in mass production. When he was creating the human race, he didn't create 1,000 people at a time or 1,000,000 people at a time. We now have about 7.5 billion people on this planet, but God didn't create 1 billion people at a time. He created one man, And out of the one man, he took the woman, and then out of them, he produced all of us. When God wanted to build the nation of Israel, he didn't create 1,000 people or build 1,000 people at the same time, but then he raises Abraham, and out of Abraham comes Isaac, and out of Isaac, Jacob and Esau, and out of Jacob, the 12 sons will become the 12 tribes, and so on and so forth. So God will always create a prototype and multiply it. And it goes with the thing about leadership, that God will always create a prototype and multiply it. And the process of multiplying that prototype is what we are going to look at today. Now, when we look at the passage concerning Elijah, the passage says the spirit of Elijah rests on Elisha. It's quite an interesting way of expressing it. The spirit of Elijah rests on Elisha. So what does the word spirit in that context means? The word spirit there means abilities, aptitudes, and wisdom. Ability, aptitude, and wisdom. When we say aptitude, it is the frame of mind, the way they look at the world, and their wisdom, the way they act. So the ability of Elijah rested on Elisha, the aptitude of Elijah rested on Elisha, and the wisdom of Elijah was manifested in Elisha. So it's possible to inherit great leadership attributes from one person to the other. So three important things I want to state. First is that the spirit of a leader is transferable. The spirit of a leader is transferable. Moses transferred what he had to Joshua. Elijah transferred what he had to Elisha. Paul transferred what he had to Timothy. The spirit of a leader is transferable. Second, there are processes for transferring the spirit of a leader. There are processes for doing that. Certain people are able to receive, others are not able to receive. Now, if I would just fast forward, Elisha was able to receive from Elijah. However, Elisha's servant, Gehazi, could not receive from Elisha. So some are able to receive the transference and others are not able to receive it. And third statement, receiving the spirit of a leader enables us to do what they do. It's not enough just to admire a person. It's important that the abilities that you admire are replicated in your life. So if I say that, oh, I admire this person so much, maybe I say I admire Billy Graham or I admire some other leader, it's great to admire them, but the most important thing is that I should be able to do what they do. I should be able to replicate what they do. So leadership is not just to be admired. It has to be replicated. And if there is anything every leader desires, including myself, is not just to be admired by people, but to see a lot of people replicating the skills, the abilities that they admire. And each one of us must determine not just be admirers of a mentor, but also to replicate what they have and what they stand for. So let's go to the scripture now to look at the Elijah-Elisha situation and where this whole thing started from. So 1 Kings chapter 19, verses 15 to 21. 1 Kings chapter 19, verses 15 to 21. This is God giving instruction to Elijah on what to do from this point on in his life and his ministry. And it reads, "Then the Lord said to him, 'Go, return on your way to the wilderness of Damascus, and when you arrive, anoint Hazael as king over Syria.'" And also you shall anoint Jehu, the son of Nimshi, as king over Israel. And Elisha, the son of Shaphat of Abel-Meholah, you shall anoint as prophet in your place. Now I want you to note the word anoint. It's used three times in all the three situations. Verse 17, and it shall be that whoever escapes the sword of Hazael, Jehu shall kill, and whoever escapes the sword of Jehu, Elisha will kill. Yet I have reserved 7,000 in Israel, all whose knees have not bowed to Baal, and every mouth that has not kissed him. So he departed from there and found Elisha, the son of Shaphat, who was plowing with 12 yoke of oxen before him, and he was with the 12. Then Elijah passed by him and threw his mantle on him. And he left the oxen and ran after Elijah and said, please let me kiss my father and my mother, then I will follow you. And he said to him, go back again, what have I done to you? So Elisha turned back from him and took a yoke of oxen and slaughtered them and bore their flesh using the oxen's equipment and gave it to the people, and they ate. Then he arose and followed Elijah and became his servant. Very interesting. Elijah is a prophet, and he's instructed to anoint two kings and one prophet. The king of Syria, king of Israel, and a prophet. Very interesting, because Syria is not under Israel, but the prophet's ministry extended beyond his country. So he was going to anoint the king of another country, Syria, then Israel, then a prophet. Now, if you look through the scriptures, there is no record. There is no record that Elijah anointed any of the three. He didn't anoint Hazael. He didn't directly anoint Jehu. And he didn't anoint Elisha. If we take anointing to be literally the pouring on of oil. Because, you know, many times people will come and say, you know, Pastor, just pour this oil upon me and impart your anointing upon me. And there are people who have sometimes come to my office with their own oil. In other words, for the avoidance of doubt, if you don't have oil, we come fully supplied. And they say, you know, would you anoint us? And they come with their own oil, and they will kneel down and say, pour this oil upon us, and we will be anointed, and what you carry will rest upon us. And many times, you know, sometimes people have more faith than yourself. And you know, I'll just, you know, oil you, but nothing is going to happen. Because this is not how it happens. It's not just the pouring on of oil. There's something deeper. So if you look at it, God says anoint, but really he didn't pour oil on anybody. Even Elisha, who received his anointing, was not anointed with oil. He received it through a process. And that's the process I want to talk about. Because if you don't understand the process, you will go for symbols. Because many times we are rushing for symbols and not substance. And these days, you know, anointing oil has replaced every process. So we want to buy a car, we'll go and anoint the car. You want to buy land, you put oil on the land. You want whatever do you want. I don't know what you want. But people believe that just by smearing something with oil, there is a magical process that brings about transfers of power. The process is deeper than just the symbol. So when you look at the dealings with Elijah and Elisha, you realize although no oil is poured on Elisha, there is a transfer. There is a transfer that takes place. Now, the first thing I want us to note out of the passage we read is what Elijah did. What Elijah did. Elijah's actions. After Elijah was instructed by God, he did three very important things. Three very important things. First is that he discovered Elisha. He went looking for Elisha based on God's leading. Now, we're not told whether they knew each other ahead of time, but it is very possible that Elijah knew Elisha ahead of time. It's very possible that probably Elisha was a student in the school of prophets that Elijah was running. It's likely, but the scripture doesn't say so. But if you look at the nature of the instruction where his name is mentioned, his father's name is mentioned, it seems like somebody who was already known to Elijah. So, but he goes looking for him. So he discovers him. The mentor discovers the mentee. He discovered and located Elisha. Now, at the time when Elijah finds Elisha, he's not prophesying. He's plowing. Now, isn't it strange that God says, go and anoint a prophet, and you go looking for the guy, and the guy is a farmer?
2: Not even a smallholder farmer. Last year, I had to provide everything. The bank served.

0: 73 million, that went to over 5,000 agribusinesses. Because we believe that as we serve the commercial project, we should also have a product to reach out to the smallholders through the rural banks. And this is what we'll be able to do over these years to catalyze so much into the agri space. We've also conducted a lot of training. So GASA has been doing this over 7 years. We train, we provide a guarantee up to 70% of the loan amount, meaning that any guarantee we offer, our exposure in that is even higher than that of the financial institution. So when there is default, we pay 70% of the exposure of the principal amount. That gives comfort to the financial institutions to lend more to the agribusinesses.
1: Samuel Yeboah is the Chief Operating Officer of the Ghana Incentive-Based Risk Sharing System for Agric Lending. Meanwhile, Regional Head of Consumer and Commercial Banking at Ecobank, Charlotte Amankwa, has been explaining why the institution is now heavy on agri financing in the country.
2: You'll be pleasantly surprised that there are some who are not aware, but once you talk to them, they are willing and very keen to support. There are also some who are aware and willing to and just needed a bank that is also of the same mindset, has the same appreciation for that support. So today we have farmers who ask us, I want to do the setup, this irrigation pump, and I know there's a solar option. It's slightly more expensive, but will you support me and will you give me enough time? So there are two schools or two types of farmers we are dealing with. Some who already know, are willing themselves, and some who we carry along, make our way. And generally, the Ghanaian farmer is willing to do the right thing to help protect the environment and the country.
1: Regional Head for Consumer and Commercial Banking at Ecobank Ghana, Charlotte Amankwa, speaking at the Ecobank Joy Business Financial Dialogue. And the good thing is that you can get more of that fallout from the dialogue when you log on to myjoyonline.com/business. Now, Australian High Commissioner Designate to Ghana, Kiara Shaw, has linked growing security threats and instability across West Africa to rising risks for mining operations and declining investor confidence. According to the West African Mining Security Conference, she said insecurity can make mining projects more expensive, delay investment decisions, and erode the value of mineral resources. She's therefore calling for stronger coordination between government and mining companies to build secure and predictable operating environments for investors.
3: Capital flows to places where there is security, stability and trust. Investment seeks environments where the rules are clear, where risks can be understood and managed, and where long-term commitments can be made with confidence. When security deteriorates or predictability is undermined, the value of even the richest mineral deposits is eroded. Projects become more expensive, investment decisions are delayed, and opportunities are lost. If we want to maximise the benefits of mineral resources for host communities, security and predictability must be the foundation.
1: Kiara Shaw is the Australian High Commissioner to Ghana Designate. Now, Governing Board of the Fisheries Commission, with support from Global Fisheries and Resilience Action under the Inshore Exclusion Zone Enforcement and Transparency Project, has inaugurated two national-level fisheries co-management committees, that's the Scientific and Technical Committee and the Fisheries Management Operational Committee. More in this report.
4: The inauguration of the Scientific and Technical Committee and Fisheries Management Operational Committee marks an important step in strengthening participatory, science-based and coordinated fisheries management under Ghana's new fisheries law. The two committees were inaugurated in separate ceremonies held at the Fisheries Commission Conference Room in Accra on 15 September 2026. The inauguration forms part of a broader process to align Ghana's fisheries co-management structures with the Fisheries and Aquaculture Act 2025 and strengthen their institutional and legal basis. Under Sections 11 and 13 of the Act, the Governing Board of the Fisheries Commission is empowered to establish committees, including co-management committees, to support the effective management of Ghana's fisheries resources.
1: A Business Desk report. To one of our top stories, President of the Ghana Tourism Federation, Seth Okran, has pointed out that Ghana still remains one of the most expensive destinations for tourists. He argued that high cost is a disincentive for tourists and could ultimately affect expected income projections from the tourism sector. Speaking to Joy Business, Mr. Okran said there must be a deliberate effort by government to support operators and service providers in the tourism sector.
5: But we have more to do by when they are here, how they move around and all that. So I think that government should look at holistically any establishment like the Car Rental Association of Ghana,

0: GPRTU, anyone that work enhanced tourism development must be given some tax incentive or a waiver on when they import vehicles into this country to do tourism promotion, because Ghana have been marketed so well by the ministry, GTA abroad, and a lot of people want to come to Ghana. But sometimes free movement and the cost, comparatively, we are on the high side. And I think that we should start the conversation. Yes, government have done something, but we should start a conversation by reducing or intentionally giving certain a year or 2 years tax rebate upon setting up.
1: Seth Okran is the president of the Ghana Tourism Federation. To a rather sad story in the world of business, Hollard Ghana has announced the death of its group chief executive officer, Patience Enyunam Achianu, who died on Sunday, September 20, 2026. The company announced her death in a statement issued on Tuesday, September 22nd, expressing condolences to her family, colleagues, and loved ones. Mrs. Achianu joined Hollard Ghana in October 2018 and later became the company's first group chief executive officer. According to Hollard Ghana, during her tenure, she played a key role in the growth and development of the company, with Hollard Ghana crediting her leadership with helping to make insurance more accessible to thousands of people across the country. May she rest in peace.

0: 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What happens when Ghana's brightest SHS students put their investment knowledge into test? That's what the National Investment Quiz is all about. It is organized by the Young Investors Network in partnership with the Ghana Stock Exchange, Central Securities Depository, and Joy Business. Students will compete for seeded investment accounts, educational grants, trophies, and career paths in finance while gaining mentorship and exposure to the financial sector. This competition will teach you how to save, manage money, and make money grow through investment. Catch the action on Joy News on September 26th, 28th, and 30th, and the grand finale on October 2nd. National Investment Quiz, investing in the investors of tomorrow. Sponsored by MTN and Meban Capital. The broadcast partner is Joy News. That's it for the Joy Business Report. I am Pius Kojo-Baka. Ignition is next. Do enjoy.
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8: 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May I have your attention for this afternoon's funeral announcements? Thogbe Kajalo Drabesi IV, Dufia of Anlo, Afiedeniba, Thogbe Avuada family, Thogbe Ayate III, Chef du Village Dagu Gajafe, Wogba families, home and abroad, Kondo family, home and abroad, W01 William Kofi Wogba, retired, Dr. Joe Aboni of Accra, Dr. Apetufia Kusivi Vincent, Chef de Famille Apetufia, Reverend Father Raphael Hessa, and Reverend Father Edmond Agohom, Padenu Nkulete Bonaventure, Chef de Famille Padenu Nkulete, the Noble Order of Knights and Ladies of Marshall, regretfully announced with deep sorrow the passing of their beloved, most respected lady, Sister Andrea Antonia Anga Wogba Kondo, whose sad event occurred on the 14th of April 2026 at Tema General Hospital. She was 97. Funeral arrangements are as follows. Friday, 25th September 2026, there will be no wake. The family will gather at 7 p.m. Saturday, the 26th of September 2026, reception of the body and foul passed at 7 a.m. at the St. Joseph the Worker Catholic Church, Tema Community 8. Requiem Mass at 9 a.m. at St. Joseph the Worker Catholic Church, Tema Community 8. Interment will be private. Final funeral rites at Dolphins Event Center, Community 6, Tema. Sunday, 27 September 2026, Thanksgiving Mass at St. Joseph the Worker Catholic Church, Tema Community 8, at 9 a.m. Attire, Friday, black and white. Saturday and Sunday, white. All friends and sympathizers are cordially invited. With deep sorrow, the family of the late Mrs. Patience Inimbe Diakon, aged 49, announces her passing and respectfully invites friends, sympathizers, colleagues, and loved ones to join them in celebrating her life and bidding her farewell. The late Mrs. Patience Inimbe Diakon passed on suddenly on the 15th of June 2026 at the Kolobu Teaching Hospital. She was a beloved wife, mother, daughter, sister, aunt, relative, and friend, whose memory will forever remain in the hearts of all who knew and loved her. She is survived by her husband, Mr. Samuel Inimbe Diakon, and her children, Kelvin Inimbe Diakon, David Kwesi Bediako, Brian Nyako Bediako, and Michael Intri Bediako. Funeral arrangements are as follows. There will be no wake. The body will lie in state on Saturday, the 26th of September 2026, from 7 a.m. to 8 a.m., followed by burial service at the Presbyterian Church of Ghana, Hope Congregation, Sakumono Estates. Interment will be private. The final funeral rites will take place from 11 a.m. to 5 p.m. at Amak Royal International School, Sakumono Estates. Thanksgiving service, Sunday, 27 September, 10 a.m. to 12 noon at the Presbyterian Church of Ghana, Hope Congregation, Sakumono Estates. This will be followed by the final funeral rites from 12:30 p.m. to 6 p.m. at Amak Royal International School, Sakumono Estates. The family kindly requests that mourners observe the following attire. Saturday, black and red. Sunday, black and white. All friends and sympathizers are cordially invited. Okukwanko Nana Yao Akono II, Paramount Chief of Vome Traditional Area, President of Vome Traditional Council, founding member of Tongu Union, and a member of the Volta Regional House of Chiefs, Nana 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The entire Dola Amediku family regret to announce with deep sorrow the death of their beloved Gladys Ajo Dola, a.k.a. Heleno. She was 78. Funeral arrangements are as follows. There will be a wake on Friday, the 25th of September 2026 at her residence, Odumang Smooth, Emmanuel Junction. Burial service and interment, Saturday, 26 September 2026 at Odumang Football Park, Odumang Ablekuma. Interment follows at her hometown, Vome, in the Volta region. Memorial and Thanksgiving service, Sunday, 27 September 2026, at Odumang Football Park, Odumang Ablekuma. Beto, children, Helen Ama Jeto, Triple C Ghana Limited, Samuel Kofi Accra, Reverend C.M.K. Bevo Jeto, Elizabeth Sewa Jeto Trader, David Akhlija, Reverend E.K. Beku, Reverend D.E.S.K. Mansu. Attire, Saturday, all black. Sunday, black and white. All friends and sympathizers are cordially invited. Osei Ajatikbo VII, the Paramount Chief of Avatime Traditional Area and President of Avatime Traditional Council, the Odambohe Royal Clan Avatime Vane, the Abofua and allied families respectfully regret to announce the royal transition of their daughter and paramount queen of Avatime Traditional Area, Onitichie Osei Yawa VIII, Paulina Ama Abofua. Final funeral rites will be as follows. Wednesday, the 23rd of September 2026, return from the ancestral village, paying homage and traditional farewell rites. Thursday, the 24th of September 2026, traditional rites, file passed and signing of Book of Condolence at Avetime Vane. Friday, 25th September 2026, traditional rites, file passed and signing of Book of Condolence continue in Avetime Vane. Saturday, the 26th of September 2026, funeral service and rites at Avetime Vane Park, private journey to their ancestors and funeral. Sunday, the 27th of September, 2026, Thanksgiving service at St. Anthony's Catholic Church at Vatime, Vane. Monday, 28th of September, 2026, final traditional rites at Avetime, Vane. All friends and sympathizers are cordially invited. Okokroko Nane Kiamanan V. Mankrado, Elmina Traditional Council. Nane Frifa Yamua II. 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The Nane Kua Manan Insona Family are sad to announce the passing into glory of Mrs. Anataki, a.k.a. Teacher Madame. She was 96. Funeral arrangements are as follows. There will be no wake. There will be a family gathering on the 2nd of October 2026 at her residence at Town Council Line near Latabiekoshi Cluster of Schools. Burial service, Saturday 3rd of October at Martyrs of Uganda Catholic Church, Mamprubi at 7 a.m. Interment will be private. Final funeral rites will follow immediately after burial at the church premises of the Martyrs of Uganda Catholic Church, Mamprubi. Thanksgiving service, Sunday 4th October at Martyrs of Uganda Catholic Church, Mamprubi at 9 a.m. Dress code, Saturday black and white, Sunday all white. Children, Dr. Robert Nokwe Taki, USA, Roberta Taki, Accra, Edward Nee Taki, deceased, Margaret Taki, Kumasi, Charles Taki, USA, Lovelace Taki, the Multimedia Group, Accra, Mrs. Agnes Kluche, UK, and Richard Taki, Canada. All friends and sympathizers are cordially invited. Otumfo Abremping Hini, Nana Ose Fusu Educhum, Kwasu Hini, Nana Mwajumfo, Kwasu Echame, Ebusia Pining Elder Isumedu, Opinion CD Apia, former educationist, Nane Du Amankwa, Apromase Kunsihine, Ebusia Pining Kwa Minkra, Edukrom Kumasi, Opinion Kwabna Uwuswajiman Kumasi, Opinion Kofi Nimo Bibieni, Opinion Yao Opoku London, Evangelist Richard Ifriye, Atria Mountains, Opinion Kofi Amankwa, ex-bank 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Regret to announce the death of Madame Janet Jemfua Echampong, a.k.a. Soldier Woman. She was 63. Funeral arrangements are as follows. The body will lie in state on Saturday, the 26th of September 2026, at Ejusu Kwasu Esante from 4 a.m. to 9 a.m. Burial Mass, 26 September 2026, at Ejusu Kwasu Methodist Church from 9 a.m. Burial, Saturday, the 26th of September 2026, at Ejusu Kwasu Cemetery from 11 a.m. to 2 p.m. Final funeral rites, Saturday, 26 September 2026, at Ejusu Kwasu from 1 p.m. to 6 p.m. Thanksgiving service, Sunday, 27 September 2026, at Ejusu Kwasu Methodist from 9 a.m. Family gathering, Sunday, 27 September 2026, at Ejusu Kwasu from 1 p.m. to 6 p.m. Children, Jennifer Champong, Nesta Osei Champong, Belinda Osei Kunedu, Rachel Nketia Ejepong, Daniel Rule, Kelvin Ifriye, Bismack, Maxwell, and Sandra Kankambwedu, Reverend Deborah Kankambwedu, Lawrence and Laurentia, Ernest, Frederick and Barbara Inchi. All friends and sympathizers are cordially invited. End of the announcements.
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Celestine Duncan with Nyami Sunsu, Spirit of God, live on Ignition on Joy 99.7 FM. Before that, you heard Soul Will Lie 100 Billion Times by Hillsong Worship and Tire from the album There Is More in 2018. 50 more minutes coming up to 2 p.m. Welcome back from the holiday. I hope you've settled in well at work. Yeah, that's good to know. Have you, though? Are you still trying to find your feet? It was just yesterday, come on. You should be finding your feet by now. Thank you for tuning in to the show that ignites your afternoon. It's the Inspirational Tuesday edition of the show. And we're on your radio every Monday, Tuesday, Thursday, 1:15 to 2 p.m. on your superstation Joy 99.7 FM. We're glad you're here. And over the weekend, there's something that someone drew my attention to. So there's a song that says, "Come, let us sing," right? And so she drew my attention to the fact that it's actually from Psalm 95. And she was reading it, and then she's like, "Oh, yeah, it's the exact lyrics to the song." So I looked it up. Yeah. You know why I say sharing is caring? Yeah, I looked it up. And so that's what I'm sharing with you today. Psalm 95, verse 1 to 6. It says, "Come, let us sing for joy to the Lord. Let us shout aloud to the rock of our salvation. Let us come before him with thanksgiving and extol him with music and song. For the Lord is the great God, the great King above all gods. In his hand are the depths of the earth, and the mountain peaks belong to him. The sea is his, for he made it, and his hands formed the dry land. Come, let us bow down and worship. Let us kneel before the Lord our Maker." Yeah. That's my inspirational bit for you today on the show. And if you're a choral person, you definitely know the song. No, I'm not gonna sing it. Would love to know where you're listening to us from. Our WhatsApp is active at 055-1111-997. That's 055-1111-997. So send us a hi, send us a hello. Your birthday dedications are welcomed as well. So keep it coming through. Right here on the show that ignites your afternoon. Show is produced by Anita Te Kufi Hayford, with support from Ida Bentel and Emmanuel. My name is Akofa. Now, owning a building in Ghana today involves more than money. It involves finding a bank willing to structure a mortgage around an unconventional income, locating tradesmen whose work can be trusted without supervision, sourcing materials and fitting from suppliers who won't disappear after payment. It goes on and on and on. Now, the Republic Bank Joy News Habitat Fair replaces that guesswork with direct access to vetted providers all in one place. And it's happening from this Friday, 25th, to Sunday, 27 September, at Junction Mall, Nungwa. The fair brings building materials, roofing sheets, electrical cabling, water tanks and piping, quality doors, molding curtains and other fittings, security cameras and surveillance systems for homes and vehicles. You name it. 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So come through the Republic Bank Joy News Habitat Fair from Friday to Sunday, 25th to 27th September 2026. 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
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And I thought we'd let you know that in case you've forgotten that God is good. Well, I think Bethel Revival Choir and Joel Metal are doing a quick reminder on that one for you.

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Bethel Revival Choir featuring Joe Metal on your radio with Inyo, He Is Good. Well, it's been 19 years of God's goodness. Join us September 27 at the National Theatre for Bernard Amang Choir celebration of His Grace concert theme No Limits. And it's happening at 6 p.m. and it features Philippa Berfi, Dave the Music Box, Roderick Ejikum, La Famille and Presence Band, and admission is free. 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Well, thank you very much for being a part of our show. To you who sent in a message, I really appreciate it. Enjoy the rest of your day. We'll be back on your radio on Thursday. This has been the show that ignites your afternoon, produced by Anita Tay, Kufi Hayford, support from Ida Lemur, Bentol, and Emmanuel. And to you who did the listening, I appreciate you tuning in, yes? 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
1: Kofi Hayford here with Showbiz News Flash, powered by Joy Entertainment. Singer Sister Fia has made fresh allegations about her industry colleagues. According to Sister Fia, she's had a hard time getting some of her colleagues to collaborate with on songs. She has alleged that some say they are busy and have given out various reasons why they can't work on a song with her, and she finds it crazy. Young Ghanaian musician Molly, who has for some time now gained massive attention on her craft, has yet again been rewarded for her hard work. Over the weekend, Molly won the Best Dancehall Song of the Year at the Caribbean Music Awards 2026 with her global hit Shake It to the Max. Congrats to Molly. Ed Sheeran's loop tour continues despite the recent controversy involving rapper Macklemore. Ed Sheeran has publicly admitted that he made some mistakes regarding the entire situation and that dropping Macklemore wasn't his decision but that of the promoters. Sheeran says he didn't want to be an activist artist. However, the Gaza attacks were unjustifiable. That's all for now on Showbiz News Flash, powered by Joy Entertainment. 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I am Kofi Hayford, Joy Entertainment. We are large and in charge.

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0: From a pretty long weekend. I hope you did have a good weekend and a good holiday as well.

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From the Super Morning Show to the Cosmopolitan, makes it Doreen Andor to Ignition. 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I'm Lexus Bill. And thanks to my crew.

0: have a great afternoon with good tunes, great conversations, all that you need on your radio. Thanks a lot to Nana Kukwemis and Emmanuel Appiah as well. 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
0: Drive time on Joy with Lexus Bill. And what's up, me on 055-111-1997. Tell me how your day has been. Have you had a good day? Has it been a good day or it's been so-so? Standing for what you want will cost you. It may even cost you comfort. It may cost you people. And some nights you may stand alone with tears in your eyes wondering if it's worth it. But deep down you know that betraying your own heart hurts far more than any disappointment. So you hold on. You fight for the life that you keep seeing in your quiet moments, you know. Because look, you're not created to be living begging for scraps when you're meant to sit at the table of your own dreams. Work hard for it. Go get it. That's my bit for you in our footprint segment as we kick off drive time here on Joy 99.7 FM. And yes, we'll get into our drive chat at 4:30. 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And pretty soon we'll get to find out who the winners of our Joy Ultimate Reward Contest are. 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
0: So this is for business owners and food vendors. The world is coming to Ghana. Yeah, the 2026 World Assemblies of God Congress is coming to Accra this October from 14 to the 16th. And thousands of delegates from around the world will be here. And this is your opportunity to showcase your brand or business to a global audience. We're inviting exhibitors and food vendors to be part of this historic event at the Black Star Square and Accra Sports Stadium. Whether you're in retail services or food and beverage, this is a rare opportunity for your brand exposure on the international stage. Spaces are limited, so don't wait. The deadline to confirm your interest and payment is 21st of September. Oh, actually, oh, we're almost there. Maybe you might have a last-minute slot, so why don't you call 0551-432-2222 or 0257-569399. Don't miss this opportunity to put your brand in front of the world, okay? You know, life takes all of us on different journeys. Maybe you're starting your first job, you know, building a family, growing a business, or simply getting to a place where you can start thinking about the future. 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
0: 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Morning Star. Arise and shine. Pretty surely I'll take you to Astro Links right here on Drive Time on J.

0: It's Paul Simon. Diamonds on the soles of her shoes. Right here on Joy 99.7 FM. It's coming up to 4 minutes to 3 o'clock. Now, if you're moving around town today, I've got huge news for you. 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I go. Move easy, earn big. Now, if you're an SSS or HND graduate, an SHS or HND graduate, probably have a diploma in nursing or midwifery or a bachelor's degree in any field at all, you're thinking of studying outside, you know, you can actually get work permit after your studies in places like Australia, Canada, New Zealand, and Ireland. Well, if you didn't know, I'm telling you. Astolinx International is a consultancy firm in Ghana that focuses on overseas education. And they will advise you as a student to make the right decisions, study abroad destinations, the courses to study, to guide you in your scholarship and visa applications. No, I need to get him into the studio to tell us a bit more about it because I know you're interested. So my brother Nana Ayim JC, who's our recruitment officer, and Benesu Fusua Preku, our UK team leader, are here in the studio and we get to find out a bit more. Hello, folks. Welcome.
1: Hi.
2: Hi. Thank you very much.
0: No. The energy is so down. Is it because I didn't offer you fufu or bangu before we started? Anyway, thanks a lot for coming by today. So for the uninitiated, tell us a bit about Astolinx. I mean, maybe somebody's hearing about Astolinx for the first time, but who is Astolinx? Tell us.
2: Okay. Thank you very much. First, I will say hi to cherished listeners and viewers across the globe. Astolinx is a Ghanaian-owned business and is a global consultancy firm that connects Africans to international education, travel, skilled migration, immigration, and professional development. Mm. And over the past 20 years, Astolinx have supported students, over thousands of students, to various study destinations such as the U.S., Canada, Australia, New Zealand, Ireland, Germany, and the likes. Astolinx, our mission is to empower African students and young people with skills, knowledge, and exposure that they need to succeed globally. So that's basically what Astolinx is about.
0: I know there are a lot of agencies around doing study abroad and whatnot. But what makes Astolinx stand out, Bernice?
1: All right, so with Astolinx, before you come to us, we take you through the step-by-step process. So we just don't choose a school for you. When we come to us, we go through your career, academic background, we go through your professional background, we check your finances, we check your career goals, your future plans, and all that. And so what makes us stand out is that we provide a step-by-step procedure for you. So before that, once you come to us, we'll just push you through the admission process, the visa process, the documentation that you need to provide for the visa application. We also guide you with pre-departure orientation as well. If you want flight tickets as well, we also so that makes Astolinx unique, because with Astolinx, it's not like a one size which fits everything. Like, we take you through, so we check your background, we check your criteria, we check whether you qualify for this course. If you do not qualify, then we'll advise you on it.
0: More like a bespoke service, right?
1: Yeah, definitely. So the thing is, if you don't also qualify, you don't just come to us and we'll just give you an admission. We take our time, go through it very well. And if you don't qualify, we'll give you an appropriate ways in getting admission. But we just don't advise students that, okay, let's just get admission for you. No, that's not how it works.
0: Okay. This certainly works, because I'm sure a lot of students even sometimes are not sure of the courses
1: to study.
0: But you're able to advise on so which country works and whatnot, right?
1: Right.
0: This is great. And let's focus on Canada, because you've got something special for Canada. Mm-hmm. I mean, what makes Canada such a great destination now, Nana?
2: Okay. With Canada, it's one fantastic and great study destination for international students because of its high quality education, multicultural environment, very welcoming environment for international students. And most students always want to pursue their further studies in a destination that they will have their peace of mind. So with Canada, they have a peace of mind. The study destination is very welcoming, and there are a lot of students who wish to pursue their studies in Canada. One is that, irrespective of your background, we can assist and direct you to study on various in-demand programs. You can talk of the STEM programs, you can talk of the healthcare, you can talk of the IT, you can talk of the engineering. These are programs that will help reshape students for them to usher them into a post-study work opportunities. And there are certain qualifications that students are need to get or bring on board before they can qualify to study in Canada. When you take the SHS graduates, for instance, you will need your pass in English. You get a C6.
0: Zastolinks, tell us.
2: Okay, thank you very much.

0: Canada, but they have challenges with funding. Are there scholarship or grant opportunities?
1: Okay. With Canada, there are a lot of scholarship opportunities available for students. Dependent on the school, dependent on the program, and even dependent on your credentials, your current credential or your qualification. Basically, most scholarship packages are automatic. You don't need to write another application or submit another application or submit a letter for you to get a scholarship. It's an automatic scholarship that falls within 10% to 60%. And one other opportunity that is very helpful when it comes to student admission for the SHS, there is this financial support. Let's say a loan that's available for students who are fresh SHS graduates, just like those who have just completed SHS recently. The loan company will give you a 70%, will pay off 70%, and you, the student, will pay 30%. So that one is one fantastic opportunity available for students who wish to pursue their further studies at the undergraduate level for the SHS. And this is an opportunity for them.
0: This is a good one, actually. Capitalize on it. Now, if someone is listening and probably wants to look at other destinations, say the UK, can they reach out to you for support?
2: Yeah, absolutely, yes. Aside Canada, we also deal with UK, we deal with Australia, we deal with Ireland, France, Germany, and other great, fantastic destinations. And so, yes, like I said, with Astrolinks, we guide you through the process thoroughly, from admission to the visa process, which we guide you through all in, like my brother said or my colleague mentioned, we are able to assist you with scholarships, we are able to assist you with loans, we are able to guide you with your visa process and all that. Then again, I want to, even if you have a visa refusal and you think that you can't go or you can't travel to any other travel, yes, then we will be able to assess your previous visa refusals, then redo another application. We also have lawyers that we do, so they can go through or scrutinize your visa previous visa refusals, then be able to reapply another visa application for you. So yeah.
0: No, that's great. Now let's get to have your contact, because I know somebody's listening and wants to get in touch and probably engage your services.
2: Yeah, so we are located, we have four branches. So we have one in Kumasi, which is in Asokwa. Then in Accra, we are on the 4A Popo Street. In Takrade, we are located behind the Bank of Ghana, which is, we are inside the GPHA Credit Union. And in UK, we are in Nottingham. So you can find us on all social media platforms. We are on TikTok, we are on Facebook, we are on Instagram, we are on Snapchat, we are on LinkedIn. All of them are Astrolinks International. And so you can reach us on 0207733620.
0: Benis, be kind. Please say it again. Why? That was pretty fast.
1: Yeah. It's 053-715-2118. 053-715-2118.
0: But why did you change the number, Nana?
1: This one is both on WhatsApp.
2: Exactly. That one is just a phone number.
0: Anyway, Nana, thank you. Thank you so much. Any final words before we wrap up?
1: Okay. I will just advise our listeners. I want us to be very careful when we're working with agents. No student or no applicant should pay their tuition fee to any agent. They are supposed to pay directly to the schools. And even if you are paying for your visa fee, you pay it with your bank card or you do a bank transfer. So basically, these are the ways that you need to do your payments. You make your payments via a bank transfer or your card payment. This is what you need to do. And also, you don't need to be advised by an agent to use a fraudulent document. It's never advisable for you to do that. So these are some of the things I want to share with our listeners so that they must take a critical look at it when they are working with agents. Thank you very much.
0: Nana, thank you so much. Benis, any final words before we wrap up?
2: Yeah, I just want to hint on the fraudulent documents my colleague mentioned, because fraudulent documents can lead you to a ban. With UK, you can get like a 10-year ban. With Canada, you can get like 5 years, which will prevent you from even traveling at all. And so students or applicants should

0: would be more, they should be able to go through the right agents for them to assist them, like Astrolinks, so that they can assist them and guide them through their process if they want to study their study, through their study journey. Yeah.
1: Thank you so much for coming by, and we'll certainly get in touch, okay?
0: Definitely.
1: All right. Nana Ayim Jesse is a recruitment officer, and Benin Sufusuyo-Apreku is a UK team leader at Astrolinks International. Look them up on all the social media platforms, and let's get your education outside started. 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There's more after this.
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0: Pastors and church leaders should register for the day conference at www.2026agworldcongress.org. Time is 9 a.m. to 5:30 p.m. at the Black Star Square. 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Don't come alone. Bring along your neighbors, family, and friends. Remember, evening rallies are free. Don't just hear about it. Be part of history. Commissioned. One mandate, every nation.
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0: comes a time when the heavens open, when chains are broken, when impossible situations bow to the power of God. 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

ahead of CBC's Warrior earlier. That was Brood in the Ghanaian part. It's Angelique Kidjo and Duma. Yeah, Morikante. Yeke, yeke. You know, you certainly want to listen to more African tunes. It's got to be Uncle Ken with African Sauce. Thursday evenings. Well, he's got an amazing catalog that you certainly don't want to miss here on Joy FM. Uncle Ken has got it all. It's good African music. 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

0: is here. What's up, AK?
1: Hello, Exes. I'm okay. How are you?
0: I'm well, thank you.
1: Nice, nice, nice. So the internet is buzzing, and I'm going to tell you why it's buzzing. So there's a sperm bank employee that's reportedly caught on surveillance drinking patient samples from refrigerated storage, like tequila shots. I know, that's the face I made when I saw this.
0: Ew.
1: So staff became suspicious after specimens started disappearing once or twice a week, despite inventory records showing they had never been removed for treatment. Now, when she was confronted, she said that she's now adjusting to a normal 9-to-5 and has been hard for her. And I'm asking, it's been hard for you, you know. What has that got to do with you drinking, like, what you're supposed to be, quote-unquote, protecting?
0: We know what she's been doing.
1: Oh, God. I can't get this picture out of my face. But anyway, so it's a story that's making people react
0: that's
1: on
0: so
1: the timelines.
0: Weird.
1: And
0: but what do they get from it when they... never mind.
1: Oliver, was that laugh necessary? Was that necessary? No, but... you need to ask those who swallow it.
0: Oh, you don't?
1: I don't even know what you're talking about. Like, I have no idea what you're talking about. Well, to some other stories, Miles Woodcomb is 43. He's a prisoner and he was trying to escape in a body bag. Unfortunately, he got cremated instead. So Miles thought that he had found a way past the guards. And so he practiced how he was going to stay still in the body bag. And so when they were doing the transportation, then he will gradually get out of the body bag. Not knowing that particular transportation route was headed towards the mortuary, like the crematory. And then he ends up getting cremated. So, the escape plan didn't work. Now, the guards found out later, I think they saw footage later, and then you noticed that it was a smart way of him trying to escape prison. Then he ended up dying. Now, the debate online is, how is a prisoner finding his way to the mortuary side of the prison in the first place, undetected, to then get into the body bag and then be transported? He should have just served his prison sentence. Like, I feel like he should have just served his prison sentence. Because now he has unalived himself.
0: Yeah.
1: His family, I don't know.
0: That's from frying pan to...
1: to fire, literally.
0: Literally.
1: Literally. Oh, Emeyama.
0: But that's how he did that. I mean, we've seen the story of Thabo Bester, if you remember.
1: I think, from
0: Africa.
1: Yeah.
0: Thabo Bester...
1: yeah, that thing was weird.
0: And Dr. Magadumana and all of those things. I mean, yeah, it happens.
1: Or maybe he wants them to believe that he's been cremated and he's not cremated.
0: Well, could be plot twist.
1: You bab!
0: You know?
1: Anything is possible.
0: Anything is possible.
1: Anyways.
0: I mean, Thabo Bester had a whole body in his cell burnt for them to think that
1: it was his body.
0: Meanwhile, he was actually living large somewhere in Johannesburg or whatever it is. So... I mean, you never know.
1: Yeah, maybe there could be a plot twist. You never know. But this one, I'm sorry, but I just had to talk about it. So there's a Florida man allegedly becoming the world's first recipient of a horse-to-man penis transplant following a 9-hour procedure. I said the internet was buzzing, did I not?
0: Wow.
1: I started by letting you know the internet is buzzing.
0: Say that again.
1: A Florida man has become the world's first recipient of a horse-to-human penis transplant.
0: Oh, wow. I see.
1: Is that oh, wow for me? What, you're shocked?
0: Oh, no, I'm listening. I mean, continue.
1: Oh, God.
0: I mean, I'm sure people are curious.
1: So the doctors say that I think they were giving a 10% chance of it being successful, as in the procedure being successful.
0: Okay.
1: Now the patient,
0: was it successful?
1: Apparently, the patient says
0: it's successful.
1: That it is working okay.
0: Oh wow!
1: But the doctors say that they are going to keep him under observation for like about a month before they can let him go home.
0: Oh wow!
1: And he says that he did the procedure because he was tired of feeling less than average.
0: Mm.
1: And I'm like, But that's what God gave you. People keep saying, shake what your mama gave you. Use what God gave you and move on with your life.
2: Your sisters, God gave them and they went to Turkey. What are you saying?
1: But they are on.
2: Just give me the location of the Florida hospital and let's see. Let's see. You say Florida. Where in Florida?
1: I think, say, you are fine the way you are. Okay. Bless the Lord, however. I mean.
2: I'm not. I'm just saying, give information out.
1: So that
2: I'm
1: people can check.
2: But we want to know where. How long was the procedure?
1: Nine hours.
2: Only 9 hours.
1: No, the procedure was done in Mexico.
2: In Mexico?
1: Yeah.
2: Oh, hola, Mexico.
1: Let's make this thing tequila shots while we're getting ourselves ready for the surgery.
2: Only nine hours. That's right. And then 1 month observation.
1: Yeah.
2: Let me take leave.
1: You are not going anywhere. You're fine. You're fine. You're fine. You're fine. So, yeah.
2: What is your problem?
1: A few things that are...
2: What is your problem? I want to understand what your problem is.
1: My problem is...
2: I'm not going anywhere.
1: Being content is also a beautiful thing. Like, people should learn how to embrace what they've got. That is not it. Like, that's not the way to go. What if he had died in this process?
2: He didn't die.
1: But what if? What if he had died?
2: Do your sisters know that before they've been tormenting some men that it is too strong? They have tooth pink.
1: But you see,
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Russell Sibby says, coffee song on Joy 99.7 FM. I told you today I'm digging in the crates and took you around Africa. Yeah. And I've got more great classics to share with you here on Drive Time on Joy 99.7 FM with Lexus Bell. 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We'll take you to Africon AI pretty shortly.

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0: This is Drive Time with Lexus Bear. I mentioned earlier, our friends from Africa on AI are going to join us in the studio right here on Joy 99.7 FM. They've got something exciting coming up and you certainly need to know about it. And I thought, hey, why not? Yeah. Africa on AI has introduced the AI Sprints, 2-hour practical sessions where you can focus on one AI tool and learn how to actually use it. We're in the era of AI. You certainly need to have the skills. You need to know it, understand it, and make sure it's helping your work. So my team from Africon are here. Africon AI. Nadia Razanu is sales and marketing lead for Africon AI. And she's here with Lydia Berryma, who's sales executive as well as ops assistant as well. Welcome, ladies. How you doing?
2: Thank you. We are good.
0: So good to see you.
2: Yeah.
0: Yes, yes. Guys, can we turn on Nadia's microphone? Nadia, can you hear me?
2: Yeah, I can hear you.
0: I can hear you
2: is it
0: too.
2: Better?
0: Yes, absolutely. Okay. How are you?
2: I'm very well. I'm awesome. I'm
0: I have something special
2: here
0: for you. No, should I get it now?
2: Well, maybe after the show.
0: After.
2: Yes.
0: Okay, listen, I need to say kudos to you and the team at African AI for all that you're doing, equipping us with amazing AI skills. I have been a student at African AI well and learned how to use some of these tools already, but I know you guys are enhancing it, and that's why you put together AI Sprints. Is that not it?
2: That's true.
0: Tell me about AI Sprints. What are we talking about?
2: Okay, so Lexus, as you know, we are really trying to help people understand the usage of AI. And one of the things that we decided to do is to practicalize AI. But we realized that some of our audiences, they are not able to sit in the long hours that we usually have the sessions. And then when it comes to budget too, they want something that is more budget friendly.
0: Okay.
2: Because usually our sessions are designed for corporate entities. So having that in mind, we decided to come up with the AI Sprints. These are 9 standalone courses. So when I say courses, I'm referring to the AI tools.
0: 9 tools.
2: Yes. So starting from ChatGPT, Claude AI, Notebook LM. So we have different AI tools. And with this particular sprint, it's unique because you pick a tool that is relevant to what you do. Then you learn the essentials or you master the tool very well. And then you apply it to your job immediately.
0: Oh.
2: So it's with immediate effect. So it's more practical, hands-on, two-hour focused, and then more budget-friendly.
0: And more targeted, because it's essentially what you need, what will help you in your line of work.
2: Yes, exactly.
0: Right?
2: You nailed it, yes.
0: Oh, this is great. How is it designed? Is it in person? Are we coming into the class?
2: Okay.
0: Is it online? How's it designed?
2: Okay, that's a good one. So it's virtual sessions and then in-person sessions. So we've designed it so it's flexible for both parties. So if you're unable to come into our office, that is the African Training Center at East Legon, you get to participate online. And one beauty of it is that it's facilitator-led. So it's not a demo session. You're actually being taught by an expert instructor within that 2-hour session.
0: Oh, wow. Yeah. That's great. Can you share with us practically what exactly participants can gain from these sprints?
2: Sure. So you get to learn AI tools, like I mentioned. You master it within that 2-hour and you apply it to your job. Okay, so let's say if you're a business owner or an entrepreneur, or a professional, a corporate professional, and then you know AI is effective or it's important to what you do. So you master a tool like ChatGPT. We take you through the customizations, data privacy. That is very key because a lot of people already know AI. Some people are already using it, but the question is, are they using it right? So you are going to be trained how to use that tool properly to what you do and then apply it to your job. After you are done, we don't leave you like that. There's a post assistance that is
0: okay.
2: We give you a playbook, more like a guide to take you through what you've already learned, so you can still be practicing after you've left us. And then if you want to continue, because there are different sessions, you can join another session to learn another AI tool. So you are building on the skills that you've come to learn. And then we also give you a certificate of that program that you learned.
0: No, no, that's really cool. And what if I want to study more than one sprint? Because if there are 9 tools, what if I want to study more than one?
1: Okay, so at AFRICON, we really think about our audience a lot. And so we've made the program very, very flexible for everyone. So we deliberately did that because some people might not be able to afford the cost that we used to give for a particular course. So as Nadiette mentioned, we used to train a full day session. But then with these sprints, you get to choose one, two at a time where you can register for 299 cedis. That is if you want to participate virtually, and then 399 cedis if you want to go virtual. And then in person. That's in person. And that's not all. We also have a package for corporate people as well. So they get to pay 7,500 cedis for people between 1 to 30. So we come to your office and we give you the training based on what you want to train your team members. So we'll come there for 2-hour session.
0: Okay.
1: If you want more than that too, it comes with a cost as well. Yes, please.
0: I see. So I can literally pick a couple more of the sprints and tools and learn.
1: Exactly. And then from now till 30th September, we are running a promo. So I want each and everyone to take advantage of that to book from now to 30th September, even though the program is starting from 6th to 24th December, but you can even book a sprint in November or October, and you can benefit fully from that.
0: I know earlier you talked about customization of these AI tools and all, and now the conversation has moved to responsible and ethical use of AI, and it seems to be a major part of your approach. Why is it so?
2: Well, it's very, very critical because, you know, using AI is good, but then if you don't use it properly, you put your organization at risk, or even you, the individual. So a lot of people share sensitive information, confidential information out there without knowing the harm that it will cause them. So we deem it fit to train organizations responsibly how to use AI, the ethical issues involved in it. Because when you use AI to generate something and you don't take accountability for it, nobody is going to chase that AI tool that you use. It's you, the organization, that will be at risk. So AFRICON, we don't want people to be to simply be users of AI. We want them to understand what is involved, to be informed users of AI tools. So that is why it's very important, or it's a critical part of what we do, or the training sessions that we provide.
0: Okay.
2: So ethical and responsible use of AI. So if you are an organization and then you just want to learn that specific session, we have a specialized program attached to the sprint that is responsible use of AI. You can sign up just for that, and then we'll train you on it.
0: This is great. This is great. Okay, when do the classes start and how can we register?
2: Okay, so the training is, we've launched already, but then it starts 6th October. So it's a sprint from 6th October through 24th December. But then the promo begins now. We've actually started running it. And it ends, like Lydia said, 30th September. So you can book a sprint you want to attend in December, but then you pay now, you enjoy the promo price now, but then you can attend the class in December or November or 6th October. That is how flexible it is.
0: This is great. How do we register?
2: Yeah.
1: So you can visit our website at african.ai/sprint or reach out to 055-658-1843 to assist you on the registration. When you also go to the website, there are various dates on the website. So you get to pick a date and book a slot for yourself as well.
0: And that's african.ai/sprint. /sprints.
1: With an S.
2: Okay. Make sure you put an S to the sprints.
0: Okay, so sprints.
2: Yes.
0: S-P-R-I-N-T-S. Sprints. Yes. african.ai/sprints. If you're listening, take your phone in and log on right now. And book, and I'm sure you'd be very happy you did, because I mean these AI tools are pretty helpful.
2: Yes.
0: Yeah. Any final words before we wrap up?
2: Sure. So AI is here to stay. The earlier you hop on it and understand how to use it, the better it is. So save time, be more efficient at what you do, and hop onto the AFRICON AI Sprints and enjoy good promotional discount, so you can also master an AI skill today and then get your job getting better. And thanks for having us on the show.
0: Thank you for coming by, Lydia. I'm grateful. Lydia Barima is a sales executive, and as well, Nadiet Azan, who is a sales and marketing lead at Africon AI. Great having you.
1: Thank you.
0: All right. Thank you very much. Stay tuned in to Joy 99.7 FM. This is Drive Time on Joy with Lexus Baird.

0: Lexus!
1: What it do?
0: Lexus, there's trouble in camp.
1: In camp?
0: I'm coming, hold on. Yo, Carlos.
1: Carlos.
0: Yeah, I'm on air. But I'll ask him. I'll ask him.
1: Ah.
0: All right.
1: Who are you talking to?
0: That was Carlos Queiroz, the head coach of the Black Stars. He said I should ask you, what's your fitness level on a scale of 1 to 10?
1: Oh, wow. 11.
0: You'll be called up. Lexus, everybody is pulling out of the Black Stars squad. We don't have players.
1: Oh.
0: So, don't be surprised. He said I should ask you, and based on your response, you'll be called up. So,
1: oh, yeah.
0: That's
1: your fitness day.
0: On Thursday, you are going to play.
1: Thursday?
0: Oh, yeah, yeah.
1: Thursday. Oh, I'm ready.
0: Thursday, 7 p.m.
1: What time? 7 p.m.
0: 7 p.m. in Mbwaki.
1: In Mbwaki.
0: They'll send you boots, they'll send you jersey, everything. You have to go and play.
1: Let's do this.
0: Lexus, everybody is pulling out.
1: Why?
0: I'm telling you.
1: Who?
0: It's a pull-out thing. First of all.
1: It's a what?
0: It's a pull-out thing.
1: Wow.
0: Semenyon says he's hurt. He can't play. He has pulled out.
1: Ah. Semenyon.
0: Yes.
1: The same one who scored 2 goals.
0: Yes.
1: Just a few days ago.
0: His uncle. His uncle is pinning him. So he can't play the game.
1: Oh.
0: So he has pulled out. Kudus. In fact, Kudus is the one who started it. Kudus says, you know, he just came back from injury. And upon careful consideration, if he comes to play this game, it could worry him. So he wants to take his time and fully recover.
1: Oh, that's what Kudus did. We understand.
0: So we understand.
1: Kudus only, so, it makes sense. It makes a lot of sense.
0: So Kudus pulled out, then Semenyon too pulled out. Then just before I came, news has come in that Baba Ramanto has pulled out. In fact, he came to Ghana, came to camp. Then they had scans on his knee, and they saw some inflammation in his knee. So unfortunately, he can't play the game. So, Baba, why did you smile? Ex-Chelsea left back, Baba Raman.
1: Always a true blue.
0: Solid guy. Solid guy. I love the guy. Great Baba. Baba too.
1: It is very sad that he has pulled out. Because Baba is a great player.
0: A super player.
1: We needed him.
0: We still need him. But we'll find a way to survive.
1: We'll survive.
0: Fantastic.
1: It's a very sad day.
0: Yeah, very sad. Very, very sad day. Lexus.
1: But I can play left back.
0: Ah, yeah, sure. But you're
1: right. We'll survive.
0: Fantastic.
1: It's a very sad day.
0: Yeah, very sad. Very, very sad day.

0: Lexus, in fact, this is the last time I'm picking Carlos Queiroz's calls because at this point I can't help you. All the players I know, they all see their head. So at this point, some way. So there's no party, there's no Kudus, there's no Semenyo, there's no Babaraman, there's no Edu Kobna. Plenty. If I tell you that I know who is in the Black Stars camp now, I'm lying. Because the initial list that they gave us, like 10 people have gone out. They've named like 9. I've seen some faces who their names were not even part of the 9 that they say they brought in, but they are there.
1: And it's a qualification, I told you.
0: Oh, there's God. There's God. At least we face Somalia twice. But wait, oh, that's what we said last time. We said we face Niger twice. They shipped us. Hey, Ghana. Yay. Hey, Lexus, I'm afraid. But you know we have to go back. Let's take it back to yesterday.
2: I'm Charlie.
0: On Friday, I was calling you. You blocked me. On Lexus.
1: Yeah.
0: Friday, I was calling you.
1: I didn't want that kind of negativity in my life.
0: Oh, Lexus. But you see, God is wonderful. I don't know. What kind of prayer did you go and pray on Friday night after the Chelsea defeat? Because the way God took the same score line and gave it to us now like that. So I'm sure you were happy. I'm sure you were very happy.
1: This weekend they were all in the same. We were all in the same.
0: It's all fair. Three over here, three over here.
1: Some people evaded the soup by a last minute miracle.
0: But no, that one is good though.
1: They will get there.
0: No, that one is good. I see the prayer knowing. The prayer is a man you will not lose consistently. Because if they lose consistency, they will sack the man fast. And the man is who is he? He's the one making us happy. So he will lose like 3. Then he will win 2, draw 1. Then he will lose again. Plus 1, minus 2. Plus 2, minus... Then 5 years apart. That's what we want.
1: Carrick Ball.
0: Oh, what a coach. What a, when United scored the equalizer, the guy couldn't even celebrate. He was shocked. He said, "Who scored?" The guy shocked. Man, you are sound. And at the same time, Amorim, their former coach, uh-huh. He's at AC Milan now. He was winning 3-0 the same time, man, you were shocked.
1: Oh my God.
0: You see, sometimes when God closes the door, he knows what he's doing. He knows what he's doing. You think, No. If you believe there.
1: But
0: you know,
1: weren't you one of the people who was chastising Amorim that wasan?
0: Oh, wasan. That one, the standard.
1: And he's performing like that in.
0: And you see, there are some people. It's like this life. You see, there are some women that are not good for some men, and there are some men that are not good for some women. It's not that they are bad men or they are bad women, but it's not compatible.
1: Okay.
0: The thing, no, in fact. So you have to stop and go look for the one that you are compatible with. Fantastic. It's as simple as that. It's not a bad thing. It's not a bad thing. You must find the one that is for you. You're missing rib. And unfortunately for Amorim, Manu was not his missing rib. Now he has found the one that fits him.
1: Okay.
0: Yeah, super. This weekend, I was chatting with a very good friend of mine. You were playing her song earlier.
1: A good friend of yours?
0: Yeah. Miriam.
1: Oh, Miriam Makeba.
0: Yeah.
1: She's your friend.
0: From way back.
1: From where?
0: Way back. Oh, but that song we helped write it. Why you watch my face like that? We helped write the song. Let me tell you what happened. I think it was like either Wednesday or Thursday night, something like that. Then we were in the room and it started raining. There were plantain trees behind the house. Then it was raining. Then as the rain hit, the leaves of the plantain tree was doing patter, patter, patter, patter, patter, patter.
1: If you don't leave this studio right now, If you don't leave this studio right now,
0: I'm giving you back story.
1: The plantain, what? Giving me back story. The patter, patter.

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7: 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Singer Sister Fia has made fresh allegations about her industry colleagues. According to Sister Fia, she's had a hard time getting some of her colleagues to collaborate with on songs. She has alleged that some say they are busy and have given out various reasons why they can't work on a song with her, and she finds it crazy. Young Ghanaian musician Molly, who has for some time now gained massive attention on her craft, has yet again been rewarded for her hard work. Over the weekend, Molly won the Best Dancehall Song of the Year at the Caribbean Music Awards 2026 with her global hit Shake It to the Max. Congrats to Molly. Ed Sheeran's Loop Tour continues despite the recent controversy involving rapper Macklemore. Ed Sheeran has publicly admitted that he made some mistakes regarding the entire situation and that dropping Macklemore wasn't his decision but that of the promoters. Sheeran says he didn't want to be an activist artist. However, the Gaza attacks were unjustifiable. That's all for now on Showbiz News Flash, powered by Joy Entertainment. 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I am Kofi Hayford, Joy Entertainment. We are large and in charge.
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1: Daddy, you know how I'm going to be a fashion designer one day? And you know how you always say money doesn't fall from the sky? And you know how much fashion school costs? I don't want you to say you don't have money when the time comes. So I have a plan. Ecobank Junior Saver account. You open it for me today.
2: We put small money every month.
1: By the time I'm done with school, the money will be plenty. Yes. So what do you say? 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

0: 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The joy of every parent is seeing their child cheerful and hearty. To nurture this joy, it's essential to provide children with foods and beverages which are rich in nutrients and multivitamins that can support their growth and well-being. One of said nutritious beverage choices is Vitamilk Soy Milk Drink. Made from natural soybeans, Vitamilk is a good source of plant protein, vitamin B1 and B2. Vitamilk has no artificial coloring, no artificial flavorings, and no preservatives. Just wholesome natural goodness in every sip. Vitamilk also comes in 5 exciting variants: regular soy milk drink, Vitamilk Energy, Vitamilk Choco, Vitamilk Banana, and Vitamilk Strawberry. So wherever you are and whatever the occasion, Vitamilk brings on that nutritious, delicious, and satisfying vibe anywhere, anytime. This ad is FDA approved. So yes, today we actually get to find out who wins an all-expenses-paid trip to Dubai. Oh, it's been almost a month of exciting contests with lots of submissions, entries from our listeners who are very loyal. And we're saying that, look, yeah, you've been listening to us for many years. We want to reward our loyal listeners with an all-expenses-paid trip to Dubai in collaboration with our partners at Dancy Travels, partnered with for 10 good years. Many people have enjoyed the memories of traveling around the world, created wonderful moments with their family and friends, traveling to Dubai, the US, Canada, UK, parts of Europe with Dancy Travels. And it all started with a journey to Dubai in 2016. 10 years later, we're going back to Dubai, where it all started. So if you have some time in November, from 23rd of November, for a holiday, you might want to join Adansi Travels for that trip to Dubai in November. But guess what? One of our listeners will join that trip, all expenses paid. Will it be Clement Selassido? Jocelyn Eram Giraldo, or it will be Nana Ekuya Owusu Abebio. This afternoon, we have our final quiz to determine who deserves an all-expenses-paid trip. And very shortly, I'll be speaking to them live in the studio, and the contest gets started.
1: Your home could be anything you want it to be. It could be a stadium.
2: He's just 12 yards out. He shoots.
3: Oh! Hey, what a strike!
1: Or a gaming arena.
3: Yes! Let's go!
1: Sometimes a classroom.
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1: Or even a research center.
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1: 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Remember, from the 23rd to the 30th of November this year, there's a very special package to Dubai that you could actually be a part of. 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It's all loaded with that trip to Dubai. And all you need to do is to visit adansitravels.com to join this November trip to Dubai. And like I mentioned earlier, one of our lucky listeners would actually be on that trip, all expenses paid. Will it be Clement Salacido or Jocelyn Eriam Giraldo or Nana Ikuya Owusu Abebio? Now, they took part in our Joy Ultimate Reward Contest. It started off with certainly submitting an entry as to why they deserve an all-expenses paid trip. They were asked to also gather as many boarding passes as possible. And this is actually how come we found our three finalists today. And they are in the studio. Actually, Clement and Jocelyn are in the studio. And we have Nana Ikuya Owusu Abebio. You're joining us on Zoom, our Zoom platform. I'm going to see if her link is working now. Let me talk to Nana Ikuya first because she's on our Zoom platform. Nana Ikuya, can you hear me?
2: Yes, I can hear you, Alexis. Hi, everyone.
1: How are you?
2: I'm doing well, by God's grace. How are you too?
1: I'm well. Congratulations to you. Are you excited to be here at this point?
2: Very excited.
1: Awesome. We know you couldn't join us in the studio, but you still deserve an equal chance to contest for this prize. How optimistic are you that you can win this?
2: Very, very optimistic.
1: Okay. All right. My folks in the studio are not smiling at what you said. So let's see.
2: I know, I can see.
1: Okay, so congratulations. Let me talk to Clement as well. Clement is the only man in the midst here. Hello, Clement. How are you doing, bro?
3: I'm doing great.
1: Yes, congratulations, bro.
3: Thank you.
1: The last man standing.
3: Yes, the last man standing.
1: How'd you feel today?
3: He will stand till the end.
1: Hey, are you sure you can beat these two ladies?
3: Charlie,
1: they look like they are wild, though. They are serious for this.
3: I know, but definitely.
1: Yeah.
3: Yes,
1: okay, that's nice. All right, Jocelyn Giraldo is also here. Sister Aram, how are you?
4: I'm good, Lexis. I'm good.
1: Did you hear what Clement was saying?
4: Yes, I heard him.
1: And what do you think?
4: I am taking it.
1: You are taking it,
4: I'm going to Dubai, straight away from here.
1: Nice. But anyway, I mean, before we get started, how has your experience with Joy FM been?
4: Joy is a station that I love so much. I listen to almost all the programs from dawn to dusk.
1: Oh, wow.
4: Yes, I do.
1: Okay, then I'm very sure you're going to ace this test, right?
4: Yes, please.
1: What about you, Clement?
3: Joy, I started following Joy late 90s.
1: Okay.
3: And also, my experience with Joy made it in such a way that then we were paying school fees for secondary school.
1: Mm.
3: So the little money I was given to send to school, I used part to buy a radio.
1: Oh,
3: so
1: okay.
3: I could always stay tuned to Joy.
1: Wow. That's interesting.
3: So till date,
1: yeah,
3: I'm a very good fan of Joy.
1: That's great. That's really great. I hope you're rewarded today. What about you, Nana Ikuya?
2: I would say that Joy is the perfect, I would say, lifestyle station. You know, I've gone on Joy. Joy has grown on me. Through very younger years, when the station started till now. So like Aram said, I listen to all programs as well, at least the best I can. I do pay attention, and lifestyle wise, it fits into my lifestyle. So, I enjoy joy.
1: That's great. All right. So all three of you are eligible for an all expenses paid trip to Dubai. What separates, what will actually bring out the winner is this little test that we have, okay? Now, we're going to test you on your knowledge about Joy FM. And then Adansi Travels, who we've talked about for a long time. Of course, for 10 years, we've partnered with them, so you know a lot about Adansi Travels. And then we have a general knowledge test as well. Are we clear on that? Now,
4: yes.
1: Our first segment is going to be a test on Joy FM. Everybody's got 10 questions that I'm going to ask you, okay? And then we get to questions about Adansi Travels, and we have our general knowledge questions in our third segment. We're going to do it very fast and back to back, okay? So when it's your turn, I'm asking you straight 10 questions. Give me an answer as quickly as you can. Then I move on to the next. So we are done with your 10 questions, and I move to the next person. Okay. The second segment, everybody's going to get 5 questions, okay? And then the last segment will have 10 questions again.
3: Okay.
1: Are we clear?
4: Yes.
1: All right.
3: Very clear.
1: So... Who wants to start?
4: The only man among us.
1: The man should start.
3: ladies first, as they always say.
4: Clement,
1: my guy,
4: you
1: are starting.
3: All right.
1: All right, so guys listening in, like we rightly explained, it's going to be 10 questions in this segment, and these questions are about Joy FM. We all want to know how well you know Joy FM.
3: Okay.
1: So if you're ready, Clement Selassido, 10 questions for you.
3: All right.
1: Are you ready?
3: All right.
1: All right. So here we go. Apart from Kutu Youngson and Winston Amwa, who's the third regular male voice on the Super Morning Show?
3: Winston.
1: What is the name of the program that airs between 1 and 2 p.m. on Wednesdays?
3: Next.
1: Atmosphere of Victory is hosted by who?
3: Next question.
1: I'm a key part of Drive Time. Lexisville uses me to motivate and uplift you daily. Sometimes I come in the form of a story, other times in the form of quotable words. Who am I?
3: Please question the question again.
1: I'm a key part of Drive Time. Lexus Bill uses me to motivate and uplift you daily. Sometimes I come in the form of a story, and other times I come in the form of quotable words. Who am I?
3: Next question.
1: I'm one of the most loved segments on the Super Morning Show. I teach you how to pronounce words correctly and use them in a sentence the right way. Who am I?
3: Say it right.
1: Pastor Mike Abose has a regular show on Sundays. 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
3: No idea. 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
1: No idea. Thank you. That's right. Good job. Mr. Clement Selassido. Our next contestant is Joycelyn Aram Geraldo. Joycelyn, are you ready?
4: I am ready.
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4: Forgot.
1: I'm a panel discussion that takes place of News Night every Friday. Who am I?
4: This is a question again.
1: I am a panel discussion that takes the place of News Night every Friday. Who am I?
4: Pass.
1: Thank you very much, and that's actually how we end yours as well. Thank you. I will go over to our third contestant, Nanekia Usu Abebio. Hello, Nanekia, can you hear me?
2: Yes, Lexus, I can hear you.
1: All right, so we're ready to go with you. Are you ready? Let's go.
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1: Pastor Mensah Otabo comes up every weekday after the midday news. 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
1: 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I come right after Ignition with Akofa and a block of commercials come right after me before Lexus Bill signs up on Drive Time. Who am I?
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1: My name is Pastor Ato Akwa. I host The Reason is Jesus, and I also host A Walk with Jesus. 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
2: Sundays.
1: All right, we wrap it up here as well for you. Good job. That's right. So that's about it for our questions on Joy FM. Now we have questions on Adansi Travels. Clement, we're back to you.
3: All right.
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1: All right. Thank you. And now we go over to Nana Ekwea Owusu Ababio. Nana Ekwea, are you ready?
2: Yes, I am.
1: Which Adansi subsidiary focuses on domestic tourism in Ghana?
2: That will be C, Ghana.
1: Which subsidiary provides medical concierge services?
2: Adansi Health.
1: Which Adansi subsidiary handles study abroad services?
2: Adansi Education.
1: Which Adansi subsidiary handles property purchases, land registration support, and construction?
2: Now the Adansi Properties.
1: How many emirates make up the United Arab Emirates that Dubai is part of?
2: Seven.
1: All right, good job. And that brings us to the end of round two, our final round now. Clement, are you ready?
3: I'm ready.
1: Okay. You've got questions, and these are general knowledge questions coming up as well. Yeah?
3: Okay.
1: All right. In just a minute.

0: 10 questions for you, my man Clement. Are you ready? And these are general knowledge questions. Are you ready?
1: I'm ready.
0: All right. How many days are there in a year?
1: 365.
0: How many colors are there in a rainbow?
1: 7 colors.
0: Which animal is known as the sheep of the desert?
1: Wolf.
0: Which month of the year has the least number of days?
1: February.
0: Where does a pig live?
1: Pass.
0: Which is the largest mammal?
1: Again?
0: Which is the largest mammal?
1: That's a whale shark.
0: How many years are there in a millennium?
1: 1,000 years.
0: How many days are there in the month of February in a leap year?
1: 29.
0: Which is the longest river on earth?
1: River Volta.
0: Riddle, riddle, as a whole, I am safe and secure. Behead me and I become a place of meeting. Behead me again and I'm the partner of ready. Restore me and I become the domain of a beast. What am I?
1: Please, the question again.
0: Riddle, riddle, as a whole, I am safe and secure. Behead me and I become a place of meeting. Behead me again and I'm the partner of ready. Restore me and I become the domain of a beast. What am I?
1: Pass.
0: Thank you very much. End of questions. And over to you as well, Jocelyn. Are you ready?
2: Yes, please.
0: Which is the coldest location on Earth?
2: Mars.
0: Which is the tallest mountain in the world?
2: Mountain Everest.
0: What's the fastest animal on land?
2: The kangaroo.
0: Which planet is known as the red planet?
2: Mars.
0: Which is the tallest animal on Earth?
2: Giraffe.
0: The largest democracy in the world is which country?
2: The USA.
0: Which is the largest ocean in the world?
2: Pacific.
0: How many years are there in a century?
2: 100.
0: There are 30 days in May. True or false?
2: True.
0: New York is the capital of America. True or false?
2: True.
0: All right. Thank you very much. And over to you now, Nana Ekia. Are you ready? An ostrich's eye is bigger than its brain. True or false?
3: True.
0: 8 o'clock in the evening is written as 8 a.m. True or false?
3: False.
0: Watermelons are originally from Australia. True or false?
3: False.
0: Chameleons have extremely long tongues, sometimes as long as their bodies. True or false?
3: True.
0: When did Ghana become independent?
3: 6 March 1957.
0: How was Ghana formerly known as?
3: The Gold Coast.
0: Which country is to the east of Ghana?
3: To the east of Ghana is Togo.
0: When did the Portuguese build Elmina Castle?
3: Pass.
0: Who was Ghana's first president?
3: Kwame Nkrumah.
0: Who overthrew the government of Kofi Buzia and established military rule in 1972?
3: Kotoka.
0: That's right. Guess where Knafa Afa Nasa Amfa. Anyway, congratulations, Nanekia, Owusu, Ababio, Jocelyn, and Clement Selassie. This is how we wrap up the questions. Very shortly, we'll find out who the winner is. It's time for the news at 5. What's happening, bro?
4: To the news at 5 with me, Milo Samani. And government is set to write off a $120 million of the legacy debts of the Tema Oil Refinery. TOR currently owes a total of $400 million in legacy debt, as management reveals no current debt has been added in the last 21 months. Briefing members of the Energy Committee during a working visit to the facility, Managing Director of the Tema Oil Refinery, Edmund Combat, reveals the Ministry of Finance has agreed to write off part of the company's legacy debt. Listen.
5: In fact, almost everything we do it here, because the current equipment we have and what the Ghana Standards Authority and IPA needs, we're able to meet those current things now. Yeah.
6: As a committee, we need to
5: It's IGF, so it's from our storage rack. We also make some money through this laboratory, as well as the tolling fees.
6: So and then in addition to that, that means that we don't borrow.
5: No, we have not borrowed.
4: Colleague James Avaji is there right now and he joins us live with more. James, what did management tell you how the fortunes of the company are being turned around? James, you'd have to unmute before you make your point, please.
7: Okay, Samani, I was saying that the inflow of capital for Tor is coming from two main streams. One is the holding of oil for the OMCs. We know that the BDCs, we know that some BDCs keep their oil in the storage facilities of the oil refinery, which they charge them for holding those oil for them, as well as the testing of oil for the OMCs, for the quality test that they do for oil for the OMCs, both locally and internationally. We hearing that our neighbors from some other countries, including Ivory Coast and Togo, bring their oil here in Ghana for Tor to test for them. And so those are the main streams through which they generate capital in order to finance their activities. Also including the refinery, which is currently working, where they get crude oil locally and make some profit from those. And so those are the revenue modes for the company as we speak. What we are also being told now is that there are some expansion capacities happening. They're currently installing a 120-ton boiler under construction to add on to the current 70-ton capacity boiler. Also, they are doing a residue processing plant, which will take the residues from the earlier refinery and turn into LPG as well as more petrol. We are told that when that is completed, it will add some 10 metric ton of LPG to their daily production, as well as 40 metric ton of petrol to their daily production. All of this, the MD is indicating that they are doing without borrowing money to finance. The members of the committee have been commending the Tama Oil Refinery for turning around the fortunes of the company, especially by using local. Members of the committee have been commending the Tama Oil Refinery for turning around.

0: Thank you so much, James Avaji, my colleague there, coming to us from the Tema Oil Refinery. And that's it for the updates at 5 p.m. But of course, you can find more news on myjoyonline.com. 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

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This is Drive Time on Joy with Lexus Bill. 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

0: 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But who gets to win? Is it Clement Selassie Doe, Jocelyn Eram Giraldo, or Nana Ekwea Owusu Abebio? Guys, how are you doing? How are you doing? Yeah,
1: you're doing great.
0: The tension in the studio was thicker than apartheid. And for Nadeki, I could feel the tension even through the Zoom platform. The Zoom was zooming.
2: You know, it like this.
0: The Zoom was zooming back and forth. Wow, look. Anyway, Clement, tell me, how was the experience?
1: Oh, it was cool.
0: It was cool there. So, I mean, after all of that, what do you think? Are you winning still?
1: I'm still confident? Optimistic.
0: Hey, sir. The last man standing. Yeah, that's right. I like that. Iram, do you still have hope?
3: Yes, I have.
0: Oh, you do?
3: I do.
0: Oh, that's great. That's great. Nanekia, do you also have hope?
2: Well, yeah. We're in it to win it.
0: So none of you can feel that, me na my nyadie. Like, you can't feel it. Nobody can feel that. You're all optimistic. Okay, well, I have the pink sheets here. My judges brought me the sheets now. So, ladies and gentlemen, for the Clement Selassie Doe constituency, these are the votes. At the end of the contest, Clement, you had 10.5 points over 25. That's right. Congratulations.
1: Thank you.
0: 10.5 is just slightly below 50%. So it's not bad like that. You try. Hello?
1: Oh, I did.
0: You try. That's like 40. It's fail. Oh, now it's not fail.
1: Now it's not fail.
0: It's not okay. All right, sure.
1: It used to be fail.
0: It used to be. Okay, all right, sure. And Eram Giraldo actually beat you, and she got 12.5. Congratulations! Wow. Eram, that's exactly 50%. Wow. So that's C or... Is it C or D?
3: No, it will not be D.
0: It will not be D, eh? Okay, all right. Congratulations as well. You got 12.5 points out of 25. And then, finally, Nana Ekwea Owusu Abebio, at the end of the contest, you got 18.5 points! And so, Congratulations! You are the winner of the
2: All-Expenses-Paid
0: trip to Dubai. Nana Ekwa Owusu Ababio.
2: Oh my God! Thank you! Wow!
0: Congratulations!
2: Thank you so much, Lexus. Thank you.
0: I can see the
2: guess where can I fire? But like you said, the last question.
0: Yes, sir.
2: Thank you.
0: Look on, I will try. Anyway, let me say congratulations as well to you, Clement and Jocelyn, for your good work, actually. You gave it a tough run, coming all the way to the finals and making it this far. Congratulations. We only have one ticket, unfortunately. But we're grateful that you took part. And I'm very sure you'll be rewarded at the right time for being loyal listeners of Drive of Joy 99.7 FM as well. Yeah?
1: Thank you.
0: Nana Ekwa, congratulations.
2: Thank you, Lexus. Thank you so much. And I guess to the team members, congratulations to everyone. And like you rightly said, thank you so much. Thank you.
0: Good job. Good job. Yeah. The team will be in touch with you as well so that you get to know what the next steps are. Okay?
2: Sure. Well noted. Right. Thank you. I appreciate this whole process and the journey. Thank you.
0: You're welcome. 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If you want to get on that holiday, remember, it's from November 23rd to 30th of November. You're going to Dubai. You can actually join that package. It's really, really cool. You'd meet lots of wonderful people and have a great time in Dubai. 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Akofa is here with the latest updates in entertainment. AK, what's happening?
4: So, kickstarting entertainment news updates today. Ghanaian singer Morley has asked social media users to step away from online drama following heated debates after Sarkodie and Stoneboy congratulated her on her latest award. The two artists have celebrated Morley's latest Song of the Year award at the Caribbean, but their gestures quickly became entangled in ongoing fan arguments and tensions among netizens. Now, one of the comments from a netizen reads, Sarkodie congratulated Morley and got tagged as a tap-in merchant. Stoneboy also does the same. I'm waiting for them to tag him. Now, Morley reacting to this urged fans to focus on positivity and unity rather than fueling controversy around mere congratulatory messages. If they congratulate, it's an issue. If they don't, it's an issue. Y'all need to touch grass, she wrote. And she also added a thank you to everyone happy to see me win with the hashtag One Love. And finally, before I go, Gamro CEO Jackson Brefo asserts that churches are to pay royalties and that they are not an exception. Speaking with Kwame Dazio on Showbiz A to Z, he explained the legal requirements for churches to pay royalties and added which churches are complying and the ones that are not.
5: The law is not biased towards any entity. In the law, there is nowhere you find church. Yes, so the law says that a person who intends to use the work of an author or cause the work of an author to be performed in public. So the church, there is nowhere. In fact, there is a portion for fair use. And the fair use, it mentions for educational purposes. So a teacher in a classroom using music to teach someone. That is what the law says.
6: Or for research.
5: Yes, exactly. The law never mentioned church. So sometimes I get surprised when let's move away from church.
6: Are they complying?
5: Some of the Orthodox churches are compliant, yes. The bit of difficulty we do face is the up-and-coming ones.
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0: 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Okay. 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How we wrap up Drive Time on Joy 99.7 FM. I'm Lexus Go. Thanks a lot to my crew, Philip Nye, Anita Tay, Ida Lebe, Oliver Fanyon, Mr.

0: tonight sack interior minister now. Opposition MPP demands over Ghana's drug transit crisis as they estimate total value of Ghana's linked drug seizures at more than $1 billion.
1: This is the Minister of Interior who said that he is not trusted. His foreign counterparts don't believe him. They don't want to share information with him and other officials. Why? Because they don't trust them. They must resign or they must be sacked.
0: We have details as the party addresses major news conference, backing its MPs to demand immediate recall of parliament. Top story, as always, is brought to you by Telecel, connecting energies, holy insecticide spray and coil.
1: The New Patriotic Party supports the minority's call for the immediate recall of parliament.
0: When we return from the break, we have the latest from the MPP's news conference. Interrogate their claims, speak to the NDC, and of course, a former head of UN Office for Drug and Crime. My name is Faustina Safo. Stay with us.
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0: Thanks for staying with us tonight on Top Story. Well, the opposition NPP is demanding an immediate sweeping purge of Ghana's security and border control establishment. They are demanding the immediate sacking of the Interior Minister, Muntaka Mubarak, and heads of nine key state institutions over what they describe as a deepening narcotics crisis. At a news conference earlier today, NPP national organizer Henry Nana Bwachi claimed the party's review of major narcotics-related incidents between 2005 and September 2006 puts their combined estimate at more than $1 billion street value. Listen.
1: I saw a video where Honorable Muntaka was telling us that it appears the French authorities do not even want to collaborate with the authorities here because they have lost confidence in them and that they don't trust them. This statement alone should have triggered his resignation. This statement alone. This is the Minister of Interior who said that he is not trusted. His foreign counterparts don't believe him. They don't want to share information with him and other officials. Why? Because they don't trust them. They must resign or they must be sacked with immediate effect.
0: You heard there, Henry Nana Bwachi. My colleague Colin Frimpong has been covering that news conference. He joins me in the studio with more. Colleagues, they're calling for the heads of nine state institutions.
2: Yes.
0: Tell us more.
2: Right. So in addition to the removal of Interior Minister Muntaka Mubarak, they are calling for the removal of nine other heads of state institutions, arguing that their dismissal would allow for proper investigations into the series of drug seizures linked to Ghana. The heads of these institutions include the Director General of Ghana Ports and Harbors Authority, Director General of Ghana Maritime Authority, Chief Executive Officer for Ghana Shippers Authority, Director General for Narcotics Control Commission and his deputies. They also want National Security Coordinator sacked and also Director General for National Intelligence Bureau, that's NIB. They also want Managing Director for Ghana Airports Company Limited also relieved of his or her duty. They want Commissioner General for Customs Divisions of the Ghana Revenue Authority at the GRE relieved, as well as CID boss.
0: And what exactly is their demands when it comes to parliament? They're pushing for a recall of parliament, right?
2: Yes. If you remember, the minority last week called on parliament or speaker of parliament to recall the house to probe into these allegations. The party is backing what the minority is saying, and they want speaker of parliament to recall the house and investigate the various drug trafficking cases. According to Henry Nana Bwachi at a press conference, he says the NPP does not believe the government led by President John Mahama to independently investigate the cases because the party alleges that elements within the government may be involved. He is therefore calling for a parliamentary probe with the proceedings held in public to ensure transparency and accountability, and is supposed to be bipartisan as well.
1: Accordingly, the New Patriotic Party supports the minority's call for the immediate recall of parliament. A matter of this magnitude, consignment of cocaine valued in the hundreds of millions of dollars moving through Ghanaian ports and Ghanaian airspace, and this country's name appearing in the charge sheets of foreign jurisdiction, cannot wait for the convenience of the parliamentary calendar.
0: You heard the Henry Nana Bwachi. Well, head of our research desk here at Joy News, Kofi AJ, joins me in the studio. We've just been tracking, really, the number of cases that has been reported in the country within the past few months. Kofi, what exactly do we know?
3: Well, just before that cabinet meeting, the total number of cases stood at 10. But just some few days after that, we saw the September 20. Caesar that was also linked to Ghana at the O.R. Tambo International Airport in Johannesburg. That makes the cases 11. Now, for see, out of these 11 cases, 6 of them were in Ghana and 5 of them were abroad. And also, in terms of the annual breakdown, you look at 2025, 7 cases, 2026. We are still 4 or 3 months into the end of the year. We have about 4 cases in 2026 alone. In terms of the total number of cocaine seized, we're talking about 15.8 8 tons of cocaine. Just look at that. That's a huge figure there. And in terms of the total value that we are looking at, our estimation shows that we are, in terms of the value, it stands at somewhere around $1.3 billion minimum in terms of the total value of this 15.8 tons of cocaine that have been seized linked to Ghana.
0: Thank you so much, Kofi. But let's look at what the police has been doing over the couple of days, really been monitoring this, apprehending individuals involved in a drug trade. Here in the Greater Accra region, specifically at Chimota, the regional police command has arrested two suspects in connection with the recovery of 175 slabs of suspected narcotics as the police intensify efforts to clamp down on trafficking and distribution of illicit drugs. Well, let's listen to the Greater Accra Regional Public Relations Officer, Superintendent Juliana Obeng, briefing the media earlier today.
4: Two individuals who allegedly attempted to offer an amount of 30,000 Ghana cedis to a senior police officer in exchange for the release of the recovered exhibits. The details of the operation and ongoing investigations are outlined as follows. On Friday, the 11th of September, 2026, personnel from the Bravo SWAT unit here in Accra, whilst conducting night monitoring duties around Achimota and its environs, received information concerning the transportation and distribution of a suspected narcotic drug. The police team traced and intercepted a Kia truck Rhino around Abufun, which is near Achimota. The occupants, on seeing the police, fled and abandoned the vehicle. A search on the truck led to the recovery of 175 compressed slabs of dried leaves suspected to be narcotic drugs, concealed in three sacks and three Ghana must-go bags. The vehicle recovered and exhibits were conveyed to the Accra Regional Police Headquarters for further investigations. Subsequently, two suspects identified as Mark Bango and Zakaria Arafat appeared at the Regional Police Headquarters and claimed ownership of the vehicle under exhibits. During investigations, the two suspects allegedly offered an amount of 30,000 Ghana cedis to the Bravo SWAT unit's commander in the person of Deputy Superintendent of Police, Mr. Stephen Remy Salewu, and in an attempt to secure the release of the vehicle and recovered exhibits. The suspects have been arrested and the said amount retrieved by the police. Suspects, as already mentioned, a third accomplice identified as Salam, who allegedly drove the truck and the suspected narcotic substance from Pandai to Accra.
0: Well, let's head now to Tamale, where five suspects have been arrested at Abuabo in the Tamale metropolis. The police recovered 123 wraps of suspected Indian hemp and other narcotics drugs. My colleague has been looking at that statement put out by the Ghana Police Service, Collins Frimpong. He joins me once again in the studio. Collins, what led to the arrest of the five suspects?
2: The Northern Regional Command, through the Special Operations Team, Red Maria, embarked on a targeted operations on 21st September 2026 to clamp down on drug peddling, drug use and other related criminal activities. Acting on credible information, the team proceeded to the Abuabo Scraps area near the forest where five suspects were arrested.
0: And really, what did the police recover during the operation? What type of drugs and other items?
2: According to the police, they recovered 123 wraps of suspected Indian herbs, 12 sachets of 1 milligram rope hypnol, 7 sachets of 250 milligram tramadol, and 111 wraps of suspected ashes. Other exhibits included 2 foreign-made pistols with 2 rounds of 9mm ammunition, 3 motorbikes, and cash amounting to 20,705 Ghana cedis.
0: And what has happened to the suspects?
2: According to the police, the five suspects, together with the exhibits, were handed over to the Regional Drug Law Enforcement Unit for further investigation and necessary action. The regional command says it will continue intelligence. The regional command says it will continue intelligence-led operations to disrupt drug-related and other criminal activities in the region.
0: Thank you, Collins.

0: Well, let's explore this further. Join me now on Top Stories. Rashid Tanko Computer is Deputy Director of Election and IT for the NDC. I also have Dennis Miracles Abuaji. He is Director Hopeful of the NPP and spokesperson for Dr. Mahmood Balmia. Also join the conversation is Bennett Asamoah. He's the immediate past country director of the United Nations Office of Drug and Crime in Ghana. We appreciate your time here on Top Story. I'd like to start with Rashid Tanko Computer. What's the immediate reaction of the NDC to this news conference?
1: Let me say good evening to you and your cherished viewers, as well as listeners, and my good brother Dennis, and then the other aspect. The press conference held by the opposition MPP should be dismissed with the contempt it deserves. In fact, you shouldn't take them serious when it comes to matters of this nature. They latch on issues that they themselves know very well, that when it comes to matters of drugs, they have no good history on that. And therefore, they cannot even profess anything better for us to even think of adopting. Yes, there is an issue. Government has accepted the challenge, and we are facing it headlong. We are taking the bull by the horn to make sure that this thing will be a thing of the past. We have inherited a very porous security architecture that was meant to deal with drugs. And we have been taking time to try to sanitize the space in that era. And so we are expected to have this kind of flux coming in. But I can assure you, the president is on top of issue. We are on top of the matter, and we are following through the leads. Indeed, even their press conference that they did, they opened up the Pandora box. And the security agents are taking hold of the information they have put out there. Very soon, some people will be invited by the security agents to come and give further clarity to what they stated in their press conference, because we are not going to relent on this matter.
0: Who are these people that will be invited, really? Because we know that the NPP held a news conference. Are you referring to Nana Bwachi Yadum?
1: They went and held their press conference and said there are labs in this country. Cocaine labs have been established in this country. They should come and give clarity to that. And point us where they are, where the labs are, and who are behind the establishment of those. Since they know where the labs are, they should further give clarity on that matter. It is, in fact, per the constitution of this country, Nana B is a lawyer. In fact, a civil lawyer, I'll describe him as such. And he knows what he's doing. And so the constitution enjoins him. If he has intelligence of that nature, he knows the right environment to send it to. You don't go on press conference and be pontification on matters that you know that it borders on national security and other these things. You should go and provide further clarity. In fact, we are appealing to the National Security Secretariat and other allied security agents to look for them.
0: So you're threatening the NPP now?
1: How can you threaten them? They are opponents. They are not our enemies. We cannot threaten them. We are all looking for the betterment of Ghana. Is that not it? We can't threaten them.
0: But the reason
1: if you are holding information, is it a threat? If you are holding the information and the state is looking for information to deal with these criminals and we are holding it and the state should come ask you to come and provide the information, is it a threat?
0: But you agree that, at least, that they raise legitimate concerns. The number of cases we recorded within the past couple of months, we did the chart right here, over 11 cases, 6 in Ghana, 5 abroad. It raises concerns about our security checks at our ports and even in the country. You don't agree?
1: We are talking of agreement. A whole sitting member of parliament was busted with cocaine under their watch. Under their watch, this what they remember. There was a person known as Raymond Amankwa. Remember that name before? I'm sure they will tell you he was a drug lord. He was working with them. Amfo Kwachi became even a special assistant to Nana Akufo-Addo. He was a drug lord, arrested, prosecuted, and locked up in UK and other cells. He finally became a special aide, the former president Nana Akufo-Addo. That one, they're not saying anything. Have you forgotten of the MV Benjamin case?
0: So for you, it happened during the NPP administration, so it's okay.
1: I am saying that now. NPP has no better history when it comes to matter and issue. Shut up when it comes to issue of this nature. We are not going to take any better lessons from them. That is what we are saying. We don't have any lessons for us as a government to rely on and do anything on that matter, because their regime was worse. Look, from 2018 to 2024, 150,000 kilograms worth of drugs passed through their watch. What did they do?
0: Tako, stay with me. Let me bring in right now Miracles Abuaji. He joins the conversation. Miracles, you've heard from Rashid Tanko Computer. He's saying that moving forward, members of the MPP will be invited by security operatives to substantiate some of the claims you made during the news conference. Your response?
2: Rashid Tanko is fond of trivializing serious national issues and basically playing with everything. The situation at hand is not jokes. Listen, ordinary Ghanaians traveling on Ghanaian passports are going to be given some enhanced search and treatment at foreign airports. Businesses who export products from Ghana are likely to suffer delays and longer periods at ports outside Ghana. The name of this country is being shamed. BBC is reporting. CNN has reported. DW Africa has it as its banner story. We are talking about this, the name of the sovereign Ghana completely being thrown in the mud, and we need to treat it with all seriousness. Dismiss the MPP. Ignore the MPP. But don't ignore the facts that the MPP is raising, because the issues MPP is raising are not different from the issues that the Catholic Bishops' Conference raised last night in their release. In the last 18 months, about 12 cocaine and heroin cases have been reported in this country, most of which were arrested outside this country. It means that it had passed right before the eyes of Rashid Tanko and his government officials, who are responsible for protecting our borders, and now caught in foreign airports. To the extent that a whole container load, cocaine with the size of 80 bags of cement, 50 kg cement, okay, passed through our port at Tema. Nobody in Rashid's government, with all the mouth-to-mouth he's doing, all the big talk that he's doing, could identify a whole container load of cocaine until they left our country and embarrassingly find its way in France. Do you know what that means? It means that the woman who exports charcoal, the woman who exports gari, the woman who exports smoked fish from Ghana to Europe is going to suffer delays. It's going to be looked at with a different eye moving forward. And all the people in government, the people we pay with our taxpayers' money, the people who have given the mandate to protect the country's name, is able to tell us is that some MP, some 20-something years ago, was arrested with cocaine. So what? Rashid Tanko, so what? So what? There are serious issues that borders on the national security of the country. That is going to affect millions of Ghanaians, both within the country and outside the country. The shame, the disgrace, the embarrassment that your inefficiencies is bringing to the name of the country, which will affect all of us. And we are speaking, and you are telling us that we should shut up. We should shut up so that what? So that we suffer in pain because of your ineptitude. We are sorry. Nobody will shut up. What you need to do, rather, with your bravado, is to get the job done. No government in the history of this country has seen this kind of free flow of illicit drugs in our country like we are seeing today. There is even a bigger issue that we haven't even veered our minds to. Even the drugs that are being busted within Ghana, the ones that are being arrested in Pedu, the Cape Coast, and all those things, they are ones that even give us bigger headache. Because ask yourself, how did these drugs get into the country in the first place? It means that both our entry and exit points are completely open, free for these illicit drugs. Because if you arrest even 1 kilogram of cocaine on the street of Ghana, there are just two sensible conclusions. It was imported into the country through our ports, and nobody saw it. Or there may be a laboratory in Ghana, that is actually formulating this cocaine right here before our eyes. We don't have answers to these things. And these are the things that the opposition party and the Catholic Bishop Conference and the chiefs and other civil society organizations are asking of your government.
0: We've heard from Tanko.
2: We need answers.
0: He alleges that moving forward, at least some members of the MPP would be invited by the police. Is that an invite you honor?
2: If our security services believe that information that the MPP person that they are inviting has could lead them to solving this national disgrace, so be it. But the way he says it like he's threatening. You see, the national security and the security services, they are not puppies and pets of the NDCO. They are assets of the state. So the way he speaks as if he's threatening, I laugh over it. If any security agency believes that anybody within the opposition party, the clergy, the chiefdom, has information that could help them to solve this problem that they are helplessly looking onto, they should do it. Because what we want as a people is that the name of Ghana, that at the moment has been dragged in the mud by his government because of their inefficiencies, is restored. So whatever they have to do, they should do it. But I would be surprised if this government is going to rely on the opposition party before they can solve this national disgrace. Then it tells you how porous, like they say on the street, Yechiguho as a country. Because it means that they are completely clueless about what to do. Let me give you a very important information. As we speak, the Ghana Maritime Authority that is responsible for providing surveillance for our high seas, the systems that they use to provide these surveillance has been down for months. Now, what it means is that the Ghana Maritime Authority is working blindly. Instead of you to focus on fixing that, you are sitting on TV and on radio and threaten your opponent of arresting them with security agencies. Who cares?
0: Okay.
2: We want Ghana Maritime Authority systems to be restored so that they can provide security and protection. Because, you see, if somebody moves a ship from the Tema port and begins to sail away from Ghana until they leave the high seas of our jurisdiction, we have a responsibility. Now, if Ghana Maritime Authority don't have these systems, what it means is that even after the ship has sailed from Tema port, somebody can move illicit drugs with speedboats and go and meet them and offload into these ships. Get the job done.
0: Okay.
2: And stop the plenty talking on air.
0: Mm.
2: Our country's name is being brought into disrepute.
0: Mm. During the news conference, you're backing MPs to demand the immediate recall of parliament. Do you have updates so far from members of parliament on their request?
2: Our checks from the minority leadership indicate that they are yet to hear from the Speaker of Parliament. As you are aware, once 15% of Parliament's requests were recalled, the Speaker of Parliament is enjoined. It's not a matter of discretion. He is enjoined to recall Parliament. And so our expectation is that Honorable Babu and the Speaker would, as a matter of urgency, respect the rules and recall Parliament. We are of the view that Parliament can establish a bipartisan committee to properly look into this matter. The country cannot rely on the same group of persons who have allowed our ports to be used as a free flow of illicit drugs to tell us that they are going to investigate and come back with a report.
0: Okay.
2: First of all, you are the problem. You are the ones who have sat aloof and allowed this to happen. How do you expect us to sit down and wait for you to bring us any progressive recommendation? So Parliament should do that. In any case, Parliament work and all other committees that the President is establishing can happen in tandem. They can all happen at the same time. One doesn't have to wait for the other. And so Parliament should do their work. Let the executive also get their work done. What we need at the moment is our country's name that is being dragged in the mud for cocaine will be restored. So that when you and I, who don't have diplomatic passports, who don't have service passports, travel outside this country do not suffer the stigma that we are likely to suffer.
0: Mm. Stay with me, Miracles, and also Rashid Tanko Computer. We will be doing Newsnight shortly, but when we return from Newsnight, then I'll engage Bernard Asamoa. He's the immediate past country director for United Nations on drug and crime in Ghana. We'll get his thoughts on that. Stay with me, gentlemen. Now, Carlos Caloni joins me in the studio with Newsnight.
3: Hello, good evening, and welcome to Newsnight. Tonight, prepare to pay more for commercial transport as unions agree to increase fares by 8% beginning this Saturday after months of fuel price hikes.
4: You know, quite difficult stance from both operators and the government. We have agreed in principle that we increase transport fare. And this time, it's not going to be 30%. We are increasing it by 8%.
3: Well, we'll hear from the drivers and commuters. Also tonight, the Minister for Roads and Highways direct First Sky Construction to immediately return to the abandoned Kwabena Brekuso Kitasi Road by the close of the week.
5: As said, this week, the contractors working on Domi Kitasi must fully mobilize back to site under the direction of President Mahama.
3: Details as the minister also expresses dissatisfaction over what he describes as inadequate support from corporate institutions within the Tema industrial enclave.
5: So I'm challenging the corporate citizens in Tema that instead of waiting that government is the only one that can fix the problem, it will probably cost over 600 million Ghana cedi to fix this road back. You can say that because you pay tax, it's not none of your business. But that is not a good corporate citizen.
0: And also tonight, legal team of Salome Balfour accused of conspiring with wanted TikToker heads to the High Court in a fresh legal battle to challenge her continued remand.
6: We are of the view that the High Court is the only court enjoined by law to protect the fundamental human rights of all persons, including Madame Salome Awuti Balfour. Mm-hmm. And in fact, the offence upon which she has been remanded into police custody is a misdemeanor.
0: We have more as Amnesty International raises concerns over the continued remand of the 40-year-old nurse, warning that the remand must not be turned into punishment for a person who has not been found guilty. In business,
7: government seeks strategic partners from Qatar and Saudi Arabia for development of Ghana's railway sector.
3: In any sports,
8: Jordan Ayew withdraws from Ghana's squad for Ivory Coast and Gambia with groin injury.
3: Also tonight, Ghana scrambles over hefty $234 million judgment debt for terminating controversial tertiary desalination plant contracts. We have details.
9: The water comes sometimes in the night and you have to come and sit in the mosquitoes in the night hoping that you get water.
10: Water has not run into our pipes to our tanks yet. It is the same old stories.
9: The mosquitoes in the night, hoping that you get what
10: water has not.

0: question is Bernard Asamoah. He's the immediate past country director of United Nations Office on Drug and Crime in Ghana. I'd like to start with Bernard. This is quite worrying. Ghana's recorded a number of significant drug seizures in recent times. What does this really tell us about the current state of security in the country? Good evening, Bernard.
1: I send my greetings to Miracles and then Tanko Computer. I would want to say that drug trafficking is a big issue that we are all aware. But before addressing the issue, I want to establish a caveat here. I'm not speaking for UNODC, but using experience from UNODC, I will be addressing these issues holistically. I currently hold the Office of Executive Director for the Hub Against Transnational Organized Crime, HATOC Ghana. So that is what capacity that I'm speaking for. Now, the challenges that we are facing as far as this drug bust is concerned, first and foremost, we can't run away from the fact that the organized criminals are advanced in intelligence more than probably our security agencies. Our weak borders, we have a number of porous borders. We have capacity challenges of our law enforcement officials to detect, disrupt, and prevent these menaces. And then also, one of the major issues that cut across whenever we are talking of drug trafficking is compromised officials that finds its way in the areas of corruption and also challenges with our law enforcement officials as far as service conditions and logistical issues are concerned. And at the end of the day, what is the policy direction of the government as far as the fight against drug is concerned? That is the strategic direction of this issue. So from the international perspective, the UNODC has actually reported in the World Drug Report in 2025 that, as we all know, about 30 to 33% of drugs that come from the Southern American countries pass through Western Africa before going to Western Europe. So when we come to West Africa, we look at Ghana, Sierra Leone, Liberia, Gambia, as most of the transit hubs in terms of trafficking in these drugs. And it is a very big worry to the continent. So we have to do all that we can to address these issues that are confronting.
0: And we know that previously the UN identified West Africa as an important transit route, really, for cocaine. And they even highlighted how the drug market is actually leveraging the region. From your experience, what really can we do to ensure that we stem the tide in Ghana as we speak?
1: So, as we all know, the routes for this drug trafficking are from our ports, from our seaports, our airports, and then our land borders. And where we have these challenges that have been identified through all researches from UN agencies, international partners, and all that, we need to actually strengthen these borders. And one of the major issues is that the trust in our security agencies, our intelligence agencies, as far as collaboration and sharing of intelligence with international partners, it's something that we need to look at, because if drug is passing through our borders with all the security agencies that we have, and then it has been apprehended at the end of the transaction, it sends warning signals to our collaborators, our international partners, in addressing some of these matters. So we need to look at this in a very holistic way. We just don't need to do the lip service where it becomes a political bargain. The ruling government will be defending every action. Opposition will be punching those without looking at it holistically. So once we are here on this table discussing, let us look at it as something that is bringing shame to the country.
0: Okay.
1: We've been in this situation before. There's been measures to actually calm down, but then it is coming up again strongly. So between him and now, look at the bust that have been undertaking. So it is not a good time for the country, and we need to put all hands on deck to address this issue.
0: You say all hands really need to be on deck. But here in Ghana, we know that from the Ghana Police Service, during their news conference, they tell us that they've made some number of arrests and also seized some of these drugs. What more should they be doing to dismantle organized criminals?
1: The solution is not a new thing. We all know that corruption is a big

0: where compromised officials, because if you look at the recent arrest that was made in France, look at the tonnage that was able to go through our ports. It cannot be one individual, two individuals, or the 10 people that have been arrested. We need to make sure that all our institutions are really working. What could be the challenge? What intelligence field? What are the logistical issues? Have we undertaken a very comprehensive assessment of policies that have led us into this area? Because I've also had conversation about some policy some way back in 2018 that called offsetting agencies from the port culminating into this, for which reason, for me, it becomes very difficult to apprehend because if a policy has been put in place, governance is continuing. And once we come on a policy, we need to also have a monitoring evaluation mechanisms in there. Have we ever reviewed this policy? What was happening during the time the policy was in place? Were we apprehending these drugs were slipping through? So if the policy did not do as good, we could do something about it. So we don't wait till something happens, then we take action. So it was like a knee-jerk reaction after the failure or arrest of these drugs in the international shores. Then we come to the table to look at the policy.
1: And so, Asamoah, as we wrap up, the NPP, they're demanding that the interim minister must be sacked, as well as heads of state institutions. They make mention, really, of 9 of them. Do you agree that's the way forward?
0: Well, institutions that have been mandated with the responsibility to do something should be held accountable. So if there is any investigation that points to any lapses per the performance or functions of these officials, why not? But if there is no investigation, that is on me, because as a minister, as a head of an institution, you work through people. And if some people have actually let you down, then you should lead the charge for us to get those people who made the way for these drugs to go. Other than that, you can't be sacrificed because you have the ultimate responsibility over the institution. So the call has to sacking some people without any investigation may also go against their right and order. So there should be a comprehensive investigation into this to address the
1: Thank you so much, Bernard Asamoah there. Earlier, I spoke to Rashid Tanko Computer as well as Dennis Miracles Abwaji. Well, tonight on Newsnight, brace yourselves for higher fuel prices and transport fares.
2: Of course, and that's because private transport operators have in the last couple of hours agreed with government to increase fares by 8%. The decision follows months of pressure from drivers over rising fuel and operating costs. Fuel prices have surged amid the U.S.-Iran conflict, which prices, actually increasing in each of the last 3 pricing windows. Well, government had earlier removed some taxes on diesel, cutting the pump price by up to 2 cedis, but operators say the relief has not been enough. The unions and government have just concluded a meeting on the implementation. Well, the General Secretary of the Ghana Road Transport Coordinating Council, Emmanuel Ohene, joins me on phone now. Grateful for your time here on Newsnight. What exactly was agreed at today's meeting, and when will commuters actually begin paying the new fares?
3: Thank you very much, my brother. Finally, after a long discussion and, all the diplomatic shakings here and there, we'll be able to arrive at something. And unfortunately, we request for a higher increase in terms of percentage. But from the wisdom of the government and the ministry, they think we cannot have it. And we have to draw a compromise at a point. So we have agreed to increase it by 8%, taking effect from Saturday, the coming Saturday, which is, I think, 29th or something. Please, I'm not up to date right. So that is what it is now.
2: And from where you sit, do you think the 8% increase was necessary despite the government diesel tax relief?
3: Well, if you say it's not necessary, I don't think you are being fair to the issues here. we wouldn't have come up to demand increase of 30% if we thought there was no need for increase. But like I said earlier on, because the government also sits on top of somewhere that he sees, you know, things that we don't see. If all those things came up for discussion, that actually influenced the decision to come down to the 8%. If you remember, we've had occasion to report on this network that, you know, a number of drivers have actually done some increases without our approval. So it justifies the call that people really want an increase. But we can't do any further than 8% because of the numbers and the figures that was brought to the table for discussion. And I think that is why we are. So we can't, if you say we are not being fair to the system, and I don't think you also won't be fair to us.
2: I see. So we were actually hearing from the GPRTU who initially were demanding for about 30% increase, and now they get 8%. Where does that leave them?
3: Pardon me?
2: The GPRTU initially was making the demand that they were looking for about 30% increase, and now they got 8%. So I'm asking, where does that leave them then?
3: Well, I think that's a general demand from all the operators, not GPRTU alone. But like I said earlier on, with the discussion we had and the issues that were brought to bear at the table, I don't think we must consider we're not justified in asking for the 30%. So somehow we have agreed that we got some things wrong and that we have to come to 8%. So as for the increase, we're justified to increase, but I said that the numbers were a bit too high then.
2: Right. Thank you so much, Emmanuel Ohene Yebua, is the General Secretary, Ghana Road Transport Coordinating Council. It's a good time now to bring in the Deputy Spokesperson for the GPRTU, Samuel Amwa. Grateful for your time here on Newsnight. First of all, are you satisfied with the 8% increase? Can you hear me?
4: Hello?
2: Yes. I'm asking if the GPRTU is satisfied with the 8% increase.
4: All right. Good evening to you and your listeners. That wasn't our expectation. Based on the things we calculated, the components that, you know, we put them on paper, where it was presented. The reason why we finally agreed with the 8%, the promise was by the president through the transport that we are looking forward to seeing some reductions on some products and less pricing, and hopefully it's coming back to us. That is why we also consider. So agree with the 8%, but we are not that too happy with it. But we agree with that based on the promise given that we are going to see some more.
2: Hello, Mr. Amwa, you have to speak up so we hear exactly what you're saying. So I also want to find out from you the 8% increase. How is it going to affect the fares that commuters are going to be paying?
4: Well, now we are going to calculate the 8% by the previous, you know, fares that we are taking, and that is exactly what we are going to do. That is why we all agree that it will take effect, so that it can take enough time to do all our calculations and then, you know, to speak it to our members for the passengers to also get to know. So I believe that it's going to be a bit relief on the side of the.
1: Thank you so much. There, we're speaking to GPRTU. Carlos, interesting times ahead. Samuel Amwa is telling us that we should brace ourselves for the fair increment. You can share your thoughts with us on all our social media handles. We're Joy News and Joy FM. The number is 055-1111997. Tell me what you feel about the imminent increase in transport fares. Well, let's do some other stories tonight on Newsline. There appears to be a glimmer of hope for residents along the Kwabena-Brekusu-Kitasi Road. As the Minister of Roads and Highways governs, Kwame Agbuja has directed First Sky Construction to immediately remobilize and return fully to site within a week. Residents in the area have over the years staged several protests to demand the completion of the road, with the latest demonstration coming just a month ago. But during a tour of the stretch today, the minister said the road is of strategic importance to the country. He disclosed that the stretch has now been reclassified under the Big Push initiative and is expected to be completed within 1.5 years. Before we listen to the minister, here's a report filed by my colleague Pearl Ofori capturing the deplorable state of the stretch as part of our Joy News Road of Peril series that we filed some months back.
5: We have respiratory tract infections, both adults and the kids as well.
6: Between 2003 and now, we've lost almost about 105 students. You know, we ply on this road and look at the nature and state of the road.
7: This is the Brekusu Road. Commuting to and from school should not be this uncomfortable. But for these young ones in Brekusu, it is. Every day, pupils walk along this untarred stretch, bracing themselves for the next passing vehicle. When a vehicle approaches, they pause and cover their faces, knowing that once it passes, the dust will follow. Gabriel Maupemo says he's allergic to the dust and is worried about what constant exposure could mean for his health.
8: You see, when the cars are going, the dust that comes straight, it comes straight to my eye. It makes it itch me. Sometimes I have bad eyesight at that time. And even inhaling it, sometimes I cough.
7: While filming, this woman approaches and insists she wants to speak. At the Brekusu Health Center, which is the community's main health facility serving Brekusu and surrounding areas, health officials say respiratory-related cases are common.
1: Well, we can now listen to the roads minister governs Kwame Agbuja.
9: As said, this week, the contractors working on Domikitasi must fully mobilize back to site under the direction of President Mahama. And this time round, and let's be clear, this time round, we don't want any touch and go thing. When you mobilize to site, let's see full action on the site from the beginning to the end. We do not want a situation where Nana said, oh, Oma Mami contract, you are already on the site. We had meetings at the office. We have faith in you that you have the capability of doing this work. Don't let the government down. Don't let the people of the area down. We don't have any issue about money or contracts here. All those things are paperwork that are done in the office. The actual construction is on the site here. So we encourage First Sky to fully mobilize to site, as they said themselves Thursday. We will give you up to the end of the week to see complete remobilization to site to start work. Highways will be here with you. And as much as possible, coordinate with my colleague MPs, the MMDCs, and Ananom in terms of managing traffic and other things.
2: Well, the minister also clarified that the government's decision to intervene was not triggered by the recent protest, but by the strategic importance of the road in connecting communities to the capital.
9: Ananom, let me be frank with you. We did not come here to start the work because you did demonstration. Let me be blunt with you. You cannot use demonstration to start your road project. We use resources to start road project. So let it not be said that because somebody did demonstration, demonstration will not amount to money in the bank for Ministry of Road and Highways. It will take money from taxes or loans. So let it be clear. Hey, dear, there's somebody thinking somewhere that also called a demonstration. That is why when you did the demonstration, when my colleague told me they are going to do demonstration, I just said that just make sure you seek police permit and let it be peaceful because it's your right to protest against what it is what is not in your view right. And I also appreciate the fact that this road is more than a community road. Chessy here, the connection to part of Eastern Ridge, the status of this road is well known. Yeah. So we are doing this because it is a road that Ghana needs, not a road that only Ekwapim needs. So we are.
2: Well, my colleague Fatal Bayaga is currently following the minister and he joins us with more on this. Fatal, the minister has been warning people against building along the road. What exactly did he say?
10: So basically, according to the roads minister, a lot of people are still building around the Dome runabout area, which in fact he said is going to be part of the project. He said that area all is going to be dualized, but there are people who are, you know, busily constructing some structures there. He said that they've already informed these people and that if they don't stop and they continue and the project begins fully, they are not going to compensate anyone operating within that particular area. We can take a listen to the minister.
11: Another thing I would like to just comment before my colleagues come in is the issue of compensation. I can see from Dome runabout, when you are coming from the runabout on your right-hand side, even as everybody in this country is aware that that section is going to be dualized, yeah. I could see some people busily building. Unfortunately, you will not get one CD of compensation out of that. We are tired of all these things that we deliberately watch when people do the wrong thing, and instead of letting them face the law, we rather start crying on behalf of the person who is creating the problem. So if you are continuously building from Dome runabout, thinking that somebody is coming to pay you compensation, unfortunately, you...
2: Well, Fatal, for the contractor, the emergence of the domestic debt exchange program affected the construction of that particular road. Tell us more.
10: Exactly. Tell us, according to the chief executive officer of First Sky Construction, Oliver Akwa, he said that this particular project was funded by the Kuwait Fund for Arabic Economic Development, you know, through the government of Ghana. But because of the domestic debt exchange program, funding from that particular entity became difficult and all of that. And that led to the project stalling along the line. You can listen to him.
12: The project stalled as a result of the Kuwait funding cessation. We had to go through the domestic debt exchange arrangement, and then it caused the funding support to this project to stall. And so as a result of that, even the Kuwaiti and then the local consultant.
2: Let's go to Tema now, because we are told that the minister also told a 7.2-kilometer Tema oil refinery Bone Road. And there he appeared unimpressed at all with the support from corporate institutions in the area. What were his major concerns?
10: Exactly, Carlos. So according to the minister, there are so many corporate institutions operating within that particular enclave. But it looks like they've not been, you know, forthcoming with support in relation to the construction of the road there and also giving support to the community there. So the minister said that if you look at Newman, every year they support the government with some $50 million, despite paying taxes, among other things. So we said that there's nothing wrong if the corporate institutions that would want to contribute, you know, for the government to be able to fix the routes there, because those routes contribute to their operations, among other things. So the minister said that he's not happy whether the way they are operating there without supporting the government and fixing some of these challenges. We can listen to him again.
9: But I have few comments to make about the corporate citizens in Tema. Just yesterday, we celebrated the birthday of Dr. Nkrumah. Dr. Nkrumah built Tema before every company here came to benefit. Ghanaians and corporate citizens are happy to pay to extend electricity to their houses. They are happy to pay and extend water to their houses. But no one wants to pay extra money to extend road to wherever they are working. I want to take the opportunity to thank Newmont Ghana. After paying all their taxes and everything that they needed to pay, on annual basis, they support the Ministry of Road and Highways with at least $50 million to do roads that they have interest in the mining areas. My brothers and sisters, as we speak here, the bulk of the people who work in this enclave live not far away. In fact, the majority of them probably live around Ashama. It is difficult to see a corporate entity interested in the areas where these people live. Go to community two. There are school buildings that the roof had been off before I finished university. That roof is still there. Mexico.
1: You heard there the roads minister governs Kwame Agboja. Let me bring in Paul Ofe. He's MC for Kwapin South. We appreciate your time here on Newsnight. I'd like to get your initial reaction. We'll be hearing from the minister. He warns against people building along the road. Should it be constructed? You are the MC for the area. How would you ensure enforcement?
13: Okay, thank you. Good evening, and thanks for having me. We are already doing this, and we are more energized by what the minister has mentioned this morning. What we are going to do is to redirect our focus to the Brekusu-Kwabena stretch and to make sure that we clear the way before the contractors even get back to the site. So right from tomorrow, we are going to make sure that anyone on that stretch who is not supposed to be there, we put in the necessary enforcement to get them off so as not to, encumbrance the work of the contractors.
1: Thank you so much, Mr. Paul Ofe. He's MC for Kwapim South. Well, it's time now for business. I'm wondering what's trending, George. We know that from the conversation we held earlier with GPRT, they're telling us to brace for an increase in transport fares. Yeah. What else should we expect?
14: Well, you should expect that impacting on prices of goods and services. If the Bank of Ghana would want to react to this, they could look at a possible review in the policy rate to try and check inflation as well. And what would that mean for the cost of doing business going up as well? So it's a mix of interesting developments. And don't forget what is happening in the Middle East. And there are even projections that we should be expecting more price hikes for that of fuel. But the good news also is that we've seen crude oil prices dropping. But that is crude, not refined petroleum product. Mm. And don't forget about the cost of carton or shipping these finished products or refined products to Ghana and all those things. So the outlook is still bleak for us in terms of the economy and what should we be really expecting at the pumps.
1: Shocking. But over to you.
14: Well, coming up in business, development of Ghana's railway sector on the sidelines of the United Nations General Assembly in New York, and former director of Peasant Farm Association, Dr. Charles Nyaba, pushes for a reliable irrigation system for farmers to help deal with the sector's risk concern. 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

0: preko saso kum ton ton preko nani sham ne die e demonstrate ko.
1: This advert is FDA approved.
2: Welcome back to Business on News Tonight. Now, government is looking for strategic partners to help develop Ghana's railway sector. It is currently closing in on some deals with some of these investors drawn from the Far East. Samuel Okudjeto Ablakwa is the Foreign Affairs Minister and has been speaking to journalists on the sidelines of the United Nations General Assembly happening in New York, USA.
3: Signing a number of labor mobility agreements, a number of visa waiver agreements. We are also signing agreements that will see more scholarship opportunities being created. We are signing trade and investment agreements. We are also signing infrastructure agreements that are establishing new opportunities, particularly for rail development. We are doing well with roads construction, with bridges. What we need now are strategic partners to help us in the railway sector. So we are looking at, that's why I've been meeting with Qatar, with Bahrain, Saudi Arabia. These are big players who have liquidity and they can support us in the president's agenda for railway transformation. I also have meetings lined up with Norway, with Finland, and with the Netherlands, with Germany. These are very strategic countries that can help us with our reset agenda. So, but beyond all of this multilateral effort, it's the bilateral country-specific projects that we want to.
2: Now, Samuel Okudjeto Ablakwa is the Minister for Foreign Affairs speaking to journalists on the sidelines of the United Nations General Assembly in New York, USA. Now, former Director of Peasant Farmers Association of Ghana, Dr. Charles Nyaba, is pushing for a reliable irrigation system for farmers to help deal with the sector's risk concern. Dr. Nyaba believes that this is one of the surest ways to deal with challenges facing the agric sector to improve funding. The former Director of the Peasant Farmers Association of Ghana disclosed this at the Bank Joy Business Financial Dialogue Series program in Accra today.
4: We can do all these investments, we can put the money there. If nature says no, it will still fail. I say that because we have less than 3% of our farming system being irrigation. And climate change is just on a yearly basis, we can't really predict whether the volumes or the length. I don't know what to say. So one thing that we need to focus on to make irrigation available to most farmers backed by these loans, and then also try to connect, to create that link between the off-taker, the aggregator, and the farmer. Aggregator will play a key role in supporting the farmers to document whatever he or she is you'll be looking for from the aggregator. So I think if you bypass the aggregator and you want to deal with the individual farmer, it's going to be very, very difficult.
2: Former Director of Peasant Farmers Association of Ghana, Dr. Charles Nyaba. Meanwhile, Ecobank Ghana has revealed that it is working to fund more project initiatives in the agric sector based on some reforms that it has undertaken. Charlotte Samankwa is Regional Head for Consumer and Commercial Banking.
5: For us at Ecobank, we've made an effort to take agric seriously. That has changed. We have the structures, the understanding, and we continue to deepen that understanding. So we are committed to supporting all players in the agric value chain from production to market, or the table, as we say. That's one. In green and sustainable as well, what has changed is that as the only accredited entity with green climate finance, we have the resources, the programs for renewable energy funding, and we are funding agric players. What must change is that we must cover even more of the players in the industry, and that is something we are fully committed to at Ecobank.
2: And that is the regional head for consumer and commercial banking at Ecobank, Charlotte Amankwa, speaking at the Joy Business Ecobank Financial Dialogue Series that happened today at the headquarters of Ecobank Ghana. Now, Telesaw Ghana has launched Fund Pundit, a crowdfunding platform designed to help individuals raise funds for legitimate causes. Senior Manager for Marketing and Consumer Value Management at Telesaw Cash, Vera Kumsen, says the platform was developed locally to help address gaps in existing crowdfunding services.
6: Telecel Funded is a crowdfunding platform operated by Telecel Ghana to help people to raise funds for legitimate causes. It's not a new thing, but most of the crowdfunding platforms that you have available are not localized. Okay, so this is the first one ever to be created or to be developed in-house by a mobile network operator. And what we are trying to do is to give people security in crowdfunding. It's localized, it's secure, it's in Ghana. You can use any mobile network operator. You can use Telecel cash, you can use others, you can use bank cards, you can contribute for Ghana, and you can contribute from also outside the country. So this is something that we really took time to develop for our customers.
2: Senior Manager for Marketing and Consumer Value Management at Telecel Cash, Vera Kumsen. Now, the Lucky is a seasonal lottery and promotion. Actually, it's back with another round of prizes and fun nationwide activation as it launches its fourth edition of its annual promotion. Managing Director of the Lucky, Dennis Duchum, says that this year's promotion will take the game across Ghana. He spoke at the media launch of the fourth edition in Accra today.
7: This year, we will be going across the length and breadth of Ghana. We will have activations in our core constituents of the communities that we've developed in the luckiest game. It is instructive to note that you must be 18 years and above to participate in the luckiest. This year, we're going to embark on a massive CSR campaign. We are putting up an elderly learning center at Larabanga. We know that it will go a long way to bring education to our elderly mothers for them to be enlightened. And so we encourage every meaningful Ghanaian to buy into the luckiest promotion. Dial *712#, get on the platform and buy a ticket. You never know. You could be winning 5 million Ghana cedis to make the end of year a memorable one.
2: And that is the Managing Director of the Lakers, Dennis Duchum. And that's all for business on Newsnet. And Benaya is here with sports. And what is happening? All the Black Star players leaving at this point, such a crucial game.
8: At this point, you just have to forfeit the game. Just have to write to Ivory Coast and tell them that, you can't continue. You can't tell. It's just strange and weird that all of them are just withdrawing from the camp. Anyway, Ghana captain Jordan Ayew is the latest to have been ruled out of Ghana's upcoming 2027 African Cup of Nations qualifiers against Cote d'Ivoire and Gambia after suffering a groin injury. The 35-year-old forward picked up the injury during Sheffield United's defeat to Stoke City over the weekend. Ayew reported to the Black Stars camp on Monday night, but after undergoing further assessments by the team's medical staff, he was ruled out of both qualifiers. Ghana will begin its 2027 AFCON qualifying campaign against Cote d'Ivoire on Thursday before returning to Accra to face the Gambia next week, Tuesday. And that's it for the sports segment. Kaloni.
9: Thank you, Benaya. Well, let's do some more stories, because lawyers for 40-year-old nurse Salome Ewite Bafo, who was arrested for allegedly abetting TikToker Ghana Jollof, are heading to the High Court in a fresh legal push to challenge her continual detention and secure her release. Salome Ewite Bafo was remanded into police custody for 2 weeks after being arrested over allegations of publishing and circulating false news and assisting in redistributing content associated with a Ghana Jollof account. But Salome's lawyers, Enoch Ifuakwa, is challenging the continual detention, arguing that the charges against his client are misdemeanor, then there is no justification for keeping her in custody.
10: We are of the view that the High Court is the only court enjoined by law to protect the fundamental human rights of all persons, including Madame Salome Ewite Bafo. Mm-hmm. And in fact, the offense upon which she has been remanded into police custody is a misdemeanor. She has only been charged with one count of offense, that is abetment of crime, to wit, publication of false news. So it means that she is not the principal actor who published the said false news, the said alleged false news, but she is alleged to have abetted the said publisher. Mm-hmm. So the burden lies on the prosecution to lead evidence in that regard. So once it's a misdemeanor, and now Parliament, by its mandate, has passed the non-custodial sentencing bill into law, of which the president has assented to and made it a law, which means that persons who are found culpable in respect of offences which are...
11: Meanwhile, Amnesty International has raised concerns over the continued use of remand in the case, arguing that remand should not become a form of punishment for a person who has not been found guilty. Here's Board Chair of Amnesty International Ghana, Francis Yamiche.
12: For us at Amnesty International, we believe that remand should not be used as a form of punishment to someone who has not been proven guilty. And if you look at this particular issue, you realize that the kind of threats probably this lady poses to society is unknown. And so I'm wondering what warrants such a kind of remand, true solid waste remand, for somebody who is alleged to have shared a social media post. So it's worrying. And when we see this, we begin to question the kind of real freedoms people enjoy within our space, especially when it comes to the right to engage in public discourse. And in the jurisdiction where the lady resides, there was no competent court that could have handled the case within that jurisdiction. There was no competent police personnel that could have handled such a case in that jurisdiction. But to move that individual from Techiman all the way to Accra for such a punishment to be meted out to the person. And we are told that the lady had to spend almost 3-4 days before she was sent to the court. And so we feel like the state is handling this case in a very extreme manner, which we think that is very unfortunate.
11: You heard there Francis Yantichi Ratha. He is board chairman of Amnesty International Ghana. Let's explore this further. He joins us live here on Newsnight with more. What exactly would you be expecting from state institutions moving forward on the back of the concerns being raised by lawyers for Salome?
13: Thank you for having me. Let me first and foremost say that the right of every individual should be respected, irrespective of the situation the person finds him or herself. We think that at this time, the state should have a critical look at the issue of health and presumption of innocence are very critical issues that should be looked at. The court has not convicted the individual. The person says he's not guilty of the offense. And so I think that the state should have a re-look at it, make sure that the individual have access to medical care. She have access to her lawyers as and when necessary, because it is a right to have legal representation at each level when you are accused. And so if the report being given by the lawyers is true, then we should be worried and we should be concerned.
11: And then finally, what would Amnesty International expect the police and courts to do to protect the rights of accused persons in cases such as this?
13: Thank you. I think that the use of remand is becoming too excessive, especially in cases of this nature. I'm wondering the kind of investigation the police will be doing to demand for 2 weeks remand. I'm also wondering why the court is there to protect the rights and liberties of individuals. So I'm wondering why the court will accept and grant a request for 2 weeks remand in this particular scenario. I think that is too excessive.
11: Okay.
13: And I think the court should reconsider the decision.
11: Thank you so much for your time here on Newsnight. Away from that, Carlos, more stories?
9: Of course, Ghanaian authorities are tonight scrambling to respond to a judgment debt that will squeeze Ghana's fragile purse for $235 million. The amount was awarded to Spanish-owned company Bifasa Desalination Development Ghana Limited, operators of the Teshi Desalination Plant, after Ghana terminated their contract. The plant in question has remained idle since October 2025, after Ghana Water Limited shut it down amid unresolved contractual issues and concerns over maintenance. Listen to the then Works and Housing Minister Kenneth Gilbert Ejeh, who stated that the president had directed some ministers to resolve the contractual issues.
14: I know one headache that we have in as a country is the Teshi Desalination Plant. His Excellency the President has directed myself, the Finance Minister, and the Attorney General to ensure that we get it resolved. Consultations are ongoing. The owners of the plant were in town. We met them. We are still negotiating. Very soon, we will conclude it, and the plant will start working.
9: Well, head of research here at Joy News joins me in studio. Kofi, what do we know about this particular contract?
15: Well, so the contract was actually signed in 2011, and the total cost around that time was $110 million. But if you look at the 2024 PPP report that put the contract around $126 million, which is currently, the judgment debt award is $235 million. So we're paying almost twice the actual cost of the contract. As at the time that the contract was signed, and the then Works and Housing Minister is the current, Speaker of Parliament, Alban Gbagbin, and then also the advisor to the 24-hour economy, Gusi Tano, was the advisor to the Befesa, company that has currently won that judgment debt. And in fact, if you look at the reason why the plant got shut down, it was simply because of the high cost of operating it. According to the Ghana Water Company Limited, the shortfalls were too huge, and as a result of that, could not operate it. By 2020, we're hearing news of a shutdown, a completely shutdown in October 2025, and currently Ghana has to pay about $235 million in judgment debt.
9: Thank you so much. Kofi is head of research here at Joy News. Well, it's time now for your say, and we've been hearing from some of you who've been listening to the bulletin. You've shared some voice note and comment with us. Take a listen.
16: Hi, Joy. This is Joe, and I'm speaking from Bulga. I don't know why there should be a recall of parliament so that what will happen, because we have authorities in this country, and what they need to do is to put things right with the security agencies so that we can nip it in the bud. But recalling parliament, I don't know what that can solve, okay?
17: Good evening, Joy FM. My name is August Kobla Kutuka Dovlo from Keta Tetekope, Vutadiji. Yes, Mahama is doing well. I want to thank the GPRTU management for accepting the 8% increment for our President John Dramani Mahama and the leaders of the Energy Commission. So we thank the GPRTU chief executives.
9: Well, you had some of our listeners there. But Papa, you've also been tracking what some of our listeners have been saying. What do you have there?
18: So, Carlos, let's start from Nana Ikuyamu Abuaten. He's from Abrikuma Central. He says, I wonder why Joy FM continues to interview Rashid Tanko Computer on serious issues. Neither he or Mustafa Gbande should be interviewed on some of these issues. Again, this one from Kwame Nhohoi says that who cares about MPP's alarms? What didn't they do? He says he's an MPP, but those who enjoyed some of these things under the former government, well, this is an allegation that even Joy News, we cannot confirm, should shut up. But that's what he says. And this one from Angelo Kojofiagbe says, it is now clear the involvement of these MPP guys, they are deeply into cocaine. No, this is not something that we should continue to read. Angelo, maybe next time we want to keep your comments very, very tidy, but these are allegations that we cannot even associate ourselves to. This one says, hi, Carlos. Today, Miracle got mouth talking the way he's going, just as their plans are working against the NDC. So NDC government don't know position is up to this, saying all of these things over town. This is from Francis. And then finally, Britical says that transport fare increased by 8%. Well, we are grateful the government has intervened, which later reduced from 25 to 8%. This person appears to be interested in that. It's not 25%.
9: Of course, of course.
18: Carlos, all right. you don't do Trotsky. I do Trotsky. I'm going to pay 8% more. You don't do Trotsky.
9: We all do Trotsky.
18: You know the people that you are part of, the Evans, the Alexis. you know the people I'm talking about. So,
9: right.
18: Starting Saturday, we will have to find more money to top up our
9: 8%
18: our transport fares.
9: Thank you so much, Papani, for giving us your say. Well, that's all we have time for here on Newsnight. I am Carlos Kaloni. I did this with Faustina Safo.

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0: Good evening to you. It's another Tuesday evening and we are live on Joy 99.7 FM. Welcome to Geek Squad with your girl Adebia Brichum. It's 7 past 7 and on Geek Squad tonight we will be having a conversation about whether or not your fiber can be hacked. Sometimes when we get to hear about internet usage in our homes or from wherever, there are times that we are thinking about our security online. Tonight, we want to talk about your safety when you are using internet in the house. So can it be hacked or not? We will be getting into more details. I have my guest with me. He is Samuel Boateng, content creator for Interesting Digital Trends. Before we delve into our conversation for tonight, we would like to share with you what has been happening in the tech space in the past week. So take a listen to the emerging tech trends. We will be back after that.
1: Hello and welcome to another exciting episode of Emerging Tech Trends on Joy Geek Squad. My name is Denicia Poma AJ. In our headlines, X now shows when posts are restricted by local laws. Also, Google fined $463 million over location data. iPhone owners can claim money in Siri AI settlement. And finally, Google launches new Google Book laptops. Let's settle for the details now. X is adding more transparency by notifying users when their posts have reduced visibility because of local laws. The platform will also show the country involved and the posts affected. Google has been fined $463 million by Ireland's privacy regulator for breaching EU rules on how it handled users' location data. Google says the case concerns older practices that have since been updated. Apple is paying $250 million to settle a lawsuit over delayed AI-powered Siri features. Eligible U.S. customers who bought certain iPhone 15 Pro or iPhone 16 models could receive about $25 per device, with payments potentially reaching $95. Finally, Google has unveiled its first Google Book laptops combining Android and Chrome OS features with Gemini AI. Five models from Acer, Asus, Dell, HP and Lenovo start at $899 with sales beginning October 4. And that's it for this week's episode of Emerging Tech Trends on Joy Geek Squad. My name is Denicia Poma AJ and I will catch you same time next week.
0: 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Tonight we are having a conversation about fiber and whether or not it can be hacked and how you can keep your internet safe in the house. But before we get into our conversation, my guest is Samuel Boateng, the content creator for Interesting Digital Trends. And Samuel, you're welcome.
2: Thank you once again.
0: Before we get into our conversation for tonight, I want us to touch on the news. I mean, the interesting... I was going to say interesting digital trends.
2: I have that influence, I know.
0: The trends that we just, you know, aired. You know, last week we had a conversation about Apple, right? Mm-hmm. And the new release of the phones that they have come up with. And one of the things I remember we touched on is the fact that they come and market it, the promising and
2: the AI.
0: You know when it's going to happen. And apparently they've been sued for it.
2: Yeah.
0: Because it has delayed.
2: Yes, it has. I remember one of the selling points for the 15 towards the recent release is the idea that the chip is made for AI features. And we kept mentioning here that when is it coming? Yeah. Says it's going to be in the new OS, then it keeps coming and keeps coming. Before we realize, we have like 3 different generations of iPhone being released and nothing coming out that is equivalent to what they explained to us or sold to us. So it's like a cheat.
0: Seriously?
2: Yeah, but I mean, we are in Ghana, so it's
0: but
2: difficult
0: they've been
2: for...
0: sued for it. It's quite some...
2: So our brothers there, I mean, when it comes to some of these, you can't sell something on screen. That's why the ad terms and conditions apply and stuff like that.
0: Yeah.
2: So they can say, okay, I said this, but I didn't mean this. Mm-hmm. But if you make such marketing promises with the device mentioned that the new iPhone, this thing can handle this AI and this can do this, and then we end up matching them and it doesn't work, then it means you lie to us.
0: Yeah.

0: episodes.
1: And it's happened a number of times, as in during their release. Yes. They will say, this is coming, yes, this is coming. And up till now, it's really not there. Yet. So it looks like people have the option to be able to sue them. But hey.
0: But have you tried a new CV?
1: No.
0: There's a new update and it's kind of cool, yeah.
1: Not yet. I haven't tried it yet.
0: Yeah. If you have it, if you updated OS, it might take a while. So if you do the update, you have to wait for a bit for it to synchronize with your data on your device. Mm-hmm. And from there, you see that icon will change back to the new logo. And then whenever you swipe down, it just pops up.
1: Oh, okay. Okay.
0: It's quite interesting. I'm still exploring though.
1: As for you, I know. I have to jump onto the wagon and start exploring too. And I think it would just be great for us to touch on something quickly. And this is on WhatsApp.
0: Yes.
1: And I'm talking about it because there's a new update. And I believe most of our listeners use WhatsApp. And yes, talking about that, we are live on our social media pages, Facebook, YouTube, and on X. If anything, you can join in the conversation on the WhatsApp number 055-1111-997 055-1111-997. And I want us to talk briefly about the WhatsApp update that is being rolled out. I know some of us have already seen the username changes, where you can change your number to username. Mm-hmm. And we've touched on it briefly.
0: Yes.
1: Now, what has happened is that currently we have the two-step verification, which is available on WhatsApp, and with this, there's usually a pin that you can have there for the two-step verification. Yeah. Now that is being changed to a password.
0: Yes,
1: that's being changed to a password. Would you be okay to just walk people through how so they can just
0: if
1: go ahead and
0: you
1: do
0: up
1: that?
0: To now you've not done the two-factor authentication. That's the one thing prevents people from hacking your WhatsApp.
1: We've
0: spoken about this so many times in the past.
1: We are talking about hacking fire, but I want to just touch briefly on the WhatsApp, and then we'll come to that. Yes.
0: So for you to be secure, you have to just, the name is just 2FA, two-factor authentication, whatever. It's just, it may seem a bit complicated, but it's that simple. Just you having a password like you have over your phone to protect your WhatsApp from being hacked by someone else, to use your account to mention someone to send money.
1: Yeah.
0: So if you want to be safe out there, there's a code that you're supposed to, you create your own code that you put on, just like you have a password over your Momo PIN or any other account or even email address. You must have that code as a way to cover your device from someone just coming from anywhere else, entering a phone number on their device and hacking into your account in order to get access to some of your customers or even your family and friends and putting them in kind of like a danger.
1: Yeah.
0: So all you have to do is to go to your account, mm-hmm, and then you see at the bottom, if it's in your updates, call Meta AI in the corner indicating you. When you tap on the U,
1: this is for iPhone users, yes, anyway, because Android users will be seeing some of the things at the top. So
0: okay.
1: Yeah, for iPhone users.
0: So all you have to do is go to your account, whatever device you're using, go to your account. On the Apple devices, on the U, just tap on the U. You notice that in the login and security section, there's now password.
1: Mm-hmm.
0: And when you tap on it, they would tell you to replace your PIN with a password.
1: Yeah.
0: Because of security updates and features that they are adding onto it, they prefer you to use a password, which is more out of just the numbers than you adding your own letters and that. The limit is 8 characters,
1: mm-hmm,
0: at least one letter, one number, and then the passwords must just match.
1: Mm-hmm.
0: So you just go in there. It mustn't be anything like your name. I mean, your name can easily be hacked. If it's Mafia and then your account is your phone number, if the thief takes your phone number, you definitely type Mafia. So don't enter your name. Mix two things that are opposites, like Mazda Bridge or some Maze Umbrella,
1: something
0: that is different, and then add a number, Maze Umbrella 24 or something.
1: Yeah,
0: with exclamation mark and symbols in between there, that can be different from anything that relates to you. That wouldn't be quick for someone to just hack into.
1: That's great. And as Samuel already indicated, this same flow that he went through, if you don't already have the two-step verification on, then it's a good chance for you to do that. You go to the U and then you have that option, so that at least you can set it up when you go to account. So from the U, you go to accounts if you're using an iPhone, and it will be something similar for Android users too. You go to the login and security, you have the two-step verification. If you have not yet set that up, please take some time and set it up by putting it on. If you've already set it up too, what we are talking about as an update is the fact that you have to replace your PIN
0: with a password.
1: Yeah. So please, let's take note. We just thought it's important for us to share it with you so that at least you are able to do that update. All right. Now we are coming into today's topic and focusing on it solely. Can your fiber be hacked? We've spoken a number of times about fiber broadband network. We've spoken about the upload speed, download speed, and how this is even necessary, especially if you find yourself more stationed at home. The need to have the fiber broadband network. Tonight, we want to look at whether or not this can easily be hacked. Maybe you're at home, you have access to fiber broadband, and you're thinking someone can easily get access to it. All the questions that you have on this will be answered in our conversation tonight. So just stay tuned as we get into this. So, Samuel, based on our topic, let's just face this question.
0: Face the question. Okay.
1: Can a fiber internet connection actually be hacked? Or it's something that is difficult to be compromised?
0: Okay. Let's put some clarity. When we usually say my Wi-Fi has been hacked,
1: what do you mean?
0: I don't know if you're imagining some Matrix movie where someone is setting a pen drive into their system, but the fiber itself cannot be hacked. Mm. The fiber, it needs complex setup, a machine, a whole lot of stuff for you to hack the fiber itself in your neighborhood. If there's any hacking happening, probably someone getting access to your router in your household.
1: That's very good.
0: That is where we say, people usually typically say, my Wi-Fi has been hacked, or my fiber has been hacked.
1: Yeah. Yeah. Okay, so at least that gives that clarity. So it's not necessarily the fiber connection itself in any way, but someone getting access to your router.
0: In the
1: when
0: house.
1: You say access to your router, can we break that down? Is it that they are getting like access to your password and now they can be browsing or they can change your password? What do we mean by access to your router?
0: So it basically means that the Wi-Fi distributor, that is the thing that they come and connect that you see in your house that says a Wi-Fi name and stuff like that.
1: Mm-hmm.
0: Someone has been able to find a way to enter the code that you usually enter to get access to that router. And for someone who can go further, basically, usually just someone tapping into your data to consume it. But if someone can go further, someone with a specialty or has gone a bit deeper can get access to the devices that are connected to it because they are on the same, what we call a network.
1: Yeah.
0: It's just a connection of all devices. So if you have something on like a printer, the person can force his way to access your printer or anything else that exists on it, especially your CCTV cameras and that.
1: Yeah, I think that's what must be made clear. The fact that they're able to get onto the network, they will have access to other devices connected to that same network. So
0: that is for very advanced people, not basic.
1: The basic people.
0: No. Someone, if there's a boy in your neighborhood that has access to your
1: work. We don't necessarily call it hacking.
0: Yes, but people cannot use that name, so that's why you have to make it clear.
1: Yeah.
0: If you are being very technical, that's not hacking.
1: Exactly.
0: Yes.
1: Exactly. So I think that's what we are also talking about now. So being very technical, like you are saying, it's not necessarily someone hacking it, to have access to the devices on the network, even though that can be done for someone who really is...
0: Can understand it.
1: Exactly. And very much sophisticated, who would be able to have access to it. But right now, we are talking about the basics where someone could have access to your password. And
0: be sharing your Wi-Fi username. And
1: you are there.
0: Be sharing the Wi-Fi
1: like
0: with the world.
1: Video I watched, and the man went and said, hello, excuse me, you've changed your password. And the man said,
0: I need to knock.
1: And the man said, how can I help you? He said, you've changed your password.
0: Yeah.
1: And so, like...
0: It's not your Wi-Fi. Go home.
1: What has that got to do with you, mister?
0: We share.
1: He's been using with you.
0: I thought we were friends. I get it.
1: Oh my goodness. Exactly. Apparently, he has been using it with him. So that's one of the things that could happen.
0: Yeah.
1: So let's talk about it. The fact that someone could have access to it. How important is the password, especially on the router? Because you mentioned having access to the router.
0: Mm-hmm.
1: How important is it for us to change the default password that comes with it? After your installation is done, we've spoken about some of the packages people can get. You have MTN come over to your house, they come and install it for you.
0: Mm-hmm.
1: Why is it important to change that default password on the router that you see?
0: When someone gets access to your router, the person can kick you, the owner, out. They can end up taking control of whatever is there. And then you realize that it's not working. And the person will make it difficult for you to, especially when you're a busy person, you maybe can't call for someone, the MTN or whoever is in charge of your fiber, to come and do the reset or all that.
1: Mm.
0: You end up waiting for a long time, especially when you're a bit clueless. person can have access to sharing that same Wi-Fi network with other people in the neighborhood, and then whatever you are meant to have, the speed you're meant to have will now come down, like, because there's multiple devices connected to it. So it's very important for you to change the default. If they come and give you access, the first thing they'll tell you after they leave is to change your password.
1: Yeah.
0: Do not feel like, oh, it's complicated, so because of that, you're not good. It is a service, and you must, same way you lock your door, you're trying to find the best pass key for your door, and you don't just look for some padlock in your neighborhood. That's how you're supposed to take your time, just a few minutes, just to understand how to easily change that password.
1: Yeah.
0: That is not that complicated.
1: Yes. And talking about this, the same router that you are going to be using, usually when you check the back of it, it will have the IP address that you can use.
0: Yes.
1: You connect your device to it.
0: Yes.
1: Once you enter the IP address, you get to see the default password. It's usually the root password. That one, like the admin password and the username, you can just log the details and have the option to change the password.
0: Yeah.
1: That's the process. Basically, you don't have to wait until any different time. Do it then when the installation is done for you.
0: So that means that if someone walks into your house and gets access to the device for a few seconds, the person can just take a picture, and from that day onwards, it's your colleague.
1: If it's not yet changed it,
0: it's your colleague.
1: If it's not yet changed. And I gave you that example that I did one like that. Yeah. I mean, this was my friend. I visited her, and
0: she was
1: busy doing something at the time. I needed to join a meeting, and I saw the router there, so I was like, let me just try the details and see if it will work. If it doesn't work, then I can call out to her. So I had to draw
0: attention.
1: If you
0: were someone with a bad motive,
1: I was able to easily get access to it. So yeah, it's important that once you get the device, you change the default password. Someone gave a very good scenario. Someone can just take a picture of it if you have not changed it, and that's it.
0: They'll be
1: using it with you.
0: Mm-hmm.
1: You buy data before you know it.
0: Is that moment when you are watching a match on your TV with your internet and it stops, and suddenly you realize your neighbor is also not watching? That's when you realize that.
1: That's when it clicks.
0: It's a shared network. We're like, oh, and they also shout, oh. I'm like, why is your internet also slowing now?
1: And you know that someone is sharing it with you. Yeah. So yeah, that's what we're talking about.
0: The same way you don't want your prepaid shared. Watch for your neighbors too, or your Wi-Fi.
1: Yeah. But data is like the new power right
0: utility,
1: now.
0: Yeah.
1: Everything that we are doing is connected to internet. So yeah, you don't want that happening to you.
0: Mm-hmm.
1: All right. Let's talk about what makes a strong home fiber password. I know in times past we've spoken a bit about password creation. Let's talk about what makes it strong, because some can be easily guessed.
0: Yeah.
1: I can come try one or two things, and before you know it, I'm already in. So what makes the password strong for the fiber router?
0: So I don't know if I'm using the right word. There's a way that people can use your lifestyle to be able to determine what kind of code they would think you use. So that's the reason why I'm sure they are trying to get rid of this pin from the WhatsApp.
1: The pin.
0: Because the numbers are predictable sometimes, depending on, because you don't want to get confused. Somebody use your birthday, somebody use your car number, use your house number, those kind of things.
1: Yeah.
0: So it's a bit predictable.
1: Yeah.
0: So when they give more variables, there are symbols inside, there are letters, capitalized, small letters,
1: at
0: all those things make it a bit more.
1: Yeah.
0: Yeah, it takes a longer time for the cracking of it to happen. So that's why you must be able to have a password that is a bit more away from your lifestyle, or it's a bit different from how someone can predict and look at you and just social engineer, break you down and get a code out of you. So if I walk in here and you can check, maybe I like checkered dress, I like beautiful, I'm always wearing something yellow.
1: Yeah.
0: I probably have something to do with yellow, or maybe my surname, I like being called a particular nickname.
1: Yeah.
0: I keep mentioning it everywhere. It could be somewhere in the password. Even the email says my nickname, so I'm sure that the password will have something like that. So if I'm called Sambot, and it's sambot@gmail.com, Sambot this, Sambot that, I'm sure that there will be some form of boat something in the code.
1: Yeah.
0: Because
1: which,
0: and if I like, maybe,
1: guess.
0: Yeah, I can say boat maybe 1990 something, or boat 2016, because I know you were born on that year. And then I can use that to calculate. So you have to be careful to have password that are quite opposite of who you are. Something maybe that is directly opposite. So for instance, let's do this example. Instead of you being called babies and writing May 32, 1974 or something like that, you could write something like Marlington Bridge. and the Mallington Dash Bridge. It's yeah. way away from you. Nobody would think about Mallington concerning you. Yeah. Then you add some numbers.
1: Yeah.
0: 32, something that is not really, you can even do a different opposite of the house number or something, divided yeah. by 2 or raised to the power 17 yeah. or something. Something that it's so wild for a human mind to think of, because before the person can now break down the Mallington, which is something you know, it doesn't match with your name.
1: Yes.
0: And talk about bridge. I mean, what is, you don't even say a place with a bridge.
1: Yeah.
0: And then before you go to the number, it will take a long time. So something that very opposite, contrasting. Mallington and bridge are not friends. Yeah. They are not something that yeah. very yeah. close together. And then you add a hyphen, underscores, those symbols. And when you add a number, put a question mark somewhere.
1: Yeah.
0: There's a trick that I use. I wanted to just a phone hotspot. I'll just say, I'm like, make a sentence. Mm. An example is maybe.
1: Yeah, that's one way I always create passwords. Yes. Yeah.
0: So I write, there she is, and I capitalize a T,
1: yeah,
0: and make the rest small letters. Mm-hmm. Then the she or the instead of space bar, I'll just underscore mm-hmm. in one hyphen in another. Mm-hmm. The she S H E, mm-hmm. I'll probably say S H I,
1: yeah,
0: and she
1: I
0: mean, is.
1: I sometimes like I even use exclamation marks.
0: Good,
1: I.
0: Good. Then she is. I'll make instead of S I S, I'll make J S.
1: Mm-hmm.
0: So I'll tell you the password, there she is, but mm-hmm. it's actually there underscore so many things before
1: yeah.
0: the J S. So by the time you are done guessing, you are actually lost. It takes a long time for you to crack
1: yeah,
0: it.
1: Yeah, I remember there was even a website that the last time we were talking about passwords, we were using to check.
0: Yeah.
1: And I remember trying my password and it said it's going to take like 2 million
0: tries. Yeah. I said, oh, it has okay. to be that, yeah.
1: Yeah, so...
0: Don't think your password high will be enough. I mean, high is so...
1: And I remember this example, like... And I was just sharing it some few days ago with a friend. The fact that someone's password was actually the monitor that she was using, the model for it. So the model number. And the day she went to work and we had changed the monitor, she couldn't remember
0: oh my her God. Password.
1: She couldn't remember her password. It came to IT support and I can't remember my password because apparently God. You've changed the monitor.
0: You might lose your files.
1: Exactly. So yeah, as much as possible, you can come up with a very simple sentence. Samuel's example is it's really some one of the ways that you can create passwords, and I have been using that too. So that example, like maybe I love reading, for instance. I you can use exclamation, the love. L can be 1, for instance. Instead of the O, you can use 0, mm-hmm. V, E. Oftentimes, E, you can use 3 instead. Mm-hmm. Like, just come up with things. You can be creative about it.
0: Yeah.
1: And then if there's an A, you can use at. Because usually, you need to have a mixture of capital letters, small letters, numbers, and symbols. That makes it strong, which is not easily guessed by anyone who tries, you know, yeah. getting access to your password.
0: So someone might say that I've had my sister complain a lot about keeping passwords because it's like there's always a new number and all that. But one of the tricks I use to remind myself of the password is trying to create an, I think they call it alter ego or something.
1: Okay.
0: Someone who is opposite me. Someone who is like, if I'm calm, I will look for something that's rowdy, right? And give it that personality in my head.
1: Mm.
0: Because of that, whenever I'm trying to enter my own password, I think of the opposite side of me.
1: Mm.
0: And then try to figure out things that could be that person.
1: Mm.
0: If I'm a calm person, maybe some wild 64 or something. Something that's like opposite of me.
1: Mm.
0: So whenever I'm entering it, I can just remember that and use it.
1: Yeah, I like that. And I know Anita is asking, how can we remember the password that we end up creating? So I'm going to give this example, Anita, so that you can just keep it. I think what sometimes you can do, and for our listeners as well, what sometimes you can do is to have special characters for certain letters.
0: Yeah, yeah, yeah.
1: So that at any point in time, if you're using them for your password, you can just yes, use that.
0: Yes.
1: So example, I love Anita. Instead of typing that full I love Anita, you can just use only the first letters.
0: Mm-hmm.
1: And that's what the example that you were mm-hmm. given earlier.
0: Yeah.
1: So maybe you can just use first letter for I, which is already I only. Mm-hmm. And then the love, which is just the first letter L.
0: Yeah.
1: And maybe the Anita, you decide to type the whole Anita. But then your A, you decide to use
0: yeah.
1: at,
0: yeah.
1: for instance. Yeah. So something like that. You have the sentence in your
0: yeah.
1: mind. You know that your eyes are example 1. Or maybe your eyes are exclamation mark, mm-hmm. which is like turning the
0: yeah,
1: eye down.
0: Uh-huh.
1: So you know that your eyes are like that. And then your L's, you decide to use 1, for mm-hmm. instance. Or O, you decide to use 0. So something like that. It makes it a lot easier for you to remember.
0: Mm-hmm.
1: So you can have a sentence. Just know that you are using the first letters of the sentence, and then based on that, you know what you'll be changing into symbols. And repeatedly, you can be using that. So I hope this answers someone's question for someone listening in.
0: I think we shouldn't forget this part. The length of it also helps really, really
1: by
0: well.
1: All means.
0: So make it very
1: means.
0: not like a whole sentence.
1: At least
0: long
1: eight.
0: Enough. Yeah, eight
1: characters.
0: Should be at the least. Yeah.
1: At least eight characters. It's important. At least eight characters. It makes it difficult for someone to guess it. So you can send through your messages to on the WhatsApp number 055-11-11-997. We have a message from Ray Ashalibuche. He says, are you able to determine or find the number of people using your network and who is using it? Is it possible to find the number of equipments connected to a fiber? I think this is a straight yes.
0: Yes.
1: You can give
0: yes.
1: more details.
0: So totally, you're allowed to see that. When you are able to enter the IP address, that's 192.168. It's actually, don't memorize this. Actually, at the back.
1: Yes. This one, you don't need to change it. That's how you connect to the, especially if you're using MTN router or and the MTN fiber.
0: It has a username and a password.
1: Yeah, that's
0: you can
1: what
0: change
1: you need
0: that
1: to change.
0: One too, yeah.
1: Yep.
0: So that's like a way to all change the settings and all that. That password is different from your Wi-Fi password.
1: Yeah.
0: So you can use that to enter your router and check the devices that are connected. If you realize you have more than 10 devices where your home has only 2 devices, or maybe more than 2 as you have only 2 devices, mm-hmm. and you realize that someone else is on the network.
1: Yeah.
0: It's as simple as that.
1: And
0: you don't
1: can
0: need
1: actually
0: to know
1: see the types of phones, whether it's a laptop, a desktop, you can see all those details.
0: It is a bit hard to tell exactly who is connected.
1: Especially the device.
0: Yes. It's not like they name their devices. For example, someone's desktop is called maybe someone's laptop or something. That one you can find out someone. But not everybody names their device, so it's a bit difficult. You see desktop 1274.
1: Exactly.
0: It's a bit difficult.
1: So
0: to
1: if you
0: find,
1: see desktop 1274, you know it's not in your home.
0: Yes,
1: you just disconnect
0: exactly,
1: it. And you have a way of just blocking
0: yes.
1: it to so that it doesn't connect to your Wi-Fi again.
0: Change the password. Just
1: Yeah. So as much as possible, the process is connecting to the IP that is usually behind the router.
0: It's a bunch of numbers, 192 something.
1: Yes. You connect, you enter the username and then the password.
0: Yes.
1: You have access. You can just go through the different options that are available. One of them, you get to see the devices that are connected.
0: Yeah, let me help with this one more time, because I realize that sometimes I struggle with it myself.
1: Yeah.
0: If you don't enter the numbers, well, it might become a search. So you realize that Google will pop up and they write right there too. So,
1: you mean the IP address?
0: Yes.
1: Yeah.
0: So don't write www. Just enter the numbers directly.
1: Yeah.
0: Make sure you are connected to that router first.
1: Exactly.
0: And then use that device to enter the numbers 192. Make sure you get to the end. Don't miss the dots and just press enter. To open up, you see the MTN
1: a whole interface
0: page
1: for you,
0: and then
1: yes.
0: you just
1: whole
0: enter.
1: Interface for you. So that's true. Okay. There's also another message. All right, so someone says my password are local fan names like, what's Wenzel?
0: Woto.
1: Okay, and if you are listening in, you can also share with us, how do you, come up with your password? Share that with us on the WhatsApp number 055-111-1997. How are you able to create it?
0: Please don't use Woto. Someone has already said.
1: No, but you know what? This is what sometimes I say, like even the Woto that the person is trying to say, it could be that you can come up with
0: the
1: way that you would type it in your mind.
0: Yeah.
1: This is it, all right.
0: Yeah.
1: It's W, Kelly
0: bracket,
1: but O could be exactly.
0: Yeah. Okay.
1: You can be using brackets and things like that. So someone cannot easily guess it. It's better to have a name that is a lot easier to use. Someone is asking whether it's safe to use a password manager.
0: It's 50-50.
1: Mm.
0: It can't be 100% safe unless the password manager is opened by your fingerprint or your face lock or something like that, because
1: ID.
0: The higher the security, then it becomes safer, because if someone gets access to that particular password manager,
1: that is your all.
0: Everything is gone. So make sure that the service you are using is not just any general password manager.
1: And I think one of the things we keep saying here on Geek Squad is beware of free things too. So sometimes you get to see
0: antivirus. That antivirus can destroy your machine. If it's free, be afraid of it.
1: If it's a password manager you are using and it's free and it's not something that has high security, then beware. I know phones, like the conversations we have around when calculators came and people thought that people would be dumb. I know the use of phones sometimes make us feel that it would be difficult to store some of these things in our minds. But one trick is when you come up with a particular password, you could have like the last three things for different platforms. Like maybe for Facebook, you can just have a tweak to it, maybe FB, like that. It could be the very long, difficult one. Then depending on the type of platform, you can just have a tweak, IG, TikTok, something like that, so that it's a lot easy. You don't have to create completely new passwords for every single platform. So that's one way to at least go about it, so that it's a lot easier. I hope this is helpful. All right. So Samuel, you've made it clear that using names, using phone numbers, house numbers is not safe.
0: No.
1: Because that can
0: someone can track you, and then some of the information are very public. So it's like when you use them, you are not being safe. I mean, it's like someone who leaves his key everywhere and thinking that he's home safe in the night when he closes the door. Someone can easily copy your key.
1: All right, and we've also said it has to be at least 8 characters.
0: So it should be more.
1: Yes. So it should be more. I like that. All right. This is also from Theophilus Amasaman. Is it possible to generate login history for a particular day on a router? Login history. So, I think like people have connected, I guess.
0: It depends on the system you're using. There are some firewalls that allow you to do that. You can even block certain IP addresses from getting that. Mm-hmm. Depending on the complication of the Wi-Fi or the level of the Wi-Fi you're using, you can get more of those controls.
1: Mm-hmm.
0: So sometimes when you get the tap in from the fiber to the router, and you have an area where it's not safe, or you have a lot of people disturbing you, you can easily use a LAN from that router to a device that is more controlled or has more capabilities, like what he's talking about.
1: Yeah.
0: Or use other third-party softwares or plugins to be able to manage and control these things. But on the basic, you don't really control that. You just can track the number of amount of data being used on the device at the end of maybe the month or some weeks or days.
1: So Theophilus, at least you have response for that. Okay, Samuel, I just want us to touch on this briefly. The password that people use on their fiber, how different should it be from the password they're using on their emails or like mobile money app or banking app or social media accounts?
0: Yeah, like you said, sometimes there's a risk to these things. If I step out one day and I lose my key, I don't want that person to be able to open my car too.
1: Exactly.
0: If you can open my door, at least I know my car is safe. I can deal with other things and change only the door. But if I have to now change my door, my car key, my safe in the house, everything, just because I lost one key, then it means I'm being very careless with what I have. So the same thing, all your devices mustn't have one access to everything. Yes. Or else, if something happens and it trips, the person can get access to your whole life. And we always say that your identity is social. It's now the digital world. Somebody can easily go and copy you fully and then hurt a lot of things, whether for you, your bank account, and a whole lot of stuff. This is our life now.
1: No,
0: so,
1: seriously. Yeah. And the phones that we use, because someone gets access to your phone, they can open your bank app if you don't have strong passwords on all these different applications. So,
0: before you realize, you'll be there getting notifications. Yeah. Your bank is gone, your insurance, your whatever they are doing, they're just messing up everything.
1: Yeah.
0: So that's why you have to modify your passwords per the device or whatever you're using.
1: Great. So that is that. What should someone do if they suspect someone has discovered their fiber password?
0: First of all,
1: you realize that.
0: Well, knock on their door. No. It's quite easy. You have the control. You are the master.
1: Yeah.
0: So all you have to do, for example, if you notice that, okay, you lost your key in the neighborhood, and it's likely that maybe some guys or some thieves or some, I know it's your guys alone, girls can enter your house. Please, I'm not being any misogynistic with
1: you. Yeah, you have done that.
0: Someone can easily get access to your house. What you do is, okay, the key is lost. This is not safe anymore. You just get the whole door changed.
1: Mm-hmm.
0: Immediately you notice any unusual activities, get a quick password change.
1: It's important that we do that, because especially when you are using MTN fiber broadband, for instance, at least you'll be able to check based on what we were talking about. You can see the devices that are connected. So if you check and realize that a new device has been connected, you go ahead, disconnect. Don't leave it. Yeah. If you feel it's going to be a bit difficult for you to do, please go ahead and call the number at least 116. Let them be aware that this is what you have noticed, and at least their technicians can assist you on
0: By the way, if you decide, okay, because they've gotten my password, I want to reset, and you reset and you leave it on the default password, that is wrong.
1: I like that.
0: So you have to be careful. Don't think that, oh, I have to reset it because someone has my password. They just go reset and leave it. That is totally wrong.
1: Change it to something change that it. Cannot be easily guessed. That's the whole thing.
0: Yeah. And change the name too. Sometimes you change the Wi-Fi name.
1: Yes. I like that because usually it comes with the name of the device. Sometimes Huawei, something. Mm. You can change the name. Some of the names.
0: Very interesting. Horror, eh? Don't touch this. Back off. If I catch you.
1: Oh my goodness. So yeah, you have an option to change your Wi-Fi name. Just this. Just as you can even change your phone's name, yeah. It's the same way with the Wi-Fi too. So you have an option too. So you can change it to like maybe Peace Home or whatever it is.
0: Can name it to Sammy. I know it's you.
1: You can change it so that at least someone would not necessarily see it easily. Especially when you see Huawei. Even, hey, right now that we're talking about myself, I have to go and do that work because...
0: Immediately you see, you know that my mom is the person using the admin password.
1: Yeah.
0: And the companies, this is one thing I forgot to say. The companies usually have a particular method of creating the passwords.
1: Mm.
0: So it's systematic because the devices are many.
1: Exactly.
0: So if someone gets access to how it is created, it's quite easy for the person to just replicate it.
1: Yes, and use that.
0: It's probably this number because this the B says then it means that it's the part of this group, that this means that the serial number is this, blah, blah, blah. It's done.
1: Mm.
0: So you have to be very careful. That's why we change it.
1: That's why we need to change it. Okay, we have another message. It said, for Wi-Fi router, I connect all my devices, go to the setup interface. Then I set security to accept whitelist only, and I add my devices to whitelist. Okay, no other device can access internet, even if they successfully connect to your router, if they are not whitelisted. I like this.
0: This is a really good idea.
1: Yeah.
0: Where you are on the network, but nothing's coming.
1: You can see, but you're connected.
0: You are on it, but no internet. This is also another smart
1: thing. I like this idea. At least for our listeners, you can also look at this option as well, where you can whitelist. Yeah, you whitelist and add all the devices that you know should have access to it, so that any other device, they are blacklisted automatically. They don't get access to it. Okay. All right. So now let us talk about, I think we've already spoken about how someone can check if people are connected to their Wi-Fi router. So we can just keep that one. Let's talk about when friends or visitors visit, right? Should they have access to the main fiber password? You have someone visiting.
0: Okay. If you're someone with a lot of visitors, frequent visitors, I do not recommend that. Because, I mean, the number of users that are coming in to come and connect every time your password being shared over and over again, it's not safe. Because even sometimes the method I use to create the password itself can be given off if a lot of people have access to it. Before they're talking about the device itself. So if they come and you say, oh, my mother is Mafia, they know that your home name, your house name, or your local name is Mafia now.
1: Yeah.
0: I mean, they'll call you Ostrich or something. Mm-hmm. But they've copied the Mafia, and then they can use the Mafia wherever they want to use it, even in accessing your email as address and all that kind of stuff.
1: Yeah,
0: so
1: yeah.
0: What you do is that you use a guest Wi-Fi. That you have an external, a secondary device that you connect to the main. As I said, the back of the routers usually have extra LAN ports.
1: Yes.
0: That you can connect it to another device just to share with people.
1: Yeah.
0: So someone joins your house, you just get a simple modem in your house and just connect it to that. Router. You know, to connect to that and the person can be on that. When the person is going, just turn it off.
1: Yeah.
0: It's safer. That's the most basic. If you have frequent visitors. And some of the routers do have guest Wi-Fi options in it. When you enter the dashboard.
1: Admin panel,
0: The panel, you notice there's guest Wi-Fi. You can turn on and give it a separate password, common password that the person can use. Guest or welcome, 123, it doesn't matter. As long as when the person goes, you turn it off, you're okay.
1: Yeah. Sometimes some big institutions like the hotels and things, they have guest things Wi-Fi like that, So at least
0: those ones don't even have passwords sometimes.
1: Some of them, you go, you can just connect easily to them. This is Geek Squad with your girl, Aldobia Brichum. Geek Squad is brought to you by MTN. MTN, everywhere you go. Tonight, we've been having a conversation about whether or not your fiber broadband can be hacked. We will take a quick break. We'll be right back after this.
2: Ten years of worship, ten years of praise, ten years of prayers, a generation of women lifting one sound to heaven. Now we gather again, but this time we're not just gathering to worship, we're gathering to say thank you. Join Women in Worship as we celebrate a decade of grace. Our Thanksgiving offering with an extraordinary lineup of anointed voices, including Mercy Chinwo, Judy Kay, Celestine Doncor, PSA Esther, Empress Gifty, Tego Sisters, Naomi Rain, Epiasa Wabonsu, Sarah Pia, and Sandra Bwache. Sunday, 27 September 2026, Sports Complex opposite the University of Ghana Sports Stadium, Accra, 4 p.m. Come ready to give God the glory he deserves, because 10 years later, we know one thing for sure. It has all been grace. Women in Worship 2026, a decade of grace. Our Thanksgiving offering, 27 September, 4 p.m. Come and give thanks. 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
3: 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Kipcoast, 1876. Fantapum is born, and for 150 years, that fire has not dimmed. 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We roar! Fantapum at 150. 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

0: friends. And we are talking about whether or not your fiber broadband can be hacked and how to keep your home internet safe. One thing that is for sure is the fact that if you're using MTN fiber broadband, you shouldn't have any problem in terms of it being easily hacked. Yes. I think from what we have been sharing, we've spoken about the need to change the default password once you have access to your router. And when you have access to that, you also have the IP that is also behind the router. You can easily log that in. Mm-hmm. You are able to see if devices are connected to this particular Wi-Fi or network that you have. Mm-hmm. And based on that, you can just take people off. And I like the example that someone shared. You can whitelist and then have the option to have only your devices connected to the platform.
1: Just take 5 minutes or 10 minutes to look at the IP address, the 1.6.1.8 or those things, and enter it once you're connected to the device.
0: Yeah.
1: And then take your time and go through all the options there. There's nothing you can do to destroy your Wi-Fi. Just don't click anything or just go through it slowly and you get to understand what your router is capable of. Simple English.
0: Great.
1: There's nothing complicated.
0: Yeah, it's not complicated at all. If you have any questions, you can send it through on the WhatsApp number 055-1111997. Any questions, any contributions based on our topic, just go ahead and send it through. Somewhat, so based on what we have spoken about so far, can devices connected to a guest network, because we've just spoken about having access to a separate guest network or Wi-Fi, right? Can devices connected to this guest network access other devices in the home? Can they have access like your computers, your phones, or CCTV cameras? If you give a separate guest Wi-Fi or guest access, can they have access to these devices?
1: No, unless the guest Wi-Fi settings that we have, when you turn it on or you are using another device, makes the network sit separately on its own.
0: Yeah.
1: So it kind of like blocks it away from the main network system. When it's a network, it just means multiple devices connected to one station where they can communicate. So that's how the internet was born. Same way you can have your own sort of internet in your household by having multiple devices connected to the router. When you have a guest network, a guest Wi-Fi, it sits outside the main network. So that means that like it is not interconnected. Yes. So when you have a different router also connected, it also kind of separates it from the rest of the devices. So you are safe. Nobody can have access to that particular network.
0: Yeah. You are safe.
1: Unless you've renamed your Wi-Fi as guest network. So if it's not guest network, don't name it guest network and think that it's safe.
0: Oh my goodness. Like, you're the one for you.
1: Yeah, exactly. Your own Wi-Fi, and you've named it guest network. It's not the name. It is what it does that makes a difference.
0: I like it. So as much as possible, just make sure that if you're giving any guest access to your Wi-Fi, it's not what you are also using. No. Otherwise, they will have access to the devices. If not, and it's very separate, then by all means, they are on two different networks, so you shouldn't have a problem. Let's talk about how often homeowners should change their passwords on their fiber broadband devices or their routers. How often should they change their passwords, their Wi-Fi passwords?
1: I think at least a month you should be doing something to it.
0: Is it realistic though? I'm trying to remember the last time I changed mine.
1: It should be because of... So if you're in an area where you realize that not a lot of people get access to your Wi-Fi, you can keep it for a longer time than a month.
0: Yes,
1: if you're in a community or a neighborhood where people are easily seeing the Wi-Fi over and over and over again, you should once in a month try to change it.
0: Got it.
1: Because that it keeps you safe than you just sitting there thinking you are safe, because you don't often enter the IP address to check the number of devices. And when you leave home, you don't know who actually gets access to it.
0: Yeah.
1: Connection and all that kind of stuff. Yeah. So it's better when you are there once in a while, just change it over.
0: Yeah, it's important that we do that. Based on this, what other settings, Wi-Fi settings or security settings for the router should, apart from the passwords that we've spoken about, should homeowners take note of or pay attention to? What other settings can they look at to keep themselves safe?
1: Then from my number one thing I would say you should look at is firmware update. When we say firmware update, it shouldn't scare you. It's just an update for the router. That's all. The same way you can update your phone, you call and come and update my phone to the new iOS or new update or whatever. WhatsApp is trying to update. The same way we update these routers, because there's every time the distributors, the ISPs, they call them, right?
0: Yeah.
1: Try to, or let me say MTN or the fiber supplier tries to always update the system so that nobody can get access to you.
0: That's true.
1: For them, they are secure. As I said, it is not, nobody can hack the MTN, the fiber that easily.
0: From
1: it won't be possible.
0: Exactly.
1: Unless okay, well. So nobody can actually do that in your neighborhood. I'm telling you the truth. It is your router that you must keep safe, because that one is your own household. So you must make sure that you are always updating the firmware to keep everything safe. That's it.
0: Yeah. Can we talk about some common mistakes that people make that could make their home fiber connection less secure? Because it's clear that it is the router side, which we have said.
1: Yeah.
0: What are some common mistakes that people could make? We've spoken about the fact that they need to change their default passwords, but what are some other common mistakes that they make that could be something making them less secure?
1: Okay, like we said earlier, leaving the password on default, if I ever identify that you are in trouble now, don't let the Wi-Fi be called Huawei.
0: Well, mine is rather the D6. Name exactly,
1: yes,
0: but the password is, so, has been changed.
1: It's if someone is in the area who's used to this kind of lifestyle, it triggers the person to try to initiate
0: exactly,
1: that
0: thing.
1: If you're using a different name, you will be the one. When there's a list of Wi-Fi in the area, like 6, and I see Huawei will be the first target.
0: It's true,
1: because it's much easier for me to. It tells me how lazy you are, or maybe you are not very sorry to use that word. It tells me how sorry, I didn't mean it that way. It tells me how you are not being so careful about your system. Take a look at it, work on the name,
0: change it, the Wi-Fi itself,
1: let it be something much more different than the usual, so the person will not think about you first. Then you go in changing your password. If you are not updating the firmware, you might have bought a router that's been in the store for, let's say, a while. I'm talking about generally. And maybe because of shipping, it took some couple of months or years. So the update that they brought to stop people from accessing your router, not the MTN fiber itself, has been done. The changes have been done and the update has been sent. But you are refusing to do the changes. That means that whoever knows how to hack the old system or knows how to access it without actually going through the proper means can get access to yours.
0: Yeah.
1: So it is always imperative. Like, it must make sure that if there's an update on the firmware, you get it done.
0: Yeah.
1: You always get it done. Yeah, always change the default password. Do not leave the default password. Do not leave. I've seen a lot of people, because they move their routers around a lot or their connections around, they think that, oh, it's a bit too hectic. When I'm going, I'll turn it off and stuff like that. It's not safe.
0: Change it. That's all.
1: Change it.
0: You don't want me to come and repeat my story that I came over to your place and I was easily able to connect because you have not changed it. So change it. All right. Let's look at someone, right? What should someone do before giving away or replacing their router? Maybe they have an old router and they want to give that away, or they want to get a new one. What should be the key thing that such a person should do?
1: So your password usually is your personal security language.
0: Yeah.
1: It is how you speak in your own mind. It shouldn't be something that's common to anyone who gets access to you, so that the person can easily get access to your digital platforms and so on and so forth. Because it's how you think, how you come up with your own art symbols. And so it's like a language. A person has to learn how to speak it before they can get access to your devices. So be careful. That is the reason why when you are handing over the old device, you must do something like a reset.
0: Yeah.
1: Clean it up. Let it go back to default. So the person gets it. The person knows. The person has watched the show, so he knows that he shouldn't keep the old password.
0: Yeah.
1: Right? So the person will take the device and now reset it without actually getting you into any kind of
0: Okay, so we are wrapping up. Someone, what would be your parting words for someone who has listened tonight based on the conversation that we have had?
1: I would advise you tonight to go and look at your router, clean it. Clean it. I know you've abandoned it in the world.
0: The dust.
1: Clean it first.
0: Yeah.
1: Check the IP address behind it.
0: Yeah.
1: For the first time, log in.
0: Yeah.
1: That is where you can do the firmware update.
0: Yeah.
1: If you forgot to mention, it is when you enter the IP address. Change the admin access to. Because the admin has the right admin.
0: Yeah.
1: If you check the user admin.
0: Yeah, the root details, so exactly.
1: They ask for username and then password. That is the admin. The password you enter is not the same as the Wi-Fi password. It's different. Use that, enter it, and then now you can use as a form to update your firmware and change the passwords.
0: Yeah. Okay. So this has been a very interesting one for you. If you are using fiber broadband network, like we said, the device itself may not be hacked, but then someone could easily have access to your password, could easily have access to your username. You have to change this as soon as possible. Go check it out. If you've not yet changed it, go ahead, log in and change it. A very big thank you to you, our listeners, for joining our conversation tonight and for sending through your messages. this. Thank you, Samuel, for joining me. And a very big thank you to my producer, Prince Safo, and also the technical team, Anita and Nana Kweku.
1: Let me catch you just a bit.
0: Yeah.
1: Check if there's any other hardware connected to it. If there is, get someone to check it for you.
0: Okay.
1: People have been hacking to people's home, connecting other things to people's routers. So be careful about that.
0: All right. So as we have indicated, to getting the MTN fiber broadband really helps. If you have any questions, you can just call their number 116 and then they would attend to you. God willing, next week we will be back. Up next is news by Michael Ashali and then Kofi Hayford with Overdrive. Stay tuned.

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1: Hello, good evening. Joy Headline News at 8 with me, Michael Ashali. And tonight, brace yourselves for higher transport fares. Private transport operators have agreed with government to increase fares by 8% following months of pressure over rising fuel and operational costs. Fuel prices have risen in each of the last three pricing windows, despite government's earlier decision to cut some taxes on diesel. The unions and government have now agreed on implementation. General Secretary of the Ghana Road Transport Coordinating Council, Emmanuel Ohene, explains to join us.
2: You know, quite difficult stance from both operators and the government. We have agreed in principle that we increase transport fare. And this time it's not going to be 30%, we are increasing it by 8%. And to take effect from, you know, Saturday. We are now currently working out the numbers so that doesn't create confusion in the traveling space. Once we get everything is ready, we'll put out the numbers and the official communique out. The news is that we're going to increase transport fare by 8%.
1: You heard the General Secretary of the Ghana Road Transport Coordinating Council, Emmanuel Ohene. To some other stories, and lawyers for 40-year-old nurse Salome Awiti Bafo are heading to the High Court to challenge her continued detention and seek her release. Salome was remanded for 2 weeks after being arrested over allegations of publishing and circulating false news and assisting in the redistribution of content linked to Ghana Jollof TikTok account. Her lawyer, Enoch Afuakwa, says the charges are misdemeanor and there is no justification for keeping her in custody.
3: We are of the view that the High Court is the only court enjoined by law to protect the fundamental human rights of all persons, including Madame Salome Awiti Bafo. Mm-hmm. And in fact, the offense upon which she has been remanded into police custody is a misdemeanor. She has only been charged with one count of offense, that is abetment of crime to wit, publication of false news.
1: Meanwhile, Amnesty International Ghana has raised concern over the continued use of remand, saying it should not become punishment for someone who has not been convicted. Here is board chair of Amnesty International Ghana, Francis Nyantechi.
4: For us at Amnesty International, we believe that remand should not be used as a form of punishment to someone who has not been proven guilty. And if you look at this particular issue, you realize that the kind of threats probably this lady poses to society is unknown. And so I'm wondering what warrants such kind of remand, two solid waste remand, for somebody who is alleged to have shared a social media post.
1: To some other stories, and Customs Division of the Ghana Revenue Authority is tightening controls at Ghana's entry points, particularly the airport, to curb drug trafficking. Acting Commissioner Aaron Kano says surveillance and enforcement have been intensified to prevent Ghana from becoming a transit hub for narcotics.
5: From the customs perspective, we are strengthening our own controls under our customs act by especially targeting high-risk cargo and also ensuring that we work with our partners, both local and internationally. And we must all know that when it comes to drug, it is something that no nation will entertain. And for us as custom, we are working very hard to ensure that such thing do not occur again.
1: And finally, before we go, government is set to write off $120 million of the legacy debt owed by the Tema Oil Refinery. Tau currently has about $400 million in legacy debt. Earlier today, Edmond Combat, who is the managing director, spoke to my colleague James Avegi and told him that they have written to the Ministry of Finance to write in agreement to write off that debt. And that ends the news at 8 with me, Michael Ashali. Up next is Overdrive with Kofi Hayford. Please do stay.
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0: by especially targeting high-risk cargo and also ensuring that we work with our partners, both local and internationally. And we must all know that when it comes to drug, it is something that no nation will entertain. And for us as custom, we are working very hard to ensure that such thing do not occur again.
1: And finally, before we go, government is set to write off $120 million of the legacy debt owed by the Tema oil refinery. Tor currently has about $400 million in legacy debt. Earlier today, Edmond Combat, who is the managing director, spoke to my colleague James Avegi and told him that they have written to the Ministry of Finance to write an agreement to write off that debt. And that ends the news at 8. With me, Michael Ashali. Up next is Overdrive with Kofi Hayford. Please do stay.
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1: I say money they call me for my brain. 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Don't

0: Hey, what up, people? My name is Camido, aka Mr. Grind on Stop, aka Top Boy. You're listening to The Overdrive with Kofi Hayford. Peace and love, Mido say so. Boom.
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4: 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It's Black Sharif representing for Kofi Hayford. 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One time.

Past 8 p.m., the Dallas Joy, 99.7 FM. A very good evening to you. I do believe that you're back from the holidays in one full piece. Yesterday, we had a great time on radio. And today, we're back to continue that goodness of playing you nothing but the best of music here on this dial. Thank you so much for choosing to spend time with us tonight as well. I'm super grateful. I am Kofi Hayford. And I'm going to be with you from now till 10 p.m. I have a solid team behind me making sure that we bring you greatness on your radio. Anita Teiziki Badi Oliver Fanyong, Nanakwe Kwe Misa. And big shouts to our brother Senna as well. The Overdrive is brought to you by BlackRock Honey Whiskey, a proud product of Casapreco PLC. I'm going to be telling you something about that one between now and 10 p.m. But I've put together some great songs for your listening pleasure. You know it's a Tuesday, so yeah. A lot of Ghanaian Afrobeats, a little bit of some Nigerian as well. Yeah, but as long as it's Afrobeats, we played right here on the show. So thank you so much for joining us on the show tonight. Of course, you know I'd always want to hear from you, right? Yeah. So you can text me, 055-1111-997. How was your day today? I'd love to hear about it. 055-1111-997. Yeah. So, I was thinking about doing something really special tomorrow, but I kind of want to start today. Last week, a lot of us were very sad because we heard about the demise of British Ghanaian rapper Swae Da Sapho. So the instrumental in the background right now, you know, that you know for the Overdrive for the past 6 years, is actually from Swae Da Sapho. And this song is called Reach Out. So you hear it boom, boom, yeah, every now and then you hear it on your radio. It's from Swae. And so you kind of can understand why I was so hurt about his demise, because I loved him as a rapper. He's such a great guy. And so we're thinking about doing something really special for him tomorrow on the Overdrive. But tonight, I wanted to send my thoughts and best wishes to the family of Swae Da Sapho, and for every one of us who loves Swae or who loved him as a rapper, as a human being, as a father, as a husband, and everything that he stood for. Yeah, may Swae continue to rest in peace. You know him very well for Feeling Intoxicated, a song titled Intoxicated by Richie, and he featured Swae on that one. But there's another song that I'm sure that you would know Swae for. That's how I want to start the show today before we delve into other songs. So here is to the memory of Swae Da Sapho. He calls this one Silver and Gold. And it features Akon. Here's Swae Da Sapho starting off the Overdrive for us tonight. Keep it locked.

think Ghana should pay attention to Jude. He calls this one Garden. And trust me, it is a great one. I know you love it. I love it too. And it brings our time to 5 minutes to 9 p.m. here on Joy 99.7 FM. You're still hanging out with the man Kofi Hayford. Yep, that's my name. And this is The Overdrive, brought to you by BlackRock Honey Whiskey, a proud product of Casa Preco PLC. 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So thank you so much for joining us. Your messages are still welcome on 055-1111-997. 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Drink responsibly. It's not for sale to persons under 18 years of age and not recommended for pregnant women. This advert is FDA approved. Yeah. I know you are already home or you're probably still on your way home, but wherever you are right now, I want you to think about this. How much of your work are you already putting into AI without really knowing how it handles your information? Have you thought about that? Well, that's exactly what Africon AI is tackling with AI Sprints. 2-hour practical sessions where you focus on one AI tool and learn how to actually use it, including the settings and privacy controls that matter at work. 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Classes start on October 6th. And so you want to be a part of that. We're ready for the news at 9. Esther AC Nkrumah is already in the building. And I'm pretty sure this song from Samini featuring Soweto Gospel Choir, Chana, will take us to the news.

0: 9 o'clock.
1: Joy headline news at 9 with me, Esther Isinkroma. There's a glimmer of hope for residents along the Kwabenyabu Kusukitasi Road as Roads and Highways Minister Governor Kwame Agbuja has directed First Sky Construction to remobilize and return to the site within a week. The minister, during a tour of the stretch today, said the road is of strategic importance and has been reclassified under the Big Push initiative. He expects the project to be completed within 1.5 years.
2: Don't let the government down. Don't let the people of the area down. We don't have any issue about money or contracts here. All those things are paperwork that are done in the office. The actual construction is on the site here. So we encourage First Sky to fully mobilize the site. As they said themselves Thursday, we will give you up to the end of the week to see complete remobilization to site to start work. Highways will be here with you. And as much as possible, coordinate with my colleague MPs, the MMDCs, and Ananum in terms of managing traffic and other things.
1: For contractor, the emergence of the domestic debt exchange program affected the construction of the road. Oliver Akwatechi is the chief executive officer of First Sky Construction.
3: We had to go through the domestic debt exchange arrangement, and then it caused the funding support to this project to stall. And so as a result of that, even the Kuwaiti, they had to also, you know, recede, they withdraw from the project. And so within that period, we had to find an alternative means of funding. And that's what the Honorable Minister worked towards in getting us the commencement authorization to support this current arrangement going forward.
1: Still in the transport sector, brace yourself for higher transport fares. Private transport operators have agreed with government to increase fares by 8% following months of pressure over rising fuel and operating costs. Fuel prices have risen in each of the last three pricing windows, despite government's earlier decision to cut some taxes on diesel. The unions and government have now agreed on implementation. General Secretary of the Ghana Road Transport Coordinating Council, Emmanuel Oyini, spoke on Joy News.
4: You know, quite difficult stance from both operators and the government. We have agreed in principle that we increase transport fare. And this time it's not going to be 30%, we are increasing it by 8%. And to take effect from, you know, Saturday. We are now currently working out the numbers so that doesn't create confusion in the traveling space. Once we get everything is ready, we'll put out the numbers and the official communique out. The news is that we're going to increase transport fare by 8%.
1: Away from the transport sector, government is set to write off $120 million of legacy debt owed by the Tema Oil Refinery. TOR currently has about $400 million in legacy debt. Its managing director, Edmund Combat, says the Ministry of Finance has agreed to write off part of the debt. He spoke during a working visit by the Energy Committee.
5: So we do have legacy debts on our books. So when we did the restructuring, the first phase of the restructuring, it brought it down to about $400 and something million. And currently, the Minister of Finance are saying they're going to write off some of the debts that is owed to them. It's about $120 million. So if that is taken out, it will also further bring debt down. There are five major debts. One is owed to, I think, Sahara and BP. And because they are private, it's a bit difficult. But we're also discussing to see a possible discount. And then we also owe GMPC and VRA. Because they are state institutions, we will need your help.
1: Moving on, the Customs Division of the Ghana Revenue Authority is tightening controls at Ghana's entry points, particularly the airport, to keep drug trafficking. Acting Commissioner Aaron Kano says surveillance and enforcement have been intensified to prevent Ghana from becoming a transit hub for narcotics. His comments follow the arrest of a South African national carrying heroin at O.R. Tambo Airport after transiting to Accra. Mr. Kano spoke on Joy News Dex on the Joy News channel.
6: From the customs perspective, we are strengthening our own controls under our Customs Act by especially targeting our own controls under our customs

0: our own controls under our customs act by especially targeting high-risk cargo and also ensuring that we work with our partners both local and internationally. And we must all know that when it comes to a drug, it is something that no nation will entertain. And for us as customs, we are working very hard to ensure that such thing do not occur again.
1: That'll be all for now. 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
7: A single spark that would ignite the fire of secondary education in Ghana. Kipcoast, 1876. Fantapum is born, and for 150 years, that fire has not dimmed. Walls and floors that made the giants who built our nation, men of character, courage, and an unbreakable bond. Brotherhood that could only be forged in Kwabuchi. This year, the school does not simply mark an anniversary. We roar! Fantapum at 150, a century and a half of leadership, impact, and Ginger can the lead again. This November, the world converges in Cape Coast for the biggest gathering of legends. Hashtag Fantapum 150, proudly powered by KGL, Multimedia Group, and Margins Group, with stakeholder support from the school. The Lion 10's 150. Fantapum, our rock, our fortress.

0: Gottes Amt.
1: Janet, a self-employed contractor, is searching for a mortgage that fits her income. 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

Things are time too. 29 minutes to 10 p.m. here on Joy 99.7 FM. It's still the Overdrive on this favorite dial of yours. And I'm Kofi Hayford. Your messages are welcome. 055-1111-997. It's a beautiful Tuesday evening and we're just chilling on some great Afrobeat records. How about that for an evening? Yeah, we love great music, don't we? Yo, this weekend, all the attention has shifted to the Junction Mall, Nungwa, for the Joy News Habitat Fair. Yeah, well, let me say it right. The Republic Bank Joy News Habitat Fair. Yes, you heard me right. You know, owning a building, you know, or building a home in Ghana today involves more than money. Trust me. It involves finding a bank that is willing to structure a mortgage around an unconventional income, locating tradesmen whose work can be trusted without supervision, sourcing materials and fittings from suppliers who won't disappear after payment or disappoint you. I mean, most people handle this by asking around, hoping for a recommendation that holds up. The Republic Bank Joy News Habitat Fair replaces that guesswork with direct access to vetted providers all in one place from Friday 25th of September to Sunday the 27th of September at the Junction Mall, Nungwa. So this weekend we are in Nungwa. We're starting from Friday. This fair is going to bring building materials, roofing sheets, electrical cables, water tanks, pipes, quality doors, modern curtains, and other fittings, security cameras and surveillance systems for your home. I beg your pardon, for your home and your office. 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That is happening at the Junction Mall this weekend, starting Friday. 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I hope to see you there, though. It's going to be a very great fair, and you're going to love it. All righty. Shouts going out to you, Mary Bernice in Agomanya. You're doing a listening right now. It's still The Overdrive with me, Kay Hay. 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And you're probably asking what it is. Well, I'm sure you've heard about it. Janet Services is returning with Women in Worship, the 2026 edition. 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It's happening on Sunday, 27th of September 2026, at the Sports Complex opposite the University of Ghana Sports Stadium. It starts at 4 p.m. sharp, and the best part is that it's absolutely free. Now, maybe you're wondering how you can be a part of it. Simply dial *714*11*31#.
*714*11*#, or you can scan the QR code on the flyer for free access. 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The Big Chef Junior Season 5 is still on. These young chefs, 12 of them, who are in for the ultimate crown. Yes, they have to think fast, get creative, and most importantly, beat the clock. And sometimes just one little mistake can change everything. And you need to see how it goes. And, you know, at a point, you are going to have the chance to also decide who stays in the competition. So expect only big flavors, big personalities, unexpected twists, a little drama, and plenty of heat. Who is going to become the next Big Chef Junior? 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Big Chef Junior Season 5, Good Meals by Kids. Shouts going out to you, Princess or Diva. You're tuned in right now. Thank you so much, girl. And big shouts going out to Evelyn Yamwa of Gulf City in Tema. Yeah. Big shouts to my brother George. Hey, Mr. Urenchi. Oh, you're doing the listening right now. He says shouts to yourself, my sweet wife Mimi, Big C, sweet, sweet Mama Law, Nanaya, and her husband, Mr. Osei, and Mama Zeno. Zeno, my darling. Oh, nice, nice, nice, Charlie. Big shout's going on to you, George. Thank you so much for texting us. This message is really, really important to me. Charlie, I miss you guys, man. Hey. I for link up, most dev. Shout's going out to Tell It Moms Zone 4 Yummies, who embarked on a charity program for children in Choco on 21st of September. That was yesterday. May your generosity and kindness bring joy and hope to many little hearts. God bless you all. That's from a member of yours. Adele Geetha is her name. Yeah. Okay. I think I have some birthday shouts to do, but we will be doing them much later on, before the show comes to an end. Right now, though, we have to go back into the music. But let me say a very good evening to you, Phyllis, to you, Lisa, and Lillian. All of you are listening, and you actually say you like it when I sing along. Oh, Charlie. Nice to know that. We want to wish Nelly Mercedes Asabio Henio Pari of St. Martin de Porri School a happy 10th birthday. May the good Lord order her steps, and we welcome her to the double digits from her mom and dad, her brother Floyd, grandma Elena, the queen of Ablekuma, and the entire family. Oh, nice. Oh, Nelly Mercedes, happy, happy birthday going on to you, girl. Yeah. Okay.
More messages here, but yeah, I'm sure we'll have to delve into them much, much later on. When was the last time you heard this song? Yow Dali, a song produced by Mixmaster Gazi. He calls it Password.

0: Since internet is free, Charlie, but the way you use the internet, yeah. Savannah for talk about Savannah brings our time to 4 minutes to 10 p.m. here on Joy 99.7 FM. Before we dash out, though, happy, happy birthday going out to you, Hannah Afia Meg. Yeah, Hannah Afia Meg, it's your birthday, September 22. Wishing you loads and loads of God's blessings and all the great things in life. Afi, oh, hi, Jenny. But happy birthday. We love you, style be everybody. It's from myself and the entire family, from your sweet daughter, Fosua, and everyone that you know, especially from in Jesus 4. They say that they love you so much. Also, a special happy birthday going out to Anastasia, a.k.a. Anas, a.k.a. Mrs. Frimpong. Hey, Allah. Happy, happy birthday going out to you, Mrs. Frimpong. Wishing you loads and loads of God's blessings and all the great things in life. Continue to flourish, and that's from your husband and from myself and all the kids. We all love you. Ladies and gentlemen, let me remind you that the Atom FM Y2K Jam is happening very, very soon on the 2nd of October. Yeah, at La Palm Dome inside La Palm Royal Beach Hotel, 8 p.m. single 150, double 250 Ghana cedis. So get your tickets by dialing *725*3404#. Come dress like it's the early 2000s and let's have mad fun, yeah? Okay, so once again, a happy, happy birthday going out to you, Hannah Afia Meg. It's your birthday today. Wishing you loads and loads of God's blessings. We do the birthday, they say they do here. So happy birthday going out to you once again, Hannah Afia Meg. May God continue to bless you. That's from me, from the entire family, from Fusua and all your loved ones. And also to you, Mrs. Frimpong, a.k.a. Anas. Happy, happy birthday going out to you. We love you so much. Thank you so much for holding the fort all the time. Happy birthday, Anas, a.k.a. Mrs. Frimpong. Also from your husband, Mr. Frimpong, and the kids. They say they love you very much. Alrighty, ladies and gentlemen, this is where we draw the curtain on tonight's show. Thank you so much for being a part of it. Back tomorrow, we're going to do something to honor our brother Sway, whom we lost last week, sadly. And then, of course, after that, we're going to continue with our usual playlist. So please make sure that you come on time and enjoy the show with us. I'm Kofi Hayford. It's been a pleasure serving you. Big shouts to the production team. Have a good night.
1: 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It's like a war.

0: 这个我Wind up no sleeping, put me down, they'll tease me. Take it off no beep and bring it all to me, no cheating. 10 o'clock.
1: Joy headline news at 10 with me, Esther Isinkrama. Lawyers for 40-year-old Ness Salome Bafo are heading to the High Court to challenge her continued detention and seek her release. Salome was remanded for 2 weeks after being arrested over allegations of publishing and circulating false news and assisting in the redistribution of content linked to the Ghana Jollof TikTok account. Her lawyer, Enoch Ifuakwa, says the charges are misdemeanors and there is no justification for keeping her in custody.
2: We are of the view that the High Court is the only court enjoined by law to protect the fundamental human rights of all persons, including Madame Salome Awuti Bafo. Mm-hmm. And in fact, the offense upon which she has been remanded into police custody is a misdemeanor. She has only been charged with one count of offense, that is abetment of crime to wit, publication of false news. So it means that she is not the principal actor who published the said false news, the said alleged false news, but she is alleged to have abetted the said publisher.
1: Meanwhile, Amnesty International Ghana has raised concerns over the continued use of remand, saying it should not become punishment for someone who has not been convicted. Here's Board Chair of Amnesty International Ghana, Francis Nyantichi.
3: For us at Amnesty International, we believe that remand should not be used as a form of punishment to someone who has not been proven guilty. And if you look at this particular issue, you realize that the kind of threats probably this lady poses to society.
4: Don't let the government down. Don't let the people of the area down. We don't have any issue about money or contracts here. All those things are paperwork that are done.
1: Brace yourself for higher transport fares. Private transport operators have agreed with government to increase fares by 8% following months of pressure over rising fuel and operating cost. Fuel prices have risen in each of the last three pricing windows, despite government's earlier decision to cut taxes on diesel. The union and government have now agreed on implementation. General Secretary for the Ghana Road Transport Coordinating Council, Emmanuel Oyini, spoke on Joy News.
5: You know, quite difficult stance from both operators and the government. We have agreed in principle that we increase transport fare. And this time it's not going to be 30%, we are increasing it by 8%. And to take effect from, you know, Saturday. We are now currently working out the numbers so that doesn't create confusion in the traveling space. Once we get everything is ready, we'll put out the numbers and the official communique out. The news is that we're going to increase transport fare by 8%.
1: Moving on, there's a glimmer of hope for residents along the Kwabinyabukusu-Kitasi Road as Roads and Highways Minister Governs Kwame Agbuja has directed First Sky Construction to remobilize and return to site within a week. The minister, during a tour of the stretch today, said the road is of strategic importance and has been reclassified under the Big Push initiative. He expects the project to be completed within 1.5 years.
4: Don't let the government down. Don't let the people of the area down. We don't have any issue about money or contracts here. All those things are paperwork that are done in the office. The actual construction is on the site here. So we encourage First Sky to fully mobilize the site. As they said themselves Thursday, we will give you up to the end of the week to see complete remobilization to site to start work. Highways will be here with you. And as much as possible, coordinate with my colleague MPs, the MMDCs, and Ananum in terms of managing traffic and other things.
1: For the contractor, the emergence of the domestic debt exchange program affected the construction of the road. And that's how we wrap up. The emergence of the domestic debt exchange program affected the construction.

ACTA, the emergence of the domestic debt exchange program affected the construction of the road. And that's how we wrap up the final bulletin for the day. For more news, do log on to myjoyonline.com. Late Night Express is next with Ziggy Badu.

You're tuned into the Slow Jam Session with Ziggy, bringing you the finest slow jams, where every note tells a story and every beat feels like home. Stay close, stay connected, and let the music